0: accused of exploiting his position to get over $100,000 in payoffs for steering a lucrative migrant shelter contract to a hotel. On Wall Street, the Dow by 182 points, the NASDAQ dropped 110, the S&P 500 lower by 7. More on these stories at townhall.com.
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3: In the dog attack and drowning in California City, I'm Chris Davis. Police there now say that the 12-year-old boy who drowned in a pond along Heather Avenue Thursday evening jumped into that pond to get away from several dogs, which had also attacked an 8-year-old girl. Police are now looking for 68-year-old Kenneth Dobbins, saying that he's the one who had the unleashed dogs at the park. They say when found, Dobbins will be charged with involuntary manslaughter and negligent owner of a mischievous animal causing serious bodily injury and or death to another. If you've been keeping up with the story of the murder of a woman which happened in front of her kids at the Shadow Ridge Apartments back on March 25th, the court says after a Tuesday hearing that the case against 33-year-old Victor Farias will go forward and an arraignment is set for July 6th. Farias is facing first-degree murder and child cruelty charges in the stabbing of Yolanda Rojo. A new name for Cesar Chavez Elementary. That school will be renamed in August, and at the behest of the granddaughter of Cesar and Helen Chavez, the school will be renamed for her grandmother instead of her grandfather. Barbara Ibarra made the case for that in front of the Bakersfield City School Board Tuesday night, reports ABC 23, and the board agreed that it was the best choice, despite that name never having been discussed by the renaming committee. The Pierce fire in Taft caused some evacuation orders to be put in place Tuesday, but those orders have since been lifted. So far, the brush fire has burned about 200 acres and was about 5% contained, with firefighters still working on it. The fire is along Highway 33 between Hilliard Street and Midway Road, and that is the area where the highway was closed to traffic. I'm Chris Davis in the KERN newsroom with news every half hour and when it breaks on News Talk 96.1 and AM 1230. KERN.
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7: Final hour of the broadcast on this Wednesday, 24th day of June. We still got lots to do. I'll tell you the story of what's going on with BCSD. And just, I don't understand it. Maybe you can explain it to me. The community put forward a bunch of names for Cesar Chavez High School, or is it elementary? It's high school. And they absolutely ignored the community, and they came up with either Helen Chavez or Si Se Puede. Not making that up. They're going to name the school Si Se Puede. That got zero votes. Helen Chavez got one vote. And as I said at the top of the show, what if we discover 8 months from now that Helen Chavez was enabling him? One of the main reasons that the players in this community didn't want to name

0: name it after anybody. It's because what if we have to go through this again? What if they name it after Ralph Bailey and they discover that I'm a Martian? You know what I'm saying? It's just, I don't get it. We'll talk about that. And we'll recap our top story. Zohran Mamdani is the leader of the Democratic Party as a socialist. He really is. And we got some sports news we'll get to. The Dodgers won last night. They're going for a sweep tonight against the Twins and the NBA draft and some other sports news. But in the meantime, as those of you who are watching on YouTube can see, the lovely Nicole Alvarez is live in studio. She is the executive director of, let me get this straight, the Early College Access and Innovation at Bakersfield College.
1: Yeah.
0: Thank you.
1: Job.
0: Thank you very much. Thank you. I'm a professional. Don't mess with me. And she just told me about 4 minutes ago. And we're talking about the College Discovery Academy. Tell us all about it.
1: So the College Discovery Academy, we are running our pilot session right now. We're working with Bakersfield City School District. So we have 125 children, grades 4 through 8. From 5 schools within the Bakersfield City School District. So McKinley, Emerson, Owens, Jefferson, and oh my gosh, I knew I was gonna forget the fifth one.
0: That's all right.
1: McKinley, Owens, Emerson, Jefferson. Oh my gosh, I'm totally blanking.
0: That's all right.
1: I did that the last time I was here talking about College Discovery Academy. Lincoln.
0: There you go.
1: Yes. So we were very intentional with working with Bakersfield City School District to select those 5 schools because the Academy is introducing students grades 4 through 8 to a college experience. So they've been with us since June 1st. So it's a 4-week summer college experience. The classes are not for credit. They're not non-credit. The students are not getting BCIDs, but they are coming onto the Bakersfield College campus. We're in one of the buildings. They're with us 9 a.m. to 4 p.m. Monday through Thursday, and they are studying 4 different pathways. So STEM, agriculture, industrial automation, and healthcare careers. They've been taking field trips to the labs for these programs and working on different projects in the classrooms and just really getting to see and experience life on a college campus.
0: This is brilliant. I have been such a strong supporter of this. We've been talking about this for almost a year now.
1: Mm-hmm.
0: And because I think if you go later, if you go 9th, 10th, 11th, it's too late at that point.
1: Right.
0: It's too late. But to start at 4th, 5th, 6th, 7th, 8th, 8-year-olds and instilling this in this idea that I'm one day going to be on this campus,
1: yes,
0: or a campus, I just think it's absolutely brilliant.
1: Yes, really do. We're starting to survey them because we're wrapping up this week. So we're going to have a graduation ceremony on Tuesday at Bakersfield College in the Renegade Event Center. So they will cross the stage, get a certificate of completion for the last 4 weeks. And we're starting to survey them. And at last check, 100% of them said on a scale of 1 to 5, how likely are you to go to college after taking this? All of them said 5.
0: Yeah.
1: Yeah.
0: And before that, college wasn't a word in their lexicon.
1: They
0: would never even think about it.
1: Exactly. And they've been on the BC campus for these past 4 weeks with
0: which
1: us.
0: Which has to be awesome for them.
1: 9 a.m. to 4 p.m. They're eating lunch with us, having breakfast with us, walking across the campus to the different labs. And they've been in the labs. They were in the biology lab today. If you want to see what they've been doing and the fun they've been having, follow us on Instagram. We're at cda.kccd.
0: Say it one more time.
1: At CDA.
0: CDA.
1: Dot. KCCD. Now, KCCD. Let me double check.
0: Because I want to check
1: sure
0: that out.
1: I'm sending you all to the right place.
0: Yeah, because I want to check that out. I really do.
1: Yes. CDA.KCCD. Yes.
0: Okay.
1: And so we have reels on there, videos. We're trying to document as much of it as we can so that next year we have more information to show the schools and the children and parents that we're going to be working with. Because there's also a parent education module that's happening right now, too. We partnered with Parent Institute for Quality Education, or PK, and they are teaching weekly sessions to the parents.

0: get them this early is just, it's just awesome. It really, really is.
1: Yes.
0: Talking with Nicole Alvarez, she is the Early College Access and Innovation Executive Director. Talk more about what they're studying. What is STEM? Explain that.
1: Yes. So, and actually it's more of STEAM because we're factoring in some arts in there as well.
0: Okay.
1: But they have lessons that they do each day. KCSOS helped us with the curriculum so that it would be age appropriate and we could still factor in some literacy. But I say curriculum as a loose term because they're not taking tests, they're not taking quizzes, they don't have homework. These are a series of activities that they do centered in each pathway throughout the day. So in the morning, they're working on maybe agriculture activities. And in the afternoon, then they're working on STEAM activities. And then for a week, we focused on industrial automation. For a week, we focused on healthcare careers. And the projects all center around the pathway that they're studying. So okay. The other day for STEAM, So it's STEM, science, technology, engineering, and mathematics,
0: okay.
1: But we added the A for arts.
0: Okay.
1: Yeah. So yesterday, one of their activities or lessons was to engineer shoes for dogs because it's hot outside and the pavement gets really hot. So we create the kits based on the activity that they're doing. And so we give the kids their kits for everything they need to complete that lesson. And then we have facilitators in there who are student teaching facilitators. So we're also involving the Bakersfield College students. They're the ones teaching these lessons.
0: Wow.
1: So the kids can see themselves in that representation.
0: Right.
1: So each class has two BC student teaching facilitators, and they demo the lesson, they show them what they're gonna be doing, and then they turn them loose and let them work through it and be creative and work in groups, and they're there mentoring them and showing them.
0: How are the schools selected, the five that you appropriately and correctly named?
1: Yes.
0: And how are the students selected as well?
1: So that was more on Bakersfield City School District. So I've been working with the assistant superintendent over there and the executive director of data and access and her team. And we worked together to select those five schools. We were really looking for schools within the Niles Monterey and Martin Luther King areas to kind of collaborate with the city of Bakersfield and their projects that they have going in those communities. So that's how we came up with the schools. And then the students were selected through Chancellor Bloomberg and I went out to all five schools and did parent information nights. And Bakersfield City School District just put the call out to all parents with kids in those grade levels, and the parents that showed up and heard the information nights, if they applied to have their student in, most of them got accepted.
0: Was it a big turnout?
1: It was. Yeah, we hit our target. So we were looking to keep it kind of on the smaller side for this pilot. And I say on the smaller side, but we ended up with 125 students. So six classrooms, 13 BC student teaching facilitators. It's basically like its own little functioning elementary school within Bakersfield College. You know, the kids are calling me the principal. we've had great partnership from Kern County Superintendent of Schools, Superintendent Mendeburu. They are sponsoring the transportation. So they're busing the kids from their home school to Bakersfield College and back.
0: Nice.
1: So they just have to make it to their school that they would regularly be going to.
0: In their neighborhood.
1: Buses pick them up,
0: yeah.
1: Bring them to us, and then at the end of the day, they pick them up and take them back, and that's all donated by KCSOS. And then I'm working with their nutrition services as well, KCSOS Nutrition Services. The kids get breakfast and lunch every day.
0: Wow.
1: So it's a lot of community partnership. Chevron made a generous donation. California Resources Corporation made a generous donation. BC Foundation has helped us a lot. It's been a true community effort.
0: It really has been. That
1: yeah.
0: is incredible. Obviously, you see this thing expanding
1: yes.
0: next summer. I mean, I can
1: Absolutely.
0: Only imagine.
1: Yeah, there is so much demand. And I'm kind of a team of one, so we have to

0: work on expanding our staff, expanding our facilities, but hopefully we can up the capacity a little more next summer. And I know the demand is just going to continue to outweigh the supply, but that is a good problem to have.
1: Absolutely. So. Absolutely. And the true joy will come a little bit farther down the road when the first student from this program is an actual BC student.
0: Yes.
1: That will be absolutely amazing.
0: And it may not be that far down the road because, you know, we have a really strong early college and dual enrollment program.
1: Yes, tell us about that
0: again. And that was the concept kind of behind CDA with early college dual enrollment. We're reaching the students when they're a freshman in high school.
1: Yeah.
0: 90% of the time. Sometimes there are those few that are in seventh or eighth grade and they're very advanced and their parents are helping them and they get signed up and take a few classes. But for the most part, it's that freshman year. We want to start the pipeline sooner. Now all of these 125 kids and their parents know about early college and dual enrollment. They know what to ask for when the kids are enrolled in high school, when they're becoming ninth graders, or maybe for some of them, we have a lot of GATE kids in the program right now that came from Owens. And they're advanced enough to start taking one or two classes maybe in their eighth grade year. Maybe they take one class in the fall and one class in the spring for those really advanced kids. So we're looking to just strengthen that pipeline and build the outreach sooner.
1: Yeah. And that's the key word, I think, is outreach. Mm-hmm. That you're essentially bringing the education to these children by bringing them onto the campus.
0: Yes.
1: And just instilling them the idea that, look, this is the goal. Mm-hmm. And then the four-year college is the goal. Then maybe a master's degree after this. But this is the magic bullet.
0: Yes.
1: And if we can get that message at a young age, it's absolutely transformational.
0: Yeah.
1: It really is.
0: And especially that was why industrial automation was one of the pathways that we selected, because we do offer the Bachelor of Science in industrial automation. So if that is something that resonated with the kids, which with most of them it did, because they loved all the robotics and everything when they were in that lab, then they know what to ask for and they know, okay, I want to work on a bachelor's in industrial automation, so I'm going to start taking some of my Jet Ends when I'm in ninth grade or and 10th, 11th, 12th. I'm going to start on this soon so that I can earn a bachelor's degree earlier. Yeah. And these were not thoughts in these kids' heads 3 weeks ago.
1: No. It's just incredible. It really, really is. And I just love talking about it. It's just, it's amazing. It really is. And again, outreach is the key. And just implanting the seeds of education in these kids and making them understand this is your out. This is your opportunity. This is the magic bullet.
0: Yes.
1: Nicole, always fun to talk to you. Thank you so much for coming in and taking the time, and keep up the great work. And I bet you have 250 kids next year.
0: I hope so.
1: Yeah,
0: and I hope there's more staff. So that's the plug for a bigger team, more kids.
1: Nicole Alvarez, everybody. Quick time out. We still got lots to do. We'll take a short time out. We'll check the board, see what you all are talking about. We got some sports things to talk about. And we'll talk about the renaming of Cesar Chavez School. All that's coming up. 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
3: 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We got the latest on the reflecting pool, the name of the school fiasco in Delano. 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
1: Every Thursday at 4:30, Daniel Petrie lightens up the broadcast with his incredible wit, pure intelligence, political knowledge, and obviously an absolute master of economics. 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

0: legally. As the trial flies high like a dove. It's a great song. How they get away using other people's beats. How they get away with that? They must be. They have to be paying.
1: Oh yeah, if you do it the legal way.
0: Because what is whose song is that? And the colored girls go because that's the beat they're using, right?
1: Right. Who? Can't remember the name of the song.
0: Though. I can't either, and I can't remember who.
1: It's the same thing we talked about when we were talking about Ice Cube the other day.
0: Exactly.
1: They pay the royalties, and they just pay the person, say, hey, I want to use your beat, but mix it a little bit to make it my own, which right. most of these guys do, and make it different. But that's also the trouble you run in, because like, what's the guy? Vanilla Ice against Queen, when he took his big
0: song. And Robin Thicke.
1: And Robin Thicke, exactly. Like, those guys didn't pay and just said, I'm going to take it for myself.
0: Mm-hmm. And then tried to claim that they didn't.
1: And they took one note out, and it's a completely different thing. Yeah. It's not.
0: And it's totally not. You listen to Marvin Gaye's song, and I love that Robin Thicke song. Mm.

0: What's the name of that song?
1: Blurred Lines?
0: You know I'm sexy. That was a big hit for a hot minute.
1: I think that's Blurred Lines.
0: Yeah, I think you're right. He was on with Up in Smoke with the guys, and they were talking about his dad, who apparently was a Forum Club regular, which means, I don't know for a fact, because I was too young when we had season tickets. I was in high school. But my dad used to go up in the Forum Club every now and again just to have a cocktail. And but Magic, once the Magic era, because my dad sold our tickets when Magic Johnson got drafted. It's the only time I've really ever cursed my father. Like, you did what? Dad, we got a first-round pick coming up. Could be Larry Bird. And there was a coin flip. They got Bird, and we got Magic. And I just remember, I remember watching the Bird-Magic game with my dad. And I said, you realize we're going to get one of these guys. Although I think the Celtics already had rights to Bird. And I said, you realize that if he comes out, we're going to get him. And he's like, nah, nah. He's not going to come. They don't come out as a sophomore. This is 1979, which was kind of unheard of back then. And lo and behold, he came out, and Jerry West drafted him.
1: Imagine how different it would be if it flipped, though.
0: Did a Bird come here, and then Magic had gone there?
1: Boston.
0: Well, Magic almost signed with the Kansas City Royals, Kansas City Kings.
1: Kings,
0: who became the Sacramento Kings. And, you know, the importance. That's why I say, if you look at all the elite athletes, name me an elite basketball player.
1: Bron.
0: Two-parent family. Give me another one.
1: Shaq. Definitely.
0: Two-parent family.
1: Yeah.
0: Dad was the biggest, his stepdad, biggest player in his family. Jordan, Magic, Larry, even though Larry's dad died of suicide, which is another athletic phenomena. You know how many major athletes' dads passed away from suicide? Jerry West, Archie Manning, Peyton and Eli's grandfather whacked himself. Archie was coming home from church early and was the one to find him. Ben Hogan. There are a bunch of premier athletes whose fathers took their own lives.
1: LeBron did not have a father growing up, though. I just looked at that. He was raised by a single
0: mother. Right. I did know that. He's the exception. But Michael Jordan.
1: Yep.
0: You saw Jordan lying on the ground when his dad passed away and he won the championship. Magic's parents. And the reason I brought that up is because it was Magic's father, because Magic wanted to take it. The Kings were going to give him about $200,000. And so Magic was like, deal. And his father was like, come here. It's like, you've been broke for 18 years. You can be broke one more. And they waited, and he got drafted by the Lakers. And Irvin Johnson is now the Prince of L.A. now that Kobe's gone. Quick timeout, last half hour. Don't go anywhere.
2: With SR News, I'm Keith Peters in Washington. Back-to-back powerful earthquakes have slammed Venezuela, collapsing buildings in the capital of Caracas. The U.S. Geological Survey said the first earthquake had a magnitude of 7.1, and its epicenter was west of the community of Morón, located along the country's Caribbean coast, about 104 miles west of Caracas. The quake had a depth of 13 kilometers. Minutes later, the USGS reported an even larger 7.5 magnitude earthquake. President Trump formally kicked off celebrations for America's 250th anniversary by working to get the country excited again. The president hosted a rally Wednesday night on Washington's National Mall. Festivities included a flyover by stealth bombers and a presidential speech. More details at SRNNews.com.
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4: 68-year-old Kenneth Dobbins was a wanted man in California City, with police there saying that he had the dogs in the park on Heather Avenue, which attacked an 8-

0: year-old girl and caused the drowning of a 12-year-old boy Thursday evening. Police say the boy ran and jumped into a pond to get away from the dogs. Cesar Chavez Elementary School in Bakersfield will have a new name to begin the new school year. It will instead be Helen Chavez Elementary. 23ABC reports that Barbara Ibarra, the granddaughter of Cesar and Helen Chavez, spoke at last night's school board meeting asking the board to remember the contributions of her grandmother in renaming the school, and the board agreed to that. That was a new suggestion that had not been discussed before, and the board is taking some flack for it. I'm Chris Davis in the KERN newsroom with news every half hour and when it breaks on News Talk 96.1 and AM 1230. KERN.
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7: It's just me, myself, and I. It's just me, myself, and I. Now you tease my plug one style and my plug one spectacle. You say plug one and two are hit. That we formed an image, there's no need to lie. When it comes to being plugged one, it's just me, myself, and I. It's just me, myself, and
1: so what's the theme today? Songs that stole other people's beats? That's three in a row. 84253. Have I told you my Sam Levinson story?
8: I don't know if you have.
1: He was on Bill Maher the other day. You know who Sam Levinson is, don't you? He is Barry Levinson's son. Barry Levinson is the director of one of the great, not Troikas, not Triple Plays. What do they call them? When it's a set of three movies. What do they call
8: Trilogy?
1: Them? Trilogy. Nicely done. Trilogy. About Baltimore. And one of them is classics. It's Diner. Which got an incredible cast, Daniel Stern, Mickey Rourke, a young Mickey Rourke, a young Kevin Klein? No, Kevin Bartle. No, Kevin Hart. There are too many Kevins. Kevin Bacon, young Kevin Bacon. And there's some other stars in there that you would know. Paul Reiser is the comedian in the movie. And then there's another Avalon. And then Tin Man, which is a really good film starring Danny DeVito and Richard Dreyfuss, who play Tin Man in the 1950s, which was a huge thing. These guys that were basically grifters, con men, selling aluminum siding to put on people's homes. And they did it very, very nefariously, let's put it that way. And through a series of circumstances, Dreyfus and DeVito get into an automobile accident, and they both blame each other. And Dreyfus plays a very vindictive, arrogant character. And so they find out that they're both tin men and they work for opposing stations, companies. So they start to get into a bitter war where DeVito gets drunk one night, sees his car, what's his name's car, and bashes out his lights. And then, who's the other guy? Richard?
8: Dreyfus.
1: Dreyfus comes back and does something to him. And then he does something more back to Dreyfus. So now Dreyfus is pissed and learns that he knows his wife. And so he goes after his wife just to sleep with her, to get back with him. And it's Hollywood. He falls in love with her. She leaves DeVito. Now he's stuck with his wife, but he doesn't really want her. He just wanted to sleep with her. But actually he starts to fall in love with her. And it's, you know, it's a Ralph Bailey kind of ending. And it's just a really good film. But his son, Sam, I'm shocked you did not know this, Mr. Burdick, because this is your generation. Barry Levinson is mine. But Sam Levinson is the creator, writer of Euphoria. And he came on and talked about, because apparently Marr has been on board with Euphoria from the beginning and just thinks it's, and I didn't know this, he thinks it's one of the best HBO series ever. I was like, you lost your mind. And apparently it's the second highest grossing.
8: Yeah.
1: To what?
8: I'm assuming Sopranos.
1: That's what I thought. No.
8: Game of Thrones?
1: Yes. Yes, Game of Thrones is number one. I thought for sure Sopranos would have been number one.
8: I'm thinking timing, though. Like nowadays, things make way more money than they did back then.
1: And back when the Sopranos started, not everybody had HBO.
8: Yeah, good point.
1: It wasn't as universal as it is now.
8: Most people didn't have HBO.
1: Yeah, exactly. So, I had a buddy of mine that would come to my house to watch it. So I know that not everybody had HBO at the time. But it was interesting because he tells the story about, because the first question Marr asked him was, you know, are you really putting this thing to bed? And he asked the very same thing that I guess I haven't talked about this on the show. I guess I talked about this privately because I said, there's no way they're getting rid of Sam. Or maybe we did talk about this part of it. I didn't talk about Levinson, but I did talk about the ending.
8: I think you mentioned it with Rick Bentley.
1: Did I?
8: And
1: how Zendaya died.
8: Yes.
1: And how you're just going to leave that money on the table? You're just not going to have... And he's like, no. He's like, no, I felt that this was the ending. And then he got into his own life. You know, he was a drug addict from the time he was 11 till he was 19. He said that his parents put him on, you know, like the ADHD and all that nonsense.
8: Yeah, the pills.
1: And then he started just experimenting with them and started enjoying them. And he became a drug addict until he was 19. And then apparently this was an Israeli series. Did you know that?
8: Did not know that.
1: Yeah, it's kind of like All in the Family. All in the Family was a British show
8: right. That
1: Norman Lear converted into an American show. And that's often, there are several hit shows that were converted from European or
8: yeah, like The Office and a lot of
1: The Office, exactly, another great example. And so this was an Israeli show, apparently, that Levinson rewrote, and he was explaining to him, because Marr asked, how the hell do you kill off Zendaya? And he said, we had to, because in this era, I had to show that because he gave some statistics about fentanyl deaths, and how he said, you know, the majority of these kids aren't popping fentanyl. They're popping ecstasy, they're snorting coke, they're taking OxyContin that's been laced with fentanyl. And they depicted in the film, if you haven't seen Euphoria, the series, they depicted incredibly well, because the point that he's trying to make is, it is mind-boggling what a tiny amount of fentanyl can kill you. Because Zendaya dies, she doesn't die because the pill that she takes is laced with fentanyl. There's an entire scene

0: and one of the girls is cutting up fentanyl, and she doesn't take her gloves off or doesn't remove her hands, and then she handles the opioids. So, in other words, just the mere residue of fentanyl on your hand that touches another pill, and you take that pill, dead as a doornail. Out like a mackerel. And that's the point he was trying to make, that if you're a child, and you, I mean, because some of these stories you would not believe. Like when this thing started about 10, 12, 15 years ago, I forget the guest that we had in. I will never forget this. I almost fell out of my chair. And they were explaining what's going on with children today. And he said, whoever it was told me, Ralph, these kids are doing things where they're stealing drugs from their parents. And then they go to a party and they all throw the pills in a bowl. And then they just pick out pills and toss them down. And I was like, that can't be true.
1: That's the dumbest thing.
0: And that's what I said. That's suicide. That can't. He goes, that's what they're doing. That's what they're doing. And so Levinson's point was, I had to kill the main character. I had to show just how lethal this thing is and how dangerous and random. Because again, my perception was that these kids, like, why are they taking fentanyl? Most of them aren't. They're doing cocaine that just happens to be sprinkled with a little fentanyl because they want to get you addicted. They're taking opioids. They're taking, you know, Percocet and Norco and Vicodin and all this stuff that's just laced or even just has the residue. I told you the story. I have a mutual friend that you all would know if I said her name, and her ex-husband and his girlfriend were doing a little coke, dead as a doornail. And, you know, the coke lines were still on the coffee table, and they were dead. And obviously the cops took the coke, analyzed it, laced with fentanyl. And I'm sure they had no idea, because she told me he was not a pill taker. She said he'd been doing cocaine since the 80s. He's a 50-something-year-old man doing coke, which is another stupid thing. But he was not a pill guy. It had nothing to do with it. It just happened to be laced with fentanyl, and they both died from a line or two of coke. It's just crazy. It's to the point where it makes guys like me who smoke weed look smart. And that's why I don't buy street weed anymore. I go with, I'm not wearing it today. Forgot. I'm not wearing it today. I had to get dressed up today. I had a meeting earlier.
1: I was waiting for it. I was like, what, are you going to break away like Superman? What's happening?
0: Tear it off and have my Highway 99 Collective t-shirt on.
1: Now that would be a hell of a promo.
0: That would have been if I had just torn this off and had my black t-shirt underneath. of which I have three. Remember I said I thought I had two? I have three. I found a third one. I don't know. In fact, let's go ahead and take our final break of the day. I'm going to have a steak. I'm going to have me a steak. I'm feeling steak tonight. Steak. New York filet or ribeye?
1: I prefer the filet,
0: but I'm starving.
1: See, I go ribeye when I'm starving.
0: I had, what did I have for breakfast this morning?
1: Banana? Eggs?
0: I had two eggs and an avocado. Half an avocado. That's what I had for breakfast. Mark Swaim eggs, as a matter of fact. With little I took half the avocado, chopped that up into the eggs, a little tomato, a little onion, a little Luigi seasoning. Oh, and then I warmed up some chicken. I have a rotisserie chicken in my freezer. Thawed that out, just chopped up a little chicken. I actually had a bit of, I don't know why I'm starving. I had a pretty good breakfast, actually. But I feel like protein. Quick time out. Keep it locked. Scott Jennings at the top of the hour. Tomorrow's a Thursday. Mr. Turnip Seed won't be with us, but Daniel Petrie will be here. Along with U.S. Open qualifier, professional golfer out of Bakersfield Country Club, Manav Shah will join us as well. But in the meantime, keep it locked, right?

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2: Always reminds me of my dad. What are you doing? What are you doing? Labor Day, it was our party time. All the families, the Sewsberrys had the summer party, we had the fall party, and the Williamses had the Christmas party. The Williamses would put on a mean Christmas party. We would play Trivial Pursuit every year. Guess who'd win? My dad. Now, I would win sometimes. I'm a pretty good trivia player. In fact, go ask... I'm blacking out. Kreisenbach, Garrett Kreisenbach. Oh, if it gets back that I forgot, almost forgot Garrett's name, he's going to kill me. His wife will shoot me, but Garrett will kill me. But Garrett is like the greatest trivia pursuit player ever. And I went to his house twice and beat him. Twice. One is a bit controversial because, I'll be honest, Zucchini was cheating. Zucchini gave me like two answers. But the first time I beat him fair and square. Second time, it was a little controversial. We'd been drinking the second time. And I told you, Zucchini, he gets crazy. And that'll come back to me as well. But yeah, he gets a little crazy. And he was like, gave me a little. Because he wanted, because Garrett is like, nobody's ever beaten him. I think I'm the first one to ever beat him. I don't ask. Do you know something about Garrett Kreisenbach? Because I know a lot of you know Garrett Kreisenbach. And if you don't know Garrett Kreisenbach, I bet you know his parents. But did you know that Garrett is an unbelievable musician? Dude can play the crap out of a piano. And I am so envious because I was right there and just wouldn't take, I just couldn't do it. And my mother, you know, maybe she'd gone about it in a different way. But my lessons were like on, I remember they were like on Tuesdays and Thursdays at like 3:30 in the afternoon. Like a half an hour after I got home from school. Like at 10 and 11. Like, you really think you can get a 10-year-old, particularly in the 70s. Like today, all you got to do is, hey, Ralph, come into the room. Because a 10-year-old and an 11-year-old is inside the house. But in the 70s, 10-year-old, my mother would have to like stand out in the front yard and scream my name, and I'd be down the block and, Ralph, your mama's calling you. Yeah, I hear. Dang, I just got home. And I'd have to walk home, and my piano teacher had a funky smell to her. I didn't really like her. And during the week, you know, from Thursday to Tuesday, I would have to practice. I would never practice. And so finally, after about a month, she comes to the house, I happen to be inside, and I hear her tell Mrs. Bailey, this is going to be my last time. In fact, I'm not even going to perform today because Ralph just refuses to practice and we're just not getting anywhere and I just feel bad taking your money. And she said, well, thank you very much. And then I don't think I got an ass whooping, but I think my mother brought me into the room and yelled at me for about 15, 20 minutes. Can't do anything for you.

0: to give you a little culture. And what do you want to do? You want to go run around and have races in the gutter and ride your sister's big wheel down the street? I'm trying to put a little culture in your life, and you want to climb trees. Yeah, that's about it, Mom. Yeah. I'd rather climb trees, have gutter races, and ride Tina's big wheel than sit here with Mrs. Doherty, who stinks, by the way, Mom. She does not stink. Mom, she stinks. Okay, she does smell a little different. See? But that has nothing to do with you not taking your lessons, boy. Make me so mad, I don't know what to do. It's my mother's favorite saying. Make me so mad, I don't know what to do. No, I'm saved, too. Got to go to church because you're stupid behind. You're narrow behind. I always had a narrow behind when I was in trouble. Get your narrow behind down these steps. I was always like, I ain't got no narrow behind. I got a nice little booty. What do you got on the board? I'm going to go have a steak. Go to state. I'm having New York tonight.
1: Ralph, not everyone with a degree is smart.
0: That is very true. What's that got to do with anything? Oh, is that the BCSD people? These people have multiple degrees, but that is very, very true. And I think we're beginning to move away from that. I really do. I think we're in 10, 15, 20 years, we're going to move away from, because we've had two different eras where you had to have a college degree. Now a college degree is equivalent to a high school degree. You got to have a master's degree. Don't tell me about it. But I think we're moving away from that. I really truly do. I think that experience and life lessons and things like that are playing a role in hiring more. I don't know. What else?
1: Ralph, are we the only country that goes by the electoral college system, or everyone else goes by popular vote?
0: Everybody else goes by popular vote. But most countries aren't divided the way we are with states. I know Switzerland has cantons, because I've been there. I don't know how France divvies up its communities, but we have states. Remember, we started as 13, you know, everybody thinks we started as 13 states. No, we started as 13 nations. Like, each state felt it was its own republic, its own country. Like, there's this idea of the beginning of this country that when we broke away from England, that we became the United States. That's not the case. That's not the case. In fact, it was Ben Franklin that led the idea that, look, we've got to come together. You know, we've got to have, I think, overall laws, and then you can still have state laws, but we have to come together as a union. And so I'm not sure how other countries divvy up their land, but we have states and states have rights. But at the same time, we have to have some kind of uniformity. And you have to have a system that demands that you do have to go to Alaska. You do have to go to Wyoming, because those three measly electoral college votes could be all the difference. But in a popular vote, the 98 people that live in Wyoming ain't going to make a god doggone difference. The 7 people that live in Alaska ain't going to make a doggone difference. But their 2 electoral votes could be the difference between being president and being Hillary Clinton. So it forces these, because again, remember, if you strictly go by the popular vote, why would you go to Wyoming? Why would you go to Idaho? You would go to California, Florida, Texas, New York, New Jersey, Illinois, and that's about it. And you could win. And you could win. Having never gone to Kentucky, having never gone to Tennessee, you could just go to Texas, Florida, California, San Francisco, L.A., San Diego, Austin, Dallas, Houston, Miami, Orlando, Jacksonville, Tallahassee, New York, Long Island, Manhattan, Upper State, Albany, Chicago, go to Detroit, Michigan, maybe go to Ohio, and call it a day. You would never in a million years go to Idaho, Wyoming, Washington State, Oregon. You kidding me? I got to get out of here. I'm going to go have a steak at Casey's Steakhouse. For Chris, I'm Ralph. That's what's really going on.
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1: From Town Hall, I'm Keith Peters in Washington. There was a heated exchange at a Republican meeting with President Trump.
2: President Donald Trump berated Senate Republicans during a closed-door meeting on Capitol Hill for allowing a vote to block his war in Iran. Trump had particular words for the four Republican senators who voted with Democrats. Most Republicans stayed quiet during the meeting, but Senator Bill Cassidy of Louisiana, who lost re-election in his primary last month after Trump endorsed an opponent, stood up and defended his vote.
3: I'm voting for war powers until I get a briefing.
2: Adding,
3: but I, again, matched his tone.
2: And says,
3: the American people need to know more than we are being told.
2: I'm Lisa Dwyer.
1: Democratic socialists won big time in New York after moderate Democrats fell to far-left candidates endorsed by the New York City mayor.
4: Socialists sweeping primary races in New York, knocking mainstream Democrats off the ballot. It was a very big night for New York City's Democrat socialist mayor, Zoran Mamdani, as all of the socialist candidates he endorsed won their primary races. This is a major shift to the far left, and liberal media now calling the New York City mayor a kingmaker. All of these winners, for example, want to abolish ICE.
1: Correspondent Laura Winters reporting at one campaign event, chants of free Palestine were heard. Some centrist Democrats warn that the left flank is too extreme on Israel and other issues, risking losses for the party in November. Back-to-back powerful earthquakes measuring 7.1 and 7.5 respectively have slammed Venezuela, collapsing buildings in the capital of Caracas. On Wall Street, a mixed day as the Dow was up by 182 points. The Nasdaq dropped 110. More at townhall.com.
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9: In the dog attack and drowning in California City, I'm Chris Davis. Police there now say that the 12-year-old boy who drowned in a pond along Heather Avenue Thursday evening jumped into that pond to get away from several dogs, which had also attacked an 8-year-old girl. Police are now looking for 68-year-old Kenneth Dobbins, saying that he's the one who had the unleashed dogs at the park. They say when found, Dobbins will be charged with involuntary manslaughter and negligent owner of a mischievous animal causing serious bodily injury and or death to another. If you've been keeping up with the story of the murder of a woman which happened in front of her kids at the Shadow Ridge Apartments back on March 25th, the court says after a Tuesday hearing that the case against 33-year-old Victor Farias will go forward and an arraignment is set for July 6th. Farias is facing first-degree murder and child cruelty charges in the stabbing of Yolanda Rojo. A new name for Cesar Chavez Elementary. That school will be renamed in August, and at the behest of the granddaughter of Cesar and Helen Chavez, the school will be renamed for her grandmother instead of her grandfather. Barbara Ibarra made the case for that in front of the Bakersfield City School Board Tuesday night, reports ABC 23, and the board agreed that it was the best choice, despite that name never having been discussed by the renaming committee. The Pierce Fire in Taft caused some evacuation orders to be put in place Tuesday, but those orders have since been lifted. So far, the brush fire has burned about 200 acres and was about 5% contained, with firefighters still working on it. The fire is along Highway 33 between Hilliard Street and Midway Road, and that is the area where the highway was closed to traffic. I'm Chris Davis in the KERN Newsroom with news every half hour, and when it breaks on News Talk 96.

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5: All right, welcome to the Scott Jennings Show. I'm your guest host, Carl Jackson, sitting in for Scott today. It's an honor to be in the studio. Sean McConnell is in my ear. Lou's got my back right here at AM 950, The Answer, Orlando.com. Paul D'Amelio, thank you. Greg Eben, Rick Lowkey, and whomever is on the line, thank you so much for being a part of this, and all of you in the listening audience. All right, we got a lot to talk about. I want to talk about Western civilization, break it down. I think it's crucial, given what we've seen in New York City last night. Jennifer Horn is going to be joining me at the bottom of the hour to discuss this, to discuss the Save America Act. President Trump has just decided, the news broke, to not sign a housing bill that he was headed to the Capitol to sign. An affordable housing bill, and demanding that the Republicans pass the Save America Act if he's going to sign the housing bill. I got news for you. The housing bill wasn't that great. I don't think it'll necessarily help. So I don't think that it was such a big deal. And actually, President Trump alluded to that earlier in the day, I believe, on a True Social post. But the Save America Act is important to him and crucial for him. And crucial for the United States of America, I do believe that we need to do what we need to do to get Murkowski on board, and we need to get Susan Collins on board of the Save America Act, even if that means voter ID. Listen, guys, I do believe that many of the atrocities that we're seeing across the United States of America, if we simply have voter ID laws, I think illegals, particularly with this administration in office, will be scared to vote, quite frankly, and we can work on the other stuff later. But I've got so much that I want to get to today. It is absolutely insane, and the news keeps coming. I mean, I got notes after note after note, research paper after research paper. It's absolutely insane. IAEA inspector said, yes, they are going into Iran to check out the nuclear weapons. The way I see it, when it comes to Iran, the oil is flowing. That is a good thing for you. It's a good thing for the United States of America. Ultimately, I believe Hugh Hewitt has framed this correctly. At least I hope it's correct in what he's saying, that basically we've entered halftime. Unfortunately, I do believe that this is a war that is going to have to be fought. I do think this is an America First war. You guys know my opinion on this particular war. No nukes, no missiles, no IRGC, no proxies, and free the people. If you free the people, then we can virtually guarantee that we don't have to go back. I think this is a way to pass time, if you will, for both the United States of America and Iran. I don't believe a doggone word that comes out of the mouth of the Iranian leaders, of course, as an American citizen and somebody that wants to see them go bye-bye, I do believe President Trump. Am I a fan of the Vance deal? I'm calling it the Vance deal, the memorandum of understanding, if you will. No, I'll be honest with you, I'm not a fan of the Vance deal.

The silver lining and what I'm calling the Vance deal is Trump is president of the United States of America. That is the only thing that gives me solace when I look at that Vance deal. I love J.D. Vance. I think he's great at political theater. I think he's great at communication. I think he fell flat on this. But in my opinion, President Trump is in office, and that's who we voted for. If you're going to have somebody communicate what's happening in the Middle East, I'd rather it be President Trump himself or Secretary of State Marco Rubio. Having said that, maybe I'll touch on that later. In my opinion, right now, I mean, obviously that's big news, and that is going to continue to be big news, and I don't want to minimize that because that's going to impact the United States of America and voters like you and I going into the election season. And I'm continuing to pray for the people of Iran that somehow, some way, that they will become free, because ultimately I do believe that is the only way that you bring ultimate peace in the Middle East, where these people in Iran aren't paying for these proxies. Now, having said that, we do have to take a look at what's happened in New York City. And I can't wait to speak to Jennifer Horn on this, because this is extremely, extremely important. Oh, by the way, Biden allowed, did you guys hear about this? Biden allowed about 1 million fentanyl pills to flow through the United States of America in the state of New Mexico. Whistleblower dropped dime on that. We got to talk about that. The large Medicaid fraud bust, largest Medicaid fraud bust in U.S. history. I also want to talk to Jennifer Horn about that, because that's happening in her neck of the woods, in her backyard. But we do have to talk about the Democratic Socialists of America. Guys, there's no such thing as a Democratic Socialist. These people are straight up communists. I heard Trump at a rally last night, and he's like, these people aren't really socialists. These people are communists. He's completely right. That's what they are. They want total control of the state. They want to be able to control you. And like SEALs, you have a bunch of people that are voting for them. You look at some of the voters that are voting for the Mamdanis of the world and these communists that won in New York City. And guys, I got to tell you, I'm sorry to say that these people are going to be in Congress. That was a de facto race in these blue districts.

0: If you look at John Fetterman's record, his voting record is extremely liberal, but that is not good enough for the Democrat Party. The party has gone absolutely communist. It is the Communist Party of the United States of America. I don't think we need to be calling them the Democrat Party at all, because they're not democratic by any stretch of the imagination. We are seeing what I talked about before when I was on Honored to Be In for Scott Jennings. Scott Jennings, by the way, thank you for giving me another opportunity behind your microphone. Really appreciate that. Phil Boyce as well. Thank you so much. But I talked about it before. I talked about this red-green alliance that exists between the Muslims, or the Islamists, the jihadists, if you will, and the commies. And that's, we're seeing the merge of that in New York City, inside of the United States. That has me even a little more concerned than what we're seeing in LA, even though LA is a total crap bag, if you will. But what we're seeing in New York kind of scares me more, because I know that things are going to get worse for New Yorkers. I mean, your cities are, New York City, honestly, I visited New York City, my family and I, just less than a couple of years ago. I mean, there were things that I absolutely loved about the city. I loved it more than I, or liked it more than I thought I would like it. Having said that, it was dirty as all get out. I mean, it was absolutely insane and extremely hard to find a public restroom there, which is just crazy, which is just crazy to me. But things are going to get worse inside of New York City. And I am concerned about this. I think that we should be concerned about this. Listen, I know that a lot of Republicans are upset today, and they're going to be throwing a lot of shade at Republicans, because Republicans typically are weak, and a lot of us are frustrated at the fact that you have John Thune out there that isn't pushing hard enough, in my opinion, to pass the Save America Act. You have Susan Collins, who, listen, I can't lie to you. There's two Democrats that I'm probably going to donate to in the future. Obviously, I'm joking with one, but Susan Collins may be one, because I want to see her defeat Graham Plattner for all intents and purposes to me. But based on her voting record, she's a Democrat. But I will take her over a communist any day of the week. And so these are races that we have to win. And even though we're frustrated about, and I hate saying this, I know, because I hate giving Republicans an out. But guys, I got to say this. We got a Herculean fight in front of us in the midterms. I, for one, believe that we can win in the midterms. And guys, I'm going to tell you this. We need to win in the midterms. We need to retain the House. We need to retain the Senate. And I believe it is doable. And I know we are frustrated today, but we've got to get more Republican and conservatives in office. Keep the ones that we have, put more pressure on them, make more calls, but we cannot allow communists to take over the Senate or the House. Listen, Hakeem Jeffries is a joke in the House. Chuck E. Schumer, he's a joke in the Senate. But ultimately, what these people in New York City want to replace both of these guys with are with communists. And I'm afraid that this is the fight that we're having, and we've got to start talking in these terms. What makes America so great? What makes Western civilization so great? I'm going to go through some of the tenets of Western civilization. We'll also talk about the UK rape gangs. Excuse my language, but it's really important, because we don't want to end up like the UK, and I fear we're on that road. We'll be back.
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10: 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Please like, share, and subscribe, and do that today, por favor. All right, just real quick before I get to Western civilization, and we're going to be breaking down the news as it comes in today. I want to make sure that you are informed about what this Housing Act did. 21st Century Road to Housing Act. Hat tip to Washington Examiner. Basically, it was designed to boost housing supply. The legislation was designed to alleviate the cost of living woes suffered by many families. Guys, let me tell you this. And Town Hall wrote about it. Props to Town Hall media. President Trump has already done some major work in reducing the cost of housing and rent in the United States of America, and it is called deporting illegal aliens. Rent prices are coming down as a result of illegals being deported or self-deporting. Obviously, we've heard news now that a Obama-era judge has just demanded that ICE no longer go into immigration courtrooms and deport illegals. I say screw that judge. We've got to get them outside of the United States of America. This is what makes the Save America Act so important, too. And again, I will settle for voter ID. If we have voter ID alone going into the midterm elections, I think that is a good thing. We're probably not going to get everything inside of the Save America Act. So let's eat this thing one bite at a time in order to get it past the finish line. But in order for affordable housing to be a thing, obviously, supply does. We do need more supply. There's no doubt about that. We need deregulation. We need lower interest rates. And again, President Trump is making housing more affordable by for Americans and young Americans in particular by deporting illegal immigrants. So you're no longer competing for housing with illegal immigrants. And I think Republicans should talk about that more because that is extremely important. I'm not sure what impact the federal government would have in reducing the price of housing besides causing more red tape. I'm not exactly sure, but this is a bipartisan bill that President Trump was going to sign before he decided not to sign it, which leads me to believe when it's bipartisan inside of Washington, D.C., I don't believe that's always a good thing. Sounds good on its face, but I believe these people all want the photo op, if you will, they want this bill listed on their resume as they fought for affordable housing, when the biggest fights for affordable housing are going to be done in your own county, city, state, so on, et cetera. That's just

0: is how it works. Okay, so we will get to the details of these New Yorkers that won, these commies that won in the in New York. I want to cover some of that with Jennifer Horn and after as well. I'll cover more of that. I just want to mention a few things when it comes to Western civilization. I will mention a few of the tenets of Western civilization. I think this is extremely important for us to understand what we're fighting for. Guys, we are in a fight for the survival of the United States of America. Is America going to go bye-bye overnight? No, it's not going to happen. But what is going to happen is it can be a slow death. And I want, for the 250th anniversary of the United States of America, I want to see a resurrection in American pride. I want us to be as prideful as some of these FIFA fans. I don't even like soccer, but I love the FIFA fans. I did a podcast on that. I love them so much. Again, the Carl Jackson Show, wherever you go to get your podcast. But Western civilization, let me just touch on a few of the tenets of Western civilization, or perhaps all 10. There are at least 10 tenets of Western civilization, and I will combine this with what's happening in the UK, which I think is coming to a city near you. That's what we're trying to stop here in the United States of America. We'll rope it into what's happening, or what we saw transpire in New York City, and the fight that we're having. The left is so busy or trying to make you so obsessed and mad at Trump, Trump bad. Oh, look at the reflecting pool in Washington, D.C., that you're not paying attention to real policy. But understand, for those of you that are in the Scott Jennings audience, you're fighting for something greater. You're fighting for Western civilization. Some of the tenets: rationalism, Christianity. Did he say that? Yes, I did. Individualism, democracy, capitalism, natural rights, consumerism, education, mass media, syncretism. All of these things encompass Western civilization, and we will get into these one by one as I go through the stories of the day. But guys, you are fighting to save Western civilization. We are the big brother of the world. Like it or not, you are destined for this. On the other side, I'll be joined with Jennifer Horn.
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4: 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We got the latest on the reflecting pool, the name of the school fiasco in Delano. 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
5: With SRN News, I'm Keith Peters reporting. Back-to-back powerful earthquakes have slammed Venezuela, collapsing buildings in the capital of Caracas. The U.S. Geological Survey said the first earthquake had a magnitude of 7.1 and its epicenter was west of the community of Morón, some 104 miles west of Caracas. Minutes later, the USGS reported an even larger 7.5 magnitude earthquake.

0: A rural area of northern California has experienced its strongest earthquake since 1940. Mendocino County authorities say some injuries have been reported but have provided no details. The U.S. Geological Survey says the epicenter of Wednesday's quake, with a preliminary magnitude of 5.6, was near the agricultural town of Willits. More details at SRNNews.com.
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3: May remember the stabbing of Yolanda Rojo, which happened at the Shadow Ridge Apartments on March 25th. Police arrested 33-year-old Victor Farias, who they say murdered the woman in front of their kids. And Tuesday, the court ruled that the case against Farias will proceed. He's charged with first-degree murder and child cruelty. The Pierce fire, intact, caused some evacuation orders to be put in place Tuesday, but those orders have since been lifted. So far, the brush fire has burned about 200 acres and was about 5% contained, with firefighters still at it. The fire is along Highway 33 between Hillard Street and Midway Road, and that is the area where the highway was closed to traffic. With the national price for gas now at $3.90 on average, according to Gas Buddy, the average in California is at $5.51. I'm Chris Davis in the KERN Newsroom with news every half hour and when it breaks on News Talk 96.1 and AM 1230, KERN.
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9: 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We got the latest on the reflecting pool, the name of the school fiasco in Delano. 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

Okay. All right, welcome back to the Scott Jennings Show. I'm your guest host, Carl Jackson, sitting in for Scott Jennings. It's an honor to be with you today. We'll have some clips for you momentarily. We're talking about what's happened in New York with these commies taking over, and it was basically a commie sweep. And in New York, at least, we're finding out that Mamdani has some coattails. The smiling socialist, as I like to call him, actually communist, really, he has some coattails. Now, will that extend outside of New York? That is yet to be seen. But frankly, I believe it is. You have a bunch of white liberals on these college campuses that are being brainwashed. You have black Marxists that are being brainwashed. You have, some white liberals that feel guilty for whatever reason about being white. It's absolutely insane. Many of the people voting for these communists inside of New York City tend to be white liberals, tend to be college educated, tend to be people upper income, straight up elites. It is the weirdest thing, but it is happening inside of the United States of America. So what are you fighting for? Now, it's important because there are a lot of stories and news stories out there, and again, we'll get to them, but it's important to understand what the thing that makes America great, the thing that sets America apart, the thing that sets Western, or the things, the tenets that sets Western civilization apart, and that includes our what we now know

0: is our best ally in Israel. It's not the UK anymore, guys. What we've witnessed with this Iran conflict is that our best ally is Israel. It's plain and simple. If you don't like it, so what? Get over it. That is the truth of the matter. And I love people that embrace, or countries that embrace, Western civilization. Doesn't mean that I agree with everything, but rationalism. Number one, rationalism emphasizes the importance of reason and logic in understanding the world. Are we getting that from the left? You have the left that are so concerned about this reflecting pool in Washington, D.C. It doesn't even make sense. And yes, as a person who owned a pool at one time in a previous home, I do believe that people have been messing around with that pool. But regardless, they are so, it's amazing how dirty that pool was. President Trump gets it cleaned up. It's got algae again. You've got the paint that I guarantee you wasn't cheap. All of a sudden, just peeling out of nowhere within days. This can happen to a pool, not in days, not in weeks, but over several years. So that leads me to believe. And by the way, I posted some video on my podcast, The Carl Jackson Show, so you can go and check some of those out, because there's evidence to suggest that people have been messing around with that. But these people are not rational. They're not concerned about their, when it comes to TDS, the left is not rational. What makes America great is, in part, is rationalism, obviously. We can think straight. We can ration. We can reason. That's extremely important in a democratic republic. All right, we have Jennifer Horn. All right, let's go right to Jennifer Horn. Jen, welcome to the program. Good to talk with you.
1: Thank you so much, Carl. I'm sorry. I was supposed to be with you on video today, but I'm in internet.
0: Okay, let's. She's breaking up a little bit here, so hopefully we've got a clean connection here. Jen, I want to get your take on what we saw in New York City. Last night. I mean, obviously, Ma'am Danny, we now know, has some coattails. You live in Los Angeles. And it looks like New York is going the way of Los Angeles, but I would argue that in the end, it might be even worse, because I think we're seeing a red-green alliance at the forefront in New York City.
1: It is unbelievable, Carl, to see what's happening in New York City, but I guess you get what you vote for, and that's what we're going to have to see. What I think is interesting is just how far the socialist message is spreading and how just insanely backed they are. I think they're getting money from other countries to create chaos. Today's Democrat Party is completely just almost unrecognizable from what my grandparents used to believe in. And, you know, it takes me back, Carl, to this conversation I had in 2016. And it was when Trump, he hadn't even won at that point yet. He was up against Hillary Clinton. And a FedEx guy walked into my office and he asked me something about the election. And I said, well, you'll probably hate me. I'm a Trump person here in Los Angeles. And he goes, oh, he said, me too. The thing that has scared me most is how people have just flocked to the message of Bernie Sanders. He said, I escaped socialism. I for a better way of life. And now people here want to wrap their arms around it. Because it seems that 2016, when Bernie Sanders.
0: Okay, we're getting you. You're breaking up a little bit here, Jen. If we could get a better connection. I heard Bernie Sanders 2016. I heard the story of the mailman coming in to the office. So do we have you back? Can we hear her?
1: Can you hear me better now, Carl? Hi. Can you hear me?
0: Yes, I can. Go right ahead.
1: Okay, I won't.
0: Go right ahead, Jen.
1: The spectacular thing is that people that seemed to be on the outskirts just 10 years ago, like Bernie Sanders, are now the driving force of today's Democrat Party. It's happening in Los Angeles. It's happening in New York City. But I think that it is actually an opportunity for Republicans, Carl, because I think the middle of the country, the average people that are members of the Democrat Party, I don't think that they have the appetite what these Democrats, socialists are
0: You're breaking up, but I think you're right. If I can just continue with Jen's point, and if we get a better connection here, just let me know, guys. But I think she's right.

0: is an opportunity for the Republican Party. And honestly, I think Republicans need to be pounding this right now. What is communism really about? These people want a total takeover, government control. They're not for the working class. They destroy the working class. They love misery. They want complete power. There's a PragerU video I encourage you guys, I need to find it and post it, that I encourage you guys to watch if you don't know the difference between fascism, socialism, and communism. It's extremely important that you know this. I mean, I think the example that Prager gave was, listen, basically when it comes to, obviously with fascism, it's pretty easy. You get an authoritarian state. The left keeps saying that Trump is a fascist. I don't even think they understand what the word means. Obviously, they wouldn't be allowed to say that if he was an actual fascist, if this was an actual police state. You get socialism where you're taxed to death, but you can still own your business. Your name can be on the business, so on. You're working for your family. You're just getting taxed up the yin yang. And then you get something like you get communism, where eventually what you have is you're just a number. Nobody matters. You go to a bread store and it no longer has your name, or your restaurant, it no longer has your name. Instead, it's just restaurant. Instead, it's just bread. It's a total state takeover. And I do believe, let me know if we have Jen or if you can hear me, Jen. But I do believe that Jennifer Horn was correct, and that I don't think this plays, at least I hope it won't, in the middle of America, and hopefully we'll see that with the Michigan race. Jen, do I have you back? Ah, okay. We thought we had her back. So I don't think this will play in places like Michigan, or at least I hope not, with this El Said. And I believe that that will be the ultimate test. The Michigan Senate race, guys, get out and vote for the
1: Look, I think it says people want fighters. They want people who reject corporate PAC money from private equity, Wall Street, and crypto and APEC. It wants people who center the real felt needs of working families and go out and fight and deliver for them, like I've been doing for 30 years, protecting tenants and building affordable housing. And I do think it says Democratic voters want to reset the U.S. relationship with Israel. They don't want a foreign policy that compromises on anyone's humanity.
0: The 2030 census comes around. It's going to be a good thing for the Republican. It's going to be a good thing for the Republican Party, because some of these districts are going to be redistricted, and that's going to be much better for the Republican Party. So hopefully we can win. Until then, hopefully we can win during these midterms, and that has got to be the goal. Guys, it's got to be all hands on deck. I know we're frustrated with some of the news and what's happening with the Republican Party. We can get out and vote. And we can change the Republican Party. But if this commie slide continues to happen in the United States of America, it's going to be extremely difficult to turn this puppy around. I think we have the opportunity to do it now. And I know that the left are, I mean, they are just absolutely gleeful right now. But by what they see happening in New York, they're gleeful by what they see happening in places like Los Angeles, where we saw the Spencer Pratt, the race legally taken from the guy. We all know what happened there. Let's be real. Let's be honest. But we don't want that to continue to happen. So we're fighting for Western civilization. These people, here are some of the races. And Trump spoke out about this. He's correct. He says New York is only going to get worse. He also goes on to say, quote, many communists running in badly failing blue states. The votes seem to have them doing quite well against each other. The bad news is that history has conclusively shown that the downtrodden states that they will soon be running will only get worse. He's correct. He says America the Beautiful will never become a communist country. And I do believe that there are enough people that believe in the USA where it won't become a communist country as long as we fight. Because here's what I believe. I believe that the faculty lounge of these universities and these college campuses across the United States are brainwashing a lot of these candidates. And these are the people that are coming into power. You look at this chick, Claire Valdez, an assemblywoman. She defeated Brooklyn Borough President Antonio Reynoso. And then the big shocker of the night, former Mamdani campaign staffer. This chick is a doozy, Dara Eliza Chevalier.

0: our Chevalier. She beat the five-time incumbent Adriano Espolat, the leader of the Congressional Hispanic Caucus. I would suggest that he start telling people to vote Republican. But there in New York, it's playing out. Hopefully, it won't anywhere else. Valdez and Chavalera are running in heavily Democratic districts. These people are completely anti-Semitic. There's no shame in their game whatsoever. They will join Representative AOC and Rashida Tlaib, who are also two members of the Democrat Socialist Party, the Democrat Socialist of America. I'm telling you, Bernie Sanders has more power, and Ma'am Danny has more power inside of Congress right now than Hakeem Jeffries and Chuck E. Schumer, but you can stop it. Hopefully we will.
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2: 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We got the latest on the reflecting pool, the name of the school fiasco in Delano. 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
3: Conversations and stories you simply won't hear from the mainstream media. 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
4: Look, I think it says people want fighters. They want people who reject corporate PAC money from private equity, Wall Street, and crypto and APAC. It wants people who center that real felt needs of working families and go out and fight and deliver for them like I've been doing for 30 years, protecting tenants and building affordable housing. And I do think it says Democratic voters want to reset the U.S. relationship with Israel. They don't want a foreign policy that compromises on anyone's humanity.
5: Okay, they don't want a foreign policy that compromises on anyone humanity. I wonder if that means the Houthis, Hezbollah, Hamas, the real genocidal maniacs in the Middle East. I wish these people could live there in the Middle East for some time and experience what Israel has to experience with literally being bombarded with missiles and attacks virtually on a daily basis, where you have to live underground. You know, part of your life, you have to live underground to make sure you're not killed just for being a Jew. These people are complete and utter morons, and they're extremely dangerous because they really believe this nonsense. They have absolutely no clue when it comes to geographical politics, and it's insane. They've been taught a lot of this stuff inside of these university campuses. I am convinced these people are being indoctrinated, not to mention what's happening with social media, whether it be TikTok and you know, places like that, where a lot of these people are being influenced online by some of our adversaries, and also buying into the Tucker Carlsons of the world and some of their arguments. It's just absolutely insane what we're seeing transpire in the United States of America. The good news is you're going to be able to fight back. I also have some information that I'm going to be giving you. Will go through Western civilization, again, some of the tenets of Western civilization, but also I've got evidence, I've got stats. You may have read the report of this damage that blue cities are already experiencing. It's absolutely horrific. They don't have enough revenue to deal with many of the problems. 33 or 38 of the largest cities in the United States of America literally don't have enough money to deal with the issues that they're dealing with, and yet they continue to grow. And we're seeing that happening in New York. It's going to get worse. So I've got some numbers on that I'm going to share with you. I'll talk about the UK rape gang situation. I know it's an old story, but I just want to use that as a warning for the United States of America. The same is true with Starmer's exit, because I believe that what the UK is experiencing is on another level, and that's where the Mamdanis of the world would like to take us. And so I think this is crucial. Another tenet of Western civilization is Christianity. When it comes to the United States of America specifically, it's Judeo-Christianity. You have to have absolute truth. You have to have Western law. Our Western law is the best in the world. You may not like it, but the Ten Commandments and our Judeo-Christian values have given us the best law system, legal system, the best morality, if you will, in the world, quite frankly, and also governance. Our Constitution, the rule of law, it's the envy of the world. We can see that with the FIFA fans. So Christianity, Judeo-Christianity, the tenets of Western civilization are so important. These people are attempting to undermine that. They can't stand Jews. They can't stand Christians. They apparently love Hamas. It is absolutely amazing to me. Individualism. Guys, if you're voting for communists, then you don't love yourself. I mean, it's as simple as that. These people with the socialist smiling or the communist smiling, Mam Danny, will try to warm your heart, win you over. But eventually, these people want power. They talk about taking from the rich and so on, et cetera, the billionaires, making them the evil people of the world. These people aren't evil. These people are entrepreneurial. These people are successful. We don't have a class system or a caste system inside of the United States of America. That's what makes us.

0: great. We don't demonize success in the United States of America. We try to become successful. I don't care if Elon Musk is worth $1 trillion. That's not stopping me from becoming successful in my own right. His wealth has nothing to do with my ability to be able to obtain wealth. And that is the difference in the United States of America. And these people are trying to destroy that. And so individualism is extremely important. You don't want to be just a number. Democracy, these people don't believe in a democratic republic. It's obvious. They love power. Enables democracy enables the public's participation in decision making and protects the rights of the individuals. And so that's not happening with this Democratic Party. Oh, and by the way, I've got some local announcements for those of you that are in Orlando. To make sure you check out. I don't think I have enough time to do it in this hour, so I'll do it in the next hour because there's some events that are going to be going on here locally that are important for the nation. Grassrootsofamerica.org is putting them on. So anyway, I'll get to that in the next hour.
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9: Hour from Town Hall, I'm Keith Peters in Washington. We have several earthquakes to report from around the world.
10: Hours after a 2.7 earthquake hit Northern California, a 7.1 magnitude earthquake shook the capital city of Caracas in Venezuela. People evacuated swaying buildings and homes. The epicenter was near Venezuela's Caribbean coast. Meanwhile, a preliminary 6.9 magnitude earthquake struck off Japan's

0: northern coast at an estimated depth of 30 miles. Several strong earthquakes have been repeatedly reported in the same area of Japan in recent months. Japanese authorities say this time there is no danger of a tsunami. I'm Lisa Dwyer.
1: Here in this country, an earthquake shook an area in Northern California.
2: It was a 5.9 magnitude quake centered near Willits, California, about 2 hours northeast of San Francisco. The area in Mendocino County is dotted with small agricultural towns. Police report some injuries. Bree Leon and her colleagues had just opened a restaurant when the building started shaking, rattling plates and liquor bottles. Okay? A seismologist says the area is not on a major fault line. Usually, the quakes there are smaller than this. Three other quakes under 2.7 magnitude struck near the epicenter within an hour. I'm Ed Donahue.
1: NATO's Secretary General Mark Rutte has met with President Trump, advocating for the military alliance that the U.S. leader has sharply criticized. Trump argues his country bears too much of NATO's financial burden, especially after the Iran conflict. Rutte is known for his ability to charm Trump, and he aimed to ease tensions during their White House meeting on Wednesday. On Wall Street, a mixed day as the Dow was up by 182 points, the Nasdaq dropped 110, the S&P lower by 7. More at townhall.com.
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5: In the dog attack and drowning in California City, I'm Chris Davis. Police there now say that the 12-year-old boy who drowned in a pond along Heather Avenue Thursday evening jumped into that pond to get away from several dogs, which had also attacked an 8-year-old girl. Police are now looking for 68-year-old Kenneth Dobbins, saying that he's the one who had the unleashed dogs at the park. They say when found, Dobbins will be charged with involuntary manslaughter and negligent owner of a mischievous animal causing serious bodily injury and or death to another. If you've been keeping up with the story of the murder of a woman which happened in front of her kids at the Shadow Ridge Apartments back on March 25th, the court says after a Tuesday hearing that the case against 33-year-old Victor Farias will go forward and an arraignment is set for July 6th. Farias is facing first-degree murder and child cruelty charges in the stabbing of Yolanda Rojo. A new name for Cesar Chavez Elementary. That school will be renamed in August, and at the behest of the granddaughter of Cesar and Helen Chavez, the school will be renamed for her grandmother instead of her grandfather. Barbara Ibarra made the case for that in front of the Bakersfield City School Board Tuesday night, reports ABC 23, and the board agreed that it was the best choice, despite that name never having been discussed by the renaming committee. The Pierce Fire in Taft caused some evacuation orders to be put in place Tuesday, but those orders have since been lifted. So far, the brush fire has burned about 200 acres and was about 5% contained, with firefighters still working on it. The fire is along Highway 33 between Hilliard Street and Midway Road, and that is the area where the highway was closed to traffic. I'm Chris Davis in the KERN newsroom with news every half hour and when it breaks on News Talk 96.1 and AM 1230, KERN.
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1: I ordered donuts, Michael. Donuts are on the way.
2: Oh, boy.
1: You happy about that? No. You got the diabetes. Can you eat a donut?
2: I can, but I eat a little at a time is what I do.
1: How does that help, eating a little at a time?
2: Well, because I'm not taking a bunch of sugar in my body at one time, so I'll...
1: Right, I don't know anything about that.
2: Yeah.
1: So, if you take in sweets, you should take in a little bit at a time so your body can, metabolize the sugar as you go?
2: Exactly, and also, I drink water, I'll have protein with it, and so it's not just pure sugar going into my bloodstream.
1: I didn't know that. Should we all be doing that, or does that matter to me? Should I be eating my donuts slowly?
2: That's what I would do.
1: I tend to jam the whole thing in my mouth and then chew it like a beaver or a squirrel or something and then swallow it in giant chunks. But that's one option. Interesting. I didn't know that. Okay. Let's go through some of the headlines. As I mentioned, Heather Myers also abandoning me this week. Well, I'm on my own. Everybody had headlines last night. I was looking at the Washington Post, New York Times, Wall Street Journal, L.A. Times, everybody. Mayor Zoran Mamdani emerges a power broker as three of his socialist-backed candidates win against mainstream Democrats. This definitely could be a big deal, and we'll talk more about that later, as I said earlier. A couple of other things. This is from the New York Times. The war the world forgot. You probably don't even know this is going on, but it is brutal. Overshadowed by conflicts in Iran, Ukraine, and beyond, the fighting in Myanmar's isolated heartland has reached new depths. And I read some of the paragraphs about this, and there are places on this earth where people are fighting for their lives, giving up their lives to defend their families. In wars that nobody is paying any attention to. Man, it is the history of mankind. This has always existed, probably always will exist, but it's just brutal. Brutal, brutal, brutal. I don't know if there's any advantage in... I actually don't know if there's any advantage in knowing about that or not. Does that help them any if I know what's going on? Does it help my soul any to know that's going on? I don't know. That's a good question right there. I'll ask a philosopher, a priest, and a hobo. And have to get them give their opinion. The TSA has a new idea, according to the Wall Street Journal. Listen to this. You go through your security in the suburbs. They have some sort of TSA checkpoint far away from the airport. You do your security there. Then you take a bus to the airport. They're trying this in a couple of different places in the country. Wall Street Journal tested it out, and we'll get to what they thought of it coming up a little bit later. I'm trying to picture that. So is this just like, I assume you'd be parking there? Yeah. So were they going to have new parking lots or your park? I don't know. Understand the parking aspect of this, but you go through your security out in the suburbs, get on a bus and it takes you right to the airport. So at the airport itself, there are no long lines. I guess that's what they're trying to deal with is the hubbub there. If you want a little glimpse into what it's going to be like when the Democrats take the House in November, Senate Democrats, I don't think they're going to take the Senate, but they will take the House. Senate Democrats are calling for hearings over a secret $500 million investment in the Trump family's crypto ventures. That is going to start day one when the Democrats take over the House, all kinds of investigations into the Trump family finances. And won't that be fun to watch? The advice about solar panels is changing forever. It was known, you may have known this, it was seen as if you buy it outright, it can come out ahead. But the whole leasing thing, not so much. It may have flipped completely on its head now that federal tax credits are over. We'll have to look into this. If you're buying a house, you might want to know that leasing your solar now makes more sense than buying it outright. I'll get into a few of the details of that. And then this one, Tide. Remember, the Tide Pods became a big deal? They're hoping you're going to enjoy Tide Tiles. Tide Tiles are the new way of doing your laundry. Very exciting stuff. And then finally, from the Babylon Bee, I liked this one. And it has disappeared from my phone. And never mind. That was pretty funny, though. I thought...

0: Oh, here it is. Man on deathbed deeply regrets not spending more time arguing on Facebook. I like that one. We've got a little more in-depth on some of the stories and some good guests coming up. If you missed the segment, get the podcast, Armstrong and Getty On Demand.
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5: With SRN News, I'm Jason Walker. President Trump has canceled a planned signing of a bipartisan housing bill. He says the Save America Act needs to be signed first. That move has angered some members of the GOP who met with the president following that announcement. The head of the UN nuclear agency insists Iranian nuclear enrichment sites will be visited by his inspectors. Earlier, an Iranian diplomat had said any such visit would only come after a final deal. Now the IAEA will indeed inspect the enrichment sites. President Trump is ripping into the U.S. oil sector, accusing oil majors of keeping gasoline prices high and prolonging the pain at the pump. The president says consumers are, quote, being gouged. This is SRN News.
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7: 68-year-old Kenneth Dobbins was a wanted man in California City, with police there saying that he had the dogs in the park on Heather Avenue, which attacked an 8-year-old girl and caused the drowning of a 12-year-old boy Thursday evening. Police say the boy ran and jumped into a pond to get away from the dogs. Cesar Chavez Elementary School in Bakersfield will have a new name to begin the new school year. It will instead be Helen Chavez Elementary. 23ABC reports that Barbara Ibarra, the granddaughter of Cesar and Helen Chavez, spoke at last night's school board meeting, asking the board to remember the contributions of her grandmother in renaming the school, and the board agreed to that. That was a new suggestion that had not been discussed before, and the board is taking some flack for it. I'm Chris Davis in the KERN Newsroom with news every half hour and when it breaks on News Talk 96.1 and AM 1230. 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
8: 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We got the latest on the reflecting pool, the name of the school fiasco in Delano. 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
5: It's been quite amazing that during a war, and a war that in particular had a ton of unknowns throughout it, the stock market continued to set records. A lot of the reason the stock market has been setting so many records over the last couple of years is all the AI tech stuff. The biggest companies in those top-tier stocks that are driving so much of the gains, tech companies, and they all got scared about AI just the other day, all of a sudden at the same time, which is kind of interesting how that would happen like that. The NASDAQ dropped 2.2% on Tuesday alone. The Philadelphia Semiconductor Index fell nearly 8% in one day. Stocks like NVIDIA, AMD, Intel, Marvel, Micron, SanDisk all got hammered. What is going on there? I wanted to talk to an expert because I am certainly not. And Stephen Cates joins us. He's a finance expert, Clock Tower Financial Consulting. Stephen, thanks for taking a little time for us today.
6: My pleasure. Happy to talk about this kind of thing.
5: Great, because, is this the bursting of the tech bubble that a lot of people have been worried about, or a mini burst, or what is it?
6: Honestly, it's neither. It's not a bursting at this point. I mean, we can look at what the market has done just in the first 6 minutes of the market open. NASDAQ is up 0.5%. Obviously, that doesn't erase yesterday's drop. But, you know, it's not a continuation. We're not careening lower on the second day here. Yesterday was just a bad day.
5: Just a singular bad day, like with no greater significance?
6: I mean, that's what it seems to be. I mean, you can look at you know, where the market's moving. And, you know, if we were careening lower, opening another 2% down, well, that would certainly show some signs that there's continued concerns, you know, a risk-off attitude from investors. But, you know, I think we've all been conditioned over the last couple of years to expect that, you know, if the market is not going straight up, that something is wrong. And that doesn't always happen. You know, sometimes we do just have bad days. Yesterday, you know, there was a catalyst for that. Semiconductor stocks were down, and down a lot. And going into yesterday's open in the U.S., South Korea, which is incredibly exposed to semiconductor stocks, was very negative. It fell 10% in their market. That happens before the U.S. market opens. And so that did affect us. And that was one of the reasons that, you know, investors were a bit skittish yesterday. Micron has earnings at the end of the day today after the market closes. That's a big earnings announcement. They're a major player in the semiconductor space. So there are some things going on that investors are concerned about. But, you know, this doesn't appear to be.

0: 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Yeah, my kids, my brother actually had brought this up to them over Christmas, and it took me 5 months to get it done, but they now have this, they both have a little index fund, and hopefully I'm going to encourage them strongly to put birthday money, Christmas money, any money they earn from chores, that sort of stuff, at least part of it into that index fund and see how it grows, because the most valuable thing you've got, and you know this once you're old, and maybe you missed out, the most valuable thing you've got in investing more than anything else in the world is time. Time is the big multiplier.
1: I wish I had done that.
0: Everybody says that. It's so hard to convince young people that I don't care how broke you are, put money in your 401k. I do not care how broke you are, put money in your 401k. It makes so much difference. You just, it's so hard to imagine ever being old. When you're 25, you think, I'm never going to be 60. It just ain't going to happen. It's weird that human beings deny the reality of the calendar the way we do. Anyway, that's a topic for a different day. We got a lot more on the way. Stay here.
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2: 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They get another $300 billion, and we suspect that they're going to spend it on the people that they've committed genocide upon. It's delusional.
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0: and hit and run, resulting in property damage. More has come out about what went down at a California city park Thursday evening that led to the drowning of a 12-year-old boy. Police say the boy was running from dogs when he jumped into a pond along Heather Avenue and drowned. An 8-year-old girl was also hurt in the dog attack, and the man believed responsible is 68-year-old Kenneth Dobbins. And he is now wanted by police on charges of involuntary manslaughter and negligent owner of a mischievous animal causing serious bodily injury and or death to another. The city of Arvin is having trouble finding all of the money necessary to pay for all city services, but any proposed cuts will have to be found by the city manager upon the instructions of the city council. A plan to possibly cut two police officer positions was stopped by the council, and they asked the city manager to find cuts somewhere else. Cesar Chavez Elementary School in Bakersfield will have a new name to begin the new school year. It will instead be Helen Chavez Elementary. 23ABC reports that Barbara Ibarra, the granddaughter of Cesar and Helen Chavez, spoke at last night's school board meeting asking the board to remember the contributions of her grandmother in renaming the school, and the board agreed. That was a new suggestion that had not been discussed before. I'm Chris Davis in the KERN newsroom with news every half hour and when it breaks on News Talk 96.1 and AM 1230. KERN.
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3: 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We got the latest on the reflecting pool, the name of the school fiasco in Delano. 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
5: A handful of America-hating socialists won congressional primaries yesterday, which will factor into some of my questions for our next guest. If you read one book about the founding of this great country leading up to the 250th anniversary on July 4th, it should be Timothy Sandifer's Proclaiming Liberty, John Adams, Thomas Jefferson, and the Declaration of Independence. Absolutely fantastic. And we welcome back who we used to call Tim the Lawyer, Tim Sandifer, to the Armstrong and Getty Show. Hey, Tim.
6: Hey, Jack. Thanks for having me back.
5: I am in a mood for a variety of reasons. My son was complaining about some things they had been teaching him in school. You know, we had if you're of a certain age, you kind of just assumed the American exceptionalism, the wonder of the founding, all the great things that came out of establishing this project 250
6: years. Jack, do you think that would be taught in a California public school? What in the world made you think that would be taught in the schools of California?
5: I used to think that, and then I became aware that, you know, whether it's neo-Marxist or whatever's going on, and then you know the 1619 project comes along, and the fact that at the 250th birthday of our country, I'm old. So I was 11 during the bicentennial, and at least for my, you know, I wasn't reading the op-ed pages of the New York Times, but I don't remember anything but happiness and gratitude. Now it's as if the whole idea of America is up for debate in the op-ed sections of all your major newspapers about the founding of this country, and I'd like you to push back on that a little.
6: Well, you know, I think part of that was maybe you were seeing 1976 through a child's lenses. Remember, this is the post-Watergate era, and, you know, other people who were around at the time have told me that it was not as

0: 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Be able to argue with your college kid when they come back home, or your neighbors who are socialists, or whatever it is. Learn a little from Tim Sandifer and his book Proclaiming Liberty a little more when we come back.
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11: 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We got the latest on the reflecting pool, the name of the school fiasco in Delano. 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
1: Perfect book for this summer, or actually any time in our history, but with the 250th anniversary coming up. The book is Proclaiming Liberty by Timothy Sandifer. Tim joins us. We're talking about the repainting of the reflecting pool today. No, that's not what we're talking about. we're talking about his

0: book and the founding and why it's important to understand it in a way that they don't teach you in school necessarily. I was looking at the dedication, though, you got for Harry Jaffa, who I'm aware of. I'm not aware of Roger Pilon.
1: Yes, but he's at the Cato Institute.
0: Oh, okay, cool, great. But then what is that foreign language thing you got underneath there?
1: Oh, so it's a line from a play by a playwright named Terence Rattigan. It's a play called The Browning Version, and it's a story about a teacher who's having a bad time, and during the climactic scene of the play, his student gives him a book with this line inscribed in it, which means something to the effect of God looks kindly upon a good master. And it is a reward to the teacher for all that he's done. And Jaffa and Pilon taught me so much about the Declaration and the American founding that I thought it was an apt quotation to use.
0: That's awesome. So right before we took a break, you were explaining what the Declaration of Independence meant, the part that you think most people don't get.
1: Yeah, well, there's this long list of grievances there, and then in each one is phrased in broad terms. The founders, by 1776, the founding fathers were done listing their specific objections to what Britain was doing. They had done that for a dozen years already, and nobody had listened to them. So by 1776, they're just going to say, here's what you've been doing to us, boom, boom, boom, boom. And as a result, today we look at things like, he has refused his assent to laws the most wholesome and necessary for the public good, and we don't know what laws specifically they're referring to. And so I wanted to go through the whole list and explain what each one is talking about. And there's also other language in the Declaration that has been overlooked not only by the public but by scholars. For example, in the very end of the Declaration, it says these United Colonies are and of right ought to be free and independent states. And that phrase, of right ought to be, is kind of interesting. Why is that in there, right? It turns out that in 1766, a decade before, Parliament had passed a law called the Declaratory Act, in which it said that Parliament had complete authority over the American colonies. And the phrase it used was, Parliament has and of right ought to have a full authority to legislate for the American colonies in all cases whatsoever. And so in the Declaration, the American founders are slapping back at Parliament. They're saying, no, of right, we are free people, and we don't owe you any allegiance. So I wanted to go through all these little tidbits that I think are overlooked sometimes both by scholars and by ordinary Americans who are very familiar with the philosophy. I do talk about the philosophy. I think the philosophical aspects of the Declaration are not only important but literally true. It is a literal fact of the world that all men are created equal. It is absolutely the truth that they are endowed with inalienable rights like life and liberty and the pursuit of happiness. These are not just, you know, things that we've chosen to believe in this society as opposed to some other society, as many today's relativists like to claim. And so I do want to go through all that, but I also didn't want to just be a dry philosophical book, so I also talk about all of this in the context of the friendship between Thomas Jefferson and John Adams as they were working and writing the Declaration.
0: Yeah, and so that's the idea that we're all personally free as opposed to we're subjects of the state, whether it's a king or a collective us like socialism.
1: Yeah, well, I mean, we are inherently responsible for ourselves. There's nothing we can do about that fact. The existentialists back in the 1960s used to use this phrase. They used to say, we are condemned to be free. Well, I wouldn't say condemned, but we definitely are inherently free because we are self-responsible. Nobody else can eat for me. Nobody else can breathe for me. And nobody else can think for me. And although I might point a gun at somebody's head and force them to pay my bills, that's not a just thing to do. That's not taking responsibility for myself. And everybody has this sense of self-responsibility, and that means everybody has the right to make decisions for their own lives. That's what it means when we say that all people are equally free.
0: Hey, we're out of time, Tim, and I just wanted to mention this. So George Will once called you a national treasure, which I think is absolutely true. I think that, you know, like we have a poet laureate, they should establish some sort of founding laureate. And some president should make you that person to go around to universities and high schools and teach them this stuff. That's what I think we should do.
1: I would be happy to serve.
0: Oh, and you'd be so good at it. The book is Proclaiming Liberty. Timothy Sandifer, always happy to have you on, Tim. Thanks for your time today.
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2: With SRN News, I'm Jason Walker. President Trump sees America's 250th anniversary as the opportunity to get the country excited again as he addressed a rally Wednesday, the National Mall. That show included a series of flyovers by bombers and music from the Marine Corps Band, the event designed to kick off weeks of celebrations on the founding of America. A huge battle is shaping up in the Lone Star State, maybe like none other before in history. A new proposal will include Bible stories in required reading list for some 5 million public school students in Texas. It mandates readings from the New Testament and portions of the Old Testament, primarily the Book of Job. And President Trump is ripping the U.S. oil sector. He says drivers are getting gouged. SRN News.
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4: You may remember the stabbing of Yolanda Rojo, which happened at the Shadow Ridge Apartments on March 25th. Police arrested 33-year-old Victor Farias, who they say murdered the woman in front of their kids. And Tuesday, the court ruled that the case against Farias will proceed. He's charged with first-degree murder and child cruelty. The Pierce fire intact caused some evacuation orders to be put in place Tuesday, but those orders have since been lifted. So far, the brush fire has burned about 200 acres and was about 5% contained, with firefighters still at it. The fire is along Highway 33 between Hillard Street and Midway Road, and that is the area where the highway was closed to traffic. With the national price for gas now at $3.90 on average, according to Gas Buddy, the average in California is at $5.51. I'm Chris Davis in the KERN Newsroom with news every half hour and when it breaks on News Talk 96.1 and AM 1230, KERN.
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5: There's no telling what's going on inside the head of the president. 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Then we're going to turn over $300 billion more to them. And now he scuttles an affordable housing bill. It's as almost as if he is trying, as we head into the midterms, to destroy the Republican Party.
1: 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KERN.
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8: Hi, I'm Ryan Blaney, a third-generation race car driver, and we dedicate a lot of our time to going as fast as possible. My Grandpa Lou is the reason why my dad and I started racing, and I'm really proud to follow in his tracks. But when my grandpa was diagnosed with Alzheimer's, it was a very unexpected bump in the road for us. I've learned a lot on this journey with my Grandpa Lou, and the memories of my grandpa will always be with me. It's important to notice if older family members are acting differently, experiencing

0: won against mainstream Democrats in New York last night. What does that mean for our politics nationwide, or our the movement of is socialism on the march all across the country? Well, we'll touch on that at some point. Some lighter fare that I want to talk about. Got into this discussion, does walking faster burn more calories? Was I misled by ChatGPT on my nightly walks where I walk really, really fast and look kind of goofy to try to burn more calories? According to ChatGPT, it doesn't help to walk faster. But somebody said, Grok said it does. We have an argument between the chatbots.
1: I think you were misled.
0: It doesn't make sense, right?
1: That doesn't make any sense at all.
0: It's got to burn more calories to walk faster. Anyway, that and other things on the way. Stay here.
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9: It's that man again. 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No Michael Turnipseed, but Daniel Petrie will be here. And we get to talk to U.S. Open qualifier Manav Shah. All that, plus me at 3. It's TRBS, right here on News Talk 96.1 and AM 1230. 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
3: 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We got the latest on the reflecting pool, the name of the school fiasco in Delano. 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

0: and or death to another. The city of Arvin is having trouble finding all of the money necessary to pay for all city services, but any proposed cuts will have to be found by the city manager upon the instructions of the city council. A plan to possibly cut two police officer positions was stopped by the council, and they asked the city manager to find cuts somewhere else. Cesar Chavez Elementary School in Bakersfield will have a new name to begin the new school year. It will instead be Helen Chavez Elementary. 23ABC reports that Barbara Ibarra, the granddaughter of Cesar and Helen Chavez, spoke at last night's school board meeting asking the board to remember the contributions of her grandmother in renaming the school, and the board agreed. That was a new suggestion that had not been discussed before. I'm Chris Davis in the KERN newsroom with news every half hour and when it breaks on News Talk 96.1 and AM 1230, KERN.
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9: President Trump back in battleground Pennsylvania today, touring a Mack truck facility in Lehigh County and announcing 2,600 new manufacturing jobs in the Keystone State. President also touting 19 million barrels of oil flowed out of the Strait of Hormuz yesterday, while telling PBS Americans should support an $80 billion supplemental funding package for the war because, quote, Iran will never have a nuclear weapon. That's not costing much at all.
10: That's not Ed O'Keefe. So that is not the clip that I chose that was actually about the war in Iran, which would have fit well with talking with Mike Lyons because his expertise is the military. Welcome, Mike Lyons, to the Armstrong and Getty Show.
11: Hey, Jack. Thanks for having me.
10: I do want to talk about your piece in Real Clear Defense about the $20,000 drone that should wake up the Pentagon because that sounds really, really interesting. But before we get to that, I was just reading at least one piece in the Wall Street Journal where they were comfortable declaring that we lost this war and certainly that the Iranians feel like they won it. Is there a way there that at West Point or, you know, those of you in college classes who'd study war determine mm-hmm. a win versus a loss? And at what point do you determine that?
11: Well, if you look at war as an extension of foreign policy, you know, the warfare, the operational success that we have here, did that give the president, the country, the leverage to negotiate what were considered to be favorable terms for us? Right now, it is looking like that's just not the case. The operational success, the military success was clear on the ground, given what's been destroyed of the Iranian Navy, their capability to manufacture warfighting capability going forward. However, what's the political outcome of this? The best comparison is Vietnam, right? We've never really lost a battle on the ground in Vietnam. However, we end up losing that from a strategic perspective. So the story's not out there yet. It hasn't been told. But, you know, I think the can's been kicked down the road right now. And the question is whether or not the military gave the president the leverage. I think we did give the president the leverage he needed to negotiate harder, but it doesn't look like that's the outcome.
10: So it seems to me most people left, right, and center don't like this deal. But we've had a few people who say, and this might be where Trump is,

0: fight there in the White House lawn. At some point, whether it's ISIS, Al-Qaeda, or some homegrown terrorist nut job, somebody's going to pull off a drone attack, and that's going to change everything. All of a sudden, we're going to be spending money all over the place protecting things from drones. It's inevitable, really. More on the way, stay here.
1: Armstrong and Getty.
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1: The New York Governor Kathy Hochul is giving $2.5 million of taxpayer money to provide free dental care to prostitutes. Many critics say this will only encourage people to become dentists.
2: I don't quite get the joke, but the story itself is crazy wacko. It's like Mayor Bass talking about new teeth for people who meth the teeth out of their head. You've taken so much meth, you got no teeth. Then the taxpayers are supposed to replace your teeth. Because how are they supposed to get a job with no teeth? They ain't going to be able to get a job because they're the kind of people that keep taking meth until all their teeth are gone. That sort of person is not generally, at least until they get their acts together, hireable. I'm going to talk about politics coming up with Gary Dietrich next segment. Maybe get into the how big a deal are these? Is the Democratic Socialist movement? You can put the word Democratic in front of it to kind of try to soften it, but socialist is socialist. With three socialists winning primaries last night, and what some of them believe is just crazy whack job stuff. So stay tuned for that. I was talking about habits last hour on how I learned a while back and have noticed in my life. If you establish a good habit, it's hard to break, just like a bad habit is hard to break. And once I got in the habit of going to the gym or playing a music, practicing a musical instrument, it's just something I automatically do. It's part of it's subconsciously and consciously scheduled into my day. It's not an afterthought. It's part of my day because it's a habit and it just automatically happens. How long does it take to establish a good habit? I was wondering, somebody said, I didn't verify this, but 21 days to set a good habit. Years or never to break a bad habit, although there is some claims that to break a bad habit, you replace it with a good habit. I don't know if I buy that or not. Maybe stop chewing my fingernails and play the piano or something. I don't know. But anyway, 21 days to establish a good habit. I feel like it takes longer than that, but I'm trying to get my kids into the good habit world as opposed to the bad habit world. Did you get the earthquake update on your watch or your phone, Michael?
3: I did. And so did Hanson. He came running in the studio, and I thought I was going to have to hold him.
2: Those of you listening around the country, you probably, this doesn't happen to you, but we're based in California, and we got these alerts on our phones and our watches. Earthquake detected nearby. If the shaking intensifies, drop cover and hold on. Did you drop cover or hold on? I did not. I did not feel any shaking either.
3: No, I didn't drop down.
2: Okay, so I would drop, put my hands over my head, and then what do I hold on? What am I holding on to?
3: I guess like table legs.
2: Why? Why does holding on to a table leg help me?
3: Well, you'd be under the table, and so the table would protect you from falling objects.
2: There's no table in here.
3: Well, if there was a table.
2: In the event of not having a table, what am I supposed to hold on to? I need the nearest cute girl, Hanson says. We're all going to die. We're going to talk to Gary Dietrich, who's always good, coming up next. If you miss it, get the podcast, Armstrong and Getty On Demand.
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3: With SRN News, I'm Jason Walker. President Trump sees America's 250th anniversary as an opportunity to get the country excited again as he addressed a rally Wednesday at the National Mall. The show included a series of flyovers by bombers, music from a Marine Corps band, the event designed to kick off weeks of celebrations about the founding of our great country. Huge battle is shaping up in the Lone Star State. Now, a new proposal would include Bible studies in required reading lists for more than 5 million public school students in Texas. It mandates the readings from the New Testament and portions of the Old Testament. President Trump ripping into the U.S. oil sector, accusing oil major companies of keeping gas prices high. He says consumers are being gouged. This is SRN News.
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5: 68-year-old Kenneth Dobbins was a wanted man in California City, with police there saying that he had the dogs in the park on Heather Avenue, which attacked an 8-year-old girl and caused the drowning of a 12-year-old boy Thursday evening. Police say the boy ran and jumped into a pond to get away from the dogs. Cesar Chavez Elementary School in Bakersfield will have a new name to begin the new school year. It will instead be Helen Chavez Elementary. 23ABC reports that Barbara Ibarra, the granddaughter of Cesar and Helen Chavez, spoke at last night's school board meeting, asking the board to remember the contributions of her grandmother in renaming the school, and the board agreed to that. That was a new suggestion that had not been discussed before, and the board is taking some flack for it. I'm Chris Davis in the KERN Newsroom with news every half hour and when it breaks on News Talk 96.1 and AM 1230, KERN.
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6: 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We got the latest on the reflecting pool, the name of the school fiasco in Delano. 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
12: It's that man again. Look what's coming up on the Thursday TRBS. No Michael Turnipseed, but Daniel Petrie will be here, and we get to talk to U.S. Open qualifier Manav Shah. 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
5: 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You know him as, hey folks, it's Michael Binge, noted barbecue connoisseur. So I'm going to do a little on-the-spot interview here. Michael Binge, you come here once, twice a year now. You get to come hang out. 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So Michael Binge, what's your favorite Salty's barbecue item?
6: 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They absolutely love that stuff. So you know what I'll be doing? I'll be doing that tomorrow night.
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0: You and Catering, California Grill, Texas approved. 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
2: 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We got the latest on the reflecting pool, the name of the school fiasco in Delano. 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

0: With SRN News, I'm Jason Walker. Shaping up to be a monumental case, the fight is on in Texas. A new proposal would include Bible stories in required reading list for more than 5 million public school students. It mandates the readings from the New Testament, also the Book of Job. President Trump sees America's 250th anniversary as an opportunity to get the country excited again as he addressed the rally Wednesday at the National Mall. The show included a series of flyovers by bombers and music from various military bands and choirs. Several dozen states might need to pay millions for food aid if they don't reduce errors in the Supplemental Nutrition Assistance Program. 9 states with low rates, though, won't have to pay anything when the new cost-sharing requirements begin next year. This is SRN News.
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3: I'm sorry, I just don't believe the president. I don't believe that somebody took a box cutter or a knife and put a 300-foot hole in the reflecting pool. I don't buy it. And the people they're arresting includes a 67-year-old former Olympian who was simply picking up chipped paint that came up off the floor. It's crazy.
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3: 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Then we're going to turn over $300 billion more to them. 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It's as almost as if he is trying, as we head into the midterms, to destroy the Republican Party.
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0: Nation continue to report rain-related improvements in pasture and rangeland conditions. Meteorologist Brad Rippey says in the latest USDA pasture and rangeland condition report,
1: good to excellent ratings nationally on the 21st of June. 33% good to excellent, up a point from last week. 37% very poor to poor. That's a 2-point improvement from the previous week.
0: Low numbers continue to come in from the Plains and Rocky Mountain region, as well as the Mid-Atlantic. However,
1: on the flip side, we have seen dramatic improvement in parts of the South that has pushed the good to excellent ratings to 79% in Alabama. We also see some very good pastures still in much of the Midwest, with numbers at or above 75% good to excellent in Iowa, Michigan, and Missouri.
0: I'm Rod Bain reporting for the U.S. Department of Agriculture in Washington, D.C.
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8: 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No Michael Turnham seed, but Daniel Petrie will be here. 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
7: 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We got the latest on the reflecting pool, the name of the school fiasco in Delano. 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
9: We are Red Eye Radio. He is Eric Carley. He has the morning off. I'm Gary McNamara. I do not. But what's happened in the last couple of days? First off, as we found out yesterday, Elon Musk is no longer a trillionaire, and Tucker Carlson is no longer a Republican. Boy, I'm telling you, that had no... Tucker Carlson saying he wasn't a Republican, that had no buzz in Republican circles at all. None. was like, whatever, yeah, okay, bye. It's, I mean, it had none whatsoever. On social media, a little bit. But other than that, it was like, the Republican Party is not going to miss you.

0: With SRN News, I'm Jason Walker. Powerful back-to-back earthquakes in Venezuela, killing at least 32 people and injuring more than 700. A spokesman says those numbers are expected to rise. The first quake was 7.1, the second 7.5. And in northern Japan, a 6.9 quake causing some minor damage. There have been no reports of any deaths there. And a quake in Northern California, some damage, but no fatalities have been reported. President Trump sees America's 250th anniversary as an opportunity to get the country excited again as he addressed a rally Wednesday on the National Mall. And the National Taxpayer Advocate says the IRS did a better than expected job in issuing refunds this year. SRN News.
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3: 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We got the latest on the reflecting pool, the name of the school fiasco in Delano. 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

0: 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First is this ridiculous MOU where the Iranians are making millions. Then we're going to turn over $300 billion more to them. And now he scuttles an affordable housing bill. It's as almost as if he is trying, as we head into the midterms, to destroy the Republican Party.
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3: 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We got the latest on the reflecting pool, the name of the school fiasco in Delano. 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

0: With SRN News, I'm Jason Walker. Devastation in parts of Caracas, Venezuela, following two very powerful earthquakes. At least 32 people have been killed, more than 700 injured. A spokesman in the city says those numbers are expected to rise dramatically. First quake was 7.2. The second one, moments later, was 7.5. A 6.9 tremor hitting northern Japan, causing some minor damage. No deaths have been reported. And in Northern California, a quake there, some damage, but no casualties. President Trump says America's 250th anniversary is a chance to get this nation excited once again as he addressed a rally Wednesday evening on the National Mall. And this is SRN News.
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3: 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Look what's coming up on the Thursday TRBS. No Michael Turnipseed, but Daniel Petrie will be here, and we get to talk to U.S. Open qualifier Manav Shah. 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

0: suspect that they're going to spend it on the people that they've committed genocide upon. 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
3: 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We got the latest on the reflecting pool, the name of the school fiasco in Delano. 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
7: 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First is this ridiculous MOU where the Iranians are making millions. Then we're going to turn over $300 billion more to them. And now he scuttles an affordable housing bill. It's almost as if he is trying, as we head into the midterms, to destroy the Republican Party.
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0: With SRN News, I'm Jason Walker. Authorities in Venezuela say they fear the death count will just keep rising. Following two powerful earthquakes, at least 32 people have been killed, more than 700 injured, many others still missing. Earthquake in northern Japan causing some minor damage, no deaths reported there. And the same in Northern California, an earthquake there Wednesday. Some damage, but officials say no one was killed. Great news for the banking industry. Federal Reserve says all 32 of the nation's biggest banks have passed its annual stress test. President Trump sees America's 250th anniversary as an opportunity to get the country excited again as he addressed a rally Wednesday in the National Mall that included a number of flyovers and bands. SRN News.
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8: 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Look what's coming up on the Thursday TRBS. No Michael Turnipseed, but Daniel Petrie will be here, and we get to talk to U.S. Open qualifier Manav Shah. 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
2: We're on our radio. He is Eric Carly. He has the morning off. I'm Gary McNamara. I do not. But what's happened in the last couple of days? First off, as we found out yesterday, Elon Musk is no longer a trillionaire, and Tucker Carlson is no longer a Republican. Boy, I'm telling you, that had no... Tucker Carlson saying he wasn't a Republican, that had no buzz in Republican circles at all. None. It was like, whatever, yeah, okay, bye. It's, I mean, it had none whatsoever. On social media, a little bit. But other than that, it was like... The Republican Party is not going to miss you.

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2: 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We got the latest on the reflecting pool, the name of the school fiasco in Delano. 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
3: Do.

massive increase in productivity. And when you get to, you know, 1930, you've got, you know, Henry Ford and mass production, which completely just increased productivity. In this case, though, we look at it and say, all right, what are the jobs will be that will be created, but are they over-exaggerating the job loss? Who knows? I mean, there's people on both sides. And I don't know. I can't tell you precisely what's going to happen, and I don't think anybody else can. But when you know, the long-term profitability of artificial intelligence or the SpaceX and Tesla also, I mean, what is the long-term, I guess, profitability for those two companies? You know, when you look at electric cars, are people gonna say, this is what I want? Or because of inflation, no more subsidies, will Tesla not be as profitable?

0: With SRN News, I'm Rich Thomason in Washington. There were two in rapid succession, a pair of powerful earthquakes devastating parts of Venezuela, including the capital Caracas. 7.2 magnitude followed by a 7.5, then many aftershocks. At least 32 people dead, hundreds injured. The search for victims now getting underway. President Trump says the U.S. is standing by, ready to help. And there have been earthquakes elsewhere. 5.6 magnitude rattling Northern California, and a strong one hit off the northern coast of Japan. World Cup, it's been a real eye-opener for a lot of young Europeans visiting the U.S. for the first time. They have flooded social media, raving about how wonderful the country and its people are, so accommodating and friendly and so different from the way America is often portrayed in the media overseas. On Wall Street this morning, Dow futures 148 points higher. More details, SRNNews.com.
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3: 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Then we're going to turn over $300 billion more to them. And now he scuttles an affordable housing bill. 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
5: 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We got the latest on the reflecting pool, the name of the school fiasco in Delano. 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
8: 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Look what's coming up on the Thursday TRBS. No Michael Turnham seed, but Daniel Petrie will be here, and we get to talk to U.S. Open qualifier Manav Shah. 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
1: On the Thursday edition of the First Look program, we still have a giraffe on the loose in Texas and apparently another mountain lion in Hanford. We got the latest on the reflecting pool, the name of the school fiasco in Delano. 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
0: 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Do.

0: Vance and Special Envoy Steve Witkoff. Both Senators Paul and Cassidy confirmed on X they changed their vote in order to strengthen the president's negotiating position with Iran. He told reporters in the Oval Office he wants Congress to pass his Election Security Save Act before he signs the housing legislation into law.
1: No, I said I'm not signing the housing bill. I want to see what happens. We said, look, the housing bill is... I made billions of dollars with housing. I know housing better than anybody, maybe anywhere.
0: The housing bill becomes law in 10 days, even without the president's signature. But his actions didn't go over well with Republican Senator Lisa Murkowski.
2: If he chooses to hold up his own agenda because he wants action on the SAVE Act, that's, I guess, his call. It is not helpful to him. It's not helpful to the country. And it's not moving the needle. If you don't have the votes, sir, you don't have the votes.
0: Murkowski and Susan Collins were the only GOP senators to maintain their yes votes.
3: The U.S. Postmaster General testified before Congress Tuesday about the financial future of the United States Postal Service. Correspondent Clayton Neville has a follow-up.
4: Postmaster General David Steiner testified before the Senate Homeland Security and Governmental Affairs Committee, insisting an urgent need for reforms to the U.S. Postal Service.
5: The Postal Service has a broken business model, and we welcome the committee's focus on fixing it.
4: He said levers that are available to private companies and other government agencies are not available to the Postal Service.
5: We're mandated by law to deliver to every address, more than 170 million of them, 6 days a week.
4: Steiner warned that without reforms, the Postal Service will run out of money next year. The agency reportedly had a $2 billion net loss in the second quarter of this year and a $9 billion loss in November of last. As of May 31st, USPS had only $8.9 billion in unrestricted cash, its debt reportedly higher than $31 billion. Steiner admitted that the Postal Service is currently borrowing from employees' retirement funds to keep operations running, a move that's drawn backlash from both employees and from lawmakers. I'm Clayton Neville.
3: 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It's 12 past. When we return on America in the Morning, Trump wants proof of citizenship to vote. A federal judge says no after these messages.
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2: 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We got the latest on the reflecting pool, the name of the school fiasco in Delano. 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
3: Yo.
4: Welcome back. Now 26 after, this is America in the Morning. The investigation into the cult-like Zizian's group takes another turn, with one member now charged in the killings of her parents. Lisa Dwyer reports.
5: A member of a cult-like group known as the Zizians has been charged in the killing of her parents. District Attorney Tanner Routh says Michelle Zyko has been charged with murder, burglary, and conspiracy charges in the deaths of her parents, Rita and Richard Zyko, who were shot to death in their Pennsylvania home on New Year's Eve in 2022.
6: We don't have a smoking gun. It is piece after piece after piece of evidence that has been collected painstakingly over years.
5: Zyko was estranged from her parents, who were killed hours after Rita Zyko texted her daughter in an attempt to reconcile. Since 2022, Zizian members have been tied to the death of one of their own during an attack on a California landlord. The landlord's subsequent killing, the Zyko's death, and a highway shootout in Vermont that left a border agent and another Zizian dead. Sound courtesy WPVI. I'm Lisa Dwyer.
4: Two magnitude 7+ earthquakes have struck Venezuela. There are buildings collapsed in Caracas in the strongest strike to hit Venezuela in more than a century. Earthquake in California, Ed Donahue reports.
7: A rural area of Northern California experienced its strongest earthquake since 1940. It was a 5.9 magnitude quake centered near Willits, California, about 2 hours northeast of San Francisco. The area in Mendocino County is dotted with small agricultural towns. Police report some injuries. Bree Leon and her colleagues had just opened a restaurant when the building started shaking, rattling plates and liquor bottles. A seismologist says the area is not on a major fault line. Usually, the quakes there are smaller than this. Three other quakes under 2.7 magnitude struck near the epicenter within an hour. I'm Ed Donahue.
4: America in the Morning for Thursday, June 25th, 2026 is produced by Tom Cusick. I'm John Trout. This is Westwood One.
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5: 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We got the latest on the reflecting pool, the name of the school fiasco in Delano. 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
6: This is America in the Morning from Westwood One. I'm John Trout. Coming up this half hour, a contentious meeting in Washington between Trump and GOP senators.
7: Trump had particular words for the four Republican senators who voted with Democrats. I'm Lisa Dwyer.
8: A year after deadly flooding, a camp in the Texas Hill Country files for bankruptcy. I'm Clayton Neville.
9: Massive data security breach. Again, I'm the new old tech guy, Chuck Palm.
10: The Odyssey has gotten a new audiobook with a surprise narrator.
6: There's Kevin Carr. That and more when America in the Morning returns after these messages.
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16: 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And now he scuttles an affordable housing bill. It's as almost as if he is trying, as we head into the midterms, to destroy the Republican Party.
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6: America in the Morning continues with a look at the national forecast this first Thursday of summer. Here's AccuWeather.com meteorologist LaTroy Thornton.
17: A rather large portion of the nation actually faces the risk for severe weather today and into tonight, but the zone can generally be split into two distinct areas. The westernmost of these risk areas cover some parts of the plains that have already had run-ins with severe weather this week.

0: like Jeff that understand that and are like, hey, you know, we're gonna have to reduce acreage, we're gonna have to, you know, figure out which varieties we're growing and not have, you know, this incredible oversupply and growers not making money. So it sounds like it headed in the right direction.
1: Not too many business people out there. You can say, listen, we want you to hang in there. You're probably going to lose some money for a while, but eventually you're going to snap out of it. We don't know when, but I can't think of another business that you can go, you can say that and try to hold on if you can.
0: Yeah, I mean, farming is unique like that, and it's what the wine growers are going through right now.
1: No question about it. I got to sit with a bunch of small and large growers yesterday, and boy, they're saying, hey, we've been doing this since my grandpa. We're not going anywhere. We're going to hang in there. We like LA grape growers. They do such a great job. So I just think Jeff does a great job up on stage trying to keep everyone patient and calm. He answers all the tough questions because every farmer has questions like, how long do we have to put up with this? No one really knows.
0: No, no one knows, but yeah, that's the thing. The growers are getting frustrated, and they don't know how many years they can stand to lose money on a crop like that. It's not a cheap crop to grow, and they need a market to get it to. So I'm glad they're looking at it. I'm glad they're talking, and I hope the best for them.
1: Yeah, it's going to be an earlier year as well. We'll take a break, come back more with Jeff Bitter. Don't go anywhere. You're listening to the AgNet News Hour on my favorite day of the week, Thursday, because it's almost Friday. We will be right back.
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3: 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They get another $300 billion, and we suspect that they're going to spend it on the people that they've committed genocide upon. 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
1: Welcome back on your happy Thursday morning. Thanks for hanging out with the AgMe.

0: culture for wine out there, and you know, it might be a struggle right now, but I think with people like Jeff Bitters at the helm, they'll be able to have a bright future.
1: Jeff would be perfect for an FFA seminar, a motivation speaker. You go to Fresno State, something like that, to fire up the ag community. I think he does a great job.
0: Yeah, he really does. And I like his idea of we make wine great again first and the rest of California will follow. Maybe if we all just drink more wine, we'll come up with how to fix this state.
1: Are you drinking more wine at the McGill household?
0: Well, not right now at like 5 in the morning, but...
1: Okay, how about tonight?
0: Yeah, no, we drink a healthy amount of wine in our household. It's something me and my wife will regularly enjoy a glass of California wine. Something that I've found, just talking about wine, different ideas for drinking it, and for our listeners out there or growers that want to try something new, is we have one of those soda stream things. You can carbonate any beverage. And sometimes if we have a bottle of wine that is not our favorite, but it's something, you know, someone gifted us or we tried it, just wasn't the best, you know, we'll run it through that soda stream and carbonate it, put it on some ice, and it ends up being a very refreshing drink in this hot summertime.
1: Well, Jeff was talking box wines is going to be popular. You can put it in the fridge and pull it out anytime you want. We'll take a break. Come back more in your Thursday morning edition of the AgNet News Hour with the AgMeter and Sir Joss. We will be right back.
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4: The memorial is Monday. I'm Chris Davis. That is a memorial service being planned now by Edwards Air Force Base for the eight people killed in the crash of a B-52 on the airstrip runway there last week. The memorial will be held not far away from the crash site at Hangar 1623 at the base, says a news release from Edwards. They say the ceremony will bring together family members, friends, fellow service members, and invited guests to come together in remembrance of the victims and to honor their lives, service, and sacrifice. It'll be at 6:30 p.m. Vincent DeLeon, the man who kidnapped a woman from the parking lot of the InShape Fitness on Coffee Road back in December of 2023 and raped her, will likely never see the world as a free man again. He has been sentenced to 130 years to life plus another 90-year sentence. The DA's office says the judge threw the book at DeLeon with maximum sentences for all convictions. The man whose body was pulled from the Kern River at Hart Park Tuesday has been identified by the Kern County Coroner's Office as 22-year-old William Omar Leyva Orellana of Bakersfield. That confirms that he was the person who went missing in the river Monday and who the Sheriff's Department's rescue team was looking for after they pulled two of his friends from the water. The Sheriff's Office says four people were rescued in two separate incidents that day. Food vendors who didn't have permits and who Kern County Public Health says were a risk to safety were given tickets and 18 cease and desist orders in a raid that happened last week and that the department is now disclosing. They say the raid was because of complaints from people about the vendors. The state alcoholic beverage control was also involved in that enforcement operation. I'm Chris Davis in the KERN Newsroom with news every half hour and when it breaks on News Talk 96.1 and AM 1230. KERN.
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0: That'll be fun. Good morning to you. Happy Thursday. It's the 25th of June. You know what that means. We're bearing down a 4th of July weekend to be next week. And I've been informed by Stephen, who is a reliable source of information, that we are off next Friday. Now, if I could swap that Friday out for the Monday following, because I think in a lot of neighborhoods in Bakersfield, you know you're not going to sleep on the night because the fireworks are going to go till just beyond the wee hours. And somehow they have some left over, and they shoot them off the next day. So that if you had that Monday to kind of maybe get your brain to gel again, I don't know. At any rate, celebrate responsibly, I suppose. It's 6:06 in the morning. Let's start you off with a traffic report, because that's how we do it. And it's brought to you by Steve Holloway Painting. And I don't want to get an angry call from Steve Holloway saying, why didn't you do the traffic? Plus, I have another project at my house they're going to do for me. And by the way, if you want to know why that is or how that works, you get to a certain age, and I'm already shot past it, obviously. It's whatever you need done. Holloway says, "Okay, we'll do that," and then I don't have to worry about it because it's going to be perfect. I know right now that this thing happening in the future is going to be perfect. It's a thing I don't need to fret over. I like that a lot. I'm kind of over fretting. We have nothing to report right now. That's pretty good. So just be careful. I did see a person on the what do you even call it now? 24th Street, or is that 23rd? Where it, the freeway that goes through the middle of downtown now, that is because it's a freeway, and it becomes a drag strip at F Street, and then it turns into like a proper freeway, and then you have to get all the way up to the 99. Where, by the way, every morning I have a dichotomy. I go that way, and I can turn onto Oak Street, and I go down Oak Street across the Rubicon. That it's the worst piece of pavement in all of Bakersfield at Truxton and Oak. You would better have a monster truck. I mean, you bros have the right idea in this case. If you have a regular car, you have to pick the right spot and the right speed to kind of serpentine your way through that. And then you get down to California and you hang a right or whatever. And so I could do that. And if the light is green, I just go straight. And then you can get on the 99 and go and take California. And it's a coin toss. And sometimes one way is way faster. The freeway, if the light is green, is way faster than the other. But the factor that I'm telling you guys is for your own good. When you get to where Buck Owens Boulevard and you're waiting to cross that street to get to the on-ramp to the 99, semi-trucks in particular, in that left-hand lane going, they're facing east, they blow through that light, two or three of them in a row. They don't even slow down. They just go like, what are you going to do? We'll pull out there, I'll vaporize you. It's just, this town is, it's a never-ending series of challenges, and boy, does it get worse around the 4th of July. And Stephen, you don't have any DAGs at your house. Do you have neighborhood DAGs?
1: The hell is that?
0: DAGs? You never saw the movie Snatch?
1: No.
0: With Brad Pitt and Jason Statham and all that? It's negative. Guy Ritchie movie? It's one of the... You like DAGs? That guy? Come on! Oh, God, I feel so bad for you. Any rate... do you like DAGs? Normally, you get your dogs trained up in such a way that they run around and they exercise and they get tired, and then in the nighttime, they go to sleep. They go curl up on

0: They're little dog beds, and mine have actual dog beds. They're in the garage. They don't get to sleep in the house. They're dogs. They sleep in the garage. And the problem is, when mortars go off at 2 o'clock in the morning, they run outside to see what is the commotion, what's the ruckus. And then they're awake. And so then they're agitated, and they're running around, and they're making noises, and I don't want to make noises that'll bother my neighbors. So then I got to get up in the middle of the night and go out and get on to the dogs and tell them to settle down. And they can't because another mortar just went off, and it's just, it's fine. And by the way, maybe you guys can tell me this. I think I might be raising dogs the wrong way. I think I may be. No, I might be terrible. Okay, Sunday morning, I got up, and I'm washing my car. Actually, that's not true. I was washing my wife's car. I washed my car on Saturday. And I look up, I'm in the behind the car, right? Washing the back end of the car, because that needs to be clean too. And I look up through the window of the glass of the, and on my front lawn is a dog taking a dump. And the owner is standing there, and the dog's on a leash, and this guy's sitting there just like, and by the way, when you see a grown-ass man walking a tiny little, one of them little pot liquor dogs, is that not just one of the most demeaning things? I dog sit my daughter's dog, and it's one of those wiry little pot liquor worthless dogs, and I have to take it out. But here's the thing. And the guy's got like the little baggie, the glove thing and all that stuff, and he's putting it in there, and he's like nothing. Like, that's perfectly normal to let your dog drop a deuce in somebody else's lawn, even if you're going to clean it up. And here's, but he did, and off he went, and that's okay. But I would never let my dogs poo on somebody else. When I walk my dogs, we don't stop. I don't let them pee on other people's property. You can pee when you get back home. I don't let them do dumps on other people's. You can do a dump when you get back to our house. We have a designated area for that. It's fine. Am I doing it wrong, or is it just do your dogs decide when they want to do their business and you stand there and let them?
1: My neighbors do the same.
0: Seriously?
1: Yes. And sometimes they don't have a bag with them.
0: Oh, come on.
1: Yeah.
0: I would just pick it up in my bare hand and follow it and just smear it in their face. Like that grapefruit and James Cagney. No, I guess that's a thing now that your dogs decide when they want to poop and you just stand. My dogs don't get that treatment. Keep going. If they stop to sniff around or whatever, the little tug on the leash, let's go. And you can always wait to do it too until you get back home. It's never that far. Well, I may be a bad dog owner, but this is making it worse. Now, by the way, Stephen, would you rat on your, neighbor for shooting off illegal fireworks? Would you call it in and give him the name and address?
1: No.
0: I don't think I would either.
1: No.
0: But but ask me again at 3:30 in the morning when the mortars are going off, and I think I would if it was somebody. Sheriffs are encouraging residents in San Luis Obispo County, because I don't know if you guys remember this, last year in Templeton they had that fire in a green building, which doesn't sound like much, but it was really cool. Templeton's a cool spot, man. And it was an icon, and it'd been there, and it burned down because fireworks started a fire. And so it takes something to get people sort of fired up. Plus, politicians are generally cowardly, weasel-faced people, and they don't want to do anything unless there's a financial motive in it for somebody who gave them a lot of money to get that job. That's how politics works now. Everything's pay to play, especially here. And so when something like that happens, politicians all of a sudden they get emboldened, like, hey, we can actually do something about this while people are pissed about a particular thing. And people were mad about that fire in Templeton. And by the way, there's a lot of spendy real estate around there too, man. If you live in that area, your house, you probably have more than enough money to donate to your local city council race, which is how things get done. Sheriffs are offering a reward. Stephen, I'm going to see if I can change your mind. Your neighbors are out there shooting off illegal fireworks. You take a picture of it and you send it into the number, and they get in the sheriff's department gives you $500. Just change your mind and all. You snitch for five bills?
1: Nah.
0: I would. I'd snitch on you for $500. That's a lot of money, man.
1: No, it's not.
0: It's in my neighborhood, $500 is a lot of money.
1: It's not. It used to be.
0: Yeah. Yeah,
1: that's barely groceries now.
0: It does go fast. Inflation isn't real. That's a lie. At any rate, they're doing it. The rule comes after illegal fireworks burned down.

0: on the historic Templeton Feed and Grain Building 4th of July last year. Did a $700,000 in damage. A new report, the Office of the State Fire Marshal determined at least two fires a year have been started by fireworks just in the county, resulting in $11 million in property damage in the county over the last 5 years. So the county has direct enforcement over the incorporated areas of San Luis Obispo, Oceano, Cayucas, Napomo, Avila Beach, Shandon, Creston, and Santa Margarita. Similar bans are in place in all areas of the county, but the difference here is each, by the way, this is awesome. Okay, Stephen. All right. You won't drop dime on your neighbor for $500 because that's a lot of groceries. Sheriff said, each discharge of a firework is another offense. And if you're the person setting off the fireworks there, it's like $1,000 each. 500 of which goes to whoever ratted on you. What if you can document them setting off, let's say, five fireworks in a row? That's $2,500. See, it's getting, now you're starting to think about narking a little bit, aren't you?
1: Yeah, just use some AI and start some of my own videos.
0: It's a better way to go. It's happening all across the country.
1: You think they actually do anything with it, though? You think they actually pay out anybody?
0: Here they wouldn't, because they're useless, but there, I don't know. Maybe they actually mean business over there. I don't know how that works. And by the way, it's when you get over toward the beach, most of the people shooting off the illegal fireworks are people from Bakersfield, who are camping out at Grover Beach. That's like the biggest epicenter for all this. I don't know. Like I said, I'm not going to rat at my neighbor either. But again, ask me again at 2:30 in the morning tonight. Tomorrow, I guess tomorrow morning that would be. When I get woke up again by these gigantic mortars going off all the time in my neighborhood, and I'm sleep deprived. It makes a huge difference. In that moment, I think, and by the way, keep the 500. I don't even, it's not about the money, you know, give it to charity or something, we're not going to win. Here in Kern County, we don't enforce anything. We say we do, but it's a lie. We're not going to do anything to anybody, and everybody knows it, so that's why the problem is as bad as it is. So, and the irony here is I can't afford to live in San Luis Obispo County. If we could afford to live somewhere else, you don't think we would? This is Bakersfield. We're all here because we're not all there. It's just that's the reality of it.
1: Sick. I like that.
0: Thanks.
1: That should be a good. I trademarked that.
0: You can have it. It's yours. It's 6:17 in the morning on the First Look program. 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
3: 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Then we're going to turn over $300 billion more to them. And now he scuttles an affordable housing bill. It's as almost as if he is trying, as we head into the midterms, to destroy the Republican Party.
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4: With Farmer Ranch Headlines, I'm Lori Boyer. USDA says cattle numbers in the nation's largest feedlots were slightly higher to start June, even as both placements and marketing slowed. Cattle and calves on feed in feedlots of 1,000 head or more totaled 11.7 million head on June 1st. That's 2% above a year ago, according to the latest report from USDA's National Agricultural Statistics Service. May placements came in noticeably higher. Feedlots took in 1.70 million head, down 10% from last year, with net placements at 1.65 million. By weight group, May placements included 320,000 head under 660 pounds, 240,000 head at 600 to 699 pounds, and 400,000 head from 700 to 799 pounds. Another 444,000 head weighed 800 to 899 pounds, 225,000 were 900 to 999 pounds, and 75,000 head tipped the scales at 1,000 pounds or more. Marketing's also slowed. Feedlots moved 1.55 million head out the door in May, 12% below last year and the second lowest May total since the data series began in 1996. Superior Livestock kicked off its summer video sales season recently with the Corn Belt Classic. Superior Livestock rep Kyle Shobe, a world champion auctioneer, said buyers in today's market are focused now more than ever on animal health and value-added programs.
5: So I think when you talk about value-added programs, we tend to think about some of those natural programs and

0: most likely that he will.
1: Job looks for another impressive summer as strong consumer demand continues. I'm Lori Boyer for AgNet West.
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0: This is, I think this, I can document this. Dave Alvin is the coolest person on the planet. By the way, Stephen, when they changed over to the new system, I had all on my Sunday show, I had all of my different liners from all of the people that I've conned into recording those things. And I was clearly told that everything would be transferred over and nothing would get lost. And of course, half of them got lost. I really miss my Dave Alvin liner. It was fantastic. And the one that Merle did for me on the bus that one time, oh my God, if that's lost forever, is it lost forever? Should I have any hope?
1: Oh, it's lost. I lost 20 years of stuff.
0: Okay, so the thing about
1: and
0: how...
1: And they told me the same thing. Oh, trust us. Transfer.
0: Trust us. Mm-hmm. I don't.
1: Yeah.
0: Yeah, great. Mm-hmm. All right, thanks. Thanks.
1: It's all up in here.
0: Merle Haggard recorded, he was still alive then. And we were on the bus. We were driving up to like an Indian casino with like Turlock or something at any rate, and we were bored. And so you had to be kind of careful what you asked Merle for because you didn't want to overdo it, you know. Hey, man, could we record a liner for my show? And yeah, I'd be happy to do that. And it just it came out great. And now it's apparently gone forever. Oh, that means both of my Band of Heathens ones are gone. That means my...
2: So dumb.
0: Yeah. Yeah. Now, you know what? Hold on. No, Stephen, how long have you worked here?
1: 21 okay, so years?
0: I've been here 26 years. Mm-hmm. At this point, if you trust the anybody to do what they say they're going to do and not screw something up, that's on us. We're the dummies for believing it. At 620, when they first said we're going to, I should have said, nope, let me get in there and make a hard copy of all of my stuff and I'll keep it and then we'll plug it back in later. Oh, no, we got it. It's going to be great.
1: I've learned. I put everything on a flash drive a long time ago.
0: Yeah. Lesson learned a wee bit late. Somewhere in my computer at home, because I'll take that stuff and I'll record it on a recording device and I'll process it and edit it at the house. And I keep, so somewhere in a hard drive in my home is a lot of that stuff. I hope. I kind of hate to think it's. And I know what you're saying. Just have AI make you another one. I don't want AI to make me another one. I want my Merle back. When Dave Alvin went back. Traffic goes like this. We have defective traffic signals at Roberts Lane at Castaic Avenue. Fair enough. Be careful if you're there in the area. It's 625. By the that. I mention this all the time because it's 100% true.

0: Everything is a scam now. Every single thing. If you click on an email, you answer your phone, somebody rings your doorbell. I don't know. Maybe it's just me and I'm just bitter and old. My doorbell rings. I think, what's a scam? We're doing some paint work down the street. We got some leftover. You want us to...
1: We're doing some solar on your neighbor's house.
0: Yeah, we have leftover panels. You want us to hook you up to the... Get off my property. And I tell them the same thing, too. I don't ever do business with somebody that rings my doorbell. I just, I don't. But here's the latest one. A buddy of mine, and I guess this is a thing because he has done some research into this. He wanted tickets to go see a concert like some of us do. He went on the internet, clickety click click. Oh, there's the tickets. And it's like $300 for a pair of tickets or whatever. And they're worth it because his girlfriend is super hot. And I think that's worth it. It makes the price of tickets to things worth more, I feel. Any rate, so he makes his deal and he clicks his thing. And so they email him the little code. Like old people still do like hard copies of tickets of things. You still see us in the airport, the person with an actual paper ticket. That's probably their first flight or whatever. Anyway, so he got his e-tickets and the whole thing, and he went all the way to in Houston, Texas, and got to the show and found out that those tickets were never real. He had been sold a pair of fake codes. And so it's out there. Just be really careful what broke. And what they do is they have websites that are mirroring websites that look legitimate, like whatever your tour for your favorite band or whatever the deal is. Just double check before you drive 2 hours imagine. You think his super hot girlfriend was impressed with that?
1: She was until they got there.
0: Probably not. That's another thing that you have to. And by the way, I get it. I have a buddy of mine who was a very big deal with that mouse, that rat down there in Anaheim. Huge deal. Steven, remember, of course you do, you've been here as long as, when we had tickets to give away for stuff, they were actual tickets and we could hand them to people. He invites us to this thing that we're gonna go do. I didn't think anything about it. We got you, everybody's comped and all. And it's, to be fair, I don't pay to get it. I still don't want to go, but even if I do, at least it's free. So we had hard tickets for these things, like actual Disneyland tickets. And I showed up, and they had their new computer thing, so I was on a list, so I was already in. I didn't need my tickets. And so I got 4 tickets that cost, I don't know, $1,000 or $20,000 or $100,000, whatever they cost. I don't know how much they cost. I've never bought one. At any rate, so I think I'm going to be the best guy ever. I'm going to go out here to the line where all the people are waiting to hand over their folded money to get into this giant ripoff artist kingdom. And I'm, Steven, how many people did I go through before I found somebody who would take the free tickets because they thought it was some kind of a scam?
1: Nobody.
0: I just walked up to like a regular family. Hey, look, I got these tickets and it turns out I already had tickets. I don't need them. Take them. No, man. It was like the fourth family before somebody went, are you serious? I went, yeah, I can't use them. Because what's the worst that can happen? You go in and find out they're fake? What do you think, they're going to shoot you? By the way, I told this family, I told the dad, I said, look, these kids are going to want you to buy crap. You know, when you get off they got the little kiosk to sell you the crap. And you're probably going to tell them you can't have the crap, you know, because it's overpriced and it's crap. I said, I'm going to give you these tickets, but you got to buy your kids some crap because I'm saving you like $500. So you got to commit like 20% of that to buying this plastic crap from China for your dumb kids. And he did, and I think he stuck with the deal. Be careful where you get tickets to anything now. We'll be right back. It's First Look program. It's News Talk 96.1 and AM 1230. And we're streaming live on the internet at kernradio.com.
2: With SRN News, I'm Rich Thomason in Washington. There were two of them in rapid succession, a pair of powerful earthquakes devastating parts of Venezuela, including the capital Caracas, 7.2 magnitude Temblor, followed by a 7.5, then many aftershocks. At least 164 people are dead, close to 1,000 injured. The search for victims goes on. President Trump says the U.S. is helping out. There have been earthquakes elsewhere.

0: as well. 5.6 magnitude rattling Northern California, and a strong quake hit off the northern coast of Japan. No serious injuries or damage reported. Opening the Great American State Fair, celebrating the country's 250th birthday, President Trump declaring that America is back. The president presiding over a ceremony last night on the National Mall in Washington, D.C. More details at srnnews.com.
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3: I'm Chris Davis. The judge throws the book at Vincent DeLeon for kidnapping and raping a woman in December of 2023, an incident which began in the parking lot of InShape Fitness on Coffee Road. The maximum sentence, 130 years to life plus another 90 years in prison. A man whose body was pulled from the East Side Canal on June 13th on Lake Street has been ID'd by the Kern County Coroner's Office as 26-year-old Martin Jew Plasencia of Bakersfield. The cause of his death has not been determined. A memorial service for the eight people killed in the B-52 crash last week at Edwards Air Force Base is planned for Monday night at 6:30 at Hangar 1623 at the base, says the base. $5.50 is the average price for a gallon of regular in California, says Gas Buddy. I'm Chris Davis in the KERN Newsroom with news every half hour and when it breaks on News Talk 96.1 at AM 1230, KERN.
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2: 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Look what's coming up on the Thursday TRBS. No Michael Turnip Seed, but Daniel Petrie will be here, and we get to talk to U.S. Open qualifier Manav Shah. 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

0: try this sometime. I got to live this one time at a diner outside of, what is it, New Cuyama or whatever. Merle didn't like eating off styrofoam if he didn't have to, like eat off a plate. And sometimes he just wanted to stay on the bus and like watch TV or whatever and hang out, walk his dog, and so I get it. And so we got sent into the diner there to get Merle some breakfast. And the idea is, could we get that on regular plates, and then we're going to take the plates outside, and then we're going to come back, we'll bring you the plates back, I promise. I'll give you like $20 as like a hedge against the theft of your plates. And they weren't buying it at all. Like, you can't take the plates outdoors and then bring the plates back. And we're trying to do this without telling them it's for Merle Haggard, and that's, you know, that's his bus in your parking lot right there. But he's kind of cranky today, and he doesn't really want to come in and sit down and eat. So finally we had to level with the lady and tell her, like, Merle Haggard's right out there, and he doesn't like styrofoam. Could we just get this food? And she believed the amount that she believed me was like zero. So we had to call Merle and have him lower the window on the bus and stick his head out and wave. And then we got all kinds of breakfast after that, boy. I mean, there was food and hot chocolate and anything else you want. It's on us. Yeah, trust but verify, I suppose. I'm still mad at that lady. Let's see what's going on here in the traffic. It's brought to you by the fine people at King Door Company, which is your company with the pride of a line. Defective traffic signals at Roberts Lane at Castaic Avenue, so just be careful. And if there's one thing I know about Bakersfield, we do great with four-way stops. So polite. Everybody just pulls up and waits the turn. If anything, people are like, no, you go first. No, you go. Defective traffic signals are basically to be treated as a four-way stop. And by the way, Steve, isn't it on Wednesdays they're supposed to announce the next artist for the next week at the Great Kern County Fair that kind of leaks out? Or are they doing that today?
1: I thought it was yesterday.
0: That's what I thought, too, and I didn't see anything.
1: So what do we have now? Bare Naked Ladies?
0: Yes. Collective Soul.
1: Collective Soul.
0: Ernest.
1: I don't know what that is.
0: You're better off. Mario. Yes.
1: It's me. It's a Mario.
0: I tell you what. If I can weasel things around so that you could introduce Mario, will you do it that way?
1: Oh, yes.
0: I know you will, too. anyway. No, I can't announce that Gretchen Wilson's coming yet because it's top secret.
1: Oh, really?
0: Yeah. But I can't say it, see, because I don't want to get in trouble, like, by jumping the gun and telling people. Because
1: we won't tell nobody.
0: People aren't supposed to know this yet because they leak it out a little at a time. Like, there's any excitement. Oh, like, anybody's like, Mario, at any rate, I'm a big fan of the Gretchen Wilson, and she's coming to town. And did I just say that out loud? I meant to just think that. I am so sorry. I guess the new fair board people are have to come after me or whatever the deal is. Good luck. And by the way, we've had the list for like a month or something, but we have to this.

0: pretend drama over it or whatever. Anyway, we'll get to that when we get to that. Okay, everything for the next hour of the show is going to be horrifying, just so you know. No, it's you get to the point where all of the news is based around a common theme, which is what the hell is wrong with people? A guy is in custody in Cleveland, Ohio, because he shot five people. Steven, you want to take a guess what this guy shot five people with in downtown Cleveland, Ohio?
1: Paintball gun.
0: Blowgun.
1: Blowgun.
0: Real needles. Like, those. Yes. I didn't even know that was still a thing. I looked into it every time Burdick comes in and takes donuts on Friday when I'm on the air, because he knows I won't stop the broadcast to whoop his ass. So he comes in and takes the whole box of donuts and he scurries off into the forest. And I just think, if I had a blowgun and I could just, then he would just go and fall over in the floor. That would be awesome. And I don't think anybody would care. Certainly not. But I did. It's, and apparently that's a thing, by the way. You can get them on Amazon. But yeah,
1: how much are they?
0: They range. They're supposed to be for animals. Okay. You ever see
1: they're
0: like
1: for animals?
0: You've never seen any of the videos where like there will be like a mountain lion or a bear or something that'll climb up a tree.
1: Tiger King.
0: They trank them. Wow. The bear goes up a tree and they come out and they put the little thing at the bottom to catch them.
1: And you could just anybody could buy them.
0: You could buy the gun, but the darts with the poison or the darts with the tranquilizer. I think those you have to have like a permit or something. But if you're in Oklahoma, you could probably just walk into the Piggly Wiggly, and they probably have them right there for you. At any rate, that's not a thing in a major American city that you should be concerned about is blow dart violence. And we had this shooting in Chico. And I didn't even mention it yesterday because at this point, what is the point? You have to wait. Hold on. Stand by. That's better. Thank you. At any rate, because it's always the same thing now. Here's what it's a young kid. It's a disgruntled young kid who probably and this is all just super generic on my part. I don't know. A lot of the stuff that you just know has come to pass, but a lot of it we don't. And we're going to find out that he's kind of a loner. He was a smart kid, but he mostly kept to himself, played a lot of video games, all that normal stuff that we always get. And it's always in a certain age group, that 18 to 25, disaffected. And then we find out that he was on Discord or some of these other channels where all of this just hateful nonsense just flows around, and it's scary because these are young men who are just, while their brains are still mushy, and they're just turning to this weird dark place. And then we get to the part about, well, how many video games did he play and how much time, and were they violent video games, and does that change your the way you look at taking human lives or whatever the deal is? And by the way, I don't have an answer for that. I don't know. It doesn't affect me. I do it to keep me from killing people in the real world. It's basically just to relieve the tension a little bit, or what I like when people are shooting out fireworks all night. At any rate, here's the thing. 18-year-old kid is in custody after he went to the library and with a shotgun and a couple other guns, and he killed a couple of people. Chico Police Chief Billy Aldridge said gunshots and screams could be, I get it. Suspect shot a man at the entrance of the library in the leg and then shot him in the head before firing multiple shots inside and shooting another man in the head. Said Sid Patel. He's a special agent in charge of the FBI Sacramento office. So, okay, that part of it we already know, and that's horrifying and just awful. I don't know that we're putting enough energy into what is it about these kids in this age group, what is going on in their skulls that's turning them all into little Lee Harvey Oswalds. And one of the thing, and it's, again, this is absolutely horrifying. This kid, this is, by the way, his friends knew this, his family knew this. He was described, he was wearing this kid, and I never say the name of this murderers, because I don't want to, because we all know Lee Harvey Oswald's name, and we shouldn't. He should have, it's that the notoriety is a big part of this. Kids nowadays just want to be famous, and they don't care how. It's why you know every serial killer's

0: name. Because it just comes out from John Wilkes Booth to John Wayne Gacy. It's the middle name becomes part of it. At any rate, at the time of the shooting, he was wearing a white T-shirt inscribed with the words "Natural Selection," which is a T-shirt just like the T-shirt that was worn by Eric Harris of Harris and Klebold, one of the two shooters in the Columbine massacre in Colorado. And the fact that you could go buy merch based on the Columbine shooters, they have merch. There's a place where you could go and get buy the same. And this has happened 4 or 5 times in like the last 10 years where we find out that these people, this kid that we're talking about, again, no, this was known to the family. It was known to the parents. He was a super fan of Harris and Klebold. He was fascinated with the Columbine massacre. He was like a fan of these murderers. And so the next part of this, they said that the guns that were used in this were registered to the family, to his parents. And so, and that might not sound like the biggest part of all of this, but hold on, stop and think about this. You have an 18-year-old kid who, again, fits the profile perfectly. Smart, keeps to himself, you know, angry loner, ring a bell. At any rate, and this kid is wearing T-shirts because he is a fan of Harris and Klebold, who are known for nothing other than murdering a lot of innocent people. And you let that kid have access to guns? You got a kid living in your house that is a professed huge fan of Harris and Klebold. And it never occurred to you, man, maybe we should probably keep the firearms. We need to get a gun safe or something. This kid's a little bit unstable. This kid's wearing like a Harris and Klebold fanboy T-shirt. Maybe we don't leave our guns just laying around. But they did it anyway. Same thing with the shooter we had in the last mass shooting. Again, he had access to a long and storied history of mental illness and violence, just crazy as an outhouse rat. But the parents never thought to keep guns away from him. Well, this kid either. Said he acted alone, identified him as, I'm not going to say his name. He had recently graduated from Chico High School, booked into Butte County Jail on suspicion of 2 counts of murder. No indication he had any prior relationship or connection to any of the victims. Again, he'd been a fan for a long time of the Columbine shootings on social media. This is from Butte County District Attorney Michael Ramsey. So the local constabulary, the DA's office, this kid on social media is talking about his appreciation and admiration for 2 other murderers. And nobody ever did anything or asked anything. Did anybody from social services ever knock on the door and go, hey, we've seen your kid's Instagram. You don't have any guns laying around, do you? No, because that obviously is not a thing. It's this is all should have been avoidable. It is what it is. There's been 3 fatal attacks at libraries, by the way, in the last 9 years. So are the parents going to be legally in any kind of trouble over this? I'm sorry. If you know your kid is worshiping serial killers and you give him unfettered access to your firearms, you're on the hook, man. This is on you. A little bit of this is on you. Let's go take a break on that happy note. It's the First Look program. 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
2: 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They get another $300 billion, and we suspect that they're going to spend it on the people that they've committed genocide upon. It's delusional.
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0: right, over there on Camino Media. And you know what, when you see it, because they have a big sign out in front that's like a video screen or whatever the deal is, and it's for Capital Dental Group. And if you watch it long enough, there's a picture of Dr. Chip Castine will pop up on that screen, and that's the prettiest man I ever saw. And let me tell you something.

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0: It's that man again. You're listening to First Look with Scott Cox. Keep it locked. 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

0: can't believe I blurted that out. I'm so embarrassed. It'll get me to go to the fair, which otherwise I may not have done. So there you go. And I, by the way, this is not going to turn into another Blue Oyster Cult fiasco. I will introduce Gretchen Wilson. She will insist upon it. That will probably carry some weight. Stephen, how many was it? When last year was it? Year before last when Blue Oyster Cult was here? Was it the year before that?
1: I don't go to the fair.
0: I don't really either.
1: I introduced Sugar Ray last year, and that was the only time I was.
0: Well, they asked me, "Do you want to introduce Blue Oyster Cult?" And I'm like, "Hell to the yes, I want to do that." And so I went out, and I was on. And you practice what you're going to say. You get kind of into it, because it sounds simple enough, but when you get out there in those lights, you can freeze up. It's really easy to do.
1: That's when you play the mic doesn't work.
0: That's a good one too. Yep, that's a good one. Anyways. I'm all excited to do it, and I took my grandson with me so he could see his grandpa introduce the band he liked when he was his age or whatever the deal is. And it turns out I wasn't going to introduce Blue Oyster Cult at all. I was going to introduce, this 20-year-old kid from Channel 23 who had no idea who Blue Oyster Cult was. I'm serious. I talked to him backstage. He didn't even know. And I was so mad that they conned me into going out there. Ladies and gentlemen, here's some 20-year-old kid who doesn't know the band is to introduce the band. Never again. By the way, I know the date that it is. I think it's on a Monday or something or what. I don't know. Just go out there and eat some deep-fried crap or whatever the deal is and have a good time, I suppose. Let's see what's going on in the world of traffic. It's brought to you, of course, by King Door Company, and that's your company with the pride of a lion. This is in my three favorite things to report in the... number one is still a spin-out. Spin-outs is just the best. But only slightly down the hill from that is object flying from vehicle. Because by the time you report it and it goes into the computer and then it goes into the system and then it pops up on my screen and then I tell people, is it still flying or has it come to a stop? Object flying from vehicle, southbound 99 at Airport Drive. Keep your head on a swivel. There's stuff out there flying around. So there you go. We have defective traffic signals at Roberts Lane at Castaic. It's a crazy day in the Dale today, but it's the Dale. That's what it's there for. It's there to provide our United States daily requirements of crazy. As if the rest of the town wasn't keeping pace. Now, just before we get to, I guess I got one more of these, are you kidding me, young people, head full of bad wiring thing. They just sentenced a kid in New York to prison because he set a homeless man on fire.

0: on Subway. And again, you at some point you have to take a step back and look. It's like the drug thing. You bust people with a lot of drugs, and we look at that and we go, all these cartels. But we don't ever go, why are we taking all these drugs? Do you realize if Americans just stopped taking drugs, the business would just dry up and blow away? It's called supply and demand. But no, we don't ever look into that for some reason. It's a teenager, a high school senior. That's a kid with his whole life ahead of him. See, that's the weird thing about all these people. They're at the stage where you should just be having fun or whatever and figuring out what you know do with your life and all that while you don't have a lot of pressure, you know, that comes with being a grown-up and all of that stuff. You shouldn't be out there and doing things that are going to end your freedom for the rest of your life. He admitted to setting a fire that severely burned a homeless man on the subway. 5.5 years in prison. The judge gave this kid a sentence that was no longer than the mandatory minimum required for the arson. The early morning fire on December 1st, 2025, came among a series of attacks with people set on fire of public transit across the United States. And again, if that doesn't make you ask yourself, what the hell is wrong with people? Nothing's gonna. Tried to kill a sleeping homeless man by burning him alive and leaving him trapped in a moving subway car. Now, luckily, obviously for the man in question, they said emergency personnel reached him quickly after a mercifully short trip from Penn Station at 34th Street to Times Square. The crime prosecutor said was separated from murder by mere chance. They said they were critical of his explanation that he had been drinking and smoked marijuana that day. Well, that's the you have to be the DA's nephew to play the I was high and therefore I shouldn't go to jail card. And I don't think the DA is related to this kid. So, but again, young men of that age group in this country are just wired up. They live on the internet through the form of gaming platforms and whatnot. And there's some real dark material flying around and into those kids' headphones. And your kid, by the way, and this is proven fact, your kid might sit there on his PC. And by the way, it's not PlayStations anymore. I found that out. Steven, did you know that? The kids want to, they're PC gamers now.
1: Oh, yeah.
0: My grandson asked me if he wanted a PS5. No.
1: Oh, that's good for me because I have my PS5 and he has his computer.
0: That's a good way to go. But they don't do consoles anymore. At any rate, so they're sitting there and they've got their little chair or whatever and their headphones and they're tap-tapping up away and having a great time. And you're looking at the screen and they're killing lots and lots, shooting people in the face and having a big old time. What you need to be aware of is what's going on in their headphones, who's talking to them. Because it's a dark, dark territory right there. And you just should be aware of it. Make sure your kid, and if your kid is a bit off the bubble a little bit, like they're really big fans of Harrison Klebold, maybe get a gun safe for your guns. Don't let them have access to firearms because their brains are all mushy. I don't know. It's just weird. Everything about this is awful. And this is, by the way, the guy with the blowgun. I didn't want to put this all on teenagers. 42-year-old suspect. He has not been released. The bizarre attacks unfolded at 4 p.m. local time at the Clark Fulton neighborhood of West Cleveland. A woman targeted in the first incident alleged the suspect, whom she recognized from the neighborhood, verbally insulted her and then struck her in the face with his hand in an unprovoked attack. He slapped her is what he did. Then, a short time later, the suspect confronted her again in the parking lot of the Family Dollar store, where he pulled out a blow dart gun and fired it repeatedly at the woman and struck her at least 5 times. She ended up in the hospital. And yes, you can buy blowguns. And by the way, if you think there's anything Amazon doesn't have, are you watching the new series Cape Fear on Apple TV with Javier Bardem and Amy Adams and all that? There's a kid in that show, and they're going to go break into somebody's house, and she tells her friend, you know, because they said they have an alarm, and she goes, oh, no, I've got a Wi-Fi jammer. And I said to my wife, that's not a thing. You can't just get those. Yeah, you can. I went, Amazon will sell you one. They'll also sell you a Wi-Fi jammer detector. Jeez, man. All right, we'll be right back. It's the First Look program. It's News Talk 96.1 at AM 1230. 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
2: Breaking news this hour from Town Hall. I'm Rich Thomason. The death toll has risen to at least 164 in earthquake-stricken Venezuela, with almost 1,000 people injured.
3: It was like a scene from a horror movie.
2: A quake survivor in Caracas heard there through a translator. The BBC's Will Grant is in the region.
4: The Interior Minister, Diosdado Cabello, has been on state television and said that there are collapsed buildings in Caracas. So we're trying to find out exactly how many and whether or not people are trapped inside. Of course, we've seen images of emergency services on the scenes. The tremors were felt as far away as the Colombian capital. And it does seem that many thousands of residents of the Venezuelan capital, Caracas, remain outside their homes.
2: A 7.2 magnitude tremor followed by a 7.5 and then numerous aftershocks. President Trump says the U.S. is helping Venezuela. Still high gas prices on the decline just in time for the July 4th getaway.
5: AAA estimates more than 72 million Americans will be on the move ahead of America 250 4th of July celebrations taking place in every state. As for getting there, 4.9 million will take a train or bus, 5.9 million are scheduled to fly, and more than 61 million expected to drive. Which leads us to the price of gas. Regular unleaded on average down to $3.92 a gallon. That's down from an average of $4.51 a gallon a month ago. Laura Winters reporting.
2: And while falling oil prices are expected to take a bite out of inflation, it hasn't happened just yet. An inflation barometer that is closely followed by the Federal Reserve Board has jumped to a three-year high. It is now topping 4%. Stocks are mixed on Wall Street, with the Dow up 254 points, but the NASDAQ is down 297 points. More on these stories, townhall.com.
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7: The memorial is Monday. I'm Chris Davis. That is a memorial service being planned now by Edwards Air Force Base for the eight people killed in the crash of a B-52 on the airstrip runway there last week. The memorial will be held not far away from the crash site at Hangar 1623 at the base, says a news release from Edwards. They say the ceremony will bring together family members, friends, fellow service members, and invited guests to come together in remembrance of the victims and to honor their lives, service, and sacrifice. It'll be at 6:30 p.m. Vincent DeLeon, the man who kidnapped a woman from the parking lot of the InShape Fitness on Coffee Road back in December of 2023 and raped her, will likely never see the world as a free man again. He has been sentenced to 130 years to life plus another 90-year sentence. The DA's office says the judge threw the book at DeLeon with maximum sentences for all convictions. The man whose body was pulled from the Kern River at Hart Park Tuesday has been identified by the Kern County Coroner's Office as 22-year-old William Omar Leyva Orellana of Bakersfield. That confirms that he was the person who went missing in the river Monday and who the Sheriff's Department's rescue team was looking for after they pulled two of his friends from the water. The Sheriff's Office says four people were rescued in two separate incidents that day. Food vendors who didn't have permits and who Kern County Public Health says were a risk to safety were given tickets and 18 cease and desist orders in a raid that happened last week and that the department is now disclosing. They say the raid was because of complaints from people about the vendors. The state alcoholic beverage control was also involved in

0: 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I'm Chris Davis in the KERN newsroom with news every half hour and when it breaks on News Talk 96.1 and AM 1230. KERN.
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1: Look at that. We're back. 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That is neat. Let's get you a traffic report. It's brought to you by Steve Holloway Painting. Look, this is how simple this is for me. Don't let anybody else paint your house. Seriously. See, Steven, this is a great song, and I'm a huge fan of the Black Pumas. There was a moment, we were fortunate enough to burn our house to the ground, and they rebuilt it from scratch, and Holloway comes over, the man himself, and he says, here's the good part about this, here's your opportunity. You can now have this house any color you want. We've been living in this house for 22 years or something. Total redo. Everything can be different. Let your imagination go crazy. And my wife, who is not, you know, a creative person, it's exactly the same as it was before. And what do you do? Because, I mean, she has full veto power. So here's me and Holloway standing in my what used to be my living room. You have your house any color you want. It's just the same. Exactly the same. And we just kind of look at each other like, well, I'm not fighting her. Are you? Nope. I'm out. It's 7:07. I'm tapped out on this one, pal. Let's see what's going on here. Call them 325-8520. And they'll have suggestions for you, too. Let's see. We got a traffic hazard at I-5 at the Buttonwillow Rest Area. Okay. Hold on, let's see. What could go wrong at a rest area? There's a semi blocking the area blocking the entrance to construction area. Well, yeah, but you construction guys, don't you have backhoes and forklifts and stuff? Just move it. It's easy. We got an object flying from a vehicle. Again, it must have come to a stop because it's been flying since 6:39 this morning, so that's half an hour. It's like that magical pancake from that dumb story when you were a kid. 99 at airport. That's basically the whole deal. By the way, if you haven't seen the videos yet of this, it was a big day for earthquakes. The tectonic plates had a good day. Northern California, Texas, and then apparently these big earthquakes in Venezuela near Caracas. It's awful. Mother Nature just etch-a-sketches whole societies, and you don't see them coming, and they it happens so quick, and there's just so much damage done. It freaks me out a little bit. I hate them. If you're in a part of the country where you're gonna have floods. I have friends of mine in Texas, and they have a house. And the house, the side of it, looks like a parfait. It's got stripes where the dark brown stain of the boards of the side of the house are like five different colors. And they will tell you the whole story of the house. Like, oh, yeah, that line there, that's the flood of 87. That's the flood of 91. And you keep living here. There's a river right there, and it's just part of it, but you see it coming. Maybe you live in a place that is known for, let's say, tornadoes or whatnot. If you're down in Key West, if you're in Florida, where hurricanes are a normal occurrence, you can drive. Have you ever been down to, like, Port Aransas, Texas, or better yet, if you're ever making that drive down to Key West, and it's a great drive, I dig it the most, it's slow, but boy, is it picturesque. If you get into some of those other little towns before the Keys there, you're going to see all kinds of places where they used to have houses and hurricanes.

0: and came through and just ravaged everything, and they just gave up and walked. There's a lot of that goes on. But you, at least you see it coming. The people in Key West know when hurricane season is. Them damn earthquakes, that's pretty scary. So there's obviously going to be a lot of property damage and loss of life and all that, and I hate it, but just now we're just in the sun's coming up in Caracas, and hopefully it's not as bad as you think. And it, and then you got to go through that, go sifting through rubble for people and stuff. It's just, hate this. And because everywhere I go, there's death and pestilence. I'm basically like my own plague. Mammoth had the big earthquake. Wasn't there that long, but I was there for the big earthquake that they had, and holy cow, just seeing that didn't involve a lot of, you know, some avalanches and panicked people getting back to L.A., but that was about the worst of it. But them earthquakes bother me rather. Steven, what's the last decent-sized one? What's the one a couple of years ago when I looked at, and I have a video of this on my phone. I was in the kitchen, and you know how you like, did that something feel weird? And you like put your palms down on it, and you kind of, and I thought, was that an earthquake? And I looked up, and a bunch of water had sloshed out of my pool, like a wave pool. And you just think, wow, that's that kind of significant, I guess.
1: I was personally at the, I took my dad to the Pink Floyd laser show.
0: Nice.
1: And it was right in the middle of it.
0: Yeah.
1: It was awesome.
0: But everybody there was so high, they probably thought it was just part of the show.
1: It was at the Fox Theater, and we saw the lights starting to shake, and I was like, I don't think that's part of the show. And about halfway through the song, people, oh my God, get out, get out.
0: And some chunks fell from the ceiling, is my understanding. That's crazy. An old building, man. Mm-hmm.
1: But it was perfectly, it timed out perfectly.
0: Perfect. Of course it did. It's Pink Floyd, after all. You know, thoughts and prayers, fingers crossed, whatever you do, do it for the people down there in Venezuela, because this is going to be, it's a rough road to hoe for those folks. Now, here in town, kind of knew this was coming, and I did try to talk her out of it a little bit. I am super conflicted by this one. Super conflicted. Cassie Biddle, who was thinking about running for the Ward 3 council seat that Ken Weir is bailing out of. Whatever, and it's about time. At any rate, you ever know like a fundamentally decent person, and they want to get involved in politics, and you're like, oh no. On the one hand, she's perfect for the job, and I don't live in Ward 3, but I would 100% vote for her. But then again, part of me would say no. I'm going to vote for the other person because Cassie is too good of a person to be in this world. It's like seeing somebody you love jump headfirst into a cesspool. Like, okay, maybe they can clean the cesspool up, but, oh, you got to get in the cesspool. Well, Cassie Biddle's jumping into the cesspool. They had a proper announcement. And she's the nice lady that runs the Casey Steakhouse and all of that stuff. She said she felt the need to follow through on her efforts to keep the council on its toes. And she does that, by the way. And she's exactly the kind of person they don't want on the city council, because she doesn't want to hear any of your excuses why a thing didn't get done. If a constituent or somebody has a thing and it's like a challenge and it really needs to get done, she's not a hemming and hawing, dancing around it. She's a go right at it, get it fixed person. She's got a lot of energy. And other politicians don't like that, because when you're next to somebody like that, it makes you look terrible. We'll see. And so basically what happened is she was talking about doing this, and she was going to like announce this on Ralph's show not that long ago. And I guess the machine people see, because they run everything, and they have people who already, I guarantee you, they probably already had a person that was earmarked for this. And the only way to become that person is to write them a very impressive check. They get a chunk of your fundraising, and then they're going to contribute. And so here's what happens when you sign up with the machine. There's a lot of benefits. Like all of the other machine people will, like, if she'd have signed up with them, she would have already gotten the endorsement of Ken McCarthy and Vince Fong and just all of those empty suit blowholes that we continue to elect in this town. And they would all show up and just think the world of you and help you get elected and come.

0: your things and take photographs and do all of that stupid phony politician crap. And so she got her her leash tugged on a little bit by the machine people, because I think they probably see. Let's say Steven is going to run for that seat, and he already knew, and the machine people already knew it, and they've been waiting for this seat to come up for 10 years or whatever. And he's and he'd already been a part of that world. When somebody jumps the line, they get super pissed super quick. Like, we know we already have somebody to plug into that. And by the way, the reason you want to avoid the machine people is they don't care about the city council. They're already looking at the next seat and the next seat and the state assembly and the next whatever. It's just a thing to put on your resume. Well, Cassie Biddle's not a resume builder. She's not going to get the city council deal just so she can run for something else like they all do every time. She's got a business in that in the ward. She knows a lot of people. She knows what all the challenges are. If you want to talk, and by the way, when you start talking to especially politicians, because I hate them all so much, and I hate that she's going to be one of them, I really do. I don't think anybody has their thumb on the pulse of especially like the homeless situation downtown like Cassie does, because she's got to deal with all that in real time. And she doesn't do it the way that people do, which is, I hate them, they're scum, they're drug addicts, just get them out of my sight, kill them, bury them in mass graves, whatever you want. It's like all the good Christian people that we have now do. Just get rid of them, get them out of my sight. No, she actually cares about these people and has actual ideas on how to mitigate those problems. You know, good luck. Among the supporters joining her, let's see, Supervisor Jeff Flores. He thanked Weir for his service as a champion for local business and said there was no better person than Biddle to take the reins. Highlighted her efforts to overcome COVID-19 challenges during the pandemic. I don't even know what that means, and work toward a solution for homelessness and all that. I don't care about any of that. She's really smart. She's got a lot of energy. She doesn't take crap. She's always up for a fight. And that's exactly what you need, especially in that particular ward. And she'll show up, too. She'll be at the meetings. And she, like I said, she's not going to do great with, nah, we're going to see, or we're going to get a committee to look into that. Cassie's like, nope, here's the problem. Let's fix this problem. So why I kind of want her to lose so that she doesn't have to be in this world. I don't want to see her in this world. It's why I could never make eye contact with Mike Maggard. He's such a good guy. But he had to exist in that world, and he was too good of a person to be in that world, especially here in Deadwood on the Kern, here in Bakersfield. So, you know what? Go, Cassie, go. You got my, obviously, unlimited support. But, boy, do I hate to see you rub elbows with these awful people. And, by the way, I think that's what happened to Patty Gray, too. I think the machine people looked at Patty Gray and said, hey, she's in a ward where we have an opening coming up, and she's got enough money to pay the freight. Let's get her plugged into that city. And she went one term and bailed out because I just, yeah. There's a lot. If you jump in bed with that machine, there's a lot of things you're going to be asked to do. You have to carry the water for a lot of people, whether you want to or not, and it's gross. Cassie, go, I suppose. If you're in the third ward, vote for her. We'll be right back. It's the First Look program. It's News Talk 96.1 and AM 1230. 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
2: 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I don't buy it. And the people they're arresting includes a 67-year-old former Olympian who was simply picking up chipped paint that came up off the floor. It's crazy.
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3: Specialty crop news for Magna West. USDA is rolling out a series of organizational changes aimed at improving efficiency within its marketing and regulatory programs mission area and announcing new leadership at one of its key agencies. Career Senior Executive Service Member Kelly Moore, who has been serving as Acting Administrator, has now been appointed Permanent Administrator of the Animal and Plant Health Inspection Service. At the same time, USDA is restructuring parts of the Agricultural Marketing Service. Oversight of the Perishable Agricultural Commodities Act will shift to the Specialty Crops Program. USDA says says the changes will streamline communication, strengthen collaboration, and give producers and industry groups

0: a clear point of contact for AMS services.
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0: to grilled corn.
1: And according to Yale Climate Connections, the national average temperature hit 50.85 degrees, setting a new record, with heat becoming a bigger threat. A startup called Atmo Cooling is testing a field-scale cooling system designed to lower temperatures right where crops are growing. The technology allows producers to grow the crops they want, when they want, without relying on ideas.

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1: 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I'm Lori Boyer.
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0: single thing that Sturgill Simpson does is awesome. It just is. He can't not be awesome. He's like the American Elvis Costello. It just, whatever he'll on a whim get involved in a particular like genre of music, and just whatever he does is rad. He did a double bluegrass album of his own songs. Get that? How do you think that went at the record label when Sturgill went in and said, "Yeah, I want to do my own music, but with a bluegrass band"? And they said, "Yeah, we're not going to pay for that." But he made it happen, and it's fantastic. It's called Cutting Grass. And by the way, if you're a collector of vinyls, like a record store day person, get the John Deere green and yellow. It looks really cool. It doesn't sound any better, obviously, but it looks really cool. Traffic goes like this. It's brought to you by the fine folks at Pentec One Day Garage Doors. And I know there are there's adverts for people that are pretending to be the same thing. It's mostly on social media because that's the only place you're going to find people dumb enough to believe that what they are cranking out is anywhere close to Pentec. It's kind of but it's not the same. There's only one Pentec. It's a proprietary compound, and you want to get this done right. We are down to no traffic incidents in the last hour. They still have a 45 minutes ago, there was an object flying from a vehicle, and I have a hard time believing it's still flying. So now, just in the interest of full disclosure, I have to mention with this Cassie Biddle business, I have two problems, Cassie Biddle. And they've been existing for a while now. Number one, Stephen, where did you go to, where did you attend high school here in Bakersfield?
1: That would be Ridgeview High School.
0: Same as Cassie Biddle.
1: Mm-hmm.
0: Don't like it. And I'll tell you why that is. Because when
1: did she go to Ridgeview?
0: Oh, that's.
1: Did she?
0: Yes, she's Ridgeview High School. It says Ridgeview. And I thought.
1: I didn't know that.
0: Here's why I don't like her. And I don't like that.
1: I love her.
0: I love her too. When I went to high school, there was North, South, East, West, Highland, Foothill, BHS.
1: Yeah.
0: That was it.
1: I was the first class that did freshman to senior.
0: So, right. Well, okay. Good for. Well, like my grandson, between marching band and baseball, I've now been to every high school that wasn't there when I went to high school, and I just kind of hate it a little bit. So if you went to a school that didn't exist when I graduated from high school, that's suspect. And then that's thing one. Thing two was a lot more serious. We had our Christmas party. That's a holiday party. It's in the middle. It's like February, whatever. And so we got to go eat at Casey's Steakhouse. Steve, did you go to that one this year?
1: I did not.
0: Okay, well, it's in the fancy room with the fancy table where they got the thing.
1: I actually did. It went next door where you had the code to get in.
0: Yes, the speakeasy thing. Yes, I was there. Dig that the most. At any rate, in the where we were sitting in the big room there, there's like a liquor cabinet up against the wall. And it's got all the really fancy liquors in there. And there was a tequila in there that I have never tried before. And that's rare. I've tried damn near every tequila that's on the market right now. And so I'm sitting there staring at this bottle of tequila for like 30 minutes.

0: minutes. And so finally, our server came around. Anything else I can get you? And I said, yeah, the key to that cabinet. And she said, I don't have the key to that cabinet. I said, do you have a hammer? We got a crowbar, anything. We'll make this work. Don't worry. And she said, no, we can't. We can't break into that. And I'm like, the hell we can't. And same here. So I thought, here's what I'm going to text Cassie Biddle, and I'm going to get permission, and we're going to fish that bottle out of that cabinet, and we're going to try that tequila. And it didn't work out for me. And so I'm still a little bit butthurt about that, but I'm probably going to get over it. And by the way, I will think I would never go to a city council meeting. Not ever. Number one, because the only people that go to those things are kooks anyway, and you kind of don't want to rub up against the kooks any more than you have to. Plus, it's during cocktail hour, and they're not big on open containers in the meetings there. You can't just walk in with a smart cocktail and enjoy the show. But I think Cassie's going to probably change all that. She's going to make it more fun to watch. We're going to see. So, and by the way, I have nothing specifically against you if you went to Ridgeview or Del Oro or Stockdale or Centennial. How long has Centennial been around?
1: I don't know. That's where my son goes.
0: I say I wouldn't vote for your son either, because if he went to a school, it wasn't there when I went to high school.
1: Well, then you're running out of candidates.
0: Yeah, they have to have gone to North, South, East, West, Highland, Foothill. And I can't vote for anybody that went to South High either. That can't happen.
1: So, that aren't the Rebels.
0: They what?
1: My dad went to South, and he was like, what are they called now? They're not the Rebels?
0: Here's all I know. When I went to high school, I was a really skinny, little white trash, poor kid.
1: Yeah, I could see that.
0: Yeah, not so much now. It's all of this. At any rate. And I never made varsity anything because I wasn't big enough or strong enough or good at sports in general. But I finally got to go to play in one game, and we were going to South High to play sports. I think it was football. And we're on the bus, and everybody's talking about, yeah, how much we hate South High. And I said, well, why? What did they do to us? And nobody really had a good answer. I guess it was just a rivalry or something. And so by the time the bus went from Foothill to South High, I thought, yeah, I hate them too. Those dirty so-and-sos. And you go out and you just realize they're just regular kids like you. How do you build up any animosity toward another school? Is it some rivalry from 50 years ago or something? Why are we involved in this? Can't we just go out there and play to the best of our ability? Why are we hating these other kids? Yeah, but we did, and I still do. So suck it, South High. All right, 7:29 in the morning. When we get back from the break, you guys know the douche glasses, the ones that just scream punch me, the ones with the cameras built right in. That way, whatever just idiot you're dealing with at the time may or not be streaming your experience live on whatever social media platform of choice. And it's built right into the glasses. So we all get to be unwitting cast members in somebody else's sad reality show. Well, I have bad news. On the other side of the break, it's about to get a lot worse. 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
2: With SRN News, I'm Rich Thomason in Washington. A desperate search for survivors goes on in earthquake-shattered Venezuela. Numerous buildings in the capital, Caracas, have collapsed after two powerful earthquakes, a magnitude 7.2 and a 7.5, struck one right after the other, followed by a series of strong aftershocks. At least 164 people are dead, close to 1,000. Have been injured. Less powerful quakes also rattling Northern California as well as parts of Japan. Happy birthday, America. On the National Mall, President Trump has launched a celebration, the country's 250th anniversary. President Trump declaring that America is back. Watching Wall Street, the Dow trading about 746 points higher, while the NASDAQ is 114 points in the red. More details at srnnews.com.
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4: Headlines from the KERN newsroom. I'm Chris Davis. The eight people who died in the B-52 crash at Edwards Air Force Base last week will be honored in a memorial that is being planned by Edwards Air Force Base. That memorial will be at Hangar 1623 at the base, not far

0: from the crash site at 6:30 p.m. In the kidnapping and rape of a woman, December of 23, from the parking lot of InShape Fitness on Coffee Road, Vincent DeLeon gets the maximum sentence, 130 years to life, plus another 90 years, says the DA. The man whose body was pulled from the Kern River at Hart Park Tuesday has been ID'd as one of a party of three who got in trouble on the river. Two were rescued, and 22-year-old William Omar Leyva Orellana of Bakersfield died. I'm Chris Davis in the KERN newsroom with news every half hour and when it breaks on News Talk 96.1 and AM 1230 KERN.
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We are back. 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That is rad. Traffic goes a little something like this. It's brought to you by King Door Company. That's your company with a pride of a line. 397-2744. And by the way, I said this too. If Roman Ruiz, the guy, the owner-operator over at the King Door Company, you ever wonder why like guys like him or Steve Holloway or Ben Stinson or don't like run for... Because Roman, I would vote for mayor in a heartbeat. The town should be the run the way that King Door Company is run. But people like that don't get involved in this. They don't want to jump into that cesspool. But if they would run the city with half the efficiency and professionalism of King Door Company, it would be a wildly different place to live. I can tell you that. Traffic goes like this. We have a car fire. It's I-5 at Laval Road. Fair enough. Probably one of them electric cars. It's because it's one in every 5,300 car fires, so it's chances are. Let's see here. It's on the right-hand shoulder. It's a semi-truck, and the cab is on fire. Well, I hope the driver's out. That's it. That's everything we have for you in the world of traffic. So there you go. By the way, I'm getting a lot more. It is rude to let people let their dogs do a dump on your lawn. Even if you are going to pick it up, you shouldn't do that. Good. I think it's not just me then. I just thought it was brave. Because that guy, he just didn't even have, like, any shame at all. It's like, yeah, my dog's taking a crap on your lawn. I'm going to pick it up after or whatever. And how sad is that, that there's one of these little pot liquor dogs on the end of a leash, and it has trained that human to the point where it will clean up its feces? Seriously. Who's the boss in that particular relationship? Well, apparently, it's not just me, so I get to keep my dogs, and that's pretty good. All right, it's 736.

0: in the morning on the First Look program. We still have a lot to do. And by the way, they did say that the next thing from the fair, it's supposed to be today's Thursday. Yes, we should already have the next artist coming to the Kern County Fair. And by the way, it's not just the one that I blurted out earlier and I didn't even mean to, but how many, Stephen, how many in toto? Seven? Are there seven nights at the Hard Rock Casino?
1: It's a couple weeks. It's like 10 days, 14 days.
0: Okay, so there's...
1: I did meet with the president of the Hard Rock and mentioned... He mentioned Aloe Black.
0: At the fair?
1: I don't know if it's the fair or the Hard Rock, but he said it's coming up. He wouldn't announce which venue, but all he would say is that he's coming.
0: I can see that. You get these things locked down, and you get certain guarantees and certain seat numbers and whatever. I understand all that. Good luck. I mean, just at the fair. Is Gretchen going to be like the big knockdown, drag-out show at the fair? So far, absolutely. But we're going to see what we're going to see. And we still don't know what they're going to deep fry this year. It's this...
1: Whatever you want.
0: Butter, stick of butter, Snickers bar, Kool-Aid. They did Kool-Aid. They did Dr. Pepper one time because...
1: Dubai chocolate on everything.
0: Hard pass there.
1: They had Dubai chocolate burgers.
0: They didn't either.
1: Yeah, they did. And they had Uncrustable burgers. Well, I get to go to the media tour, so they had us test all the new items.
0: Yeah, they always do that at the beginning, the first night of the fair board. Come out and they get you...
1: The Uncrustable burger.
0: Which is what?
1: The Uncrustables. You never know what an Uncrustable is?
0: No.
1: It's the laziness of these kids. They can't make PB&J now. They just have frozen ones that they peel off and eat. And now they've made a burger out of it where they put a burger in front of it.
0: No, you wait right
1: there. Yes, look it up. Google it. I'm not going to explain it.
0: Okay, the Aidens and Bradens and Jadens and Cadens.
1: They don't make their own PB&J anymore.
0: They buy a prefabricated peanut butter and jelly sandwich.
1: Yep, it's packaged and everything.
0: I don't believe you.
1: It's been going on for 15 years. Look it up. Uncrustables.
0: My kids are in their 30s now.
1: But last year they put a burger in between it and made it an Uncrustable burger.
0: Hold on a second. Just, again.
1: It was actually pretty good, too.
0: They took a peanut butter and jelly sandwich and put a hamburger patty in the middle. Did they deep fry it after?
1: I'm sure they would, but the ones we had weren't fried, but hey.
0: Okay. People, I don't know. People love the fair. I'm not one of those people. But
1: speaking
0: of
1: fried, are you one of those fried apple pie people at the McLaxatives?
0: Not really. I heard about it, that it was coming back, and I thought, because I'm so dumb, I thought they never stopped making the pies. But they did. They didn't fry them. They were baked.
1: In the 90s, they switched over to baked.
0: But just the way America's going, deep fry that sumbitch. Just go. Why not? Just dip it in Ozempic or whatever the deal is and go to town. By the way, this is also 100% true. And you can go to the Los Angeles Times. They did a whole thing about this. This is borderline unbelievable. Business at fast food restaurants is down. They're having a little bit of a slump. Fair enough. There are certain like snack foods like potato chips and the like that are sales are down like 17% on some of these snack foods and some of your cracker based foods and all that. And so the industry is trying to figure this out, like what in the world is going on. And as it turns out, it's GLP-1s. Apparently, they take away your just brainless cravings for you need to stick some food in your face. And then the other part of it is apparently, if you're spending that much money on your Ozempic or Mounjaro or whatever the thing is, you're less likely to eat junk food because it works against your investment. I spent all this money to get these jabs. I'm not going to mess that up with a double quarter pounder with cheese. And this is true. Stephen, how many people in America are currently taking GLP-1s?
1: A lot. I know recently I've met a couple
0: million.
1: People.
0: 1 in 8. More likely if women, they're taking them more than men. Put it this way.
1: And they're poking themselves with it?
0: They have pills now, I guess. But, yeah, the jabs are kind of the...
1: Last time I was at Costco, the lady was telling a lady... You know, you could just take this vial home and you shoot it in your stomach every couple of weeks and you're good.
0: If you've ever been to Breakfast with Bonnie Byram, who is a practicing diabetic, he has to, for my Ankylosing spondylitis. I get infusion.

0: now, but before I had to do the little clicky thing where you just put it up against there and click it and hold it until it clicks again and then throw it in the trash. But put it this way, Texas has a population of about 30 million people. So look at a map of the United States. Texas, that's how many people are on these weight loss drugs. And some people really do think that, yeah, I'll just take the GLP-1s and I can eat whatever I want. But apparently it's making people back away from the fast foods a little bit. And it's, if you think that's the most disturbing trend, this right here, again, this may be an age thing. I don't really know. If I ever saw my grandson wearing a pair of Meta glasses, I'm pretty sure I would throw him an actual beating until they had to call CPS or something. I would start off with making fun of him, and then I'd say, dude, you need to take those things off. I don't want to be anywhere near those. I don't really want those in my house. Now, bear in mind that I have a very specific way of looking at this, which is there's a reason why I'm not on social media. Here's the saddest thing in the world, that I actually think people need to know what I'm doing and what I'm going and what I'm eating. That is so sad that in my own head, I actually think that. And the only thing sadder still is that there are people who do wonder what Scott's eating today. Wonder what Scott Cox is doing today. That's sadder for you than it is for me. And it's just, I don't want to be a part of that. So everywhere you go now and whatever you do, there's some loser with his cell phone out. I'm serious. You could go to a big, like a concert or any kind of like a big event, and half the people are streaming it on their phones. Like, first of all, you're there. If you didn't, okay, whatever the thing is. Let's say you're going to go see Bruce Springsteen. I did that. And if I could afford to, would do it again. At any rate, I'm doing that for myself because I want to see that and I want to experience that. I have no need to share that with another group of people. Plus, you ever been to like a sporting event or whatever the deal is? You go to a baseball game or whatever and the people are all have their phones out recording crap. You know what's on TV, right? There's like a guy up there with $1 million 4K camera. But you want to watch it later in a little rectangle in the privacy of your own home. So I don't feel the need to share what I'm doing with you guys. And I, no offense, love you guys. Don't want to know what you're doing later. It's fine. If we bump into each other or you do something interesting, that's a story that you could tell in person and you could have that shared experience. That's kind of rad. But if you're having a good time, Steven, what is the speakeasy? What's the thing called over there at Casey Steakhouse? What do they call is it the speakeasy? Where you need the little cocktail thing. It's great. The Stockyard.
1: I've only been there that one time. The Stockyard.
0: Stockyard. Yep, that's it. Okay. Let's say we decide Friday night we're going to go over to the Stockyard. And we're sitting there, we're having a cocktail and having a good time and getting caught up.
1: I'm going to tag you.
0: Real actual friendships, real human beings enjoying each other's company and talking about things. And some loser, probably Dr. Corey, comes in and he's got his phone out because, oh no, this is, hey man, everybody pose. I got to post this. No, you don't. No, this is the reason this moment is legitimate is because it's real and this isn't performative. We're not pretending to enjoy drinks to get likes or whatever. This is actually the fellas hanging out, having a good time. And so if anybody in that circle were to take their phone out, somebody would go, put that away, you idiot. We're supposed to be friends. Does it not mean anything to you? So now we have Meta glasses, which is the numbers I'm getting ready to give you are disturbing. Steven, what are the current sales of Meta glasses? Are they up or down?
1: They're probably up.
0: 167%. And now they announced yesterday a new line of AI glasses designed in-house, signaling a deeper push into the wearable technology that's become a new front in the artificial intelligence race, which is another race that I don't want to compete in. I don't want to be in it. Don't want to be around it. So now you could be sitting there having a time at whatever you're doing with who it's. And it's the magic of this is it doesn't mean you're doing anything wrong. It just means that whatever you're doing is none of anybody's business. But now,

0: Joey Instagram or TikTok or Facebook or whatnot, he's got these stupid glasses on that are recording all this so he can live stream it all in real time without your knowledge or consent. And if that's not a reason to punch somebody in the face, I can't really think of one. Here, but the thing that was holding people back here recently was the glasses, because they were a little bit spendy. Great. Well, guess what? Here, Meta just announced a new line of glasses designed in-house. They're going to start at $299, making them much less expensive than the latest Ray-Ban models, which begin at $379. And that could get them in the hands of more people, which is critical for Meta as it faces pressure to move its massive AI investment to generate more products. This is all we need. Now it's going to be cheaper. And by the way, I already know, this is what they say too. Well, if they're recording or streaming or the camera's on, there's a little light that has to be on. First of all, there's already software hacks to do that. You could go right now on the internet, whatever your Meta glass of choice is, there's somebody that's got a thing that you just plug into it and it goes into the computer thing and shuts off the little light. So they're going everything all the time. And if you think people are using this for gross, weird, pervy stuff, you're 100% right about that. Oh, God, there's this giant rush to turn the world into something that I don't want to be a part of. And so now I just won't go anywhere. And how far are we from contact lenses anyway, to where you're not even somebody's going to be just recording it all the time? I'm sorry. We need a lot less of this, not a lot more, but that's what we're getting. Let's go have a break on that happy note. It's the First Look program, News Talk 96.1, AM 1230. 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
2: It's that man again. Look what's coming up on the Thursday TRBS. No Michael Turnham seed, but Daniel Petrie will be here. And we get to talk to U.S. Open qualifier Manav Shah. All that, plus me at 3. It's TRBS, right here on News Talk 96.1 and AM 1230. 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

0: 50, say Mike Rowe. That's #250, say Mike Rowe. And happy birthday to us.
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8: Is a burning thing. Oh, yes, it is. And it makes, yeah, it makes a fiery rain.

0: to your ring of fire.
1: This is the greatest version of this song ever recorded.
0: I fell into the ring of fire.
1: And if you're thinking to yourself, wait a second, didn't Johnny Cat you? So when I say this is the greatest version of this song ever recorded, I am quoting Johnny Cash, who said that exact thing. Ray Charles did this on the Johnny Cash show. They used to have variety shows back in the day. Exactly 25 million people have now told me that Uncrustables are real, including somebody sent me a link on Amazon. Smucker's Uncrustable peanut butter and grape jelly sandwiches, 15 count, 2 ounces each, frozen, $14.19. So they're less than a dollar a piece. That's it seems like a reasonable amount of money, I guess. But have we gotten to a point where you can't, just kids can't, like, get... and again, this is not a generational thing. I never would have thought of this, but I never would have thought of, like, Lunchables or anything either. You make yourself a PB&J, and then you, like, maybe you cut it in half diagonally or across, however you like to cut your sandwiches in half, and you put it in a Ziploc bag and you throw it in your bag and you get your lunch for school. Somebody found a way to prefabricate that. And leave it to Smucker's to come up with that kind of Cracker Jack technology. So good for all you kids out there. And maybe if I was a kid, I would go, hey, I want to try one of those too. And then my mom would have said no. And then that would have been the end of it, because that was just a different time.
2: Yeah, throw a burger patty in the middle of it.
1: I would never. I don't want peanut butter on my burger. I don't want jelly on my burger. I don't want either. And that includes fig jam. There's a place in town, I believe it's Eureka Burger, that has a burger that has fig jam on it.

0: And my wife likes it, and my wife is wrong.
1: That sounds good.
0: That's disgusting.
1: Bakersfield Pizza's got peanut butter and jelly wings, and they are really good.
0: I will never have them because I no the tapatio
1: peanut butter
0: lime
1: pizza.
0: The tapatio lime wings are so good that I will not try another wing. Now, if we went together and I got my lime tapatio wings and you got another kind of wing, I might try one of those.
1: It's really
0: never,
1: good.
0: I don't want it. No, peanut butter and jelly don't belong on other food things. Traffic goes like this: we got a car fire at I-5 northbound at Laval Road near the aqueduct. And that's basically it. That's all brought to you by King Door Company. It's your company with the pride of a lion. Wow. 397-2744. Now, let's get back to the meta glasses, which are getting down to the point where every...
1: How much are they?
0: It doesn't matter. They start at $300, but what happens, as soon as these companies start doing this... it's going to get way cheaper because somebody's going to crack the code, and the next thing you know, Amazon or Warby Parker, somebody's going to have them where you can retrofit the glasses. Look, I don't care about the frames. And by the way, Steven, this is perfect for you. There's one model designed by Kylie Jenner, and it's called Meta Glasses by Kylie. And when you put them on your face, instead of making the little chime sound, it's like a Kylie Jenner's voice will like say hi to you or something. Now, here's the problem with all this. There's no right to privacy in public anymore. And that's really, and you can't trust people. Every time somebody wants to take a photograph, or Dr. Corey does it every time he comes in. And I always make the dumbest face I could possibly make because I want to ruin that, because there's no need for it. We're creating slop and throwing it out into a world that doesn't want it. So half the people are actually convinced that people care about what they're doing. And then the other half are wondering why they're doing it. But here's the danger of all this. This isn't just cameras. This isn't just streaming live on TikTok or whatever the deal is. These are AI-enhanced glasses. So you could be walking down the street, and it's just like the Terminator. You're walking down the street, and you go past a restaurant, and in the little heads-up display in your glasses is the star rating of that restaurant. Or you could do like the Yelp review of that restaurant while you're walking down the street. See, it's taking all the interesting and adventurous parts out of being alive, which makes people duller and dumber step by step. And that's not even the worst of it. The information you could get. If you are, let's say Steven wants to buy a new Maserati. So he goes down to Los Angeles to the Maserati dealership. You don't think the salesman in the front of that place is wearing these glasses? And it's already got facial recognition. So it looks at Steven, and he's already got your credit rating right there in his glasses. He knows your whole purchase history. He knows where you go on vacation, because we give all that up freely on social media too. And they have access to all of that in real time. If you go out on a date with a lovely gal, or if you're Chris Burdick with a whatever, none of my business. You're sitting there across the table and looking at each other, and you both have glasses on because you're both brainy and you read a lot. Nope. They're Meta glasses. And he is looking at all of the slutty pictures she ever put up on Instagram. He's looking at her bikini pics, wondering how that's going to play out later. And she's on the other side of the table looking back at him, and she's looking at his credit rating and his bank balance and is where he lives. And, we don't need this, but boy, are we getting it. We'll be right back. It's News Talk 96.1 and AM 1230 KERN.
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3: This hour from Town Hall, I'm Rich Thomason. The desperate search for survivors goes on in earthquake-shattered Venezuela. Numerous buildings in the capital, Caracas, have collapsed after two powerful quakes struck one right after the other, followed by a series of strong aftershocks. Those who could fled into the streets.
4: All the walls were cracked. We managed to open the door, but there was a cloud of smoke, so we couldn't see much. When we went downstairs, it was like a scene from a horror movie. I only saw the building superintendent with a baby and one family from that building get out.
3: A survivor in Caracas heard through a BBC translator at least 164 people were killed. The Supreme Court has sided with the maker of Roundup Weed Killer,

0: blocking thousands of lawsuits alleging it failed to warn users a product could cause cancer. Also today, the High Court has struck down a Hawaii law requiring permission to carry guns in stores and hotels. Happy birthday, America.
1: In the National Mall in Washington Wednesday night, President Trump launched celebrations of the nation's founding with a campaign-style rally.
2: Just like those patriots of 1776 over the past 17 months, we have taken power back.
1: Touting a deal to end the Iran war, his border crackdown.
2: We have reclaimed our sovereignty, regained our liberty, restored our prosperity, and we have saved our country.
1: Recalling the creation of national landmarks like the Washington Monument.
2: We are likewise building new monuments to American greatness to serve every future president and first lady. We're building the most beautiful ballroom anywhere in the world, right at the White House.
1: And Thomas Washington.
0: A key inflation gauge hit a three-year high in May, but falling energy prices are expected to set things right. Watching Wall Street, the Dow is up 639 points, the NASDAQ down 97, the S&P 24 points higher. 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
6: More than just saying goodbye, I'm Chris Davis. At 6:30 Monday evening at Hangar 1623 at Edwards Air Force Base, the lives of eight people who died in last week's crash of a B-52 on a runway at the airstrip at the base will be honored in a memorial ceremony that is being planned by the base. A prepared statement from Edwards says the ceremony will bring together family members, friends, fellow service members, and invited guests to come together in remembrance of the victims and to honor their lives, service, and sacrifice. A 130-year-to-life sentence plus another 90 years in prison was the maximum that Vincent DeLeon could get, and that's what the judge gave him Tuesday for the December 2023 kidnapping and rape of a woman, which began in the parking lot of the InShape Fitness on Coffee Road. The DA's office says the sentence is appropriate for the terror and pain that the woman has experienced both that day and since it happened. The man whose body was pulled from the Kern River Tuesday near Hart Park has been ID'd by the Kern County Coroner's Office as 22-year-old William Omar Leyva Orellana of Bakersfield. And the sheriff's office confirms that he's the man they were looking for that day after rescuing two of his buddies from the Kern River. They also rescued two more people in a separate incident. And the man whose body was pulled from the East Side Canal on Lake Street back on June 13th has been identified by the Kern County Coroner's Office as 26-year-old Martin Ju Placencia from Bakersfield. This is one that police are still not talking much about, but they have confirmed that an autopsy was done and that the manner of death is still undetermined. California's average price for gas now $5.50 per gallon of regular, says Gas Buddy. I'm Chris Davis in the KERN Newsroom with news every half hour and when it breaks on News Talk 96.1 and AM 1230 KERN.
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1: We are back. It's the First Look program. I was just during the break reading some of the advertising stuff. The reason why you're going to need your Meta glasses. And one thing's pretty good. You could go to a foreign country and it'll and you could be driving around and it translates the signs into English. So that could come in handy if you were just wondering where you could and could not turn, I suppose. But that's the thing. They always tell us every day. When the internet came out, the pitch for the internet was all the information in the world will be available to everybody. So we'll all be smarter and better rounded. And like every book, every word of literature in the world will be available to the poorest person in the most remote locations. And what did we use the internet for? Cat videos and porn. They didn't tell us that going in. No, it's gonna make us in this stupid AI glasses thing is just gonna make everything worse. And by the way, if you think you're gonna be protected in a lot, because these things are like internet active all the time, and as that gets better and cloud computing gets faster and encryption technology can't keep, if you think anything password protected is gonna be off, no, the person walking the other way as you go down the street is gonna know every single thing about you, and we're gonna use
2: the one
1: where
2: you could talk to the animals.
1: Yeah. Yeah.
2: Oh, you can hear what your cat or dog thinks
1: of
2: you?
1: Yeah, yeah. It's stupid crap like that is what we're going to use this for. And by the way, do they have the technology right now? If you see a pretty girl walking down the street and you got these glasses on, will it show you a version of what you would look like naked? 100% yes. And that's what people are going to do. And again, if you're one of these girls or whatnot, and you're like going out to dinner with Prince Charming or whatever the deal is, and he's got his stupid glasses on, he's looking at your Amazon browser history. He's wondering why you bought 13 pregnancy tests last year. He's kind of wondering what he's getting himself into. We don't need. It's already awful.
2: So did you order some?
1: I got 6 pairs. You know, there was a guy called us up back when they first came out with the Google Glass all those 5 or 6 years ago or whatnot. Nicest guy ever. Just a huge nerd. He said, I'm an early adopter. I've already got a pair. He paid like $10,000 for these glasses. And he said, I want you to try them. And I said, oh, okay, let's go. And he brought them right down to the station and let me keep them for like a week. And I just, every time I put them on, I just felt like kicking my own ass. Like, we don't need this. This every little thing that makes being a human fun and interesting, these take it right away from you. And people don't care.
2: They're the same way. We got the VR game. We played it for a good month.
1: Vince quit. Don't ever
2: collect
1: do it again.
2: Dust right there.
1: Yeah. I don't need to know. Is that the mystery of other humans is great. I don't need to crack that code. I don't need to know what you're doing in your free time or what your browser history is. That's why I don't follow anybody on social media. I don't care. I got nothing against you. I don't care. So we all have our own lives to live, and we should do a better job of that instead of constantly seeing what everybody else is doing. It's weird. It's creepy. It's invasive. And now you can be pulled into that world without even knowing it. Traffic's brought to you by Steve Holloway Painting. Let's see here. We got traffic hazard at 325-8520 is call them up. Let's see here. We got a traffic hazard southbound I-5 at Grapevine Road. We spake of that one earlier. I don't think that's going to cause any big problems. We had a hit and run at 1430 Camino Sierra. I don't even know what that is. Be careful when you're out there. I mean, do you guys want, number one, maybe it's just me. I don't want to know everything about everybody. It's better not to. You're going to be walking down the sidewalk and somebody's looking at you and they know, they have all your

0: social media posts so they know everything about you. They know where you went on vacation. And think about this just from a safety standpoint. Some dude is going to run up to some girl on the street and go, Brenda, because he knows her name and he knows where she is. Because everybody puts everything on social media, he knows where you went to high school. And he's going to do that creepy thing like Bill Murray did in Groundhog Day where he knew what class you were in and the name of the teacher. This is going to put some people at risk that don't need to be. But
1: well, I mean, the creepy part is, you know, we use Waze, like when we travel, and it tells me when I get home. It tells me when I get to work, how long it takes to get to work from here and there. Is it going to show their recent, you know, where they parked, where they've done this and that?
0: 100%. It's going to know all that. And anybody is going to have access to it. It's just not a thing that we need. And by the way, Waze is pretty great. I use Waze when I go to like Los Angeles and stuff. It's really good at real time. Like if you're in a place that's prone to like traffic jams and stuff, Waze is really good and really fast. There's a thing here, an obstruction. You better go this way or whatever. But here's why it's dangerous for me, because I'll be in a place and Waze will go, it's going to take you 13 minutes to get there. And I'll be like, we'll see about that. I'm going to do it in 12. I always consider it to be kind of a challenge. I'm going to beat Waze's estimate by at least 20% every time. Look, if this technology is to a point where it's only going to be a handful of people, but the problem is young people have already demonstrated that they're 100% okay with this. And so if you think there's any expectation of privacy anywhere in the world, not really. And it started off originally, it was expensive because it was just Ray-Bans and Oakleys, which are pretty expensive for whatever reason. But if you're wearing Ray-Bans, you need to either be Tom Cruise or Jake or Elwood Blues. I would maybe Delbert McClinton, but outside of that, it just gets to be a little bit weird. And you don't want to be around anybody wearing Oakleys anyway, do you? That's a cry for help without the cameras. It's fine. Look, it's technology. All of the technology that we are developing right now is for stuff that we don't really need. If we would have taken all the people who figured out how to put your whole life story in somebody else's glasses, what if we would have put those people looking for a cure for cancer or something else? You think we might have made some headway on that? No. It is what it is. And by the way, here's a companion piece for you. There's a guy in France. You could Google him if you want to. His name is Francis Ferrari, which sounds more Italian than French, but that's just the way it is. He's an ophthalmologist and is a very famous ophthalmologist. He has invented a procedure that humans don't need, but put it this way. The thing that he has come up with, and I practiced this morning. I said it 3 times in a row so that when I tried to say it on the air, I wouldn't mess it up. You guys ready? Femtosecond laser-assisted annular keratopigmentation. FLAAK, FLAAK. Stephen, what do you think this procedure does, and why does he have a waiting list 2,500 people deep, an ophthalmologist? What does he do for you?
1: No idea. Tell me why.
0: Your eyes. You can have your eyes be whatever color you want now.
1: Really?
0: They open up your eyeball. There's a video of how they do this. They hide the color of your iris by coloring the space in front of the cornea, similar to a contact lens. And with a laser, they create a circular incision through which they inject dye. Let's oversimplify this. They cut a hole in the middle of your eyeball and shoot it full of dye so that you, like now you can get like colored contacts or what. And by the way, they don't fool anybody. They just make you look creepy and vain. When you see somebody that has eye color that nobody has that eye color, unless it's Cillian Murphy in Peaky Blinders, that's actually real. It's pretty obviously not real or not natural or whatever, and it's kind of creepy. Well, his waiting list is 2,500 people long. People who come to New Eyes Paris, located is the 6th arrondissement. It is, at any rate, his patients learned about the keratopigmentation through social media because the people on the TikTok are doing it. And if somebody on TikTok is doing it, you have to do it too. Here's the problem. The reason the only the one guy is

0: doing this is because they said there's the people from the American Academy of Ophthalmology and the FDA have both issued warnings about shooting dye into your eyeballs. Apparently, there's a lot of risk, which involves infection, vision problems, the risk of blindness, but corneal scarring. Corneal scarring.
1: Does insurance cover that?
0: Hell no, they're not going to cover this. And it's expensive as hell, too. Ferrari views his procedure as a way for patients to become who they've always wanted to be. I got bad news for you. If you're just an a-hole, now you're going to be an a-hole with green eyes. It's not changing who you are into who you want to be. It's just a dumb vanity project. And yeah, it's going to get you some short-term run on Instagram or TikTok or whatever. Twitter is going to be all about your eyeballs for a 24-hour period. But then what? What happens when people get bored with you because you're boring at the end of all this? Well, again, if you want to get it done, you're going to have to wait a year because that's how long the... how long the waiting list is for people waving fistfuls of money, and it's a lot to have a controversial, dangerous in the interest of it. And by the way, what happens when you change your mind? What if you're Crystal Gale and you want to make your brown eyes blue, and you get your blue eyes, and like after a year you're looking in the mirror going, this is a one-time deal, it's permanent. Once it's in there, they said it's technically reversible, but the process to do that is extremely dangerous. Now, it's again science nowadays. We're all about coulda, not about shoulda. And by the way, there's already another company too that's making inroads, and they're actually in America too. There's another company that's working on doing another version of this, so that we can get this in America without having to go to France. When we get back from the break, there's more bullet train news. We talked. Remember when they said they were going to put a new bullet train, whatever, station along 7th Standard Road. Well, now we have the details on that. You're going to love this. We'll be right back. It's First Look Program, News Talk 96.1 and AM 1230. 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
3: I'm sorry, the Trump administration, the vice president, the president, Hegseth, they are delusional if they think this is a good idea to give the people that we were just bombing money. 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They get another $300 billion, and we suspect that they're going to spend it on the people that they've committed genocide upon. It's delusional.
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4: Out and about with AgNet West. California pesticide regulators are proposing a major update to the state's enforcement rules, including higher fines and new tools aimed at improving consistency across all 58 counties. The Department of Pesticide Regulation says the changes would strengthen how county agricultural commissioners respond to violations that could impact human health. The proposal creates a new higher level violation category with steeper penalties for incidents that pose the greatest risk. The plan also targets repeat offenders. DPR wants civil penalties raised for the most serious violations and is requiring commissioners to document and consider a grower or applicator's compliance history when determining fines. Another focus is statewide consistency. The proposal clarifies definitions, timelines, and documentation requirements so enforcement decisions are more uniform from county to county. DPR would also take a more active oversight role in reviewing local enforcement actions. The department is also looking to streamline coordination with district attorneys and other prosecutors to ensure serious cases can move forward quickly, including criminal charges when appropriate. A 45-day public comment period is open now through July 28th. Comments can be submitted through DPR's Smart Comment Portal or by email. The department will also hold three virtual meetings, one on July 8th, on the 21st, and one on the 28th, with pre-hearing presentations and opportunities for verbal comments. California lawmakers are pressing USDA for emergency help to combat the fast-spreading glassy-winged sharpshooter, an invasive pest threatening vineyards and other high-value crops across the state. Senators Adam Schiff and Alex Padilla, along with Representatives Mike Thompson and David Valadao, are leading a bipartisan push urging Agriculture Secretary Brooke Rollins to release $32.2 million in emergency funding. The request comes as detections of the pest continue to rise in multiple counties. Lawmakers say the funding is critical to protect growers and prevent further economic damage to stop the rapid spread of the pest. I'm Lori Boyer, Pragnet West.
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1: It's that man again. You're listening to First Look with Scott Cox. Keep it locked. The Ralph Bailey Show coming up from 3 to 6 right here on News Talk 96.1 at AM 1230.

0: 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Stephen, you'll be happy to know the temperature in here is now at a level that humans can survive. It's pretty good. It got pretty weird in here for a... It's the thermostat in there, right? But then it takes like 20 minutes for it to...
1: It's trying to sweat you out.
0: Is this as crazy, Dr. Seuss? I don't understand any of how... And they wouldn't let anybody in here when they were designing the building. You know, it was like off limits, everything. You can't be in there. I think maybe they should have. I think maybe some questions like, is that duct hooked up to anything? Or is that just like painted on up there? And not to beat the concept into the ground, but why is the urinal in the men's bathroom at a height that one would associate with, say, a preschool? Am I exaggerating at all?
1: I use the women's bathroom.
0: I have thought about that. You know, I'm the only one in here on Sunday.
1: I've seen things that I don't want to use the men's bathroom here.
0: I've smelled things. When they were putting, nobody asked, why is it so, who, are there people in here like amputees or something? What's our target audience here?
1: And there's only one woman that works on this side of the building.
0: Right.
1: And she's got her whole bathroom to herself.
0: Yeah, it's a pretty great deal for her.
1: I use it when she's not here, obviously.
0: She's only here for 2 hours a day.
1: Right.
0: It's not. You know what? I think we just need to commit to that. Mm-hmm. But what's going to happen when you walk out and you open the door and there's a lady that's on the way in and she's got Meta glasses on and she's going to put all of her followers. It looks like Stephen Nicholas is in the ladies' room.
1: Ooh.
0: Yeah. Let's see. I just can't not figure that out for the life of me. Traffic goes like this. It's brought to you, and a buttload of crap happened during the break, too. I don't know what's going on out there. This is brought to you by Pentec One Day Garage Floors. I highly recommend you get one. We got a fire at 58 West at Coffee Road. What have I been saying all week? Could we please be careful with the fires? God, it's just out of control. Do you know how many different allergy medications I'm on right now? I hate it. Let's see here. We got a traffic hazard at 99 North at the Sherwood Avenue off-ramp. Sherwood, that's out there towards Delano, so be careful. We have a traffic hazard at 58 West at Coffee is a fire. Oh, no, we have a second fire. Oh, happy day. We have a fire at 58 West at Callaway and another one at 58 West at Coffee Road. That's got to be on purpose. You think those two things just happened in series? We got a traffic. There's a hazard at 99 North at the Sherwood Avenue off ramp. We have I-5 at Gorman School Road. There's a hazard. There's another traffic hazard at I-5 at Grapevine Road. It's just a mess out there this morning, and there's no reason for that. Everybody be careful. Let's talk about the bullet train instead. Before we do that, I hate to say this, but I'm going to. We all need to send some money to Cassie Biddle. Do you know how much it costs to get elected to a stupid city council seat nowadays, the way this is built up? Because you either have to join the machine or go up against the machine. And when that happens, and by the way, this is kind of our own fault, too, because we love a shiny object. Whoever has the most signs or the most mentions or the most whatever, we'll vote for, because we don't really do any research. There's the party part, you're a donkey person or an

0: elephant person, and you don't realize that everybody in both those parties are just morally bankrupt scumbags. But you said the one's better than the other, so we'll elect this one so that one doesn't get in. No, this costs folding money. And so, I don't know how it's going to work, or she's got to open up is like a campaign or whatever the deal is, and you have to register so it's all nice and legal. But everybody send Cassie Biddle $6,000 or whatever it is. I don't know what it's going to cost to get this done. And I think that one guy, that MMA fighter or whatever, some fighter-related person is in that race too. And by the way, and if you don't think they'll fight for this... I would still put my money on Cassie Biddle. And then you got to buy your way into all the fake voter guides and all of just the phony social media campaigns that all of these horrible consultant people gin up. And then you got to get into our pretend taxpayers association that I'm not allowed to say the name of because it makes people mad. Ooh. But yeah,
1: don't do it. Did we get any word about the giraffe?
0: The draft.
1: The giraffe.
0: The giraffe. No, the giraffe is still on the loose out there.
1: Still
0: in Texas.
1: On the loose.
0: Still on the loose. Yeah. Now we had this. They pretend. They say they're about the taxpayers, but they're not. Go to they. They're all of the largest and most profitable businesses in town run this scam organization, and you get on their good side, and they claim to be. You know, they're looking out for you because you're like, hey, I'm a taxpayer. No, it's all. You're gonna do the bidding of the biggest, richest people, companies in town. Through that, and so she's probably gonna. She's would like to have their thumbs up, but that costs folding money too. And when you get that, then you're expecting all those people that make up the board of that pretend organization. You're gonna have to do their bidding and vote the way they tell you to. Cassie, you're getting into an ugly, ugly world, and I'm scared for you. You're the right person for the job, but. Send her some money. When we get back from the break, the Bullet Train Agency. Yeah, it's still a thing. And they're still acting like it's real, which is amazing. Like, oh, when we build this, we're going to do this. And then we start putting this train. When the train comes through here and everybody's like, oh, God, seriously? Are you just going to keep just that fire hose of money shooting it down that black hole that is really... Well, it turns out that the station along 7th Standard Road is a temporary station. Because guess what? They have plans beyond that, too. And I know what you're thinking. Why? Well, that's... You know, even after California's high-speed rail system finally brings passengers from Merced to Kern County. Because there are people in Merced right now, and they just can't wait to live their dream of getting to Bakersfield. Man, if I could just get to Bakersfield, everything would be okay. Change my eye color, get me some of those Meta glasses, get me to Bakersfield. Now, when we get back, we'll tell you what the plan is, what it's supposed to cost, why it's never going to happen, and what the city council had to say about it. The whole thing is just silly. We'll be right back. It's the First Look program. 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
2: SRN News, I'm Rich Thomason in Washington. The Supreme Court is clearing the way for the Trump administration to potentially revive an immigration policy once used to turn back migrants seeking asylum at the U.S.-Mexico border. The justices overturned a lower court order blocking the practice. It's been used by presidents of both parties. President Trump says the U.S. is helping Venezuela as it deals with a devastating natural disaster that killed at least 164 people. Twin earthquakes struck almost at the same time, with the capital Caracas especially hard hit. Just as President Trump predicted, oil prices are coming down now that the Iran war is cooling off. But the president is upset that gas prices, also on the decline, still remain stubbornly high. On Wall Street, the Dow is up 474 points, while the Nasdaq trading 125 points lower. More details, srnnews.com.
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5: I'm Chris Davis. The judge throws the book at Vincent DeLeon for kidnapping and raping a woman in December of 2023, an incident which began in the parking lot of InShape Fitness on Coffee Road. The maximum sentence, 130 years to life plus another 90 years in prison. A man whose body was pulled from the East Side Canal on June 13th on Lake Street has been ID'd by the Kern County Coroner's Office as 20.

0: 56-year-old Martin Ju Plasencia of Bakersfield. The cause of his death has not been determined. A memorial service for the eight people killed in the B-52 crash last week at Edwards Air Force Base is planned for Monday night at 6:30 at Hangar 1623 at the base, says the base. $5.50 is the average price for a gallon of regular in California, says Gas Buddy. I'm Chris Davis in the KERN newsroom with news every half hour and when it breaks on News Talk 96.1 and AM 1230, KERN.
1: 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And Paramount owns CBS with Warner Brothers coming next. 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

0: people think Ray Wiley Hubbard wrote this song. He didn't. James McMurtry wrote this song. There's a version of it out there in the world where Ray Wiley is doing this live in Bakersfield, and my son, who was about 12 at the time, was accompanying him on the acoustic guitar. And it's a really good version of that song. And by the way, I told somebody this the other day. Here's a fun fact. If you're ever listening to my Sunday show and you hear this song and it's the last song of the show, that's how you know that the Seahawks are playing the late game. Because it buys me 8 minutes to get home a little bit quicker. And that song is 8 minutes and 31 seconds long. And it does not have a chorus or a bridge. That is the genius of James McMurtry. And I didn't invent that. That's a thing. Doug DeRue told me one time when he first, many, many years ago when I first met him, he said the reason Stairway to Heaven was a hit is because DJs could go outside and smoke a joint in the time it took to play Stairway to Heaven, and they or just cigarettes or whatever. It was like a 7 minute break. And so, like I said, I'm not smart enough to invent something like that. Traffic goes like this. It's brought to you by King Door Company, and that's your company with the pride of a line. 397-2744. We got an animal hazard at I-5 at the 99 split. What? Please don't be a dog. Please don't be a dog. No details. There's another animal hazard at 178 at M Street. Small brown dog in the center divider. Because you have to ask yourself, how would a dog get into the center divider? So, and again, just to not, I'm going to throw this out there again. Hell Week is coming up with the 4th of July weekend. Make sure your animal's microchipped. And if you think they're not going to get out or they're in a secure environment, you're out of your mind. It's unbelievable what dogs will do with the torture of all of these fireworks. We got a fire, a couple of them. One's at West Bank, one's at Callaway, 15 at Callaway. Holy cow. The other ones, they had one at 58 at Coffee Road, and my wife probably started that because she works near there, and she does have a thing about fire. Let's see here. Hit and run, no injuries, 1430 Camino Sierra. I don't really know where that is, so let's just all, everybody relax. We had a couple of car fires today. We just, the fire department, they're stretched thin enough as is. There's just too many of these brush fires going on all over the place, and it's up to us to be a little bit more careful. Stephen, dare I even dream that Elena Rusk is going to join us for the weather today? Is she ghosting us again? Okay, the first day you were here, that would have been Monday, she showed up to, like, celebrate the triumphant return of Stephen.
1: That's 3 days in a row.
0: By the way, I'm not saying she believed this, but I did a liner the other day that I thought was funny. And I said that we were going to talk to Dr. Dev, and that Stephen Nicholas doesn't like Dr. Dev very much. And she may have thought that was she kind of like, what's going on? And I'm like, Stephen would probably not be here right now if it wasn't for Dr. Dev taking an interest in his case and putting in some work. And so, yeah, that was just the jokey time. It wasn't meant to be taken seriously by anybody. Okay, hold on. I have an app. It's like a tiny meteorologist that lives in your pocket. Let's see here. Come on now. Okay, today it's going to be 98. That's not so bad. 98 degrees. It's also Chris Burdick's favorite band. 92 tomorrow, 87, 85 over the weekend. And then after that, you kind of don't want to know because it's going to be July. And I think we know how all that's going to go. So just we live in the desert. It gets crazy hot here. Just gut it out and try to be careful with sparks and cigarettes or discarded vape pens. I don't know how all these fires get started, but it kind of needs to stop. Okay, the bullet train. And I'm not really sorry for having a negative attitude about the bullet train. Look, if you wanted to pitch the bullet train to me, here's how you would have done this back when they first started this. Because everything they said was a gigantic, unworkable lie. And regular people, even the not-so-bright ones like me, realize that this is all nonsense and lies. And it's offensive when people tell you this crap and they think you're dumb enough to believe it. It's just weird. So put it this way, let's say Stephen and I are going to go into the bullet train business. And here's the pitch. We're going to build a train that

holds 14 brands of ass. This thing is going to fly. And it's going to go from Los Angeles to Las Vegas, and it's going to stop in Bakersfield. And that's it. That's the only stop, and it's got a cocktail car. And it's going to be subsidized by all of the casinos in Las Vegas. Because they need those degenerate gamblers to show up drunk at the train station, and we're going to make that happen for you. So one line, no curves, straight across. We're going to buy any, and we're going to run it parallel to freeways. Because guess what? That's our, we already have easements for that. And you don't. It's not a lot of complicated just kicking people off their property and eminent domain and all this other crap. So basically, it's just going to be a nonstop booze wagon that gets degenerates to Las Vegas. And other people are going to, and who knows, maybe we find a way you could legally play slot machines on the train or whatever thing you want to gamble on, or a sports book. Steven likes sports. He can run a sports book, have a sports book car on there. But every component of this would be required to make money, and it would have to be underwritten by private cash. Remember when they started the pitch for the bullet train? Remember all the private money that was going to come into this, all the investment? Never material. And of course it didn't. Why would it? That we got sort of sold a bill of goods. So at any rate, all these years, all these billions of dollars, it's way past due. It's way over budget. But we continue to pretend like this is going to still get done. The project's most recent budget proposal calls for a temporary station on the north side of 7th Standard. Now, remember, initially it was going to stop at the Amtrak station because we already have a station. We got the bus. We got the Amtrak. Now we're going to add on to that the high-speed rail. And then they changed their mind, and it was going to go down further out there by Golden State, F Street. It was going to be Cassie Biddle. It was going to be Casey Steakhouse adjacent. And nobody really believed that was a thing. When they took over the Greyhound station, they were talking about, well, it'll go over that, and that'll... And no, none of that ever happened. Here's the latest. The interim facility is the north side of 7th Standard Road, just east of Coffee Road, in an unincorporated portion of the county. The facility would remain in place until California High Speed Rail Authority comes up with enough money to continue construction south towards Anaheim via Palmdale. At that point, and by the way, I don't know if you want to talk about a big question mark. That they're going to put the, it's going to be out there at 7th Standard off of Coffee Road, but only until they come up with the money to continue. Okay, do you know how many, what's it going to cost? $1.7 billion is up to $2.2 now to get from Merced to Bakersfield. Do you know how much it's going to cost to get from Bakersfield to Anaheim via Palmdale? That money is never going to materialize. It's part of a broader cost saving campaign that has involved discussions with local cities and agencies, some of which have expressed skepticism, if not full opposition. Skepticism, really? Yeah. A spokesperson for the Rail Authority said the switch to temporary station along 7th Standard would save $1.7 billion. And the savings could rise to $2.2 billion with other segment adjustments under consideration. Now, if you're telling people, and this guy did this with a straight face, yeah, it's going to save up to $2 billion by doing it here, but it's in this station is only going to be here until we get the rest of the money together to get this thing to Anaheim via Palmdale. Yeah. And by the way, I kind of get the Anaheim part of this. If I'm building my own high-speed rail, yeah, I would have a stop in Los Angeles. I would take those suckers down to Disneyland. But I'd make that mouse pony up, though. That mouse is going to have to throw in. You want my train to stop and bring Hoopleheads in there to throw your folded money away? Yeah, you're going to have to pay for part of the construction of this. And none of that ever materialized, ever. The executive director, Jay Schlosser, of the current Council of Governments, the KCOG, which coordinates transportation planning around the county, emphasized in an email the proposal for temporary station is only an idea at this point. Yeah, but that's all this high-speed rail has ever been, is somebody's grubby little dream. He noted the Rail Authority floated the idea a few months ago without any advanced discussion with local agencies affected by the project. Yep, that's because no local agencies really believe this is ever going to happen. That's sort of the crazy thing about it. The proposal came up at a board meeting of the Rail Authority on the 1st of June when Chief of Staff Mark Tollefson said the agency remains fully committed to building out the permanent station along Golden State Avenue. Does it? Okay, fine.
The state legislature has agreed to give the project $1 billion a year.

0: from the state's Cap and Invest program, the Rail Authority spokesman, who, by the way, this is interesting, asked not to be identified by name. That's how you know this is going great. Don't use my name. Said the interim station would undergo design and construction between the third quarter of this year and the third quarter of 2029. The project's latest technical supporting document says that the temporary facility would be built at grade with a single site platform with full site investments for transport facilities. And they also have to have, they said they want to have a place to get passengers to the bus or to the regular train or to the airport via the high-speed rail. Good luck, everybody involved, but are we really having, and by the way, they said they're having another meeting about this in Sacramento, the Rail Authority, I think today, as a matter of fact. But do they all sit around that table and pretend like they're actually going to build this out and this is going to get done? Are we not to the point now where people just break out laughing when they talk about extending this thing to Anaheim? Come on, man. All right, let's go take a break on that note. This whole thing is just weird. We'll be right back. It's the First Look program. It's News Talk 96.1 and AM 1230. 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
2: 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It's as almost as if he is trying, as we head into the midterms, to destroy the Republican Party.
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0: All right, tomorrow's Friday, and we don't really call it Friday. We call it Slop the D-Gens Day, and there's a reason for that. I get up on Friday morning a little bit earlier than I normally do, and I stop by Smith's Bakeries, and I get a box of delicious donuts, and I bring them down here, and I give them to degenerates who don't appreciate them, or they never say thank you. It's whatever. But tomorrow's special because Stephen and I are both getting a loaf of jalapeno cheese bread. 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

Yes, this is the point at the Blues Brothers when people started throwing beer bottles at the chain link barrier between the bands. Seriously. It's 8:52 in the morning on the First Look Prague. And I will say this, out of all the lucky breaks I've caught, and my life has been basically made up of just intersecting lucky breaks. I got to go see the Blues Brothers back when they were performing live. And I don't mean, like, after it was already a thing on Saturday Night Live, and they knew they were going to record an album, and all this was based around the movie. But they were going to, John Belushi and Dan Aykroyd had decided, we're going to just, like, do some live concerts. And they didn't really advertise them. The first ones, they were just in L.A. They weren't in the biggest rooms. But they had that band, man. They had Tom Scott, Alan Rubin, Willie Two Big Hall, man, Blue Lou Marini. They had Steve Cropper, Duck Dunn, but, oh, man, Matt Guitar Murphy. That was like the best band anybody ever put together. That band was so good that the two guys leading the band were just two knucklehead actors that weren't really that great at music. But, boy, was that show good. And they did Rawhide, too. Let's see what's going on in traffic. It's brought to you, of course, by King Door Company, which is your company with the pride of a lion. I don't. Did you alter that in some way? I don't think I've ever heard that one before. At any rate, we got a hit and run with no injuries at 1430 Camino Sierra. So there you go. That's the whole shooting match. King Door, you can get over to King Door. The design center is at 7450 District Boulevard. So you can go to kingdoor.com and get most of your business done. Now, finally, this shouldn't be funny. Kind of is. If you guys thought the story about the Rio Bravo golf course and the guy and his wife and the and if you haven't heard any of the stories about how that relationship was going, it's pretty far out there.

0: man. At any rate, they split the sheets. He went down to Mexico or whatever the deal is. And then his dad, this is just like rich people stuff. I don't know. Took over the golf course, changed the name of it, probably to avoid any legal entanglements or whatnot. But it's this Jeremy Willer guy. And I don't know what the wife is up to. I know what she was. But I don't know about now. Because I don't really. Stephen, did you hear all that? Did you hear all that when it was going on?
1: I did not.
0: Yeah, they were. There were some employees at the golf course that had a generous benefits package that, yeah. And so at any rate, this whole thing sort of exploded, and he, I guess, took off down to Mexico or what, and who could really blame him? And I don't really know or care. It's just boilerplate rich. I don't play golf or care about golf or follow golf. Find somebody named Wyndham as somebody who'll care about golf. At any rate, out of Cattle King Estates, which, and I don't mind saying this, I grew up in the east side. I lived out on the east side, out there, Shirley Lane, Fairfax, South Fairfax. The first time I went out to Lake Ming and I saw Cattle King Estates, and I still to this day thought that was the richest people. It might well have been Monaco, Beverly Hills. I grew up, my dream was to someday live in Cattle King Estates. And I would still do it, by the way, if I could afford it. I'd be out there right now, but I can't. It's because I work here. It's just part of it. It is sort of what it is. And they have out there, and illegal dumping is a big deal on the east side. Where I live, when you get across college down there, and there is, what's the name? Is it Stern, the junior high school? I should know this because my daughter went there, and their school colors are teal, and it's awful. At any rate, past that, there's people go out there and just dump stuff illegally out there in the foothills. It's gross, and it's awful.
1: Just like the east side.
0: Shut up. Neighbors living in Cattle King Estate say they're concerned about fire danger, pest infestations, and apparently there's a lot out there that is full of legally dumped material. And again, these are fancy, nice houses, and you expect it to be kind of nice. Well, right out there, they said there's rows of tree trunks and branches and green waste and car tires and debris and concrete blocks. And if you're in a nice place, you don't expect that, like, next door. And they do. It breeds all kinds of bugs and snakes and lizards and every other damn thing. So the people who live out there, the neighbors, the neighborhood would like to have something done about this. And so they called this in, like, the code compliance people. And it turns out that the property in question belongs to the aforementioned Jeremy Willer, the guy who used to own the golf course but seems to have bailed out. And now it's called something else. I don't even remember, some kind of dump. At any rate, he declined to go on camera with the news people, but he said he was told to clear the trees from the property as the former Rio Bravo Country Club had the material brought to his track to be composted. The city's most recent inspection found no corrective action had been taken and no composting permits had been filed. So he was taking the crap he had to cut out of the golf course and he was just dumping it in a lot he owns, which is fine. Up to a point, at which case it becomes illegal, and all the people that live out there. Well, city documents show Bakersfield Code Enforcement has been tracking the property for months, according to the city. The first notice of violation was sent in December 2025. He was real busy at that point, though. He was distracted. The property was reinspected, and a second notice was sent by certified mail in March of 2026. A third notice was mailed April 2026, and another inspection in May found the violation still existed. This needs to get... So is the city going to be on the hook for this, having to clean up this idiot's mess? Willer said he is not in town and has not received any correspondence from the city. And if anyone from Code Enforcement or Cattle King Estates residents, they can call him or email him. The city, meanwhile, is moving forward. They are is currently seeking contractor estimates to remove the debris. It says the cleanup costs are expected to be substantial because of the size of the site. If the city moves on with the cleanup, Willer's going to be billed for the cost. But if he doesn't pay it, what do you think's going to happen? What a mess, literally and figuratively. And if you live out there, I'm sorry. And if you want to sell your house on the cheap, give me a buzz. Wouldn't you love to live? That's got to be the best place to live if you're going to live in Bakersfield. It has to be. All right. We got to get out of here. Tomorrow's Friday. It's pretty great. I dig it. And then next week we have a four-day work week, which I think we could all wrap our brains around that. So, and I've saved the Taylor Swift news for tomorrow because

0: This is huge. I am very excited. We'll be, we'll see. Have a great rest of your day. Get tired, pull over, get hungry.
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1: The memorial is Monday. I'm Chris Davis. That is a memorial service being planned now by Edwards Air Force Base for the 8 people killed in the crash of a B-52 on the airstrip runway there last week. The memorial will be held not far away from the crash site at Hangar 1623 at the base, says a news release from Edwards. They say the ceremony will bring together family members, friends, fellow service members, and invited guests to come together in remembrance of the victims and to honor their lives, service, and sacrifice. It'll be at 6:30 p.m. Vincent DeLeon, the man who kidnapped a woman from the parking lot of the InShape Fitness on Coffee Road back in December of 2023 and raped her, will likely never see the world as a free man again. He has been sentenced to 130 years to life plus another 90-year sentence. The DA's office says the judge threw the book at DeLeon with maximum sentences for all convictions. The man whose body was pulled from the Kern River at Hart Park Tuesday has been identified by the Kern County Coroner's Office as 22-year-old William Omar Leyva Orellana of Bakersfield. That confirms that he was the person who went missing in the river Monday and who the Sheriff's Department's rescue team was looking for after they pulled two of his friends from the water. The Sheriff's Office says 4 people were rescued in 2 separate incidents that day. Food vendors who didn't have permits and who Kern County Public Health says were a risk to safety were given tickets and 18 cease and desist orders in a raid that happened last week and that the department is now disclosing. They say the raid was because of complaints from people about the vendors. The state alcoholic beverage control was also involved in that enforcement operation. I'm Chris Davis in the KERN Newsroom with news every half hour and when it breaks on News Talk 96.1 and AM 1230. KERN.
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3: From the White House to White Lane, where wokeness goes to sleep. Now embracing his Trump era, Bakersfield's conservative voice, it's time, your host and my dad, Terry Maxwell.
4: And good morning, everybody. Be thankful that you're not in certain parts of Venezuela this morning. They, of course, had, I think most people know now, two rather large earthquakes, about 36 seconds apart from each other. This was above Caracas, and it doesn't look very good. The initial reports are of deaths in the hundreds, but most of the agencies are saying the death toll could be anywhere from 10,000 to 100,000 as a result of this disaster. I guess one earthquake, the first one was a 7.2, and the second one was a 7.5, I believe, something along those lines. 7.2 and then 7.5, I'm correct. 39 seconds later, I was wrong in the second, so 39 seconds later, that happened, and it unfortunately happened in an area where they don't have the same kind of standards as far as the buildings are concerned. A lot of buildings are masonry, and those tend to fall apart in a good-sized earthquake, but you have to keep in mind that I think the largest earthquake ever recorded was a 9-point-something. As far as since the time began that we were able to measure them, and we have what's called the Richter scale. Richter scale is a little hard for a lot of people to understand because it's an exponential measurement. Keep in mind that if it weren't exponential, then they never would have been able to measure earthquakes, because one earthquake can be 10 times stronger or 100 times stronger or 1,000 times stronger than the one you had yesterday. And because of that, you wouldn't have a piece of sheet of paper that could really let you know that, unless it were on a scale that took that in consideration. So the exponential scale that they use is a 7.2 would be about three times, a 7.5 would be about three times more than a 7.2. Or to put it in plainer terms, 7.0 versus a 6.0, the 7.0 is 1,000 times stronger than the 6.0. So I hope that helps people understand a little bit of what happened, and you can understand that kind of shaking. I was living in Burbank when the Whittier quake hit, and it was a surface quake, and that quake caused a lot of damage. I mean, it was really interesting to watch as we had reverberations, you know, the aftershocks, and you could see the movement of the pavement, and you could also see the electrical lines and the telephone lines shaking, and the poles that they were on going back and forth. Really, really interesting. But that was a 5-point-something. Can you imagine a 7.2 and a 7.4? What kind of destruction that is? I didn't take the time to look it up, but they will let you know, as far as power is concerned, how many that's equivalent to how many atomic bombs. I'm telling you, it's got to be a really, really huge number. But it is a bit of a clarion call to us people here in California, because I just mentioned last week that there was an article talking that the San Andreas and the San Jacinto faults were building up an awful lot of energy, that the figures that they use to predict when a earthquake might be imminent indicates that they're both very much past being due, and those two have an intersect with each other, so that if one goes, the other one will go also. Kind of the same thing that you probably can put your finger on for the earthquakes down in Venezuela. It would be unusual to have one earthquake happen without a close

close relationship to the other if you had two of them happen in that size magnitude. Now, I can't imagine what the aftershocks are like. People living there will have to live outside, live outdoors. Gas is off, water's off. These are the kind of things that we should look at as Californians to see what's the aftermath. Now, the other thing I'll tell you that I think speaks volumes about the people of the United States of America is that it's not only will our government get engaged in this, but all sorts of groups, like Glenn Beck's got a group. There's so many different people that have humanitarian efforts that they will put forth for Venezuela. Only from America, because you won't see that from hardly any other country. Yet we're putting socialists into positions of power, giving them the okay. I mean, this one woman who just got elected, I just can't believe some of the things she's done, the things she said against the United States of America. Does she not see what we do when the disasters happen all over the world? We're the biggest contributors to make sure that those people have the things that they need. And what's sad is that there were times when a lot of money went down to places in the Caribbean, and when they tracked the money never got to the people who it was supposed to get to. That's the real crime. That's the real crime. So anyway, you know, let's pray for those people down in Venezuela, because those are very, very powerful earthquakes. And as I say, it hit in a place where a lot of the buildings do not have the reinforcement that's necessary for them to survive, or the people inside those buildings to survive that kind of earthquake. So if you're on the fourth floor of one of those buildings that was total masonry, you're probably not alive at this point, which unfortunately would be a fairly good sized number. I don't know what the population density is there, but I'm sure it's been taken in consideration for the people who are forecasting what the ultimate death toll is going to be. You know, earthquakes and tsunamis, those are the two things that take out people faster than anything else. You remember the tsunami that happened in Southeast Asia quite a few years ago? I think it involved parts of the Philippines, and I think actually I think Vietnam was involved, a few others, and they show pictures of what it was like before the tsunami hit and what it was like afterwards. Unbelievable. You know, we can't fathom that. We just can't, because that kind of destruction doesn't happen to us except through hurricanes. But we've learned to, I hope, to do a better job when hurricanes come in. Most people have the ability to get on a bus, get in their car, somehow get into higher ground, because we know that destruction always happens in the low-lying areas. Earthquakes are very, very different, because you don't see an earthquake coming. I mean, we've been warned, and we brought this up last week. I hope that you have been thinking in terms of how much water would I need if we would not have access to potable water for, say, a week. And the statistics are, even with the people who are listening right now, the statistics are less than 2% of you will actually go out and do anything about it. Fortunately, there's about 5% of you that already did something about, so I don't have to worry about you, but I'm only going to affect two more percent to go out and start thinking in terms of, you know, I just, do you have a generator? And do you have some gas? I mean, I can just drain it out of my car, but, well, no, I can't, because you can't drain things out of a car unless you puncture the gas tank. You know, Chris doesn't know, but back when cars were first being manufactured, and when I was in school, not only in high school but in college, you constantly had people who would put tubes down your gas tank into the gas tank and suck out the gas and steal your gas. And then somebody said, hey, you know, if we put a metal screen in there, the gas can go in, but you know, somebody wouldn't be able to siphon out the gas anymore. Now, I don't know if the guy ever got accolades for that, but I don't know. It seems kind of like a simple concept, doesn't it? It's a concept that I wanted to discuss with the city council.

last night, but did not really get an opportunity to focus in on it. I did go to the city council meeting last night. As you know, I do like to go and at least give some input as to what I see and some of the things that I know are important to this audience. I'm going to promise you one thing. I'm not going to beg people to go to the city council meetings anymore. I'll just go for myself, and hopefully I represent a lot of the people who are listeners to this program. But last night, I wanted to make some comments about H Street. I didn't stick around last or 2 weeks ago to find out what the presentation from the staff was, but I did take the time to watch the video. Now, after the presentation of the staff, there should have been a lot of questions asked. A lot of questions asked. And, of course, there weren't. All they were accolades for the staff working so hard. You know, this has been a long journey. It started in 2023, and you stuck with it, and it's really great. Boy, we're really impressed. There wasn't any questions about exactly how did they put all of the data together, that the data really wasn't evaluated very well. I don't know, maybe this comes from my background in pharmaceuticals, because, you know, when I stood in front of a doctor and I told him about a great drug and this study, he wanted to know everything about study. It's like, okay, so was it a double-blind, placebo-based study? How many people were in each group? Was it a crossover study? Was it a, you know, they want to know everything about it. But when you just say, hey, you know, in a certain number of years, we've had 317 accidents on H Street, and you don't know anything about what those, what accidents you had, maybe you should ask that question. And when they say, oh, gosh, you know, we don't have that information, well, you know, come back to me when you find out what the information is, okay? When you can go back and review, because you've had 3 years to do this, go back and review all of the different accidents. Maybe we can then make some really salient decisions on what we should do with H Street if we think after that things are necessary for us to do this behemoth project. The other question is, okay, you're giving me a rather large range. Could you tell me, are things getting worse or are they improving? In other words, were most of the accidents like 4 years ago, 3 years ago, 2 years ago, and today we have very few? Or are we increasing the number of accidents? Eric Arias, in his presentation, said that he had a friend that he worked with, and she was going through on a crosswalk across H Street and got hit, and it altered her life. Well, you know, Eric, you're going to have a lot of people in your life that have accidents. That's why it's called an accident. But saying that H Street and the way that it's designed is the reason she had the accident probably isn't fair. And one of the things that I want to know is, well, okay, so she was in a crosswalk, she had the green light, somebody hit her, did they get prosecuted? I think that's part of the story that we'd want to know, wouldn't it be? Because, you know, that lends credibility to the story he's telling us. Yeah, they got prosecuted. Okay, so what did they get prosecuted for? What did they find him guilty of? Did they find him guilty of excessive speed? Did they find him guilty of not heeding a red light? What exactly did the person get brought up on charges for? And how does that, the charges they were brought up on, how does that reflect on the design of H Street? We know what the problems with H Street are. Is there another way we can solve it without spending? You got to keep in mind, they say, oh, you know, it's 90% grant money. Well, that means 10% of it is being paid by the city of Bakersfield, which is about almost $2 million. So there were a lot of questions I would have liked to have asked, but, you know, the way that they do it is if you want to make a comment, you get to make a comment in the beginning. And then they listen to what the staff says, and then they make their decision. Then they, you know, kind of talk among themselves. That led me to my, when I finally did get to get up there and make a comment, that was where I let off. So let's take a break. We'll come back. I'll tell you a little bit more about last night. And

0: the foibles of the city council, the people who are now showing up there, I don't think you're going to be real impressed with how much time they actually spend on some things that maybe those organizations should spend time on themselves raising money and doing on their own. We'll be right back.
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1: Maxwell in the Morning. Good till the last mic drop. The conservative voice on the left coast has landed. 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

Welcome back, everybody. It is, of course, a Thursday when we do an album of the day and artist of the day. Artist today is James Taylor. I've been listening to him since I was very young, very, very young. I never will forget when I was given a call when I was, I think, 16 or 17 to come help one of my dad's friends, who was a interior decorator, help a family to move. And when we were helping that family to move, we of course, they had a vinyl record player, and we put it into the van, and we moved everything. And when we got back, we realized that they had a copy of one of James Taylor's albums on their record player. It got very warped because it was so hot in that van. But anyway, this is James Taylor's one of my favorite albums of his, Gorilla. It was a fun album for him, I know. It was just a fun album, and some of the songs off of this were extremely popular. It came out in 1974, and as I say, it's the name of the album is Gorilla. There is a song of the title track, and we'll get to that as we go along. I hope you enjoy it. James Taylor, don't agree with his politics, but, you know, he gets paid every time he has to go sing, so, you know, at least he's making some money off of it, right? He's still a capitalist regardless of what he tells you. So the story from last night, let me get back to it, because the first thing I said when I finally did get to get up in front of the city council is that I'm always what did I say? Surprised, disappointed, astonished, something along those lines, that this particular city council has really no interest in hearing what the public has to say. Giving 20 minutes for non-agenda public comments and 20 minutes for agenda public comments indicates you have really no interest in hearing from anybody or anything. And I think that's atrocious. Because that's what they've done. They've gotten to the point where it's like, we really don't want to spend much time listening to the public that's come down here and want to give us their input. So we're only going to make it 20 minutes. Now, each person gets 2 minutes, which I think is really a relatively short period of time. You only get 2 minutes to say anything. And as I remember when I was on, I think you got three, but don't quote me on it. But... you know, the Mayor Hall would say, okay, you know, we've kind of come to the end of this. Or he would tell somebody, you know, let's speed it up because, you know, we want to get through this. But we were always willing to say, look, we got more people that want to speak, let them speak. We're not going to cut anybody off from speaking. But last night, they had 16 people who wanted to speak in that 20-minute segment. And at first it looked pretty good because after the first three speakers, we were like 30 seconds to the favor of people who wanted to speak. But then as time went on, they had the tree people come up. And this one guy who's from the Sierra Club. You got to keep in mind, this is a very liberal city council. So the liberal organizations are showing up there just about every time saying the exact same thing. You're not spending enough money on trees. Well, gosh, if you're the Tree Foundation, you're the Sierra Club, don't you guys have plenty of money? Why don't you buy some trees? Why are you telling us always that we're not doing enough for trees? You want the trees properly trimmed? Help us out. We only have a certain amount of money that we can spend on putting new trees in and doing the

the trimming of the trees that we have. We have to trim them year round because we don't have enough people to, in your terms, cut them when it's most appropriate, which is when they're dormant. You know, we'd love to do that, but we can't do that. We can't hire a bunch of arborists to go out and do this because we need 50 or 60 of them with all the trees we've got. So why don't you help us out instead of you telling us we need to help you out? Why don't you go fundraise? But, you know, if it's the Sierra Club, they got plenty of money. But by God, you know, it's the government that's got to solve all of our problems. Government's got to do it. So you have to listen to them, and they go on and on. And Mayor Goh let this guy go on for like 30 seconds after he was supposed to be finished. Can you bring your statements to a close? Now, she's not always that nice. Sometimes she just said, you're done. But it is a form of disrespect to the city council when you know you're coming to the end of your time and you continue to talk. And when the mayor says, can you bring your statements to a close, they continue to read what's in front of them because most of these people already have it typed out and they all they're doing is reading it. I never do that. And I always am pretty cognizant of how much time I've got left. But last night I went over a little bit because I figured, well, if she let somebody else go over by 30 seconds, she's certainly not going to tell me, oh, wait a minute, Mr. Maxwell, you have to get down. Because I would have turned to her and said, excuse me, but other people have been up here and they've got an extra time. Why can't I? So for the first 16 people who wanted to make comments on non-agenda items, only about 7 or 8 of them got to comment because those people took up all the time. By the end, and of course, if a city councilman wants to make a comment, they don't get told, hey, you only get 2 minutes to comment back, or the staff, or anybody else. Everybody else gets all the time they want. Citizens, 2 minutes, you're gone, you're done. Okay. And 20 minutes total. So that was the first comment I made. Let's go ahead and take a break because that's what I'm being reminded of from Chris. Don't want to get off track. You listen to Maximum Money, get to the last mic drop. The conservative voice on the left coast. We'll be back.

0: With SRN News, I'm Bob Agnew in Washington. They're tallying up the damage today in Venezuela, the country hit by two powerful earthquakes last night. They damaged the country's main airport, Simon Bolivar International, severely enough to lead to its closure. And the acting president in the country, Delcy Rodriguez, took to the airwaves and said that they're adding some new classes having to be canceled and other closures today as a precaution. Also, at SRNNews.com, the U.S. economy growing at a stronger than expected 2.1 annual pace in the first quarter of the year. It was a modest but solid pickup. That's up from just 0.5% late last year during the government shutdown that you may recall. Stocks have been mixed today with tech, especially the AI companies, continuing to swing sharply. Bit of a roller coaster at this hour on Wall Street. It is the high-tech NASDAQ struggling. It's off by 110 points, but the Dow's up 360. This is SRN News.
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3: I'm Chris Davis. The eight people who died in the B-52 crash at Edwards Air Force Base last week will be honored in a memorial that is being planned by Edwards Air Force Base. That memorial will be at Hangar 1623 at the base, not far from the crash site, at 6:30 p.m. In the kidnapping and rape of a woman, December of 23, from the parking lot of InShape Fitness on Coffee Road, Vincent DeLeon gets the maximum sentence, 130 years to life, plus another 90 years, says the DA. The man whose body was pulled from the Kern River at Hart Park Tuesday has been ID'd as one of a party of three who got in trouble on the river. Two were rescued, and 22-year-old William Omar Leyva Orellana of Bakersfield died. I'm Chris Davis in the KERN Newsroom with news every half hour and when it breaks on News Talk 96.1 and AM 1230 KERN.
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1: It's that man again. Look what's coming up on the Thursday TRBS. No Michael Turnipseed, but Daniel Petra will be here, and we get to talk to U.S. Open qualifier Manav Shah. 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

James Taylor, I don't know, maybe 5 or 6 times in concert. You know, when I was younger, I went to a couple, and one of the things you notice, at least back then and the last time I saw him, is that he sounds better in person than he does actually on his albums. He's got an amazing voice. He really does. I know he's, what, 80-something now? He's pretty up there. But his personal life was kind of interesting, too. I think that Gorilla was probably his best album. Just the diversity in the different songs. He still got, you know, kept to his roots of kind of that folky rock idea. But then got into some subjects that were just kind of more interesting than some of his younger stuff. Younger stuff was a little bit more edgy, a little more of the protest sort of era. But as I say, everybody has a different James Taylor album. That you like James Taylor, everybody's got a different album that they like, and this is the one that I like the most. Although I think all of his albums that I had collected, I could sit and listen to. I could just put James Taylor on all day and be happy as clam. So that's our artist of the day, James Taylor, and this is his 1974 album. Gorilla. So get back to the story from last night. Let me start at the beginning, because I don't know if this is going to upset people or say, no, you know, it's the First Amendment right and all that kind of stuff. But I was discussing it. I took my grandson last night, and we had a great conversation afterwards. I mean, he really got engaged with some of the things that were being said and the people who were doing the presentations. And we talked about the time limits that the city council puts on the public. You know, they won't put any time limit on the staff. Here, staff, you got 10 minutes to tell us what we need to know. If you break the 10 minutes, then we're going to fire you. No, it's the public that gets fired, because, wait a minute, we don't want to be here all night. I got a date. I got to get some sleep. I don't know what the reasoning really is that if they're going to try and eliminate too much time in a meeting for the city council, that they think the best thing to do is to limit the public input. That makes a lot of sense, doesn't it? Oh yeah, and we live in a free society, don't we? Anyway, so you're asked to, almost from the very beginning, stand and first they do a invocation, and then they do Pledge of Allegiance. Well, I was sitting close enough, and of course I kind of have a little bit of a love for seeing what happens in the media box. I think it's interesting we even have a media box here in Kern County, and in the you know, the funny thing is, City Council for Bakersfield has a media box. The county supervisors do not. Of course, they have a much bigger facility and all that kind of stuff, so you certainly wouldn't want the media have to sit with the riffraff. Besides that, you know, they got to get the cameras and everything. So I observed a woman who, when was asked to stand for the Pledge of Allegiance, did not stand and did not do the Pledge of Allegiance in the media box. Gee, I wonder what's wrong with the media. Now, I don't know who she works for. I'm still trying to find out, because I think that if I can find out who she works for, I'm going to call and ask them if that's the way they view things, that it's okay for somebody who represents them to do that. Now, I don't know, maybe she's an independent journalist. I have no idea, but I thought it was really, if I in the past had looked at any of her work and thought it was good work, I would change my mind at this point. It's kind of like, I don't like to get into conversation with people who don't vote, which is funny because I talked to Solomon Schmidt yesterday and he admitted he doesn't vote. I'm going to talk to him again because I'm going to convince him, he's one of the problems.

he's one of the problems, is because he doesn't vote. He's a very bright guy. You got to have an IQ over 160, but you don't vote? Why? Are you afraid to make a vote? Are you in a position where you think, I can't decide? Like I said, we're going to have him back because we had a great conversation with him. He's a very bright guy, and I think we hit a good chord with him. I think that he'll welcome coming back onto the program, but it is a subject that I am going to ask him about. And I'm sure that if this person didn't want to stand and do the Pledge of Allegiance, First Amendment rights, either freedom of the press or you can't make me stand up and say the Pledge of Allegiance. You know, it's my right, my freedom of speech rights. But it just seems kind of odd that somebody who works for somebody, either herself or a news organization, would come to a meeting like that with, the room was pretty full. Of course, half the room wouldn't have noticed her, and I don't know if anybody around me noticed her, but my grandson did. So he and I were talking about that this morning, her not standing and doing the Pledge of Allegiance. He goes, well, you know, at school, I'm in a classroom right now. He's taking summer school. I'm in a classroom right now. There's 30 people. And in the morning when we do the flag salute, only 5 of us stand up and do it. I said, you've got to be kidding. Well, first of all, thank you for being a patriot and honoring the people who have given us the freedoms we have because they sacrificed their lives for it. But it really, are you telling me the truth? He goes, yeah, I can name them. He named the people who usually stand up and do the Pledge of Allegiance besides himself. And what I'm honored with, what I'm excited about, is that he's not succumbing to peer pressure to not get up and say the Pledge of Allegiance. Because I'm sure that's part of what it is. So anyway, I plan on now going to the next Kern High School District Board of Supervisor, Board of Trustees meeting and asking them what their position is on saying the Pledge of Allegiance. And, you know, is this something that happens? Have they looked into it at all? Because I don't think you get to the point where you have a authoritarian view of it. But I think it is fair to ask people why they don't want to do the Pledge of Allegiance, because they may be under some misconceptions about what America is, and they should be clarified. It's where, you know, it's just another example of where the educational system is failing us. Because, boy, I know it was a long time ago that I went through school, but no one would ever, ever, ever consider not standing up for the Pledge of Allegiance. Matter of fact, if you didn't stand up because you weren't paying attention, the teacher made sure you stood up before everybody started saying the pledge. And so, you know, the biggest problem with the United States of America right now is the liberal body that is taken over, kind of like Alan Dershowitz said, look, our own laws are the ones that will defeat us because they'll use those laws against us. So that's how the meeting starts out. And I'm a little irritated with that. And I'm constantly looking at her, and she kind of notices that I'm looking at her, and she looks at me, and I'm part of the media. I would never be that disrespectful. Never be that disrespectful. So then they go through all the other things. They get pretty quickly to public statements, and Mayor Goh tells everybody, well, we've got 16 people that want to give non-agenda item comments on, but we only have 20 minutes. And each person gets 2 minutes. So they should have gotten through at least 10 people, but they didn't. They only got through about 8. I don't think they had a ninth, but I didn't count them. When each person comes up and says the same thing about trees, it's like, okay, well, I can't keep them all straight now. And they were, you know, kind of talking about other things. These people are wasting time. It's kind of like, okay, if you've been in front of us before, if she wants to really be an ogre, a tyrant, she says, okay, if you've been in front of us before in the last meeting, and you talked about the same subject, you can't do it. You can't do it again. You got to give us a break.

But that, I mean, that would, I'm jesting. I'm not saying that that's what you should do. What I'm saying is what they should do is say, if you want to make a comment, we will sit here until everybody gets that that opportunity to say a comment. You know, there was a time when the supervisors for the county had to listen for hours from people who were talking about the oil business here in town. They didn't say, oh gee, you know, I'm sorry, the 20 minutes is over, we're going to move on, you know, unless they wanted to all be hung in effigy. They had a really upset crowd there, so they made the wise decision to, you know, we're going to stay here and listen to every single person. So that's what happened, and of course, I was not allowed to make any comments about H Street, because I thought it was important, because, you know, the point I'm trying to make to them is that they've got the horse in front of the cart. They should have a presentation done by the staff, and then allow us as a community to take it apart, to give our input on it. You know, we don't know what they based all their decisions, their recommendations on, before we go to the meeting, and then we listen to what they had to say and why they decided what they did. And that's what I did. I listened to it, and it's like, okay, well, this didn't make any sense, because it said the vehicle traffic is between 15,000 and 20,000. This makes it the perfect street to change the way that we're changing it, because other cities have done the same thing and gotten great results. Well, are there cities that changed it and didn't get good results? I mean, it's really easy to say, you know, all Indians walk in a single file line. At least the one I saw did. So this is what they do, is they, we, you know, this is fantastic. Even Manpreet Kaur talked about how in my classes for city planning, my planning class, they talked about the city, this street over in Lancaster. Well, let's see, they can reference maybe four streets in different cities. How many cities do you think are in the United States of America, and you've only got four? Is there a possibility that they've done some things? Nobody's willing to make a mistake, willing to admit a mistake. I mean, that's the problem. That's the way I walk away from it, is that you're saying that this particular design is so perfect that everybody's adopting it. Well, if that's true, then when I went in front of them and said, I think that we should turn the downtown into one-way streets in a circular pattern, because that's what other cities do, shouldn't they have said, hey, you know, he's right, that's what other cities do? Because it wasn't one or two examples, it's like every city does that. Downtown area, you want it to be prosperous and do well, and people to be able to traverse it very, very easily, and handle the traffic that happens in the morning of people going to work, and handle the traffic that gets very, very intense when people go home. Circular pattern of one-way streets. That's the way you solve it. And I brought evidence. Well, they brought one article that said, gee, that's, you know, people are actually doing the exact opposite now. They're not doing that anymore. You got one article, and you got thousands of cities that do that. It wasn't about whether it was a good or a bad idea. It was about who was suggesting it. And as long as I was suggesting it, most of the council was going to go against it. And you've got the same problem right now. It's not a question of whether it's a good or a bad idea. It's a question of whether it's something that really is going to solve the problems you have, and you didn't really delineate what your problems really were. They say you got problems because you can't. We don't have a left-hand turn lane. Listen to me carefully. One of the big issues was there's no left-hand turn lane at the intersections in the north portion, you know, between Truxton and 23rd, 24th Street. There's no left-hand turn lane in any of those intersections. 21st Street, 20th, 19, 18, 17. There's no left turn lane. And that's the reason, that's one of the big reasons they're doing this. So obviously they're associating some of these accidents, some of these things with people changing lanes because, you know, somebody stopped trying to make a left-hand turn. Did it ever occur to them to just put a sign up saying, no left turn? Sorry, we got too many accidents. We got to eliminate the people wanting to make left-hand turns. So no more left-hand turns. Did that ever occur to them? No, it's because

0: the person who was suggesting that they do this is a person who is more interested in putting bike lanes on 8th Street than really solving any problems. And as long as they had this free money from these different grants, I'm gonna build my utopia. And you know, that's one of the reasons we're seeing all these lanes of bicycles being taken away from us, or all the lanes of traffic being taken away from us and given to bicycles. You know, that's the other question I would ask. So have you done a study to determine how many people use our bike lanes at this point? What kind of use it really has? Because you don't have to convince me that all of our traffic lanes get used pretty much daily by thousands of cars. But where's your proof that building this for the downtown area with a bike lane on 8th Street is going to suddenly get everybody on their bikes and riding downtown? And I think the people listening right now have all had the experience of somebody on a bike that pulls out in front of you, that disobeys traffic laws, ignores signals, does stupid things that could possibly end up with them getting hit. Yeah, my guess is probably 90% of the accidents with bikes are usually the bicyclist's fault, not the driver of the vehicle's fault. That's what I would guess. I don't know for sure. But again, maybe that would be something they should have investigated and been able to present to the city council. City council should have been asking those kind of questions. Well, until you can answer those questions, we can't move forward on this. It's a big expenditure. Yeah, it's grant money, but we also got to spend $2 million of our own money to do something that maybe only requires a $200 sign on each one of these streets saying no left turn. Now, you've seen them, you know, the sign has a, you know, left turn, and it's got a circle and a line through it. No left turn. But that actually is here. That's what I want to say about 8th Street. We'll take a break, and I'll tell you what I was actually able to talk about, because it was another subject that's like, do you guys do any homework? Do you ask any questions about what you're being told? Just amazing, and it has to do with the Brundage Navigation Center.
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7: 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Good till the last mic drop. The conservative voice on the left coast has landed. 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

1974. Amazing how so many of the songs from this album you still hear today. You know, you listen to oldies radio at all. You usually, if it's a really good station, they're usually playing some James Taylor, and they'll play a lot of what's on this album, I tell you. Okay, so what was I there for? In terms of the agenda items, there's an agenda items talking about how for the Brundage Navigation Center, the homeless center that's on Brundage, that they were advocating that they approve through the Measure N money, about $8 million next year. That's about how much they've been spending pretty much every year. Actually, the first years, I think it was actually a lot more than that. But let's just, you know, for time's sake, let's just go ahead and go with, they've been there for 6 years. They started with 150 beds. They now have 319 beds. And in their claims that this was being such a amazing success, that they talked about how 617 of the people who have been there have moved on to permanent housing. Now, there was nothing on exactly what the follow-up on that was, whether they're all still in housing or not. I don't know if I'd pat myself too hard on the back for 617, because when you put this in context, let's say that over the 6 year period, you know, they started with 150, they got up to 317. So let's be generous and say, okay, let's say on average you had 200 beds during this 6 year period. Okay, and you spent $8 million for those 617 people. Well, when you press the numbers on that, that means you spent $78,000 for each person you had success with. $78,000. Okay, but there's another way of viewing this, and it's the one that you probably will

0: have to agree is more damning than the first thing that I just pointed out. So in that 6 years, that means if you had 200 beds that were filled every single night, you had over 450,000 people that went through that facility. 6 years times 365 days times 200. 450,000 people. And you're ballyhooing about 617 that have gone onto permanent housing. You know, all you've done is you've increased the number of homeless. Every year we see it grow. They haven't abated homelessness at all. They may be redirected where it's going. And if you understand, this is a low barrier facility. If anything, you are placating the homelessness. You're not making any restrictions on them to get out of the life that they're in. So you're not getting less homelessness, you're getting more homelessness because of the facility that you have. And you know what? I think it's time to change tactics. Because Measure N money, they don't have a lot of it left. They've obligated it. And I think until they get better results, they had better start thinking about taking a different tack in how they're going to handle the homelessness through that center, because it ain't working. It just ain't working. So I hope you understand how those numbers are related and what the real context of this is. Increasing the number of beds without getting better results means nothing. Means nothing. These homeless people have nothing invested. There's no requirements of them. So they can show up every day and continue to be homeless without anybody saying, hey, you know, you get out of that.
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2: At Town Hall, I'm Bob Agnew in Washington. Economic growth coming in better than expected, 2.1% for the first quarter of this year. That is a bit of an upside surprise. It also follows a shutdown hit of 0.5% at the end of 2025, caused by last year's government shutdown. The government also revised that number higher. Investment is rising quicker, driven by AI, while consumer spending is easing just a bit. Twin earthquakes in Venezuela that have killed at least 164 people and left nearly 1,000 injured.
3: Powerful back-to-back earthquakes struck Venezuela on Wednesday evening. The 7.2 and 7.5 magnitude earthquakes collapsed buildings and sent panicked residents into the streets as communities across the South American country sustained damage. Buildings were evacuated in cities and areas were impacted as far as Brazil's Amazon, about 1,000 miles from Venezuela's capital. Acting President Delcy Rodríguez declared a state of emergency. The earthquakes, among the strongest to strike Venezuela in more than a century, occurred shortly after 6 p.m. local time. I'm Karen Shamas.
2: A victory for the Second Amendment as the U.S. Supreme Court strikes down a Hawaii law that required people to get permission to carry guns into places like stores and hotels.
4: The decision is the High Court's latest ruling backing Second Amendment rights. The Trump administration opposed the law, arguing Hawaii violated constitutionally protected rights by effectively banning firearms from a wide range of places generally open to the public. Hawaii said the 2023 measure was aimed at protecting the rights of property owners. The decision does not stop businesses from taking their own steps to ban guns on their property. Rich Thomason, Washington.
2: You'll find more on these stories at townhall.com.
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3: The memorial is Monday. I'm Chris Davis. That is a memorial service being planned now by Edwards Air Force Base for the eight people killed in the crash of a B-52 on the airstrip runway there last week. The memorial will be held not far away from the crash site at Hangar 1623 at the base, says a news release from Edwards. They say the ceremony will bring together family members, friends, fellow service members, and invited guests to come together in remembrance of the victims and to honor their lives, service, and sacrifice. It'll be at 6:30 p.m. Vincent DeLeon, the man who kidnapped a woman from the parking lot of the InShape Fitness on Coffee Road back in December of 2023 and raped her, will likely never see the world as a free man again. He has been sentenced to 130 years to life plus another 90-year sentence. The DA's office says the judge threw the book at DeLeon with maximum sentences for all convictions. The man whose body was pulled from the Kern River at Hart Park Tuesday has been identified by the Kern County Coroner's Office as 22-year-old William Omar Leyva Orellana of Bakersfield. That confirms that he was the person who went missing in the river Monday and who the Sheriff's Department's rescue team was looking for after they pulled two of his friends from the water. The Sheriff's Office says four people were rescued in two separate incidents that day. Food vendors who didn't have permits and who Kern County Public Health says were a risk to safety were given tickets and 18 cease and desist orders in a raid that happened last week and that the department is now disclosing. They say the raid was because of complaints from people about the vendors. The state alcoholic beverage control was also involved in that enforcement operation. I'm Chris Davis in the KERN Newsroom with news every half hour and when it breaks on News Talk 96.1 and AM 1230. KERN.
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6: From the White House to White Lane, where wokeness goes to sleep. Now embracing his Trump era, Bakersfield's conservative voice, it's time, your host and my dad, Terry Maxwell.
7: Welcome back, everybody. Got a video, but we're going to play the audio of it, obviously. We still haven't figured out how to do the video over the airwaves, right? We can only do the audio? Yeah, Chris is shaking his head at me like...
8: That is the tricky part, no.
7: Huh. Well, when we figure that out... I understand that there is a new way of evaluating the popularity of a radio station... that they can now actually track what the radio is tuned to in cars. Nielsen rating is not going to like that at all. But evidently it is out there. I heard about it yesterday. Gonna shake things up, that's for sure. Of course, that only says radios. It doesn't, there's so many different ways you can listen to a program today. But it is kind of interesting because I know that people do tend to, in this community, turn the radio on and have the radio set on who they like to listen to. So it'd be kind of interesting. I don't know if we've got that data yet or not, but I'm sure it's something that they're knocking our door down to say, hey, wouldn't you like to buy this data? Because, you got to pay for that kind of stuff. And Nielsen, I can tell you right now, is very expensive. Very expensive. Anyway, this is a go-between with... Latino Bernie Moreno from Ohio and Elise Slotkin. She's from New York, isn't she? I think so. And it's talking about the mail. I call them mail-out ballots. I wish people would start using that term instead of mail-in. Because it's not a mail-in. It's the problem with it, they're mailed out. Every single one of them is mailed out. I'm going to have to talk to somebody way up higher than my pay grade to see if I can get them to start using that term, because it's a misnomer to call it mail-in ballots. It's really not a mail-in ballot. It's a mailed-out ballot.

0: and that's the problem with it. So, and quite frankly, Bernie does, Mr. Moreno does, or Senator Moreno does kind of refer to that in some degree. And I know that, who was it yesterday? Somebody else, another national figure, was saying the exact same thing about these being mailed out. It's not a mail-in. Let's go ahead and listen to it.
1: Now, part of this bigger story of this president desperate to federalize our elections, he has tried every which way to say that if he and his party don't win in these November elections, they were rigged. He said it in the State of the Union. You are being used as part of a much bigger story that this president is trying to play out, where he does not believe elections that he loses are valid elections. He's willing to do just about anything to show that he's actually a big winner, no matter what he does. And I just ask you, as a professional, as someone who's done serious things in your life, please push back on being a pawn in this authoritarian playbook. The Postal Service is one of the most important institutions in our country. Don't taint it with the obsession of this one man. Please push back.
2: You know, one of the things about politics that's different than business is that there's a lot of people who love to talk here. When I came in, it was interesting. I had this, my team puts together this very fancy binder. It was about post office reform. But the hearing has turned into a mail-in balloting conversation and principles of the Constitution, which is very, very heartwarming to somebody who swore an oath to the Constitution when I became a U.S. citizen when I was 18. So are you familiar by any chance, I don't expect you to, but just in case, there was a bill that the Democrats brought up during the Biden administration. And as you know, bills are numbered. So bill number one is the first one they do. And then I think we're now in bill number 5,000. But it's called H.R. 1. And then there was also S.1. So meaning it was the number one priority of Democrats in the House and Democrats in the Senate. Do you remember what that bill is about?
3: I don't.
2: You wouldn't. I wouldn't expect you to. I was like, you a business guy to pay attention to all this stuff. It was called the For the People Act. The Democrats are phenomenal at false advertising. So what the For the People did is it basically nationalized our elections. So this bill that they had that was their number one priority was about nationalizing the elections. So I know that we live in a world where there's supreme hypocrisy, but the idea that Democrat witness after Democrat witness, instead of talking about how to fix the post office, we're talking about the scandalous idea that somehow states' rights were being violated. And yet, 3 years ago, they wanted to take over the entire election system for the United States of America, not to give it more voter integrity, but to diminish voter integrity. Universal mail-out ballots, unsolicited ballots that would go out, automatic voter registration, regardless of whether there's a test to see if that person is a citizen. And then, Mr. Chairman, you were here, you'll remember, they couldn't get it passed because, of course, here you have to get 60 votes, right? We have to get 60 votes. So what did the Democrats advocate for? What did they fight for to get this passed? They want to get rid of the filibuster. They wanted to get rid of the filibuster so that they could pass nationalized elections. 3 years later, all of them are testifying to say, it's outrageous. President Trump's trying to nationalize our elections. He's not. He's trying to get rid of voter fraud. How dare you guys talk about getting rid of the filibuster? If it wasn't for Kyrsten Sinema and Joe Manchin, that would have happened. They would have made D.C. and Puerto Rico a state. They would have packed our Supreme Court. But now, all of a sudden, they dug up from their bottom desk drawer the United States Constitution, and they're appalled as they're here talking to you. It's a total disgrace. But so let me get back. Should we get back to post office stuff now?
3: Absolutely.
2: Oh, that's a good idea. Let's talk about the post office. If the post office inspector were to look at unsolicited mail-in, mail-out ballots, where you go to an apartment complex and one unit is receiving six ballots. That's a problem, right? Meaning if there's only one human being that lives in that apartment and that one human being is receiving six ballots, none of which are in their name because they've been turnover movement, you wouldn't just suggest, and my Democrat colleagues Elvis has left the building here, but you would not suggest that one person receive ballots that they didn't ask for that aren't even in their name. You would view that and go, wow, this is a problem, correct?
3: You know, that's what our Postal Inspection Service is there for, is to look for those type of situations. And, you know, we don't open mail. We don't stop the delivery of mail.

0: but we can certainly go to other agencies from a law enforcement point of view.
1: And say, hey, this is a problem. We're seeing this potentially illegal activity.
0: Yeah.
1: No, I totally understand. You know, I just want to give a quick anecdote. I was asked by the government to go down to where I was born, Columbia, South America, and monitor the election down there. They don't allow mail-in balloting. And I asked the registrar, I said, well, why don't you allow people to vote by mail? There's some people who can't get to the polling locations, et cetera. And obviously we're in Columbia, so we're speaking Spanish. He turned to his aide and said, I don't think the senator is saying the right words. I'm not understanding his question. So I repeated it, and he looked at me quizzically, and he said, well, if you just mailed somebody a ballot without knowing who they were or who's receiving it, that would open the door to massive fraud. You'd have to be totally and completely insane to run an election that way. This is a country with the GDP of the size of LA, lecturing the United States of America on why our elections should be run better. And I think we should look at that as a moment of opportunity.
2: That's pretty amazing, isn't it? That's a pretty amazing exchange. Slotkin. Yeah, we should start calling her Slotkin instead of Slotkin. Slotkin comes up with this hair on fire sort of an argument that the Democrats, the Republicans are, and Trump are trying to rig the national elections, and this is terrible and terrible and terrible. And keep in mind, every time somebody loses, they almost always say that, you know, it was an unfair election. It was there was fraud. There was this. You know, you go back to Hillary Clinton when she lost to Donald Trump before they were actually mailing ballots out to people. She claimed that there was a problem with it. He cheated, and Stacey Abrams is still saying that she should have been the governor of what, Georgia. And on the other side, you know, there are some Republicans that, you know, Republicans tend to give that up a lot quicker than the Democrats do. I don't know of a Republican that. Let's see, she lost in 2006. That 10 years later is still complaining because they think that they were hoodwinked out of becoming the president of the United States of America. I just don't know if Republicans or conservatives. Conservatives don't do it at all. You know, we're really good at being given a crap sandwich and putting enough stuff with it to make it taste good and edible. We accept the results of elections even though we don't agree with them. And know that there was a lot of cheating. We will talk about the cheating. We won't, you know, it's not like, well, you know, this person got screwed over and go on and on about it. As a matter of fact, the last time that happened when Melissa Hurtado, who had told her staff to start packing things up because it was pretty obvious she was going to lose by about 100, 150 votes, somehow pulled it off and she won by 6. The person who she beat, have we ever heard from him? Is he still complaining? Not to my knowledge. So as I say, you know, I think the Democrats are by and large the ones that complain about voter fraud, yet they're the ones that perpetrate it. You notice how he corrects himself. He said mail in, and they said, I mean mail out. He used the term mail out quite a bit, but then when he went down to Columbia, he questioned about mail-in ballots because of, you know, Colombia being a third world country and there are people who would want to vote, maybe don't have access to go to a poll and vote. And the person he was talking to, like, I don't think I understand your question. And I think he was saying, I can't believe you're asking this question, but he repeated it. It's like, I remember years ago we were down at Noriega's because we brought some people down there because every time we had somebody from outside of Bakersfield come to visit us here in Bakersfield that were friends of my parents, we'd had to go to Noriega's and sit at the tables and have just a great time. And I'm by the bar and there's two Bascos talking to each other. And I couldn't believe that they were actually using a language because it didn't sound like it could possibly be a language. And so this guy says something to this other Bosco and he turns and goes, huh? And he actually repeated the same thing. So I knew, yeah, they must be speaking a language. And I think that's what this guy was saying. It's like, what did you ask? You asked what? Huh? So he repeated it. It's like, yeah, he's actually asking this question. And I would point out that there are sadly no more Kyrsten Sinema and

0: John Manchin's in the Democrat Party because they both realized what the writing on the wall was. Both of them pretty much got kicked out because they were so upset at him for not agreeing to get rid of the filibuster. And now here the Republicans saying, hey, you know what, that idea on getting rid of the filibuster, we agree with you now. And they're all like, no, no, no, we don't want to do it now because it's of no advantage to us to do that. You do have John Fetterman, but yeah, I think if John Fetterman is smart, he goes ahead and says, you know what, I'm leaving the Democrat Party because it's left me, just like Ronald Reagan said years ago, and hooks up with the Republican Party. I mean, he doesn't have to say, oh, I believe in everything the Republicans do, because quite frankly, neither do I. I'm much more conservative than they are. But I think that he is a principled person and is got his head on his shoulders correctly. And without the help of the Republicans and some of the Democrats that live in Pennsylvania, he will be targeted. Can I use that word? He will be targeted by the Democrats. And, you know, you're seeing what's happening with the Democrat Party. It's being taken over. Get your foot in the door and then start taking it over. And that's what they did. You can't call yourself a Democrat socialist or a socialist Democrat because those two terms are not ones that go together. There's a conflict of terms between using those two words together. And the only thing that they want to do is be able to put a D after their name. That's it. Put a D after our names, and then eventually they will get the power because they're motivated. They're the insurrectionists. They're the ones that want to change things. You know, Democrats were perfectly happy with just going along, and yeah, the Democrat. You know, we believe in they were the People's Party. You know, we represent the little guys. We represent this. They don't do that anymore. They don't represent you at all. They represent the disenfranchised. Because, you know, before, if you were a worker and you didn't feel like the Republicans could represent you because they were, quote, representing the big corporations and the management teams, you went to the Democrat Party because, you know, they were the party of the people. Well, they're no longer the party of the people. As a matter of fact, party of the people is now the Republicans. And the party of the disenfranchised, and they just try and convince more and more people that they're disenfranchised, is the Democrat Party. But it isn't a Democrat Party anymore. It's a Socialist Party, becoming that more and more every single day. So we'll stick with the soup du jour, which is for this hour, elections, because we've got to come back and talk a little bit about how a judge has permanently blocked the executive order requiring proof of citizenship to vote. See, they're pulling out all the stops. And we'll have to wait to see what the Supreme Court says, because I think this is one that they're probably going to have to look at before the elections in November. An appeals court will do something about it. If an appeals court does something about it, it goes up to the Supreme Court, they can do this as an emergency, and that's what will have to happen. We're going to be right back. You listen to Maxwell in the Morning. Good to the last mic drop. You're the conservative voice on the left coast on Kern Radio. That's 96.1 on the FM dial, and it's 1230 on the AM dial.
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0: I just wonder when James Taylor wrote this song that he hadn't just listened to House of the Rising Sun by the Animals, Eric Burdon and the Animals. Because, you know, kind of the theme is the same. You know, my dad was, you know, this, and my mom, and you know, the sister, you know, the baby of all the Jack, and I'm a wanderer.
1: Maybe.
0: I don't have James Taylor's phone number to call him up and ask him if maybe that's what happened, that he was doing his version of kind of the same theme, because I do love that song by the Animals, House of the Rising Sun. So there is a judge that has permanently now blocked the Trump administration from enforcing the executive order signed last year that required proof of his citizenship to register to vote, demanding mail-in ballots be received by Election Day. Judge Denise Casper, she is a Obama appointee in 2010, ruled that the president lacks the authority to oversee elections and rejected the Trump administration's unsupported claims that widespread illegal voting, discrimination, fraud, and other forms of malfeasance and error. Has she got a brain cell? Is she sharing one with somebody else? I don't know. She must be. That's got to be what's happening here. So, I guess one of the things you'd have to question is, okay, in the Constitution, when it says that our elections are supposed to be run a certain way, if they're not run that way, who has the authority to say, okay, we've got to do something about it? Wouldn't it be the executive branch to say, hey, wait a minute, things aren't right? Because, you know, the executive branch could take it to the judiciary and say that the judiciary, hey, this isn't right, this isn't being done right. But the judiciary makes decisions.

0: It's like this, and it's like, well, how much proof do you want? What rock are you living under? And unfortunately, that's because the judicial system is nothing more than a bunch of political hacks anyway. So anyway, this was a group of state attorneys general filed this lawsuit in Boston to block Trump's first executive order of voting. That order sought a required proof of citizenship. Excuse me, but isn't that in the Constitution? I mean, does Judge Casper know it's in the Constitution? I mean, that'd be the first question. That only U.S. citizens are supposed to be voting. And the question is, okay, so what constitute proof of citizenship? And seems to me that that's kind of a slam dunk also. And the executive branch would have to be the one that executes the Constitution as it is written. And if the executive order comes out and says that we're going to be doing this because we want to guarantee to the U.S. citizens that only U.S. citizens are voting in our elections. Look, this is an 80% approval subject. 80% believe, yeah, they're, you know, we only want U.S. citizens. I don't know what's wrong with the other 20%, but I guess they skipped class when they were talking about that in Constitution class. But this is not going away. You know, we could have a positive, and I think we will have a positive as far as bringing in those mailed out ballots in by Election Day. But blocking this, again, this is just something that the SCOTUS is going to have to take up before the November elections. We'll see. Don't hold your breath.
1: With SRN News, I'm Bob Agnew in Washington. The nation's highest court handing down another significant immigration ruling. The high court is handing a big victory to the Trump administration, ruling that the government can end temporary protected status for migrants from Haiti and Syria. The justice is ruling 6-3 that courts cannot block those decisions while legal challenges move forward in the courts. President Trump formally kicked off celebrations for America's 250th anniversary last night. He did so by working to get the country excited again. The president hosting a rally at the National Mall, including a series of booming flyovers by stealth bombers, music from military bands, and Lee Greenwood singing his favorite song and the president's God Bless the USA. On Wall Street has been a mixed bag with conflicting data, especially in the high tech sector right now. The NASDAQ paying a bit of a price. It's off 101 points, but the Dow Jones Industrial Average up 160. This is SRN News.
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4: I'm Chris Davis. The judge throws the book at Vincent DeLeon for kidnapping and raping a woman in December of 2023, an incident which began in the parking lot of InShape Fitness on Coffee Road. The maximum sentence, 130 years to life plus another 90 years in prison. A man whose body was pulled from the East Side Canal on June 13th on Lake Street has been ID'd by the Kern County Coroner's Office as 26-year-old Martin Ju Plasencia of Bakersfield. The cause of his death has not been determined. A memorial service for the 8 people killed in the B-52 crash last week at Edwards Air Force Base is planned for Monday night at 6:30 at Hangar 1623 at the base, says the base. $5.50 is the average price for a gallon of regular in California, says Gas Buddy. I'm Chris Davis in the KERN Newsroom with news every half hour and when it breaks on News Talk 96.1 at AM 1230, KERN.
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7: On the Friday edition of the First Look program, we have the latest on Cassie Biddles running for the third ward in a city council. Go, Cassie, go. There's obviously World Cup news and not the stuff that you think. There's gigantic Taylor Swift news, and we have that in news and traffic and weather. It's all happening 6 to 9 a.m. right here at Newstalk 96.1 at AM 1230 KERN.

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0: Maxwell in the Morning. Good till the last mic drop. The conservative voice on the left coast has landed. 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

down. Look up in the sky, mama, that's the one, yeah. See the mighty profile

0: the title song for the title of this album, 1974, The Gorilla. This is James Taylor, unmistakable voice, and singing a song that was extremely popular back then. Chris, you've heard that song before, haven't you?
1: It's not the first one that comes to mind when I hear this album, but I have heard the song before.
0: Yeah, a pretty clever song.
1: Oh, yeah.
0: Pretty clever song. So anyway, I hope you're enjoying it. James Taylor, as I say, was one of my favorite artists through the years. I've had a lot of his albums, and like I say, I don't agree with his politics, but that's okay. We can have our differences. That's what makes the world go round. So, as Judge Casper has made this decision permanent, it had been an injunction, and now has made it permanent, which means that it can move forward to the Court of Appeals. And there's a lot of this stuff going on as far as. Not only can you require the citizens to prove that they are citizens here, but also we've got several other ones going on. We mentioned one yesterday from a judge who wasn't even born here and was put in by Biden. If you've seen pictures of her, you kind of go, how did she become a judge? I mean, what is going on here? There's some interesting things going on also in that audio that we played that Senator Marino talks about going to a residence, an apartment, and there being six different ballots that come to that residence, yet there's only one person living there. Is that a problem? And he says, yeah, that's a problem. Well, it seems that there is now a problem for some pretty high-focused, high-powerful actors and actresses. It seems that one of them is Jennifer Aniston. She had her ballots going to the office of Michael Ullman, who's a money manager for these stars, as though this was their home address. I'm not sure who discovered this and kind of said, hey, you know, there might be a problem here, but... The Dylan Law Group

from San Francisco started making noise about this. And you know, the answer was, well, you know, no, they don't live here, and this is where they have all their mail done, because I'm their business manager, and I go through things and all that. But what do you do? I don't think that Jennifer Aniston or any of these people are involved in some sort of a way of trying to cheat the system. I would be interested in, and of course this is an impossibility. No, I guess it's not an impossibility, because she would have to have signed her ballot or her the envelope on the outside. I think they have to keep those long enough. And when it got sent in, see if it's her signature. See if maybe the signatures don't match, or maybe the signature on all of these and the voting on all of them are done in the same manner. I mean, you could definitely find some fraud if you wanted to. And that's the big problem, is we don't seem to want to find the fraud that proves to everybody that we got problems here. And unfortunately, what we do is we find little examples like this of a business, you know, that's their business guy. They didn't think they were doing anything wrong, and that's gonna be their defense. Well, I didn't think I was doing anything wrong. I guess I should have figured out that, you know, I really should have it sent to my home address, not to my business manager's address. Gee, I'm sorry. Okay, well, we'll slap a little fine on you, and we'll move on. As I said, but then again, is it possible that all these people had the ballots sent to this business manager, and he convinced them that he should fill out their ballots? Here, sign the exterior of the envelope, so when it gets back there, the signatures are going to match. Because I can decide what's best for your career and your the money that you have invested with me than you can. And this way, instead of having to call 34 different clients, I only have to get your ballots and fill them out the way that's in your best interest. I don't know. Is that possible? It was possible, but who's gonna investigate it? Who's gonna investigate it? Do we at this point need an executive arm, a enforcement arm, when it comes to our elections? See, we didn't need it before because of the way we ran our elections. But now that we've had all of, since 2000, when we adopted all of these machines, it was going to help things speed up, and it's done nothing but slow things down. We weren't told that these machines can be hacked into and all of the numbers be changed without anybody even knowing it. But now that we've learned all those things, shouldn't we go back to the way that it was before? I guess so, but you know, when the legislature here in California sees something that really benefits them and they can get it through, especially since they got a supermajority, they didn't always have a supermajority, you know. It's not until, what, the last 12 years maybe, they got the supermajority, and they've never looked back. And when they saw this, it's like, oh my gosh, this is going to be great. Well, you know, we're going to do this, and we're going to convince everybody. I mean, even in Colombia, they don't do that. What, are you crazy? Hopefully, I'm sure the guy's thinking, you mean that's the way that the United States of America does their elections? As though you would anticipate that if somebody gave you both scenarios. Okay, one country runs their elections by mailing out ballots and waiting for the ballots to come back, using a machine to count them, having no way of really verifying those ballots came back from the right person. They don't do a very good job of verifying signatures or anything like that. And we have plenty of examples where 20 ballots go to one address if there's only one person living there. And we've got another situation where they don't mail out the ballots. You do have to show that you voted. And in a lot of cases, you know, they mark your thumb. They give you a mark on your thumb that shows you voted, and the ink on your thumb won't come off for like 3 or 4 days. And you said, okay, you got a choice. Do you think, which country do

you think is Colombia, and which country do you think is the United States of America? And anybody with insanity, with sanity, would say, well, United States of America's got to be the one that runs a fair election. And you would be flabbergasted to hear that, no, America, especially California, runs it the other way. And when you look at our Constitution, it says only U.S. citizens are supposed to be voting. We've got the judiciary that says, oh, no, no, you can't prove that. Better not better. What, are you crazy? You can't prove that. We can't allow you to prove that. So the appeals court rejects Trump's administration's effort to get Michigan's sensitive voter information. Well, how sensitive is it? Isn't all this data the same data that the United States of America would already have on these people? I think so, but we need to know if you've got somebody on those rolls. We want to do a computer comparison of who you think can vote and who we think shouldn't be able to vote. We know the people who should be able to vote. And this is the push and pull that's going on is, well, the United States of America, we know who the citizens are. Should we require that the federal government send out to each state who they have on record as being U.S. citizens in that state that can vote? And that if the state decides that they don't want to use that as a tool to determine who can vote and who can't vote, that then you can the federal government can sue them for it. Just reverse it. Don't go after you. Don't say, excuse me, but who do you have on your voter rolls? We'd like to see your voter rolls. We want to see your vote. And they go, oh, no, no, these are private. Okay, they're so private. They're so private, who all can actually access them that's inside your state? I mean, are they so private that nobody gets to see them? Because, I mean, isn't that the conclusion you'd come to? Well, if the federal government cannot see who is on your voter rolls, then who can? You and I can go down to the county building right now, go into the elections department, pay a certain amount of money, and they will give us a list of all of the registered voters and whether they voted in the last election or not, in the last several elections. I think that's still the same way you can do it. If that's not true, and I'm sure Tom Pavich is listening to me, and Tom will let me know, because Tom knows more about what goes on, that or Charlie Sin. But, you know, that's when I ran for city council, that's what I did. I went down, paid the money, got the list. I knew who was a Republican, who was a Democrat, who was an independent, chose not to specify whether they'd voted in the last election or not. Because that's the way that you target your marketing. So I don't understand if you can do that here in Kern County, why this federal government just doesn't go ahead and pay the money, come to Kern County and find out who's on our voter rolls, and then say, well, gee, we'd like to talk to the Registrar of Voters, because who you are allowing to vote here is inconsistent with who we know is here as a U.S. citizen and who's not. Because, I mean, isn't that, it is going to come down to that, is it not? A push and shove. You can't have this information? Well, why not? We already have it. We just want to be able to take your list and our list and comparatively look at them to say, we're trying to help. And whenever a government like the one that is here in California sees a federal government that's trying to help them, trying to help their citizens to have confidence in the way that the elections are done, they fight tooth and nail. What does that tell you about them? What does it tell you about them? They're perfectly happy with cheating. Last thing they want is for somebody to actually keep them from mailing out ballots. I say, here's California, here's Colombia. Which one do you think is doing this, and which one do you think is doing that? Nobody would guess. 20 years ago, everybody would have guessed Colombia. Today, everybody would say California. It doesn't get any worse than what we have here in California. I don't know any place in the world that is at least industrialized to the point where they have an economy that gets listed every year.

0: I'm not talking about fourth world countries, but a lot of the third world countries do have the ability to run elections. And here in California, we run them worse than anybody else. And you think that we're going to be able to change who the governor is, who the attorney general is, who anybody is that they think is an important position? Now, if it's an unimportant position, I can see where the Democrats, well, let's not political capital. Let's throw them a bone here. But lately, no, they don't think any position is deserving of a Republican. And as I stated the other day, and I was in a crowd of people, and I said, I think that Steve Hilton's got a 20% chance of winning. There's an 80% chance he's not going to win. And everybody in the room agreed, yeah, you're probably right. Steve Hilton would do a great job. Of course, it would be helpful if he had a legislature that wasn't completely packed with Democrats that can override him on almost anything. But, you know, he'd have the platform. He'd have a way of at least being an impediment for their desire to move forward. There's things he can do. A bill can come to him, and he can just sit on it and sit on it and sit on it. There's things that he could do. And the only way that that's going to happen for any of us here in California is a massive turnout of Republicans and conservative people. We've got to get everybody out here. Everybody has got to come out. Because if we don't, he's got a slim chance. He's got a slim chance either way because of all the cheating that goes on here in California. So that's kind of the update on what the arguments are, what's going back and forth, how the judges are undermining fair elections. And there's not much we can do about it until the Congress, as Lee Gohmert was telling us the other day on Tuesday, the only answer to this is for Congress to say we're going to eliminate judges. They have the power to do it. Just say, sorry, but we're going to decrease the number of federal judges, and you no longer have a job. We don't need all these judges. We just don't need them all. And again, that may be the way to go. That just may be the way to go, the way that we get the upper hand on this, because right now we are in the defensive position. We are not in an offensive position, and that's unfortunately the way that most Republicans and most conservatives think. Just leave me alone. I've got a business I got to run. I don't need to worry about all this other stuff. But unfortunately, if you've got a business to run and you're successful, you got a lot of things to worry about. You got a lot of things to worry about. Go ahead and take our last break for this particular hour. You listen to Maximum Morning. Good to the last mic drop on KERN.
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2: I'm sorry, I just don't believe the president. 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And the people they're arresting includes a 67-year-old former Olympian who was simply picking up chipped paint that came up off the floor. It's crazy.

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1: 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KERN.
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1: Maxwell in the Morning. Good till the last mic drop. The conservative voice on the left coast has landed. 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

0: us and fight.
1: Kind of a controversial song there, isn't it?
0: Now wind up on the barroom stool.
1: Yeah. So we are listening to Gorilla, a 1974 album by James Taylor. I hope you're enjoying it. One of those. I'm not sure that I've ever looked or recently looked to see what his top albums sales were, but that's got to be in the top three, I would have to guess. I'll have to look it up during a break. As I say, James Taylor has always got had a great voice. I've always enjoyed it. I've seen him in concert a few times. He's actually very engaging when he's up on stage. I remember I had tickets to go see him at the Greek years ago. I think the first time I ever went to see him, and that's when the New York, L.A. Times was actually a paper worth picking up and reading. They had their calendar section, and they did a really good job of doing reviews of different movies and albums and things like that. When people came into town, they'd tell you who was the place to go. And one of the reviewers did a expose on James Taylor. And it was not kind. Not kind at all. He didn't feel that he engaged the audience enough, and he just got up there and sang his songs. He threw him under the bus. So we had tickets for the very next night, and it was pretty obvious that James Taylor had read that review, because he made some comments on it. He goes, well, I guess they want me to have conversations with the crowd. How's everybody doing tonight? It was really

0: comical because it was a poke in the eye to the guy who wrote the article on him, not realizing that, you know, James Taylor's got a personality, but he knows what everybody's there for. They're there to hear his songs, and he was so good at playing his songs. So, Justice Department has concluded that Department of Agriculture's preferences, not Justice Department, not the judiciary, but the Justice Department, DOJ, has concluded that the Department of Agriculture's preference for socially disadvantaged farmers violate the Constitution's promise of equal protection. Racial discrimination is illegal, Acting Attorney General Todd Blanche said Monday in making the announcement. The government cannot show preference to certain groups when awarding special benefits without a compelling reason to justify the classification. USDA has a variety of conservation programs offering assistance to American farmers and ranchers, but socially disadvantaged farmers are often the targeted beneficiaries. Socially disadvantaged farmers are defined as any whose members have been subjected to racial, ethnic, or gender prejudice, such as women, African Americans, Hispanics, and Asian people. Farmers and ranchers may access the technical assistance of the USDA, including conservation planning, technical consultation, assistance with design and implementation of conservation practices in exchange for a fee. USDA, however, requested these fees be waived exclusively for socially disadvantaged farmers. Well, if you're a farmer, you're socially disadvantaged because, you know, one year you are raking it in, and the next year you are hoping that you can make it to the next season. There's a couple of things you don't want to do with your life. Being a farmer is one of them, being a rancher is another, and owning a restaurant is the last. I am guilty of violating the last one because I owned a restaurant for 18 and a half years. And so, good decision. You know, if you're a farmer, it shouldn't be based on who what the color of your skin is or anything like that. If you're disadvantaged or you're struggling, then the USDA should be able to help you regardless. They should actually be colorblind in the way that they evaluate people.
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2: Town Hall, I'm Bob Agnew in Washington. Venezuelan searching for survivors day beneath collapsed buildings, and rescue teams are racing to the areas hardest hit by a pair of powerful earthquakes at Rock, northern Venezuela, killing at least 188 people and trapping more than 200. Mild earthquake shook an area of northern California, followed by some aftershocks.
3: It was a 5.9 magnitude quake centered near Willits, California, about 2 hours northeast of San Francisco. The area in Mendocino County is dotted with small agricultural towns. Three other quakes under 2.7 magnitude struck near the epicenter within an hour. I'm Ed Donahue.
2: President Trump formally kicked off celebrations for America's 250th anniversary on Wednesday by working to get the country excited again. The president hosting a rally on the National Mall, and he also said that one of the biggest things to report right now is great progress in ending the war with Iran.
4: And last week we signed a historic agreement to end the conflict with Iran, fully open the Strait of Hormuz, and accomplish what no president has ever been able to accomplish before. Iran will never have a nuclear weapon. That's done.
2: The nation's highest court handing down another significant immigration ruling. Here's correspondent Willie Nelson.
5: The Supreme Court is handing the Trump administration a major immigration victory, ruling the government can end temporary protected status for migrants from Haiti and Syria. The justices ruled 6-3 that courts cannot block those decisions while legal challenges move forward. Willie Nelson, The White House.
2: Rich Thomason says you might be surprised by who's shouting hooray for the USA.
6: The World Cup has been a real eye-opener for a lot of young Europeans visiting America for the first time. They've been flooding social media, raving about how wonderful the country and its people are. So accommodating, so friendly, and so different from the way America is often portrayed in the media abroad.
2: More on these stories at Town Hall.
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4: More than just saying goodbye, I'm Chris Davis. At 6:30 Monday evening at Hangar 1623 at Edwards Air Force Base, the lives of eight people who died in last week's crash of a B-52 on a runway at the airstrip at the base will be honored in a memorial ceremony that is being planned by the base. A prepared statement from Edwards says the ceremony will bring together family members, friends, fellow service members, and invited guests to come together in remembrance of the victims and to honor their lives, service, and sacrifice. A 130-year-to-life sentence plus another 90 years in prison was the maximum that Vincent DeLeon could get, and that's what the judge gave him Tuesday for the December 2023 kidnapping and rape of a woman, which began in the parking lot of the InShape Fitness on Coffee Road. The DA's office says the sentence is appropriate for the terror and pain that the woman has experienced both that day and since it happened. The man whose body was pulled from the Kern River Tuesday near Hart Park has been ID'd by the Kern County Coroner's Office as 22-year-old William Omar Leyva Orellana of Bakersfield. And the sheriff's office confirms that he's the man they were looking for that day after rescuing two of his buddies from the Kern River. They also rescued two more people in a separate incident. And the man whose body was pulled from the East Side Canal on Lake Street back on June 13th has been identified by the Kern County Coroner's Office as 26-year-old Martin Jew Placencia from Bakersfield. This is one that police are still not talking much about, but they have confirmed that an autopsy was done and that the manner of death is still undetermined. California's average price for gas now $5.50 per gallon of regular, says Gas Buddy. I'm Chris Davis in the KERN Newsroom with news every half hour and when it breaks on News Talk 96.1 and AM 1230 KERN.
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8: From the White House to White Lane, where wokeness goes to sleep. Now embracing his Trump era, Bakersfield's conservative voice, it's time, your host and my dad, Terry Maxwell.
9: Yeah, welcome back. Something I didn't realize I until this morning. I guess if you're an Orioles fan, you probably know this 100%. But they have the bird bath. It's a section 86 and 84, I think, is what it says. And the Orioles will be in back home this Friday night. And whenever a player gets a double, triple, or a home run, they have this guy who comes out and he sprays these two sections, 84 and 86, with water, because that's the bird bath, and the fans who are placed in those sections get all wet. Well, they sometimes have a guest with them, a guest sprayer, and on Friday night they're going to have a guest sprayer with this guy. The name of the person is Heidi in Closet. And Heidi in Closet he's a drag queen, first of all, and competed with RuPaul's Drag Race. Now, the reason they're doing this is because of the, you know, celebration of Pride Month. So, wouldn't it be funny if on Friday night the Orioles get shut out? That guy never gets to stand up and spray water on all these people. I just thought, God has a sense of humor. There's a possibility. I don't know what the Orioles, whether they're having a good year or not. I don't really.

follow baseball anymore. I stopped following baseball, Major League Baseball, in 1994. They had a strike. They did not play a World Series. If you go to the record on the World Series, you get the 94, and there'll be a little asterisk there saying there was no World Series this year because of a player strike. No, it was a strike against the fans. Any strike is against the fans when it comes to this kind of stuff. When it comes to the football or the baseball or the basketball or anything like that, the strike is against the fans. Because if that's how little they, I might came to the conclusion, if that's how little they think of me as a fan, then you know what? I don't need to go watch them anymore. I just don't need to go watch them anymore. So I have not been a fan of Major League Baseball. We don't watch much. Well, we don't watch any of the professional football. We got better things to do with our Sundays. When they started taking a knee and making sure that one person could do that and somebody else couldn't do something else, and you know, you're seeing that in Major League Baseball. So when I see things like this, all I have to do is say, boy, sure, I'm glad I figured out not how to spend time doing other things than watch Major League Baseball, because I love baseball. I played a lot of softball in my life, but that I don't do anymore. So I just thought that was kind of funny that they're going to have this drag queen, and it would be hilarious if they didn't score anything, they didn't get any doubles or triples. That would be interesting. Speaking with that kind of theme of Major League sports, there's the top athletes in the sports. You know, most of the pros in these different sports are seeing the longevity in that sport being diminished more and more every year. That injuries are taking people out. That you know, taking these steroids out of the game has not done much to thwart the increase in the number of injuries that take people out of the game. And the people who know this better than anybody else are saying that that they believe that this is possibly because young athletes are told that if they're going to be on the football team, they need to think football for the whole year. That they're not allowed to kind of, you know, go play other sports. Now, you got some kids that are just so talented, you know, they don't worry, go play whatever sport you want because you're going to be first string next year anyway. And you see that on some of the football teams, you know, when the football team is still playing, the basketball team is not winning very many games. As soon as football season's over, suddenly they're winning all their basketball games because the guy who wanted to play football and is a phenomenal basketball player, you know, when he finally gets back on the team, they start winning. Now, believe me, the basketball coach isn't really happy about that because his great fear was the same fear that he, and this will probably make all of you laugh, was when I was in high school. I was a sophomore. I'd played football the year before, C class. I rode the bench for the most part, and I remember one game when the game was over, and you know, there were like 65, 70 kids on this team. And after the game, my dad comes up to a friend of mine and I, who are kind of, you know, we've taken our showers and we're up in the stands, and he comes up and says, "Gee, would you like me to take you guys in the bathroom and remove any of the splinters that are in your butts?" Because we definitely rode the bench, but anyway, the idea of a multi-lettered athlete is becoming less and less, and the basketball coach would rather that guy who's a phenomenal basketball player not playing the football team. And what I was alluding to was when I was in a sophomore, I played football, and the reason I didn't get to play much football was because the coach was also the golf coach, and he didn't want me to get hurt for the golf season. And that's the way that these coaches think, is, you know, don't get involved in anything where you're going to get hurt and you can't play at your tip-top shape. And they worry about that with some of the top athletes. Well, the top athletes are the ones that have the possibility of going on to be pros at some point. And what this article is saying is that when you keep kids from having time off, when you keep kids from having

only one sport that they have to focus in on, they can't do any other sport, that's really not good for their physiology, and that's what's possibly leading to more and more injuries that they're seeing, because you're using the same muscles and you're not varying them to any great degree in everything that you do to prepare yourself for whatever sport you're talking about, whether it be wrestling, whether it be football, basketball, or baseball. Well, baseball maybe not. But this is where they're seeing a lot of those injuries, especially with the contact sports. And yeah, basketball is a contact sport. Tennis is actually a contact sport. If you leave your feet, you end up on the cement, and that's a pretty bad contact. But this is what they're seeing, is these injuries related to the fact that people are overusing your tendons, your bursa, your cartilage. You're overusing them because of the repetitive nature of what a coach wants you to do. When you play football and then you don't do anything for the rest of the year and you come back and play football the next year, you've had your body's had a chance to repair itself. And as long as you stay in some shape, you're constantly using the muscles and not letting them atrophy to any great degree, you'll be in good shape for when the season comes back around. But for these people who are doing one sport only, and doing it 365 days a year, that's what's leading to these injuries that are rampant. And this article I'm looking at, I'm giving you my interpretation of the article to a great degree, but you know, everything's called an industrial complex. But this guy is calling it the youth sports industrial complex. You know, getting your kid involved in one thing, and then you have to buy this, and you have to buy that, and you have to do get them involved in this. You know, there were no football camps when I was growing up. What happened to us is we had a couple of phenomenal football players, one in college and one in the pros, that came and visited us during my senior year. Pat Preston was playing for Stanford, I believe, and middle linebacker for the Vikings. Oh, Jeff Seaman. And Jeff Seaman came and visited us. You know, they didn't charge anything. They didn't expect anything. It was just nice to have them visit and give us their kind of take on what it takes to be successful in the coming season, and give us that little bit of a pep talk. And we had several people that did that, not just that year, but in other years. It was great. But then the industrial complex became, well, if your kid's good at something, it's one aspect of the game, then you need to send them to a camp. I've got a nephew who was a phenomenal place kicker, and he also did the kickoff. He could hit the kickoff. This is in high school. He could hit the football on the 40-yard line and put it as a field goal through the field goal on the other side of the field. And I mean, the football made it by a long shot. There wasn't any time that you could put it back to the 20-yard line, and he was still going to put it outside the end zone. He was phenomenal. And his dad, you know, had sent him to camps and all this. He was actually nationally ranked with his ability. This is like when he was a sophomore in high school. This kid was just an unbelievable athlete. And what they're saying now is, gosh, you know, maybe sending these kids to camp isn't the wisest idea. You know, they're muted in their social behavior, but also when you look at the physiology of it, you are wearing out muscle and cartilage and tendons. This one doctor said, you know, I'm seeing more kids at the age of 15 with Achilles tendons that look like they played in the NBA for 10 years. So I'm just, the cautionary tale here is that if you've got kids and they're in athletics, that they probably do need to take some time off from athletics

0: to let their bodies repair itself and not get into the point position where the only thing you can do is this particular sport. I was a two-sport athlete. Played football every 4 years and played golf every 4 years. I know some people say, well, wait a minute, golf's not that. Is that a sport? Yeah, it is. It is. Go try it. If you haven't tried golf, go try it. You tell me afterwards that it's still not a sport in your mind. I doubt that you're going to come to those conclusions. Let's go ahead and take our first break for this hour, and we'll be back. If you want to call and have a conversation, all you have to do is 842-KERN, K-E-R-N, on your dial, and we've got the phone lines open. If you want to talk about anything that we talked about today or this week, feel free to give us a call.
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2: 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There's gigantic Taylor Swift news, and we have that in news and traffic and weather. 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
1: Maxwell in the morning. Good till the last mic drop. The conservative voice on the left coast has landed. 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

Yeah, I was a fool. I was a fool to care. How many times have you said that in your life? Ooh, that's a hurtful one, huh? We are listening to the 1974 album done by James Taylor here on a Thursday. We do our album of the day, artist of the day, and the name of the album is Gorilla. Okay, so there were four decisions that were made this morning, or released this morning from the Supreme Court. They

one of them was kind of significant, well, fairly significant. The other ones were not as, but we will definitely be getting closer and closer to the end of this and finding out exactly what the decisions are on some of the more major ones. This first one was a Mullen versus Doe, a case concerning whether the administration may terminate temporary protected status designations. It was a majority, 6-3, as you would anticipate, because some people know what's in the Constitution, other people don't. They just know what their

somebody has to make the decision. I think, you know, the court's saying somebody's got to make the decision as to when these things are, if they're temporary, when they cease. And that it's not the judiciary that's supposed to decide that. It's people inside of the administrative or the executive branch that can do that. So Thomas filed a concurring opinion. Keegan filed a dissenting opinion, joined by Justices Sotomayor and Jackson. Surprise, surprise. Aliens in Mexico can't apply for asylum. That's kind of a good one. It's not gotten as much press as some of the other ones, but the U.S. Supreme Court issued its third opinion of the day in the Mullen versus El Orto Lado, a case addressing whether an alien stopped on the Mexican side of the U.S.-Mexico border has arrived in the United States within the meaning of Immigration and Nationality Act. The in majority opinion, authored by Justice Alioto, again, held that an alien standing in Mexico does not arrive in the United States of America by attempting and failing to enter the country. An alien arrives in the United States only after crossing the border. The court therefore held that the INA does not entitle or an alien who remains in Mexico to apply for asylum or require an immigration officer to inspect him. You know, that was the wait in Mexico that Trump did in his first term. Sotomayor filed a dissenting opinion, joined by Justice Kagan and Jackson. So, you know, this is clearly ending up as a 6-3 on almost everything that we're looking at. Very, very seldom do we see everybody agree with things, unless they're just so egregious that, you know, even low-brained, low-IQ'd people going to come to that conclusion. There was also an opinion that was released today on the U.S. Supreme Court issued a ruling on Monsanto Company versus Dornell, a case concerning whether federal pesticide labeling laws preempts certain state law claims. In a 7-2 decision, oh my goodness, Brett Kavanaugh, the court held that the federal insecticide, fungicide, and rodenticide act expressly exempts state law failure to warn tort claim against Monsanto. Decision expected to have significant implications for product liability litigation. Yeah, do the same thing for drugs, huh? Involving pesticides and other federally regulated products, as well as for the scope of federal preemption of state tort claims. The case drew considerable attention from advocates on both sides of the debate over pesticides regulation and availability of state law remedies. Thomas filed a concurring opinion. Justice Jackson filed a dissenting opinion, joined by Justice Gorsuch. So Gorsuch was not in favor of this. That should be noted. Monsanto Company versus Dornell. And this is the 70 authored by expressly preempts a state law failure to warn tort claim. So. And then the last one, let me just get to it real quick. This is one that all you Second Amendment people, and you know I'm wearing my Second Amendment hat, was given to me by Lars Larson in Las Vegas last year, because he and I both go to the SHOT Show, and we've got to be pretty good friends through that. We always joke around with each other, and he had a couple of hats he gave me. He goes, yeah, you gotta get this hat. And it's a Second Amendment hat. It's all black. I love it. I don't wear it that often because, you know, I'm very hard on hats. What can I tell you? U.S. Supreme Court issued its decision today in the Wofford versus Lopez, a case challenging Hawaii's restriction on carrying firearms on private property open to the public. Question before the court was whether Hawaii may presume that licensed concealed carry permit holders are prohibited from carrying handguns on private property open to the public unless the property owner affirmatively grants permission. Majority authored by Alioto. Well, he was pretty busy with all these opinions. Hawaii's law violates the 2nd and 14th Amendments. The majority opinion was joined by Roberts, Thomas, Gorsuch, Kavanaugh, and Barrett. So another 6-3. Justice Kagan filed a dissenting opinion, and Justice Jackson filed a separate dissenting opinion, joined by Justice Sotomayor. Decision is important.

0: win for the Second Amendment advocates. So if you're in Hawaii, you've got a concealed carry, just like in California, if you've got a concealed carry. This was struck down here in California, I do believe. I have to ask Dustin Pitcher from Dirty Bird, because he knows his stuff backwards and forwards. But if you're in a open area, and it's a public area, and you have a concealed carry license, that there is no exemption for a property owner to say, oh, I'm sorry, but you can't come in here. Well, I'm sorry, but you've opened it up to the public. If this is a private party and you want me to not do it, that's one thing. If you're in, like, we're in our media station. If the people here, because it's private property, says to us, sorry, but we don't allow guns on our property, that's fine, because this is not open to the public. Only certain parts of it are, to pick up things and stuff like that, but it's not open to the public. But if it were open to the public, like a restaurant, they can't really restrict you if you have a concealed carry and want to do that. And like even a gas station, they couldn't restrict it.
1: With SRN News, I'm Bob Agnew in Washington. Venezuelan search for survivors beneath collapsed buildings and rescue teams race to the areas hardest hit by a pair of powerful earthquakes. They rocked northern Venezuela, killing at least 188 people. It's believed about 200 people may be missing in the rubble, and the search continues for survivors. There's an upward revision on U.S. economic growth, now at 2.1% for the first quarter of this year. That's a step in the right direction, according to the latest government data that came out today, and it follows a weak 0.5% growth rate seen during the shutdown of late last year, a rough stretch for the economy. The earlier estimate was even lower. On Wall Street, the Dow Jones Industrial Average is doing well. It's up 269 points. The S&P 500 up by 26. The high-tech sector being battered by various reports, and the NASDAQ struggling. It's off about 5 points. This is SRN News.
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4: I'm Chris Davis. The eight people who died in the B-52 crash at Edwards Air Force Base last week will be honored in a memorial that is being planned by Edwards Air Force Base. That memorial will be at Hangar 1623 at the base, not far from the crash site, at 6:30 p.m. In the kidnapping and rape of a woman, December of 23, from the parking lot of InShape Fitness on Coffee Road, Vincent DeLeon gets the maximum sentence, 130 years to life, plus another 90 years, says the DA. The man whose body was pulled from the Kern River at Hart Park Tuesday has been ID'd as one of a party of three who got in trouble on the river. Two were rescued, and 22-year-old William Omar Leva Oriana of Bakersfield died. I'm Chris Davis in the KERN Newsroom with news every half hour and when it breaks on News Talk 96.1 and AM 1230 KERN.
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0: 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I'm Ryan Van Alstyne, CEO. 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
1: Maxwell in the Morning, good till the last mic drop. The conservative voice on the left coast has landed. 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

And that's the last song we're going to play on this album. We played the first 8 songs. We get a chance. We have a couple of other James Taylor's albums that we play. We probably will then take those last 3 and hook them up with 3 more and 2 more, and that'll make up for the ones that we, because all these songs are very noticeable. They're very recognizable. So we'll definitely not leave you hanging, thinking, well, how come you're not playing the rest of the album? We only have 8 breaks we can take, right, Chris? Only 8. Yeah, I know how to count. It's interesting stuff going on. I'd forgotten about this one. I have had it on my list for a little while, but because of the ranting and raving of Rashidi Tlaib, it reminded me that there was some good news out of Texas, that the 10 people who were arrested for trying to murder federal officers outside of an ICE facility on 4th of July in Alvarado, Texas, were finally brought to trial and sentenced. Defendant Marcela Rudea received 70 years. Defendant Autumn, Cameron Arnold, no word on his preferred pronouns, Hill, Zachary Evans, Savannah Batten, Megan Morris, and Elizabeth Soto were scored 50 years each. A Mexican national named Daniel Rolando Sanchez Estrada was in 9th place with 30 years. The big winner was the ringleader, a former Marine Corps reservist named Benjamin Holland Song. He was adjudged responsible for the shooting of Alvarado Police Department Lieutenant Thomas Gross and received 100 years. 100 years. And so with good behavior, he could be out by 2,111. So that's some pretty good news, huh? Gosh, you know, some people are actually paying for doing this. And it was through the court system rather than a police officer or ICE agent being almost run over and shooting his weapon at the person who was driving and killing her. I mean, that's pretty swift justice, but we had to wait almost a full year before this finally came down to the court. They had 65 felony counts against them, you know, attempted murder, aiding a terrorist, and weapons charges. So it's nice that this has gone through the court system, and they are all going to pay the price for having done what they did and making the decisions they did. And unfortunately, this is not going to really address the problem with large institutional type of formation of these sort of groups. We've got plenty of cell groups, but our bigger problem is that we have people like George Soros and Singham, who lives over in Singapore. Yeah, that makes sense. Singham in Singapore, that are funding the conversion of so many of our young people to hating America. You've heard all the statistics lately on the Democrat Party. Keep in mind, part of the transition, part of the shift of the Overton window for the Democrat Party is the fact that it's not the Democrat Party anymore, it's the Democrat Socialist Party. Or the Socialist Democrat Party, whatever, however you want to put those two together.

which don't go together. A lot of the change in the philosophy, a lot of the change in the polls of what they believe in terms of socialism versus capitalism, in terms of whether they love America or hate America. A lot of this is being driven because of this. And Rashida Tlaib is extremely upset. She's, of course, one of the lunatics that was able to get into the U.S. Congress. Unbelievable. If you would have told me when I was growing up that somebody like Rashida Tlaib would someday be a congresswoman for the United States of America, I would have told you you're crazy. That'll never happen. That'll never, ever happen. Now, am I saying that somebody of her, from her background, her ethnicity, couldn't be one? No, that's not what I'm saying at all. I'm talking about her. I'm talking about Ilhan Omar. I'm talking about Ocasio Cortez, Presley. And now we've got a whole new slew of them that are coming in. Ma'am Dummy, he, of course, got helped to get somebody elected in Brooklyn. She's a socialist, and she was being propped up by Ocluelus, or Sandy Ocluelus Cortez, she was being propped up by Ma'am Dummy. She won her race in order to move on to the general election. And you know, Hakeem Jeffries, the leader in the House, had formally endorsed one of her opponents. So, as his name came up when they were doing their big celebration for her winning this first part of the race, they started yelling. Now, these are a bunch of white kids, all from Brooklyn. In a ritzy place, saying, "You're next, you're next, you're next." They aren't just happy with being a Democrat anymore, being able to put D after their name. What they're going to be happy with is when they can put their D after their name, but it actually means it's actually an S, a socialist, and a lunatic socialist. And a socialist that doesn't really understand what the definition of socialism is and what it's done to the to the nations that have embraced it, to the people of the nations that have embraced it. I mean, not everybody got killed in some of these socialist experiments. Mostly the people like you and me, because the people on top, that didn't happen to them. Of course, unless they crossed somebody, like the people who crossed Stalin or anybody else. Those are the people that join the rest of us in, you know, if we're dissenters, we're dead, sort of thing. But one of the articles I was reading this morning talked about how, well, you've got this new she's going to be the mayor of Washington D.C. and you look at her background and you go, how could this be happening? She's a socialist. Well, then this article talked about, well, you're going to have four major cities now run by socialists. You're going to have Washington, D.C. You're going to have New York City. You've got Seattle. Of course, Seattle and Washington and New York are starting to fall apart. If the millionaires leave, that's okay. We'll survive. We don't need them. We're not going to ask them to come back. We're going to put fences up and make sure that they never come back. How's that going to work? And then they claim that the woman who is now in second place will probably end up being first place for Los Angeles. What I can't figure out is, did they forget about Chicago? Isn't he a socialist too? I mean, you start looking around this nation, and the obvious answer to this, just like the obvious answer to what states are suing because the federal government wants to see their voter rolls and make sure that they are accurate, it's not red states,

red states at all. These are blue states. Seattle's in Washington. Washington, D.C. is in Washington, D.C. New York is in New York, and Los Angeles is in California. You know, these are the high-profile cities, but there's plenty of other cities that have got socialists running them, and they think that it's going well. I've told you here in Bakersfield, this coming election is a pivotal time for us. Are we going to continue to have a liberal city council, or are we going to push back on it, expose the people who say they're Republicans, like Bob Smith, to everybody that they're not, and get somebody in there that really has conservative values? I think as far as replacement of Ken Weir, I think that's definitely going to happen. And when Andrea Gonzalez leaves, I don't think there's any hope there. I think the people of Ward 2 have been drinking the Kool-Aid way too long, thinking he's doing a great job for them because he gets things done for them. But it's only because of his interconnection and his manipulation of everything that goes on with the city council, period, because they have been in control for a little while now. So it's happening. It's happening. You know, you take Man Pete Kerr and look at her background. You know, she's a city planner. She has I believe she's still doing a nonprofit. These are people who've never had real jobs. And by real jobs, I mean having to put their names on the front of paychecks, not on the back. Knowing that if you're not effective and efficient in the work that you do, if you're working for somebody, you may not be working for them for long. Or if you are the person who writes your name on the front of the check, if you are surrounded by people who are not good at what they do, or you are not very good as a business owner, you don't stay in that business for long. Now, those are the challenges. Those are the realities of what we deal with. I've lived all of those lives. You know, I owned a restaurant, and I had a little side business when I was working for a company. I worked for a company for 18 and a half years, and now I'm back to working for somebody else for the revenue that I get. I'm a much better employee today than I was for those 18 and a half years, because things would come along and I'd say, well, why are we doing it this way? I mean, there's a better way to do it. Not realizing that they weren't looking for people who wanted to change the system. They wanted people who were going to adopt it, get engulfed into it, and regurgitate everything that the top management wanted them to regurgitate. They weren't interested in new ideas. And of course, that company doesn't exist anymore. As you would probably guess, you know, if you can't take the suggestions of somebody who probably could give you good advice, then you probably aren't going to be around for very long. I don't know. The only class that gets away with that is probably politicians, because they can continue to make the worst decisions in the world year after year after year and still get elected. And that's what we're seeing with the city council. And I don't know if it's going to change. I really don't. I don't know that Bob Smith can be replaced. He's convinced people for a long time that he's something other than what he actually is. But we'll do our part and let people know if there is a candidate that comes up against Bob Smith, and hopefully it's only one, and that candidate has got good conservative principles, because in his area, the area that he represents, you would assume that there would be, fodder for somebody who's really conservative. Really conservative. And it wouldn't be difficult to differentiate yourself from who Bob Smith is and what he's been doing the whole time he's been on city council. But that is a fight for another day. As I say, this is just kind of interesting what's happening, we have to be careful, because that movie may be playing in Kern County before we know it.

0: we are showing that town, that county that we were in the past is not the one that we are today. When I go to a city council meeting and they have person after person after person coming from liberal groups and ones that want to save the world and solve all the problems of the world by telling you that you can or can't do something, or you should or shouldn't do something, and not give it to us to decide. I think that's kind of the crux of socialism is they know what's best for you and you'd better do it. Not that you have a choice. You know, Dr. Mensing and I used to talk about the blue zones of the world, and there are lessons to be learned from those blue zones. If you're not sure what a blue zone is, it is a zone where in a community they have a overwhelming number of centenarians, people who have lived to be 100 or better. And they look to see exactly what their lifestyle is, what are they doing. And there's a group of people here in Bakersfield that call them the Blue Zone organization. How closely they follow what the blue zones of the world do, I don't know. I think it's kind of from what I've seen, what I've read, and what I know of them, they're probably a little bit too far to the liberal side for me. This shouldn't be a liberal or a conservative question. It's a question of your health and whether you want to take care of yourself the best. The information is out there. I don't know that the advocacy really needs to be out there. I think that getting people to know more about exactly what it takes to put yourself in the blue zone is fine. That's great. But I think the information is there for people who want it, but to make it something that is dictated or that you do not have a choice to make for yourself is where they leave me. I don't know if that's where they leave you, but that's where they leave me. I got several, another one bites the dust today, so we're going to go ahead and we're going to take this break. We'll come back, another one bites the dust, and then I won't talk to you until tomorrow. I know you're going to be really disappointed with that, but, you know, we'll go through this break. I'll come back and talk for a few minutes. We'll go through another one bites the dust, but after that, I'm sorry, you can't listen to me again until 9 o'clock tomorrow morning.
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4: Hey folks, Jeff Salters here, noted barbecue guy. 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And I'm here with my good friend Michael Binge. You know him as, hey folks, it's Michael Binge, noted barbecue connoisseur. So I'm going to do a little on-the-spot interview here. Michael Binge, you come here once, twice a year now. You get to come hang out, your family's here. And every time you come, I know you always get you just a grip of barbecue. So Michael Binge, what's your favorite Salty's barbecue item?
5: Well, you know, bud, I have to get a bunch of food because I got a big family out here. So we always load up on family packs. Could be two, could be three, but then we have to get extra bread and extra sides and spicy mac and cheese and the green beans. They absolutely love that stuff.

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0: 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Oh, it's good.
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2: 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Good till the last mic drop. The conservative voice on the left coast has landed. 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
3: Another one bites the dust. Want to remind you of this. I know I mentioned it earlier, but not today, but I think a couple days ago. The Rock Harbor Church is doing a gospel night over at the Riverwalk Park at 6:30 tonight until 8:30. Hear a good gospel message, time of prayer at the Riverwalk Park. This in evangelistic event was designed to share the hope of Jesus Christ in a welcoming outdoor setting. We encourage you to invite friends, family, and anyone the Lord has placed in your heart. Come expectant as we gather for social centered music, the preaching of the God's word, and an opportunity to respond in faith. Let's come together as a church family to reach our community with the good news of Jesus Christ. So if you know this sounds appealing to you, you'd like to go just kind of spend some time in the outdoor setting with get some great gospel music as well as a wonderful message from Rock Harbor. That's from 6:30 to 8:30. There's no charge for it, of course. Just come and enjoy. So, let's see. As far as another one bites the dust. Well, there's a couple of things that are definitely happening. The Federal Reserve says that the U.S. bank system can withstand a $780 billion loss in the overhaul of capital rules. You know, they have stress tests that they're supposed to run on these banks. 32 of the Fed's annual stress tests remain above minimum capital requirements despite a hypothetical recession generating more than $708 billion in losses. The Fed's stress test scenario includes a 10% unemployment rate, a 39% drop in commercial real estate prices, and a 30% decline in home prices. The industry's key capital measure, the Common Equity Tier 1 ratio, fell to just 1.6 percent points under the scenario. Well, I don't know if that was really the best way to evaluate this. The Fed said in February that it would leave the stress test buffers untouched until 2027. So between now and 2027, if they're wrong, it may not be very good. And when you say another one bites the dust, that could be us. That definitely could be us that's biting the dust. The other interesting one that I had here along with the question of finances is the one that is from the investor who made all that money. If you watched the movie about the big Short, which was the name of the movie, Lee Robinson notched a 900% gain during the global financial crisis, turning a $20 million position into $200 million with timely bets against the U.S. subprime mortgage sector. He has a company now, and he's focused on the potential second-order effect and is shorting some of the $1.8 trillion market's biggest backers, the insurers. He's saying that the insurance companies are in trouble. He's ramping up bearish wagers on firms like Lincoln National Corp, MetLife, even Berkshire Hathaway, through the use of credit

0: default swaps, derivative contracts designed to protect investors against default. His firm, Altna, is launching a new fund into which is also investing its own capital to protect against what he sees as an inevitable downturn in private credit, a cooling off of AI hype, and the impact of declining liquidity on corporate valuations. I have heard this before, friends, that the AI hype, we had a young man who knows AI backwards and forward and probably gave you the impression that, gosh, you know, all the things we've heard about AI, all the things that it was all going to solve and all the things that it wouldn't do to us anymore because it would be more unbiased, as biased as when you write president. Have you ever done this, Chris, when you're writing the word president because you're going to say President Trump on a text? It always gives you three choices. Trump's not one of them. Obama, Biden, and something else is.
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2: At Town Hall, I'm Bob Agnew in Washington. Venezuelan search for survivors beneath collapsed buildings and rescue teams race to northern areas rocked by a pair of powerful earthquakes last night. Officials say those quakes killed at least 188 people and trapped more than 200. They registered 7.2 and 7.5 in magnitude and said to be the worst in that country in more than 100 years and could be felt throughout the region. Meanwhile, in Washington, federal officials are moving quickly after the powerful quake struck Venezuela. Here's Willie Nelson at the White House.
3: Secretary of State Marco Rubio says the United States is mobilizing to assist Venezuela following a devastating earthquake.
4: We're already deploying search and rescue teams from Fairfax County, Virginia, and Los Angeles. There'll be some others we'll add. That's their most immediate need right now is search and rescue efforts. They have a bunch of collapsed buildings, and so they'll need a lot of help in terms of digging through that.
3: More U.S. help is expected as recovery efforts continue. Willie Nelson, the White House.
2: An hour from the close on Wall Street, the Dow is up 122 points right now. The high-tech NASDAQ struggling with conflicting high-tech reports. It's down right now about 90 points. The S&P 500 up by 7. An oil tanker has navigated its way through the Strait of Hormuz despite threats from Iran's Revolutionary Guard.
5: A Liberian oil tanker has navigated the Strait of Hormuz using a new route close to Oman's shores. The route has been promoted by Oman and a UN maritime agency. The development on Thursday comes amid threats from Iran's Revolutionary Guard against vessels traversing the Key Strait. Tensions between Iran and the United States are rising over disagreements between the two countries on their interim accord aimed at ending the U.S. and Israeli war with Iran. The U.S. and Iran have agreed to a 60-day period to resolve issues related to the deal. I'm Karen Shamas.
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8: More than just saying goodbye. I'm Chris Davis. At 6:30 Monday evening at Hangar 1623 at Edwards Air Force Base, the lives of eight people who died in last week's crash of a B-52 on a runway at the airstrip at the base will be honored in a memorial ceremony that is being planned by the base. A prepared statement from Edwards says the ceremony will bring together family members, friends, fellow service members, and invited guests to come together in remembrance of the victims and to honor their lives, service, and sacrifice. A 130-year-to-life sentence plus another 90 years in prison was the maximum that Vincent de Leon could get, and that's what the judge gave him Tuesday for the December 2023 kidnapping and rape of a woman.

0: which began in the parking lot of the InShape Fitness on Coffee Road. The DA's office says the sentence is appropriate for the terror and pain that the woman has experienced both that day and since it happened. The man whose body was pulled from the Kern River Tuesday near Hart Park has been ID'd by the Kern County Coroner's Office as 22-year-old William Omar Leyva Orellana of Bakersfield. And the sheriff's office confirms that he's the man they were looking for that day after rescuing two of his buddies from the Kern River. They also rescued two more people in a separate incident. And the man whose body was pulled from the East Side Canal on Lake Street back on June 13th has been identified by the Kern County Coroner's Office as 26-year-old Martin Jew Placencia from Bakersfield. This is one that police are still not talking much about, but they have confirmed that an autopsy was done and that the manner of death is still undetermined. California's average price for gas now $5.50 per gallon of regular, says Gas Buddy. I'm Chris Davis in the KERN newsroom with news every half hour and when it breaks on News Talk 96.1 and AM 1230 KERN.
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3: There it is.
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3: Any of them.
2: Find it. Stream it. You can listen to it any hour of the day. You can send in your questions, comments to beautiful Stephen Nicholas over there, 24 hours a day, 661-396-1000. If you want to join the show live, we are here for the next hour. We are here for you. We're here to answer your questions. Don't have too many questions or comments on the old board. We'll go over a few of them here
3: That's
2: in a second.
3: A perfect opportunity for people to send some in.
2: There you go. I think so. We have some capacity. Mm-hmm. We are going to be joined here in a little bit with some Sherm guests.
3: If you don't know
2: what that is, you got to stick around to find out.
3: All right.
2: Everybody needs to know a little bit about Sherm. Everybody who has a job is impacted by Sherm. Maybe not by Sherm, but kind of by Sherm, but definitely the her part of Sherm.
3: You're too much.
2: All right. I'm your host today, Chris Pelster, joined with
3: Dustin Weaver.
2: Mr. Dustin Weaver. So we only get to be on every couple of weeks or so together. So
3: that's
2: really excited to be
3: like
2: back
3: every
2: on
3: three
2: you.
3: Or 4 weeks. Good to be here.
2: Yeah. Yeah. So welcome. How are you doing?
3: Fantastic.
2: Good deal.
3: Been a good day.
2: Yeah. The market's got you turning in circles. We had the IPO last week that everybody went crazy about. It went through the roof and then went right back down. If you don't know what I'm talking about, if you live under a rock, I'm talking about SpaceX.
3: Yeah. Definitely having a lot of conversations about that this past week.
2: Just like their rockets shot up. Landed back down.
3: Shot back down.
2: Yeah. What is it even doing today? Did you look?
3: Lots of varying opinions on that.
2: Yeah.
3: Where things
2: did it come back? Is it back where it started?
3: I need to check again. Don't have that one up right now.
2: Yeah.
3: I will pull it up.
2: Yeah. Well, we are going to talk about the markets a little bit, kind of give you a little bit of an update. Obviously, we're still in trading session. Stocks have fluctuated greatly today. Even with blowout earnings by tech company Micron, MU, failed to kind of hold up sagging confidence in the AI trade. And a fresh inflation report showed prices are on the rise again in May. So obviously May is last month. So what do you mean? It just showing that, you know, we're looking back in the rearview mirror. In May, we saw prices coming up. We saw inflation rising. So that obviously puts a little bit of pressure against the markets.
3: I pulled up SpaceX. Not a lot of pressure. It's down 0.7%.

0: it right now.
1: So what is it trading at?
0: Not a huge swing. 153.21.
1: Yeah, so again, if you remember, I think their initial price was 135?
0: 135.
1: 135, but then you had a real hard time even trying to get it at 135. I think it kind of more so was around 150. It shot up to 220.
0: Yeah, right
1: away.
0: It's
1: back around 150. So, you know, a lot of discussions. We've talked about IPOs here on this show before. A lot of large money managers, you know, when you're managing other people's wealth and different things, there's so much speculation and so much volatility with IPOs during the first year. Most people won't even touch it. It's just not worth it. When you think about the risk that you're taking on. Why do I say that, or why do people think that? Well, it's because before a company is public, all the books are private.
0: That's right.
1: Which means
0: don't really know what's going on.
1: Now, obviously, when you hire a company that's going to take you public, they're going through the books, they're looking at things, and they're saying, we think this company is worth X. And that's when we talk a lot of times about indexes. When we give you reports on what the market's doing, we talk about the S&P 500, Standard & Poor's. That is one of the services that Standard & Poor's does. They're able to value companies. They look at the books, they look at different things. Standard & Poor's, that's what that company does. So when we talk about the S&P 500, you understand a little bit some of these big, large institutional banks and what they do. If a company's private, they're wanting to go public. That's one of the services that they do. There's a lot of volatility. If you look back at the history of IPOs, a lot of them for the first year really struggle, even though they might shoot up right off the bat, they go back down. There's a lot of volatility as people kind of digest, hey, we're able to look in the books now. And then there's always historically been a waiting period when people can sell the stocks that were early investors.
0: That's right. Well, and the insiders too are restricted on.
1: Yeah, the insiders, like the people that already own the private shares, right? They can't sell them right off the bat because they're not, you know. And then also like being adopted into an index, like that S&P 500 index that we just talked about, there's been restrictions on when it can be absorbed into an index, even if it's a very large stock, which not a lot have been this big. This has been the largest IPO as far as valuation. So some of these things have been changing with this IPO. That's why it's been kind of such a big buzz and so much things surrounding it. But
0: yeah, you mentioned the buzz. I tell you, it brings back memories of when Facebook, you know, now called Meta, went live back in 2012, and there was so much buzz. Yeah, it had a drawdown shortly after it opened up of, what, 52, 54%, something like that. And then it closed the end of the year. In its full first year, it was down 30% or 31%.
1: Right.
0: Isn't that wild?
1: Yes.
0: You have all this buzz, all these folks saying they want to buy it, and then more sellers than buyers, right, as Garrett would say.
1: Yep. Yeah, and it's one of those where, again, people get really excited about this. Everybody's talking about it. I always say, well, then when everybody's talking about it, you're going to get a lot of volatility because you're going to get a lot of people saying yes, a lot of people saying no, up, down. Just a lot of volatility in all this kind of drama behind the scenes. But anyways, this all goes back to the fact of what I was talking about, where we had an inflation report come out for May saying that prices were rising. Even with a big earnings report out of Micron, you still have some of the AI stocks and AI trade lagging confidence. So we've seen a big pullback there. The NASDAQ is very tech heavy. It slipped about 0.6% on open earlier today. The S&P 500 is down 0.2% starting out the day. And the Dow Jones, it was a mixed market. So it actually climbed 0.2%. But I think right now, I don't know where the markets are overall.
0: So we got the Dow is up 0.24%. And S&P is about flat.
1: About flat.
0: Minus 0.02. Yep. Not
1: much. But the NASDAQ, which like we mentioned, is tech heavy, is actually down about 0.5% today. So we're in mixed market territory, meaning a couple of the indexes are up. NASDAQ is down. Russell 2000 is actually in positive territory. Yep.
0: Gold's up about 1%. Bitcoin's down about 1%.
1: There you go.
0: There you go.
1: So that's what's going on with the markets. Another kind of thing that came out was... even with all the volatility. And so this is what's confusing is like when I say, oh, tech's down. Well, you know what tech company was not down was Qualcomm. You know, anytime we talk about individual stocks, we're never, you know, giving suggestions to buy or sell or anything like that. But just to kind of give you some of the data or the news that's coming out of there is they announced this morning that they want to move beyond smartphones and into the data center space, which is obviously a big buzzword right now with the whole data center thing, even here locally in Kern County, one being talked about in the east side of Kern County.

0: County. Wait, no, I'm sorry. West side of Kern County, out in Taft.
1: Oh, that's right.
0: Yeah, CRC's been talking about that. So I'm sorry about not the east side of the county, over on the west side of the county. But Qualcomm announced that they wanted to move beyond just smartphones and into the data center products such as chips and servers, in a bid to cash in on the AI boom, and its stock rose over 7% during this trading day. So,
1: and what's wild about that, you mentioned smartphones, you know, Apple said that they're looking at increasing prices, and you'd think that that would drive stock price up.
0: They're going to raise prices on their phones. That means more profits, right?
1: And their stock's down 5.6 today.
0: Yeah.
1: Percent.
0: Yeah, and it's, so we talked about this a little bit, because sometimes what seems like so basic and simple when you're talking about trading, or if you're a day trader especially, like, oh, they're going to raise their prices, this is going to be more income, which should equate to, well, then the, I mean, obviously the day traders and stuff must think, well, hey, they're overplaying their hands. You know, so good news, what would appear to be good news for a company that, hey, we're raising prices, is actually bad news for the stock price. Mm-hmm. And so it's not as easy as people think. And sometimes we've talked about it here on the show that sometimes good news for the economy is bad news for the stock market. Mm-hmm. Because good news for the economy means the feds might tighten up the belt or raise interest rates or whatever. So it's not always as simple as, oh, good economy, stock market's doing great. Sometimes good news is bad news for the stock market. Sometimes bad news for the stock market or bad news for the economy is actually good news for the stock market.
1: Isn't it wild?
0: It is wild.
1: So if you were to simplify it in its simplest term, would you say that sales, people buying things, revenue, that's what drives the markets over time?
0: For sure. I mean, ultimately, it's always going to go back to that. But that's what I mean to say, where sometimes it's confusing. Because when we sit here and say that bad news for the or good news for the economy is bad news for the stock market, well, if the economy keeps doing good, ultimately, eventually, the stock market's going to come around, because the economy is doing well and people are spending money. But in the short term, if the feds raise interest rates, stock market's not going to like that for a short period of time. So that's why we want to be aware of the short term moves and what's going on in the short term and all that stuff, and kind of talk about what's going on right now. But that's why sometimes big picture planning, long term planning, even if you're thinking, well, I'm getting close to retirement, I don't have a long time. Yes, you do. Mm-hmm. You want to have a nice long retirement, right? Most of your investments are going to be invested for the next 10, 20, 25 years of your retirement.
1: That is such an important topic, because so often I talk to somebody that's, oh, well, I'm retiring in 3 years. So like, isn't this the time to take all the risk off the table? You know, I got to make my account super conservative. Not necessarily.
0: Yeah.
1: Right. The retirement is a finish line for one season.
0: Yep.
1: You're going into a new season.
0: Yep. And you know, there is things that you need to be concerned with. Mm-hmm. We've talked about sequence of returns risk. Definitely. As you go into retirement, if you're going to start selling out some of your investments, which boils down to, hey, I want monthly income off of my nest egg. So sometimes a way to address that is like buckets. And we've talked about bucket strategies and approaches we use with a lot of our clients. And you don't have to do that, but there is a way that you can kind of focus in on different goals and different risk profiles for different buckets, and really come up with a good strategy and income plan for your buckets. And that way you can kind of navigate through some of the market volatility. And there's different ways to address that. So hopefully you have a plan for that with yourself or with your advisor. If you're not working with an advisor, I know a couple.
1: Definitely.
0: I do. 661-847-1000. Give us a call at MoneyWise.
1: We got a good
0: comment.
1: We'd
0: love to talk to you.
1: Did you see that comment? Someone sent in, so Elon was a trillionaire for what? 2 days? LOL.
0: Yeah. It was good while it lasted. Mm-hmm. Yeah. Hopefully he didn't like make a bunch of t-shirts and hats and yeah. You know, back in the day, there was a firm that we worked with that they had $1 billion as a firm under management with their clients. And they had it in 2007, towards the end of 2007. Mm. And they took a big ad out in the paper. And I think that they put that in there. And I'm like, I bet 6 months later,
1: maybe not the same.
0: Might not be a billion anymore, but hopefully they kept pushing forward. But obviously we're not, you know, but they had kind of the same thing where as a firm, they were managing $1 billion for their clients. Mm-hmm. And the market 2007, 2008, you guys remember what happened?
1: A little bit of a bump.
0: A little bit of a pullback.
1: Yeah.
0: So they might have went below that number that they just had printed an ad in.
1: I feel like the joke at the time was, my 401k became a 201k, right?
0: Yep. But hopefully you stuck with it. You were MoneyWise. Kept putting money in.

0: to it and stayed diligent. And even our clients that were retired, if they stuck with it, we've been able to watch them for the last 10 or 15 years. A lot of them really do well and meet their financial goals and income needs and goals in retirement. And so, hopefully some of that experience and things that we get to bring to the
1: Hindsight.
0: table, it does help us in our planning and our clients and everything else. Hey, we're going to take a quick break real quick. When we come back, we're going to get into a couple of comments that did come in. And then, like I said, we are going to be joined by some SHRM
1: Sherm.
0: specialists. So stick around for that.
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16: On the Friday edition of the First Look program, we have the latest on Cassie Biddles running for the third ward in a city council. Go, Cassie, go. There's obviously World Cup news and not the stuff that you think. There's gigantic Taylor Swift news, and we have that in news and traffic and weather. It's all happening 6 to 9 a.m. right here at Newstalk 96.1 at AM 12.

0: Couple of comments that came in, and one came in during our little opener there that said, as we mentioned, Bitcoin, that Bitcoin over the last month is down 23%, 59,213. So it has had a major, major slide from some of its highs. I think it, do you remember what its high was? Was it 108?
1: Like I remember definitely over 100.
0: Yeah,
1: I thought 120 or 118.
0: I thought it might, yeah, I thought I was thinking for some reason 118 is popping in my head. I'm not sure. We could look up a chart, but it definitely got up there, and so pretty big gnarly sell off from that point. And you know, regardless of what people think about Bitcoin and this and that, it's definitely part of the financial world discussion, and many people are interested in it. But it has had a major fall from grace. But yeah, it's also been done. Mm-hmm. It's been cyclical in doing that. So. It's just another one of those things that we talk about as far as major speculation, hard to know or guess where in the world it's going to go.
1: I love that you always like to look at different time frames. So like the 1 year down about 45%. The 5 year, though, it's actually up about 87.
0: Yeah.
1: Wild, even with that last downturn this past year. Still up quite a bit the last 5 years.
0: Yeah, and we talked a little bit about some of the indexes and what was going on. We're in mixed territories today, but I always like to do kind of rearview mirror. So just to remind people where we're at. So the S&P 500 year to date, 7.5%, 7.48. Over the last year, we're still up about 20.77. So even though we've had a little bit of a slide and some of the more technology-based stocks have you know, definitely had a major slide, S&P 500 is still up about 20% over the last 12-month period. Back up 5 years, we are up 71.88% on the S&P 500. So that may not be exactly what's going on inside of your portfolio because you're not maybe fully invested in just those 500 companies.
1: Right.
0: But just to kind of give you some perspective on what's been going on in the markets and in the, you know, that major index, the S&P 500 over the last 5 years. So just another one of those reminders that if there's some volatility or if the market pulls back a little bit, you have to kind of put that into perspective as far as what the market's been doing for the last 12 months, for the last year, even year to date, up over 7.5% basically in 6 months. I mean, it's been on a major rampage for a long time. So just kind of keep that in perspective and make sure that you're appropriately invested for your situation, your goals, and your needs.
1: Well, and I mean, the point we're driving home here, if you look at any of these individually, I mean, they don't always move in the same direction at the same time, right? And so that's why the industry often recommends diversification, right? You could finish my sentence. Don't put all your eggs in
0: one basket.
1: That's what they mean by that.
0: Yep. Sometimes people will equate that with having multiple accounts in different locations, and it's not necessarily accounts at different places. It is what is in those accounts.
1: Correct.
0: It's what the investments are inside of those accounts. Mm-hmm. So, I mean, you can have one account with a very diversified, good portfolio, and it doesn't matter that it's one in one account.
1: You mean I don't need 10 financial advisors?
0: You don't. Sometimes that can create its own issues because it's hard to manage 10 different accounts. How are they all invested? How are they all doing? How are they all performing? You know, it's hard to judge what it's all doing. So just be careful with what you're doing. Another comment did come in, said, I tried to call the attorney Kyle, but I guess I have the wrong number. Do you have the number that you can share for Kyle Jones? We go down to Riverside a few times a year, and I remember the Golden Scoop spot a long time ago, but yes, they closed a few years ago. Very cool to hear. He is bringing life to the marketplace again.
1: All right.
0: And do we have Kyle's number? There you go, 833-1090. And I believe we put it on the website or something like that, or our blog. Do we have a blog? Put it on our MySpace page. Thank you. Appreciate it. Thank you, Stephen Nicholas. All right. And then the other one that came in, were you able to look up something? It said, is the new housing act that your guest is talking about? This comes from yesterday. I believe we had Alan Medeiros on the show talking about interest rates. And maybe the new housing act said your guest is talking about only for new home buyers.
1: So I saw that something passed a couple of days ago. It looks like on June 22nd, House passed at 358-32. Stephen, is that the one they're talking about? Does that sound familiar? Yeah, the 21st Century Road to Housing Act. So not sure about the details on that. We can definitely get a follow up, but it's something that just passed.
0: Okay. Don't know if it's just for new buyers or not.
1: Doesn't say.
0: Okay. We'll try to touch base on that by the end of the show if we can. If not, we'll pass it along to tomorrow's show. I think Justin and Debbie. Justin and Debbie will be on.

0: maybe we can pass that along. You guys can try to find out those details. So thanks for bringing that in there. So I think all in all, we've been able to cover everything. Any other thoughts about the markets or what's going on people need to think about?
1: You know, as we're hitting into this break here in just a minute, be mindful of keeping your emergency fund, right? Pay attention to debt and try and manage it the best that you can. And as you're thinking about that budget and cash flow, don't forget our 50-30-20 rule that we've talked about.
0: Okay, so stick around. We've been hinting around SHRM and what in the world does that mean. You're going to have to stick around to know exactly what that means. But we do have a couple guests, Sky Newton and Nicole Dominguez, coming in to talk about SHRM. Stick around. We'll be right back.
2: With SRN News, I'm Bob Agnew in Washington. Rescue crews continuing to search for survivors in Venezuela after a pair of powerful earthquakes last night left close to 200 people dead and about as many people known to be missing. The search crews doing what they can. The U.S. is also rushing aid to the region. Those are said to have been the worst earthquakes the country has seen there in more than 100 years. Economic growth is coming in better than expected here in the U.S. at 2.1% for the first quarter, an upward revision released today from the government. It also follows a shutdown hit 0.5%, very slow growth at the end of 2025. New poll finds Americans being hit with scam attempts just about every day, according to new surveys. And 3 in 10 report losing money or personal information at some point, complements of such scams. On Wall Street right now, it is the Dow up 115 points, the NASDAQ down 161. This is SRN News.
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5: I'm Chris Davis. The judge throws the book at Vincent DeLeon for kidnapping and raping a woman in December of 2023, an incident which began in the parking lot of InShape Fitness on Coffee Road. The maximum sentence, 130 years to life plus another 90 years in prison. A man whose body was pulled from the East Side Canal on June 13th on Lake Street has been ID'd by the Kern County Coroner's Office as 26-year-old Martin Ju Plasencia of Bakersfield. The cause of his death has not been determined. A memorial service for the 8 people killed in the B-52 crash last week at Edwards Air Force Base is planned for Monday night at 6:30 at Hangar 1623 at the base, says the base. $5.50 is the average price for a gallon of regular in California, says Gas Buddy. I'm Chris Davis in the KERN Newsroom with news every half hour and when it breaks on News Talk 96.1 and AM 1230, KERN. Kern.

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7: That's right. This is our SHRM. This is our HR intro music.
8: Well,
7: if you've been listening to the show for a while.
8: I think I know why they chose that music this time.
7: Yeah?
8: Yeah. And I think our guests are going to tell us why.
7: There you go. Let's know. Well, we are back. I'm your host today, Chris Pelster, with Mr. Dustin Weaver. You're your MoneyWise team today. And we are joined by Sky Newton. Sky, how are you doing?
9: I'm great. Hello.
7: You're an old pro. You've been on twice now. This is your second time?
9: Yes, I'm an expert at this point.
7: All right. And Nicole Dominguez, who is the conference director-elect for the SHRM event coming up. How are you?
10: I'm doing great. Thank you.
7: Good. Welcome to the show. Welcome to the basement here at the Woolworths Building. And so I've been teasing all shows so far that we have the SHRM event. So people probably don't even know what that is. And you guys don't necessarily work for SHRM, but you help put it on. So why don't we educate our listeners about what SHRM is and who you guys are, where you work, and why your guys' involvement with SHRM? How's it all work together?
9: You got it. Well, I am the HR director for Valley Strong Credit Union, but we serve on the board of our local Kern County Society of Human Resource Management. So we're a nonprofit, and what we do, we are affiliated with the National SHRM organization, but here in Kern County and our outlying communities, we strive to do education. We have lunch and learns. We have mixers, networking opportunities. And of course, what we're here today is to talk about our biggest and proudest event,

0: our conference, which is the second biggest conference, SHRM conference in the state of California, right here in Kern County.
1: It's amazing. Yeah, we've been lucky to be involved and you know, have you guys on the show, like not only you guys, but other people that were putting on the SHRM event all the years. And I've always been so impressed in the sense that, like, you know, putting my small business owner hat on and how many different things that you have to take care of and how overwhelming it would probably seem to, like, have to also wear the HR hat, not only running your business and worrying about paying the bills and paying all your people and all this stuff, but how do you stay up with all the HR rules and the changing laws and all this stuff? What a great conference to have that you can go participate in. You can learn so much in such a short amount of time. And you guys take it serious. Is this the biggest event for SHRM in the country? What, I mean, no?
2: No, we just, Sky was just at National SHRM in Orlando. So we are definitely not the biggest, but we are the biggest in California. We hold the biggest conference. And it's not, the conference is not just for HR professionals. It's for everyone, for business owners, supervisors, managers. Basically, if you manage people, this is for you.
1: Excellent. Awesome.
3: When we say the biggest, about how many people do we think might show up?
0: So we're going to have probably over 400 HR and business leaders attend our conference this year.
3: Oh, that's great.
1: And so you mentioned a little bit about the intro music. So what is the theme? What's the theme of the 29th annual conference that might have made sense for?
0: Look, we're going to fight over this, but I'm going to go with this as conference director this year. But it is Saddle Up for Success. And it is exactly that. It's a high energy, Western inspired theme. We're going to be wrangling real workplace challenges, navigating the HR landscape, what we call the Wild West here in California. So we're going to tackle compliance and workforce challenges. We have leadership and employee development. We have fantastic tracks, keynote speakers, breakout session, all around our amazing theme, and of course, spectacular decor. So we're really excited about that.
1: It's awesome. And it's funny that you talk about the Wild West of California. I went to a advisor conference not that long ago, and I got the privilege of sitting around with a bunch of, you know, very successful financial advisors, and they were talking about their offices and how they handle employee situations and all this stuff. Well, all of them were from different states, not from California. And so when I mentioned different things that we have to do in our office or things that we do in our, they're just looking at me like, oh, it's like a different world. It's like, oh, we don't even have to worry about that. Oh, you guys have a time clock? Well, yes, because we just want to be careful. We want to make sure that we're following all the laws and some of the different things. And, oh, I don't think a time clock would work in our office. And it didn't go over well in our office either when we brought it out. But it was one of those things where we're trying to make sure that we're following all the rules. And California definitely has some extended challenges as employers and different things. So, again, why that much more reason, if you're a business professional, a manager, an HR professional, why in a conference like this would be so beneficial to fine tune your skills and knowledge and tools. So what are you guys excited about, or what do you think some of the things this year might be different, or what do you guys think?
2: I think that this year is going to be extremely different. We're so excited about our keynote speaker. His name is Devin Henderson. If you have not heard of him, go out and check him out. He was on America's Got Talent, guys.
1: Oh, wow.
2: Like, he didn't win, but that's okay. He's phenomenal.
1: As a motivational speaker, was that what he did on the America's Got Talent?
2: He's actually a magician.
1: Oh, okay. Oh, okay.
2: Yes.
0: And a comedian.
2: Right. Awesome. And a comedian, yes. But he has a very inspiring story. Anything is possible.
1: That's great.
2: What he talks about. He's a leadership expert. He'll give you practical advice. Like Sky said, he'll tell you jokes. He's just going to be probably one of the I'm most excited to see him as a keynote speaker more than anything. I love the networking opportunities of the conference, but this is definitely going to be something different that I think that everybody's going to want to see.
1: Yeah. So I don't know if you got to mention it either, Nicole. So you also work at Valley Strong Credit Union.
2: I do.
1: Okay. So we have two Valley Strong Credit Union professionals here. Tell me a little bit about why, you know, because I mean, you guys obviously are, you know, this is not part of your job, but you're involved in this. What do you guys see, or what has Valley Strong seen as a benefit, or why do they want you involved? Why have you guys kind of gone full in doing this? Why have you guys seen

0: in the value in it.
1: Well, we have the opportunity. We're also work for a nonprofit and then we volunteer for a nonprofit. So giving back to our communities is obviously something that's really important to Valley Strong, but it is what fills mine and Nicole's cup. And so getting out there and supporting our company in many different ways, we're just really blessed to get the opportunity to do that. But something that brings us passion is bringing the education to our HR community and small businesses, and giving them the opportunity, like something like our conference, where they can leave with ideas and tangible things to take back to their workplace, is going to help their organization grow and help the community and help Kern County, just full circle moment. But we're really grateful that we work for a company that gives us the opportunity and wants us to do the things that we are doing. And like, I also get to go to CalSHRM and be a part of that. And it's just really cool that we get to work on our personal and development, but in the community.
2: Yeah. I had a quick question. So you mentioned tracks and education. So it sounds like there's different classes available. If somebody shows up, it's not necessarily everybody goes to the same class. Is that right? Do they have options?
3: Yes, they do. We have several breakout sessions. We have breakout sessions definitely for everything from AI to legal updates, recruitment. It's a great opportunity. We are in California, so we don't have to have that special breakout session that's just for California, because we are California. It's going to be about California.
1: Yeah, compensation benefits. The tracks are really diverse, so there's something for everybody. Depending on what you want to go to, you'll have a good selection.
0: Mm-hmm. So are a lot of people just looking forward to just being able to hire nothing but robots and not have to deal with HR issues anymore?
1: Wouldn't that be great? You know, and we're going to work alongside AI, and it's been a really great partner for us in the HR space. So we're going to talk about, you will come to our conference to learn about what AI can do for you and how you can benefit from it. We definitely are advocates of it and huge supporters of AI, and so will people be at our conference. So if you're one that still doesn't really know what to do, we'll have a great session for you.
0: Yeah, you know, the thing is you know, Valley Strong, you guys personally sound like you guys, when you said it fills your cup, we're very involved in the community, nonprofits, different things, and we live in a very generous community, and it's awesome to be in Kern County. But like, what I get excited about talking about this or having this discussion about this conference is, this is about work. And if you've ever worked somewhere that has maybe horrible HR or bad culture or bad processes, and I mean, that's just miserable. And nobody wants to work in a place like that and stuff like that. So this is really exciting in the sense that, you know, trying to get the tools and the resources and the education so that even in this difficult state for some HR things, if we can get all that boiled in and everybody can be happier at their work, it just makes for a better work-life balance, and it makes for a better community then, because people are enjoying their work and bosses are happier and employees are happier, and hopefully everybody's getting what they want out of work, and it makes for a better community. So many times we talk about community, we talk about nonprofits and these different things, and SHRM is a nonprofit, but it definitely spills into that whole profit work, you know, work-life balance and stuff. But, you know, luckily MoneyWise has always tried to be ahead of the curve as far as work culture and all the HR things and all that stuff, but it's not easy. So tools like this and resources like this, hopefully if you're even on the fence or you're a business owner out there, you know, get involved, find out more about it. And thank you guys for all your guys' hard work as far as putting all this stuff together. But anything else that people should know about the event or how to get involved?
3: Well, I just want to touch on what you said. I feel like the business owners that feel that their HR is not passionate anymore, or even if you're an HR professional feeling that you've lost that passion for people, because really we work for people. I really encourage you to come, because I think that you will leave remotivated.
0: Yeah.
3: Just by not only our keynote speaker, but I'll let Sky speak to another. We have a fireside
1: chat
3: also. We have a
1: SHRM representative from the National SHRM Organization. I cannot give the name, but we're really excited, and we're going to have a fireside chat. It is really hard to get this individual, so stay tuned in the next couple months. But go to kcshrm.org, learn all about all of the event details and registration and sponsorships if you want your business. Great marketing. But October 7th at Dignity Health Arena, 7:30 to 4:30, but learn all about it.

0: online.
1: That's awesome. Mm-hmm. I think, I don't know if we joked about it last year, but who's on The Office? Isn't Toby HR?
0: Yes.
1: Toby.
0: Toby. And, you guys know
1: Michael,
0: Toby.
1: Michael Scott, you know, they, I mean, it's just that's what people think of sometimes, I think, when you think of HR and stuff. And you know, it does have its issues. You have to deal with some, you know, workplace issues and stuff. And so you can kind of get this sour taste in your mouth when you think about HR, or maybe you've had unfortunate circumstances with HR. But it's like, I love the fact of how passionate you guys are. And it can make such a huge difference on people's lives and cultures. And we spend so much time at work. And if things can be organized and in line with the law, and everybody can be more empowered with what those rules and regulations are and all that stuff, and then it not be such a unhealthy situation that I think, unfortunately, some people do have to deal with. So again, get involved out there if you haven't.
2: We got a comment that said, great job, Sky. You sound great on the radio.
0: Oh, thank you. My dream is to do a podcast one day, maybe Unfiltered HR. Who knows? I'm throwing that out there. So
3: yeah, join in for that one.
1: I know a guy who can help your podcast get off the ground. Hey, Stephen Nicholas over there.
4: Look at me. We're sitting in our podcast.
1: Yeah, this is it. This is available. So anyways, all right. Well, anything else? If people do want to get involved or find out more information about tickets and stuff, where do they go or how do they get signed up?
3: They can go to www.kcsherm.org.
1: kcsherm.org. And then is there also, like, you can go to this if you're not like a member or?
0: Yes.
1: Yes? Okay.
0: Yeah,
1: so there's
0: member rates, there's non-member rates, there's VIP rates. There's a full table package for organizations. If you have a table of eight, if you want to bring your whole team, we encourage you to do that. So, yes, give us a call. We'll make something work.
1: Mm-hmm. Awesome. All right. Well, let's go ahead and take a quick break. When we come back, we'll talk about this a little bit more, maybe some other HR issues. So stick around.
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2: That's right. Welcome back. We actually have been ditched because Sky's already over there planning her podcast with Stephen Nicholas over there in the radio room. But that Western music was a reminder that they were talking about the 29th Saddle Up for Success SHRM conference coming up. So make sure to get involved. A lot of great resources for you guys out there. So thank you to them for coming on here and talking about that. Yes, it's great information, and they've always brought such great talent to the community. And great information. You know, you wear a lot of hats as a business owner, whatever level maybe of management you're in, and it's just great to just educate yourself and to get a lot of information in a short amount of time.
3: Well, so, we live in such a world of change. The rules are just always changing. You have to go to those things to stay up to date on your education.
2: Right. Yeah, so we were going to switch gears. One of the things that I wanted to go into was scams.
4: Scam alert.
2: Scam alerts. It is scam becoming alert. More and more
3: prevalent.
2: Just prevalent. Yeah. And you know, we live in a world where we're meeting people, we're developing friendships, relationships, dating sites, so many different things. Scammers are getting good at making phone calls to sound like they're from a financial institution that you might have. I feel like I get a letter every few weeks or every few months from another bank. I had a bank that I haven't had money at this bank in years. Mm-hmm. And I get a letter the other day that says that there was a data breach, and they're pretty confident that my Social Security number, birthday, blah, blah, blah, blah, all got out. And it just seems like it's one of the things that I wanted to go over, some things to remember about. Just another reminder that we've even entered a new phase with AI. Mm-hmm. Scammers have, access to tools that can steal voices, can just take it to this whole nother level.
3: Well, and I'll tell you the other thing. I was seeing that all the communications, whether it's a text or an email, they've gotten better on their communications too. Because sometimes scams you would have been able to pick out because they'd misspell a lot of things. Right? A lot of the words were, there was just red flags there. Not capitalizing things, misspelling words. You know, with the help of AI, they're cleaning up their text.
2: Yes, but, and that's right. And what's funny about that is even with those red flags, most of us are all wanting to do the right thing. If we get an email that says that something's wrong and it needs to be corrected, even with some of those red flags, we have a tendency to overlook them. Because, no, my bank needs information from me, or something happened with this account or that account. And we can have a tendency to really overlook red flags, even though we should all have some heightened sensitivities towards these things.
3: Well, yeah. I mean, you and I are financial advisors. I was reading about an advisor that kept getting these inbound emails that were like, hey, I'm ready to become a client. Click this link here to see all my documents. And it's like, wait a minute. We don't know each other. We haven't met.
2: Yep.
3: You're wanting to move forward. What's this link and where does it take you? And sure enough, it was a scam.
2: Yeah. And it's just a reminder that, some of these sensitivities that, I just wanted to throw out there for people is that there's government and tech impersonations, like tech support and bank scams are more and more common. Mm-hmm. IRS and franchise tax board impersonations are common. So sometimes you may not have a whole lot of experience with this, or maybe you had a nonprofit corporation years ago and all of a sudden you get a message from the franchise tax board and you think like, oh, well, maybe it has to do with something that I did years ago. And, but just understand that these are common things that scammers use. There's also housing and loan scams like deed transferring fraud. So sometimes, there can seem to be legitimate concerns and you need to do this or do that, or I'm going to send you something that needs a signature. And they literally can try to steal your house if you have a paid off house by signing over the deed to them, but they'll make it seem like it's something that needs to be done. There's also the advance fee modification. So sometimes they'll,

0: they'll give you a little bit of money, and then they'll say, "Oh, it was a mistake, but if you just pay this or pay that, you
1: Oh,
0: know."
1: send me back some of it and keep the rest. Yeah, I've seen
0: Yes.
1: that.
0: Yep. So
1: You know,
0: just
1: the other
0: remember those
1: one,
0: things.
1: we work with a lot of retirees, and a lot of retirees are grandparents. Have you heard of the grandparent scam?
0: Yeah.
1: You know, they're using these AI, like you said, voice cloning to make
0: Yep.
1: it sound like a grandchild that's calling and saying, "Hey, I've been arrested. I need some money," or,
0: Yeah.
1: you know, "Don't tell my
0: And
1: parents,"
0: I
1: kind of
0: shared
1: thing.
0: years ago that my grandpa was a victim of this, where somebody called and said they were somebody with, you know, "Oh, I'm in Mexico and I need to get a lawyer to get out of prison," and blah, blah, blah. And so he said, "Chris, is this you?" So he said my name. So boom, the guy's like, "Yep, yeah, this is Chris. This is Chris," you know. And so then luckily they hung up and they ended up calling me and figuring out it was a scam. But I mean, this was 10 or 12 years ago. And so now with voice technology and stuff, you could see how even that scam has taken on a new level. So like you said, grandparent or emergency scams are still around. Another one that I wanted to bring up is romance scams. So dating sites, one of the things that I talked to somebody about the other day was, have you ever heard of a reverse image search?
1: No.
0: So sometimes what fraudsters do is they create fake profiles. So they'll go to somebody else's real profile and they'll steal six pictures from them, or they'll steal six pictures from maybe the legitimate websites and stuff like that, and then they'll make a whole entire profile of a fake. It's a real person and real
1: Oh,
0: pictures,
1: but then they
0: but they
1: turn it
0: just
1: into fake photos.
0: they create come
1: Yeah.
0: up with a different name, different background, different everything. But if you can do a reverse image search on that image, sometimes you'll be able to do a very simple reverse image search and you'll find out that it's a real picture off of somebody else's real
1: Oh,
0: website
1: wow.
0: or real profile on a different page.
1: Wow.
0: And so there are ways that you can start to be careful. You know, later in life, if you lose a loved one or maybe a later in life divorce or whatever puts you on a dating site, it's a very common scam. So we just want to make sure that you're protected out
1: Be
0: there,
1: on the
0: you're
1: lookout.
0: protecting yourself, because they are becoming more and more common. It's a big, huge business. People make a lot of money or else they wouldn't be doing it. Hey, thanks for being part of MoneyWise today and making it what it is. And thanks for all your questions and comments. Be smart, be safe, be MoneyWise. See you tomorrow.
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4: Hour at Town Hall. I'm Bob Agnew in Washington. Secretary of State Marco Rubio says the State Department and Pentagon will work together to provide humanitarian aid to the people affected by dual earthquakes in Venezuela.
5: We've already stood up our disaster response teams at the Department of State and our humanitarian efforts. It's something we did very well in Jamaica after that storm, and it's something we're really prepared to do now. So I've already spoken to Secretary Hegseth. The Department of War is going to have to play a big logistical role here, because they have the ability to land in challenging places.
4: The quakes damaged the country's main airport, Simon Bolivar International, also left close to 200 people dead and about that many still missing. Meanwhile, a little shaking on the ground in Northern California.
6: The quake measuring 5.6, rocking Northern California, the epicenter near Redwood Valley in Mendocino County, about 120 miles north of San Francisco. Some injuries reported and some minor structural damage in a few locations, along with reports of broken wine bottles in some stores and restaurants. The shaking felt as far away as Sacramento and at Fort Bragg.
4: That's correspondent Laura Winters reporting. Meanwhile, a lot of Americans say they're getting scammed, according to some new polls that are out. We get more from Donna Warder.
7: In a poll by the Associated Press and the NORC Center for Public Affairs Research, 58% of U.S. adults say that every day they receive text messages, phone calls, or online ads they suspect are scams. And about 30% say they've personally been scammed into giving away money or personal information. About 51% say they know someone personally who's been scammed. In a separate survey conducted by Gallup and the Stop Scams Alliance, people who say they or someone they know who's been scammed have lost more than $500. But Gallup says 75% said they never reported getting scammed because they thought it wouldn't make a difference in getting their money back. Donna Warder, Washington.
4: More on these stories at townhall.com.
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7: More than just saying goodbye, I'm Chris Davis. At 6:30 Monday evening at Hangar 1623 at Edwards Air Force Base, the lives of 8 people who died in last week's crash of a B-52 on a runway at the airstrip at the base will be honored in a memorial ceremony that is being planned by the base. A prepared statement from Edwards says the ceremony will bring together family members, friends, fellow service members, and invited guests to come together in remembrance of the victims and to honor their lives, service, and sacrifice. A 130-year-to-life sentence plus another 90 years in prison was the maximum that Vincent DeLeon could get, and that's what the judge gave him Tuesday for the December 2023 kidnapping and rape of a woman, which began in the parking lot of the InShape Fitness on Coffee Road. The DA's office says the sentence is appropriate for the terror and pain that the woman has experienced both that day and since it happened. The man whose body was pulled from the Kern River Tuesday near Hart Park has been ID'd by the Kern County Coroner's Office as 22-year-old William Omar Leyva Orellana of Bakersfield. And the sheriff's office confirms that he's the man they were looking for that day after rescuing 2 of his buddies from the Kern River. They also rescued 2 more people in a separate incident. And the man whose body was pulled from the East Side Canal on Lake Street back on June 13th has been identified by the Kern County Coroner's Office as 26-year-old Martin Jew Placencia from Bakersfield. This is one that police are still not talking much about, but they have confirmed that an autopsy was done and that the manner of death is still undetermined. California's average price for gas now $5.50 per gallon of regular, says Gas Buddy. I'm Chris Davis in the KERN Newsroom with news every half hour and when it breaks on News Talk 96.1 and AM 1230 KERN.
8: Please. Mr. Flores, time is up. Thank you very much.
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10: 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It's Adaptive Networks. And welcome to the JR Show. We have a great one set up for you today. We have some guests to come by. Amy Travis, she is the new president and CEO of the Kern Community Foundation. We'll find out who Amy Travis is and what is the Kern Community Foundation. Plus, Jasmine Labasso with North of the River Parks. You know, she comes in about once a month, the last Thursday of every month, and tells us all kinds of things they got going on at the different parks locations around on the north side of the river. That's why they call it NOR, North of the River. So everything, never mind.

0: explained, but they've got a whole bunch of things opened up. They'll even tell you how you can swim for free. So keep listening for that, and then we'll talk a whole bunch of other things. The earthquake in Venezuela, not only there, but in Japan, and then the other day up in Mendocino County, we'll talk about earthquakes, and we're coming up on the anniversary of the Ridgecrest earthquake, if you guys remember that. So we'll break down the latest, the death toll, and who is still missing in Venezuela. And then we'll talk a bunch about the city as well, as the city council met last night. They approved the budget. They also approved an agreement with Mercy House for Brundage Lane Navigation Center. I'll go over some of the stats for that and how much we are paying Mercy House to run Brundage Lane Navigation Center, and are we getting our money's worth? And some other things that we're spending money on that is just doesn't, I mean, I'm in the wrong profession. I should be helping pick up trash, I think. Saying, Chris, you might want to get an application. Pays pretty well, apparently. I'll tell you how much we are paying to pick up trash in this city. And there was something else. I'll remember right now. But also, don't forget, we are now giving away the best way to celebrate the 4th of July. And this year, it's the 250th birthday of America. And so what better way to do that than some barbecue and some Marie Callender's pie? That's right. We're going to give you Salty's Barbecue, Marie Callender's Pie. All you have to do is listen to Kern Radio all day long. I'm not going to tell you what show it's in. I'm not going to tell you when it's going to happen. But it's going to happen twice a day. You're going to listen for the national anthem. When you hear that, be caller number 4. And again, you'll win Salty's Barbecue and a Marie Callender's Pie. We'll even throw in an American flag so you can celebrate America's 250th birthday the right way. Okay? So just keep listening. As that'll start today, it'll run through next week. As next week, we will lead into the 4th of July week, the holiday week. And there's a bunch of things going on, I think, locally for fireworks. The one down at Riverwalk. There's a couple of other things. I'll get you caught up next week on things you can do for the 4th of July. I pause there because one of those things isn't going to be the Westchester Parade, but that's okay. We'll just all gather at the park, I guess.
1: Woo!
0: Sounds like a blast. Get it, Chris? Blast. Never mind. So keep listening for the national anthem as well. There was something I was going to start with, and I can't even remember. I don't even know what day it is still, Chris. It's Thursday, right? We established that it's Thursday. All right. I just want to make sure it's Thursday because I am not. This is the last week. And then I'm going to have everything in order at the place. Finally moved all. Everything's situated. Put away. Were you awakened yesterday by the roofers on the apartments behind us, Chris? You're in the front, though. Your room's in the front, so you probably didn't hear.
1: Yeah, no, not really. I heard them later on in the morning, but...
0: Nah, man, they started at, I think it was 6-something.
1: Yeah, that didn't surprise me.
0: And just hammering, da, da, da. And then I heard the truck, beep, beep, beep, beep.
1: Well, I did walk outside in the morning, so, and I did see him up there.
0: I'm like, really, guys? Really?
1: They've been working on that roof for a while now.
0: I know. I think they put new air conditioner, too. They had a bunch of stuff over there. Yeah. But I just thought, like, man, really, guys? It's early. And then I had to look up to make sure, you know, quiet times, construction time, when it can start. And they were within their hours. And then I really started to think about it. And I said, why are you complaining, JR? At least they are coming during regular hours. They could be here at, I don't know, 11 o'clock at night banging on the roof. And then I thought, hey, guys, hey, you up there on the roof back there. If you want to take a break, I got some beds in the house. If you want to take a nap, come in, I got some stuff in the fridge. If you guys get tired, just take a nap right in the bed. So then I thought, well, at least they're good construction workers. If you don't know what I'm talking about, I had construction going on my house for a long time. I didn't live there for like a month. I was living in hotels. I came back one night to pick up my dog, and I found construction workers sleeping in our bed.

0: true story, legit, really happened. I don't even believe it, and I saw it with my own two eyes. But it happened. It was the craziest thing. And I still trip out sometimes when I come into the house. Is anybody in here? Nobody's in here? Okay. Just wanted to make sure. Just wanted to make sure. Did you hear this sad story out of Cal City? I think it was over the weekend, where a 12-year-old lost his life and his 8-year-old sister was mauled by a dog. They were out at the at a park, I guess, and they were just playing when authorities got a call of a body in the lake or whatever, and they came and they found the 12-year-old boy drowned in the lake. And then they found his 8-year-old sister, who had gotten mauled by a dog. And what they, I guess, assume is the boy tried to escape the dog by jumping into the water.
1: He couldn't swim?
0: And he didn't know how to swim. So he unfortunately, he passed away. The little girl, the 8-year-old, survived, but has some serious injuries because of the dog.
2: So many questions.
0: Okay, go ahead. What is a 12-year-old and 8-year-old doing at the park by themselves?
2: That's my first one. Yeah, okay. We're the parents.
0: Well, 12,
2: no,
0: 12 is borderline, but yeah, if I had...
2: Today's world, hell no, we're the parents.
0: My 9-year-old probably won't be at the park by herself. Not with their 12-year-old brother either.
2: Nah.
0: Maybe 15, 16.
2: Yeah, that's what I'm thinking. Maybe like, 16. Like, you're going into high school, okay, I could trust you. Eighth grade, you can go out and do what you want. But until then, heck no, you got somebody with you at all times.
0: Yeah.
2: Two.
0: Yeah.
2: What? Where did the dog come into this?
0: Well, that's the thing, is the dog, they know who the owner is.
2: Okay.
0: The owner is Kenneth Dobbins. He is 68 years old. He is 6'6" tall and around 250 pounds. As of yesterday, they were still searching for him. So I can only assume the dog was out of the yard, got out somehow, was unattended by its owner, or maybe it was attended by its owner and just letting his dog run through the park, however, off a leash, and attacked the kids. Again, they're still searching for him, so I'm assuming he knew what was up and bailed.
2: That's question number three.
0: Yeah.
2: Now, and this may be maybe me being the dog lover in me here, but usually dogs don't just attack you. There's something that brings this about.
0: Not all dogs do, but certain dogs that are trained by, are brought up by very bad owners are bad.
2: True. With this question is ownership and how you raise this dog.
0: Yeah, it's all about how dogs are raised. I never go off a breed. You can tell me a pit bull, and I've met the nicest pit bulls in all the world that had never hurt a fly. I know they get a bad rep, but that's because bad owners.
2: I love pit bulls.
0: So do I. I don't have any problem with them. That's what I'm saying. It's not the dog. It's the owners. My dog is the nicest, friendliest, most kindest dog in the whole wide world. She never met a stranger. She loves everybody. She's like, are you my best friend now? I know we just met. But that's because I'm good to my dog. Some people aren't good to their dogs. Some people do bad things with their dogs. Some people train their dogs to be vicious. Some people want them that way because it's a yard dog and it's supposed to bark at every single thing that walks by.
2: See, you don't allow those dogs off the leash at the park.
0: Right, exactly. And that's why they're looking for Kenneth Dobbins, who is, again, 68 years old, 6'6" tall, around 250 pounds. Officials are charging him with involuntary manslaughter and negligent owner of a mischievous animal. And I don't know where he went, but he's gone. The family has a GoFundMe set up. So if you want to help donate to them, you can. But it's just, I mean, that's sad. That is so sad. I mean, you're right. I'm glad you said it and not me. What are the 12 and 8-year-old doing in the park by themselves? Chris said that, you guys. I know that's usually something JR says, but Chris said that, you guys.
2: I got no kids. I got zero children in this world that I know of. But no, in today's world, I don't care if they're 12.

0: 8, no, he's not. They're not at the park by themselves.
1: Well, and that's funny you say that, because local residents are obviously upset, but they're saying kind of the same things. Like, hey, I don't think it's just Cal City. I think it's everywhere. It doesn't feel safe in Kern County. They've become more dangerous, with dogs specifically becoming a localized problem. Maria Diaz said, I think that like 3 stray dogs have been dropped off to me, different breeds, whatever. And so I mean, obviously this wasn't a stray dog. This dog had an owner. They know who it is. And he knows that he probably did something wrong. That's why he's...
0: Well, he probably witnessed it.
1: He might have.
0: I can guarantee you.
1: He might have. But then why run? What are you... I mean, just be like, that ain't my dog. What?
0: I mean, got chips and stuff for this now. I'm pretty sure they could pin the dog back to you.
1: I'm doubt his dog was chipped. I doubt his dog even had a collar on.
0: And it was probably very traumatic for him as well. But at the same time,
1: it sucks all the way around, dude. 12-year-old dead because he jumped in the water to try to escape the dog that was attacking him and his sister. I mean, just crazy. Let's take a break on the other side. We'll talk about the city business from last night, what they passed, the almost $1 billion budget, who voted no to the budget, and then how much are we paying, because there was an agreement for Brundage Lane Navigation Center as well. Find out how much we're paying and what are we getting for that. More road improvements coming. How much is that going to cost? Oh, yeah. And we threw another $3 million down on MLK Park. Tell you what one city council person had to say about that. And then we'll talk to Amy Travis. She is the new president and CEO of the Kern Community Foundation. And Jasmine Labasso with NOR Parks to tell us what's going on in the month of July. All that coming up. It's the JR Show. It's Kern Radio. We'll be back.
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3: 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And the people they're arresting includes a 67-year-old former Olympian who was simply picking up chipped paint that came up off the floor. It's crazy.
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0: 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Celebrating the life of Michael Jackson. Today is the, how many years did we say? 2009?
1: Yeah, so 15.
0: 15th? No.
1: Oh.
0: 17th.
1: 17th. Yeah, you're right. Absolutely.
0: 17th anniversary of the death of Michael Jackson. So we'll be playing.

0: remember that. And I also remember Stephen and I, I was working here. We had put in for media passes because the funeral was this big deal. It was at what is now Crypto. It was Staples at the time, but Crypto Arena. And Stephen and I had obtained media passes to go and cover it. I don't think we were going to be in the arena, but we had media passes to be, I think, outside the arena or something like that. We didn't end up making it, but crazy. Did you see the movie, Michael? Yeah, Chris?
1: I have not.
0: I don't think I'm going to.
1: I mean, I'm kind of interested.
0: Maybe, but when it gets to streaming.
1: Yeah.
0: You know, and I'm bored one night and I'll just put it on.
1: Exactly. Yeah, it's not going to be one I'm going to pay for.
0: No, it's not going to be something I rush. Obviously, I didn't rush out to see it, but.
1: I mean, I probably the same as you, but like when I heard it was the family doing it, I was like, okay, so we're just going to get, you know,
0: the
1: good side of Michael.
0: Yeah, because I asked somebody and they said, no, it ends right up around where the allegations and everything start or something like that. I don't know if that's leaving it open for part two or what.
1: That's the rumor I hear, is that they're going to make part two, but I don't know exactly what they're going to show.
0: There's a joke there, Chris, but I'm not going to touch it, and neither should have Michael. The building at the northeast corner of 17th and O Street, if you're familiar with the area, it's been a church for a very long time. Well, that church is now out of luck because the building is set to be demolished. First opened back in 1927 as the Full Gospel Tabernacle, and it has many inceptions since then. Some of you might remember it as the First Baptist Church, but that moved decades ago. Then there's the Jewish synagogue that was a few blocks away. That was recently torn down. And the landlord, the Wilson Family Trust, which bought the building from the First Assembly of God 50 years ago, sold it to, can you guys take one guess? Can you take one guess? It's downtown. It's an old building. You remember the Sinaloa building, the old 90-some, 100-some-year-old building that used to be a Bakersfield orphanage that had the handprints of little kids on the sidewalk outside? You know, history. The things that some people claim that they value and want to take care of. Well, they remember they tore down the Sinaloa building so they could put up condos. Well, what do you think is going over here? And guess who's doing it? Your boy. Well, I don't know how Bob officially, what his title is with Sage Equities. But I know his son, Austin, is definitely in it. And, of course, they're putting up more condos. They expect them to be done in 2028, which is 2 years from now. So all those fancy, nice sidewalks and everything that they're doing downtown, you know, how they said, oh, no, there, what do you mean? That's not around Bob's Places. They almost all lead to Bob's Places because they're also doing, what do they call them, the Greyhound Flats? Because that's where the Greyhound bus station used to be. So they got some of that land. And now they're developing condos over there, Bob and the boys. So we got to connect all the sidewalks to all the properties to make them nice because, well, Daddy's on the city council and his best friend, Andre, is city councilman of Ward 2. And that's how things get done around here. Tell you how else things are getting done around here. There was a meeting last night between the city council, an agreement with Brundage Lane Navigation Center for millions of dollars that we've been paying them. I'll tell you to do exactly what, plus other city business. And I'll give you an update on the earthquakes out of Venezuela as well. Plus, talk to Amy.

0: Travis. She's with the Kern Community Foundation. And Jasmine Labasso. All that coming up. It's the JR Show. We'll be right back.
1: Signed by you in Washington. Secretary of State Rubio says the State Department and the Pentagon will work together to provide humanitarian aid to the people affected by dual earthquakes in Venezuela. Powerful back-to-back quakes struck Venezuela on Wednesday. It caused widespread damage, collapsing buildings, sending panicked residents into the streets. Tragically, close to 200 people are confirmed dead and another 200 or so still missing in the rubble. The search continues. The quake also damaged the country's main airport, Simon Bolivar International Airport. It had to be shut down as a result. The U.S. economy grows at a stronger than expected 2.1 annual percent pace in the first quarter, a modest but still solid pickup. That's up from just 0.5% growth late last year during the government shutdown. On Wall Street at the closing bell, the Dow was up by just about 72 points. The NASDAQ struggled off 118. 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
4: I'm Chris Davis. The eight people who died in the B-52 crash at Edwards Air Force Base last week will be honored in a memorial that is being planned by Edwards Air Force Base. That memorial will be at Hangar 1623 at the base, not far from the crash site, at 6:30 p.m. In the kidnapping and rape of a woman, December of 23, from the parking lot of InShape Fitness on Coffee Road, Vincent DeLeon gets the maximum sentence, 130 years to life, plus another 90 years, says the DA. The man whose body was pulled from the Kern River at Hart Park Tuesday has been ID'd as one of a party of three who got in trouble on the river. Two were rescued, and 22-year-old William Omar Leyva Orellana of Bakersfield died. I'm Chris Davis in the KERN Newsroom with news every half hour and when it breaks on News Talk 96.1 and AM 1230 KERN.

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3: 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Go, Cassie, go. There's obviously World Cup news and not the stuff that you think. There's gigantic Taylor Swift news. And we have that in news and traffic and weather. 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

0: Who's Annie, by the way? Do we ever find out who Annie is?
1: I just assume it's Anakin Skywalker.
0: Is she okay, or he? I always wondered, because we never got to know if Annie was okay, or who Annie was, or why they weren't okay.
1: Did you care who Billie Jean was?
0: I did, but I knew who she was. She was not his lover. She's just a girl. Claimed that he was the one. See, I know Billie Jean. I don't know Annie. You should see the look on Chris's face like, damn. That was stupid, but you're right. Welcome back. In case you're wondering why we're discussing Michael Jackson, it's the anniversary of his death back in 2009. So it's been 17 years since the passing of Michael Jackson. That was probably one of my favorite videos. The Smooth Criminal, right?
1: Mm-hmm.
0: That's probably my favorite one, but it comes from a longer release. It was called Moonwalker, and it was like I don't even know how long it was, 30-40 minutes or something like that, where it had this song and maybe one or two other ones, and it was just this crazy, quirky mini movie music video that Michael Jackson did. So that one and probably Thriller are probably the best ones. Did you notice I had speaking of music videos, yesterday I wore my MTV shirt.
1: I did notice that, yeah.
0: And so I put it on yesterday morning, right? How come my daughter goes, "What's MTV?"
1: Okay, but that...
0: And I looked at her, and she's 9, remind you, she's 9.
1: That makes sense, though.
0: I said, "What did you say?"
1: He's never had it.
0: She's like, "What is MTV?"
1: It's never been there, though. It's never been a part of her life.
0: No, I had to explain it to her. I said, "Well, when MTV first started in the 1980s,
1: back in my day,
0: kitty, before they had the YouTubes, it's called music television."

0: and all they did was play music videos all day long. She's like, oh my gosh, really? That's cool. I said, yeah. Is it still around? I think, but it's not the same. She's like, what do you mean? I said, well, in the 90s, maybe, mid-90s, they started what I guess could be considered the beginning of reality TV, and pretty much everything that you know and watch on YouTube may have derived from this one show. She's like, what is that? I said, it's The Real World. It was probably the first reality TV show that ever came on. And they took, I think it was 7 strangers in New York and threw them in a house. And when this, again, and I had to explain to her, this was before. She's like, oh, that's not anything. I said, but now people create characters and want to be on reality TV. And it's not reality. Most of it, if not all of it, is scripted. It's not real. But then these people, and even maybe till up about season 3 or 4, did it start to go, these fools are trying now.
1: Yeah.
0: You know what I mean?
1: Yeah.
0: But those first two, because it was New York, LA, and then San Francisco.
1: Honestly, they went everywhere. They were in New Orleans for a little bit.
0: But the first three, I think it went New York, LA, San Francisco.
1: Think so.
0: And those first three were probably the realest of the real that it got before, again, people started going, oh, well, I can get famous for this. Oh, well, let me create a character. I'm not going to go on as JR anymore. I'm going to go ahead and be more so I can put on a show. And then it didn't become, oh, just taking people, normal everyday people, and putting them into a house and watching what happens. And so I tried to explain that to her, and by the time I got to the end, she's probably like you guys right now, looking at the radio going, why is he telling us about The Real World? What happened? What were we talking about again? MTV, babe. Oh yeah, that's right, MTV. So go watch YouTube. Oh, gosh, that's my life. I guess Scott's going to have Cassie on in the morning. She's everywhere. She was on Ralph's show yesterday. She held her little press conference yesterday.
1: Is she actually coming on, or is he just talking about Cassie running?
0: Oh, I thought, I don't know. It sounded like in the promo that Cassie Biddle was going to be on.
1: I'm not sure. I don't know. I'm not asking.
0: I'll have to listen to the promo again. But she made her announcement, yesterday? She had her little press conference outside of Casey's Steakhouse. Congratulations to Cassie Biddle. She's only announced, and these are only announcements, right? Because technically the filing period doesn't open up until July 13th. So all of these people that have come out now and prior to Ken Weir, the current city councilman for Ward 3, saying he's not running, everybody that has come out to say that they are running, that's only verbally commitment, that there's no paperwork yet. You can't file for it just yet. And so congratulations, Cassie Biddle, and good luck on your candidacy for Ward 3. I think you'll do a fine job. She's been a member of the Planning Commission for a while now and been involved and engaged here in politics and everything that goes on in the city for quite some time. And so I think she is very well educated on how things work in the city. And I think she has established enough time to again, she's got the credentials. She's been through it. And so good for her. And I think she'll make a fine city councilwoman. If only we can flip a couple more seats, it'd be a lot better, because we're staring down the face of a $1 billion budget, and everybody up there goes, oh yeah, we know that we're hurting, and we feel it too here at the city. We know you citizens there in Bakersfield are hurting, and we feel it too, you know, we feel it. That's all they kept saying. I'm like, no, you don't. None of you feel

None of you feel it. I think all but maybe one, two of you work for nonprofits. Two of you, at least, if not three of you, have over $100,000 paying jobs for those nonprofits. I don't think you feel it. But they still found time to stick a couple of things in there. Remember I told you that Andre wanted the money for the fire truck? You know, oh yeah, he got that. And then they spent another $500,000 for trees. And then they threw $3 million at Martin Luther King Park. They approved that because they needed to. And let me, because I saw his post this morning and I just went, are you serious right now? They had to pass the $3 million because where did he post it at? How many things is, oh, there it is. Last night, this is from Andre Gonzalez. Last night, the Bakersfield City Council approved a budget that includes a $3 million investment in MLK Junior Park. The required local match needed to unlock a $12.9 million federal grant. Still taxpayer money, by the way. I don't know if you guys, they try to do that a lot, right? Where it's like, oh, but it's coming from a grant. I don't think they have the grant tree. That's not like Ulysses Grant, like, oh, we got the grant tree in the back. It just grows money for us that we just know. That's still taxpayer money. So we're clear. $12.9 million federal grant for the park's complete revitalization. This is a huge win for Southeast Bakersfield. Built in 1974, Martin Luther King Jr. Park has several generations of families, but today its aging grounds, deteriorating community center, and outdated aquatics facility are in need of significant investment. This project will completely reimagine the park with a full redesign and reconstruction of its amenities, creating a space our community can be proud of for decades to come. East Bakersfield deserves nice things. For too long, our neighborhoods have received less than they deserve. We're changing that step by step by step. Our goal is straightforward, to make MLK Junior Park Bakersfield's flagship park. We're one step closer to making that vision a reality. We're about to spend $15 million to renovate Martin Luther King Jr. Park. Now he's talking about completely reimagining it. Completely revitalizing it. I don't know if that means we're going to completely knock down the building that's currently standing there now. And I'm just going to ask the question. Do y'all think that MLK Park Jr., and I don't care how much money they pour into it, will ever be the flagship park of Bakersfield? Ever? Like, I'm sorry. Don't get me wrong, but it's not in the nicest neighborhood. I'm just gonna go ahead and say that. Trust me, I drive by it all the time. Go right there to Baker, make the left, go right there, either stop at Luigi's or go down, stop at Arizona Cafe. MLK Park, right there off of East California. Matter of fact, that was my first, I guess, technically job was at MLK Park. They had a summer job program in high school that I signed up for. And my job was to walk the grounds of MLK Park, picking up trash or whatever and cleaning up, making sure everything was straightened and taken care of.

0: It was a great time. I had a great experience there. I remember once I was wearing a shade hat, Chris, you know, like the big straw hats. I was out in the sun, so I had just had the straw hat on. And I'm just going, picking up my stuff, doing my thing. Da-da-da. I'm 14, 15 years old. There's two kids coming through the park. They're like, hey! I had a rake. Like, it's not like they didn't realize that I wasn't doing something. Maybe they thought I was on a work release program from juvenile hall. I don't know. And he goes, where are you from? Bakersfield? Nah, where are you from? Kern County? Nah, man, quit playing. I ain't from anywhere, bro. I don't. Why are you wearing that hat? Because it's hot and I needed some shade outside. It hasn't changed. Let me just be real with you guys. I don't think I'm telling tales out of school here. The neighborhood hasn't changed. And I don't think dumping $15 million into the park is going to change it. I'm sorry. I don't believe that. Maybe pump $15 million into programs to change things in the neighborhood, but just placing a park in the middle of it, it hasn't changed it since. It's always these great things. Oh, we're going to go give them a beautiful park to play in. And this is going to be the flagship park of all of Bakersfield. I know we just poured $3 million into Jastro, and I think they're out there redoing the play structure at Riverwalk right now, which is a beautiful park. I would consider Riverwalk to be the flagship park of Bakersfield. I mean, they've got the amphitheater out there. They've got the river. They've got lakes, two lakes, actually. All kinds of stores and things to do. Just saying, Andre, slow down. I know you like to sound all woohoo, toot your own horn, because you feel like you're the one that did this, even though it's with our money. And then turn around and say, oh, well, we don't have money for this, or we don't have money for that. We have a failing sewer system. Our roads in some of those neighborhoods are terrible. But meanwhile, we're going to go do a road out there in like a way out there off of Gosford or something. That isn't even that old. But let's go ahead and pay money for that. Where's that contract at? Let me see. We have a pavement rehabilitation. This one is right down the street, Chris. Truxton Avenue from Coffee Road to Bahamas Drive. Where's Bahamas at? That can't be that far down. There was that by Quellwood. From Coffee Road, that's right there where Truxton ends. How far does Bahamas come? I know where Empire is. That's right there where SCOE is now. But I just want to kind of get an understanding of how long this piece of stretch of roadway is that's about to cost us $5.2 million. Yeah, $5.2 million. And I've been down. Where's it at?
1: Bahamas is right there next to the West Side Parkway. It's right where Imbibe is.
0: Gotcha.
1: Yeah, it's right there.
0: That's what leads. Is that the one that leads? Is that the one right there where the city yard is? And then it goes up to the park and those little businesses back there, and then it leads to Jokic's Park.
1: No, that's the main street where the light is Empire. Bahamas is the one that's in between that. Or I'm sorry, is before that, in between Empire and the overpass.
0: Okay. So they're going to be doing work all the way down there from there to Coffee. That's Which a pretty good stretch, but that's going to be a mess.
1: Oh, that's going to be a hell of a...
0: So good luck. Ooh. Good luck for that, you guys. You can see that coming. That's going to be, again, let's see. Oh, no, that one. This is another one. That one's $5 million. Here's the other one. This one.

0: 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And that's only going to be $7.5 million. I've not been down that stretch of road. Somebody please drive down there and tell me how bad that roadway is, please. Can somebody please tell me how bad that roadway is? Because that is a lot of money to pay for roads. $12 million. $12 million. Almost $1 billion budget. We're spending probably more than we take in. We've had to take away from Measure N money to balance the budget. And they'll tell you that, no, that's not the case, JR. Measure N money doesn't really, well, it's general fund money. It's all the same. Okay. Okay. Let's get to a break, Chris, on the other side. I'll tell you how much we're also paying for Brundage Lane Navigation Center, Mercy House. Try to go over some of their stats. Then we'll talk with Amy Travis. She is the president and CEO of the Kern Community Foundation. Find out what that is and who exactly Amy Travis is. Then we'll also talk with Jasmine Labasso. She is with the North of the River Parks and Recs. Tell you about some things to do in the month of July. All that coming up. It's the JR Show. It's Kern Radio. We'll be back.
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0: That was the Jackson 5, huh? Singing the national anthem, a young Michael Jackson. And if you don't know, yes, that is the national anthem. So, yes, that is your cue to call right now. Caller number 4 is going to celebrate America's 250th birthday the right way with some Salty's Barbecue and Marie Callender's Pie. That's right. Twice a day, we'll be playing the national anthem. I'm not going to tell you when. You just got to listen to Kern Radio all day. Twice a day, we're going to be playing the national anthem during one of our local shows. When you hear it, be caller number 4, and you too can win some Salty's Barbecue and Marie Callender's Pie. Heck, we'll even throw in a flag for you just to celebrate America. And go United States tonight. They got a match against Turkey, if I'm not mistaken. Turkey and the USA are playing in the, I can't call it the World Cup, so I'm just going to say in the soccer match tonight. I believe, do we call it kickoff? Since it's technically a soccer match, and I guess you would call it kickoff. Kickoff is going, I believe, set for 7 p.m. All kinds of watch parties all over the place. And Mexico, my other team. Viva Mexico! La raza! Mi gente, my people, go Mexico. Mexico also won last night. I'll look at the score because I didn't get a chance to watch it. I was busy. I was practicing. I was practicing with my daughter. She was reading lines. She's going to be in a play this summer at the Ovation Theater. She's going through theater camp right now. And so I was working on lines with her and dance routines. So I didn't get to watch the Mexico match. But I'm going to watch America tonight, baby. Keep listening. You'll hear the national anthem again today because that was only the first time. And I told you, we'll do it twice. Coming up next, Amy Travis. She is the new president and CEO of the Kern Community Foundation. Coming up next, it's the JR Show. It's Kern Radio. We'll be back.
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3: Hour from Town Hall, I'm John Scott. 20 earthquakes in Venezuela have killed at least 188 people and left nearly 1,000 injured.
4: Powerful back-to-back earthquakes struck Venezuela on Wednesday evening. The 7.2 and 7.5 magnitude earthquakes collapsed buildings and sent panicked residents into the streets as communities across the South American country sustained damage. Buildings were evacuated in cities and areas were impacted as far as Brazil's Amazon, about 1,000 miles from Venezuela's capital. Acting President Delcy Rodríguez declared a state of emergency. The earthquakes, among the strongest to strike Venezuela in more than a century, occurred shortly after 6 p.m. local time. I'm Karen Shamas.
3: A U.N. maritime agency pausing the evacuation of ships through the Strait of Hormuz after the British military said a vessel was hit by a projectile off the coast of Oman. The report of a strike came hours after Iran threatened vessels to stop using a UN-approved route through the strait without Tehran's permission. A victory for the Second Amendment as the Supreme Court strikes down a Hawaii law that requires people to get permission to carry guns in places such as stores and hotels.
5: The decision is the High Court's latest ruling backing Second Amendment rights. The Trump administration opposed the law, arguing Hawaii violated constitutionally protected rights by effectively banning firearms from a wide range of places generally open to the public. Hawaii said the 2023 measure was aimed at protecting the rights of property owners. The decision does not stop businesses from taking their own steps to ban guns on their property. Rich Thomason, Washington.
3: It was a mixed close on Wall Street. The Dow gained 71. The Nasdaq dropped 118 points. The S&P 500 fell fractionally. More from townhall.com.

0: 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Dial #250, say Mike Rowe. That's #250, say Mike Rowe. And happy birthday to us.
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3: The only one who voted against it. I'm Chris Davis.
4: This is basically a billion-dollar budget.
3: Bakersfield City Council Member Ward 3 Ken Ware voting against approving the city budget for the next fiscal year.
4: There's no way that we can survive with that kind of spending.
3: The city is spending $926 million taxpayer dollars with cuts of about $13 million, but some last-minute additions for spaying and neutering pets, planting more trees, and more money for the fire department. In Cal City, 68-year-old Kenneth Dobbin still has not been found, and you might think that he would stand out at 6'6" and 250 pounds. He's the man wanted for having the dogs that attacked a 12-year-old boy and his 8-year-old sister 1 week ago at Central Park on Heather Avenue, with a girl having to go to the hospital and the boy jumping in a pond to get away from the dogs where he drowned. Police want Dobbins on several charges. Several vehicles were damaged in what Shafter police say was a vandalism incident, which happened Wednesday morning, and the cops are now asking anyone who may have surveillance video who is willing to provide it to help in the prosecution to bring it to them. The vandalism was in the area of Redwood and Manel Avenues, and Shafter police say they arrested three juveniles whose names will not be released because of their ages. Plans to build a station in downtown Bakersfield for the high-speed rail project have been scrapped, according to the High-Speed Rail Authority, but they are not offering an explanation at this point. Instead, the station is now being planned for a site north of 7th Standard Road. Michael Turnipseed, the board chairman of the Kern County Taxpayers Association, tells Bakersfield Now he believes it has to do with the sand and dirt at the location not being stable enough. I'm Chris Davis in the KERN Newsroom with news every half hour and when it breaks on News Talk 96.1 and AM 1230, KERN.
5: Please. Flores, turn this up. 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

0: I'll have Chris grab you one. Can you grab the lovely young lady sitting next to me a water, please? Welcome back. 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Take us on all of your summer vacations, because, boy, I need one. Mine isn't for another 3 to 4 weeks. When are you going, Chris? 3 weeks? I think mine's in 4 weeks. I don't even know what today is. Point. Something like that. 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It is Adaptive Networks. We are sitting here with the new president and CEO of the Kern Community Foundation, Miss Amy Travis. Good afternoon, madam. Welcome to the show.
1: Well, good afternoon to you, too.
0: I think this is the first time you've been on the show, right?
1: I can't believe that.
0: Yeah, I know. I've been doing this for almost, I've been working here a long time, but I've had

0: my own show now for a little over a year, but I've known.
1: Congratulations,
0: thank you,
1: by the way.
0: And congratulations to you on your new position. But I've known Amy now. I think I first met you at our toy drive. We were doing a toy drive around Christmas one year.
1: Yes.
0: And I don't even.
1: At Chewy's?
0: Yep. Mm-hmm. And that was 2000. I don't even want to date us, but that's about the year it was.
1: Yes. many moons ago.
0: A good over a decade, I think, I've known you now, Miss Travis.
1: Yeah, it's good stuff.
0: Yeah, before you had your youngest kid, before I had my daughter.
1: Right?
0: Yeah.
1: And now we're talking about summer camps.
0: I know, just in the break there, we were talking about how our schedules are going in summer camps and trying to keep the kids busy. And I'm like, I just need school to be back in already. I need structure. I need to drop her off in the morning. I love you. She's listening. I love you, daughter. I love you. She watches on YouTube with my mom at home. It's crazy. I love you, kid.
1: That's so sweet.
0: But I need to drop you off sometimes because I got to get to work. So
1: true, though.
0: But yeah, no, it's the struggles of being a parent and being you know, an 8-to-5, a business person and being in it. And
1: it's like, I love the half day camps, but when you're working full time, where's the extra 4 hours? Well, like, I gotta work.
0: I need a little bit more time in the morning if you could.
1: And you want me to pack a lunch? Like, they give it to me for free at public school.
0: I ain't even packing myself a lunch, kid.
1: Exactly.
0: Did you need a sandwich? Get a Crustable. But with that, you've taken on a new role. Speaking of jobs and working, you've taken on a new role now. You are the new president and CEO of the Kern Community Foundation.
1: Yeah, it's really exciting. I'm 3 weeks in. Okay. Well, this is my third week. I haven't finished it quite yet. And it has been quite amazing. And kind of thinking back, you know, 10 plus years ago when we first met and just being in the nonprofit space and where my career trajectory has taken me, it feels like the word is alignment. Like, I am right where I'm supposed to be, and that all life's twists and turns have really prepared me for a really big role with an amazing organization and working with so many amazing people. We were just talking about, you know, different funds that pay for scholarships for kids to go to summer camp or go to, you know, private school and things of that nature. So it's just been a few weeks of learning, but also gratitude and like overwhelming generosity that I get to witness. And I kind of pinch myself. I'm like, this is my new job. Like, wow.
0: This is it. And like you've mentioned, you've been around for a while in the nonprofit sector and doing a lot of things. For people that don't know who Amy Travis is, tell them who Amy Travis is. Because when I first met you, I believe you were at CASA.
1: I was. And that's really where I started my work in philanthropy, I guess you could say. But before that, you know, I started college a little later in life, started kind of thinking about a career later in life, right? I was definitely not, it was into my 20s. And I just remember thinking, I want to work somewhere that feels purposeful.
0: Right. That has meaning.
1: It has meaning.
0: That gives you,
1: And at that time, I didn't know what that meant. I just kind of put it out there. And I started asking around. And a friend of mine at church actually told me about CASA. She was a CASA. And then another person that I met said that she was a CASA. And I just kept getting these different people around me talking about this agency called CASA. And I remember Allie Madrid is her name, and she was working there. And I said, if you ever have an opening there, I think that would be like the most amazing place to work. Like, I would just, I almost like at that time didn't even know if that was possible for me, you know, just to be able to work somewhere where you actually get to see give back.
0: For people that don't know what CASA is.
1: Yeah. So court-appointed special advocates that are paired up with children in the foster youth system and that advocate on their behalf all the way up into the judge and making recommendations based on permanency. If they go back home, if they go,
0: what's
1: best for them. And so it's a big deal and lots of training that goes behind that and lots of you know, resources and generosity of our community needed to go behind that to make sure that we have enough for all of the children in foster care. So it was just an incredible 10 years that I got to spend with that agency, starting off, you know, at the bottom of, you know, the totem pole, I guess you could say, and then working my way up as executive director, which was
0: amazing.
1: A dream.
0: That's amazing that you were able to do that.
1: Yeah.
0: You came in as just, I just want to do what I can.
1: So they actually interviewed me. did not give me the job.

0: the first round, I said, I don't care. I will do it for free. I will work here. I want to be a volunteer. I will volunteer my time if I can't work here.
1: Well, because you had the heart for it.
0: I had the heart for it.
1: And you had the right heart posture for it. And I think that's what got you to be the executive director, is because they saw your heart for that.
0: I agree. I'll just tell you this, though. The gal they gave the job to, it was an internal hire. They, of course, you know, wanted to give her a chance. It was 2 weeks later. And they called me back and said, okay.
1: They're like, we messed up. Can you come help us out, please? Can you do something for us?
0: Yeah. So that was 10 years. And then we were funded by First Five Kern, which is actually a special district of our county. It's a quasi-government agency that funds programs that serve children 0 to 5 through Proposition 10, which is tobacco tax dollars. Kind of a rare setup, because you're using tobacco taxes to pay for children's programs, and when people stop smoking, there's less money for children's programs.
1: So they want you to quit smoking, but at the same time.
0: At the same time. I need that money.
1: We need that tax dollars. That's weird.
0: It was.
1: But that's how it works. Oh, and First Five is a great program.
0: Yeah, and it really was, and it is. And when that opportunity came available, you know, I put my hat in the ring. I wasn't really sure. I knew a lot about philanthropy. I knew a lot about charitable work, but not necessarily government administration. And so that was an amazing 4 years, because I learned a lot about high level administration, high level, you know, organization, policies, SOPs, right? And I think that's what's really neat about my career, because those are some of the things that lack a little bit in nonprofit work, right? Because we're so busy doing all the work, you know, some of the infrastructure may not be strong. And I learned quickly that a strong infrastructure creates sustainability for an agency. And so that's kind of one of the things I'm excited to bring. Although there's already a strong foundation there, I just see that the two different career paths merged together make it a great opportunity for me to bring those skills to the foundation, because it really sits at the middle of charitable, you know, giving, and also the nonprofit sustainability support.
1: Right. So for people that don't know what the Kern Community Foundation is, explain exactly what they are, how long they've been around, and what do they do at the Kern Community Foundation?
0: Yeah. And the Kern Community Foundation has been around for 25 years.
1: Oh, wow.
0: Yeah. I know a lot of people didn't know that. And it's kind of fun, because there's been a lot of announcements about me getting this role. And I love that people I know are like, I had to go look up the website, because I had no idea what that was. And so, in a nutshell, I kind of put some notes here because I wanted to be brief and make sure. But the Kern Community Foundation really is at the intersection. It's the convener of those that want to give back. We are the conduit to that. And for those that are listening that, you know, may not know and may actually have been thinking about charitable contributions but don't know which charity to give to, we are the perfect partner in that. And so we are a fiscal steward of charitable giving, and we do that by making sure that the nonprofits that we work with are all on GuideStar, all have high rankings, all have the infrastructure to utilize the gifts and maximize the gifts. And so I guess we're a convener of.
1: So you guys partner with a lot of local nonprofits and making sure that they've got everything squared away, legit, and they're operating properly. And then you take in donations from people, and then you distribute them to your partner nonprofits.
0: Exactly. Yeah. We also run the Kern Alliance of Nonprofits. And so we have monthly workshops. We connect the nonprofits together, we convene them, allow them to have this ongoing training, and then kind of a community of support. So yeah, we definitely, and the funny thing is the Kern Community Foundation is involved in almost every charitable thing you can think of right now. But it's like on the back end, so you never see it.
1: Them. Yeah.
0: Yeah. 200 plus funds that we manage right now or partner with on a variety of different donors. And then those nonprofits also have

0: their endowments with us. So some, so when I say 200 plus funds, that could be an individual family, it could be a corporation, it could be a nonprofit. And yeah, we also run this super cool program called the Bakersfield Youth Jobs Program with the city.
1: Okay.
0: And it is currently employing, I have 99 youth on the payroll right now.
1: Gosh.
0: Yeah, I know.
1: That's a lot of kids.
0: That's a lot of kids. This program is amazing. So they get, first of all, a fellowship or an internship with the city or a nonprofit.
1: Okay.
0: And they get paid $25 an hour.
1: Sign me up,
0: you know.
1: What's the age restrictions again?
0: Yeah, you're a little too,
1: little too old.
0: Little too
1: okay.
0: old.
1: Thanks.
0: No, I wasn't meaning that. Anyway, so they also get from our team, we have project or program specialists who mentor them, who provide ongoing monthly trainings for professional development. We bring in speakers. Hey, wow. I'm going to put you on that speaker circuit if you don't
1: mind.
0: Line
1: me up.
0: Yeah, that
1: Send
0: would be
1: up.
0: Really cool.
1: Yep.
0: So we introduce them to different professionals in our community so they can get an idea. And so, I mean, it is just an amazing program. I sat down with Christian Clegg just 2 days ago.
1: The city manager,
0: yep. To ask, okay, how's this program running? What do I need to know? I'm brand new. What, you know, is there anything we need to improve? And he said, I will tell you this, this has exceeded our expectations in so many different ways. We are so pleased with this program and it has made truly an impact. And they actually, a lot of times hire the kids as mm-hmm. soon as they
1: graduate
0: the program,
1: yeah.
0: Which is like a 10-month program. And so it's been a really cool partnership with our city, number one, but also really developing the next generation of youth and of our leaders. Next generation of leadership
1: here in Kern County, which you were a part of one time. You were a member of the 20 under 40 at one point, were you not?
0: I was.
1: Yeah.
0: Yeah, that was cool.
1: She's like, wait a second.
0: When I was under, it was cool when I was under 40.
1: No, I wasn't going to tell him that. What are you talking about? I was going to say that was just last year.
0: All right, let's go with that.
1: What do you hope to get out of this? What do you? I just saw that you gave also the invocation at the Beautiful Bakersfield Awards.
0: Yeah.
1: How was that?
0: That was so sweet. I was really honored that they asked me to do that. You know, I think I got over the last few years, really was focusing in on public sector work and, you know, honed in on that, which is a little separated sometimes from philanthropic or nonprofit work in a sense. And I just feel like I've come home and I'm just embracing this community that I always loved, born and raised here. What do I get out of it? I don't know. It's not that what I can get, it's what I want to give back. And I truly felt like me taking on this role was like one of, you know, just something I was destined to do because I've gained so much. My success, you know, my failures, like I feel like the community is all embraced with me, you know. We're a small town, things travel fast, so it's like,
1: yes,
0: you know,
1: do.
0: Yeah, they do. But but that builds resilience, and I do feel like I'm a fairly resilient individual, but I contribute that to my community and the individuals that God has placed in my life to help, you know, either lift me up or help me through a rut. And so for the foundation, I see it as a center of all transformation and innovation for our community. One of the cool things that the city manager was sharing with me is that he's done a lot of study or work on like histories of cities, mm-hmm. like how they develop and, you know, trends, and has really kind of analyzed the trajectory of cities, and they've put it in categories of like infancy to teenage years or more established, like Pittsburgh or something that's been around forever, right?
1: Right.
0: And he was describing Bakersfield as this almost coming out of adolescence, like we're a teenager right now, so the opportunities are available, the future is bright, and you know, it may look a lot different than it did in our infancy. But that's okay. As a community, we can embrace that. And I see the Kern Community Foundation just being at the table for that, either as partnership leading the way. I mean, the opportunities are there. And yeah. I think,

0: That excites me quite a bit. I feel like I'm talking, but just kind of thinking through these teenage years. So one really cool thing that happened in the last 2 weeks, I got to sit at the table for one of our summer advisory meetings. So one of the things that the Kern Community Foundation does is provide scholarships to kids. We have the infrastructure for students to go to our website, by the way, kernfoundation.org, and apply once. But we have a list of over, I don't know, probably 100 different scholarship funds with various criteria that we match the students with on the back end. So it's a really great deal for the student. Number one, they only have to do one application, and for the donor, because they give the criteria, we pull the students from the pool, they pick the applicants, and then we award. So nice. It's a really great, well-oiled machine. And then all of those students come into our office for summer advising, and they get to learn a little bit about the portal and how they, you know, upload their transcripts and, you know, all the formality stuff. But one of the funnest things that happened for me was I got to sit at the table when there was about, I don't know, 9 students going around the room telling us about why, what inspires them and what they want to do, you know, after college. And what college they're going to. This particular group, because we group them in colleges, by colleges, because there's about 140 of them that go through our office.
1: Wow.
0: Yeah. So we're going through them. But these students were going to BC. And so they got to go around the room, and they said one of them wanted to be an agriculture law. Another one, she wanted to be the first physician in her family, you know, so it's just aspiring goals.
1: Yeah.
0: One of them really wanted to get into the music industry and pursue a music degree of some kind. But the one thing I noticed they all had in common, which was just so heartwarming, was that they all wanted to do it because they wanted to make their families proud.
1: Yeah.
0: And they saw the sacrifices of their parents. I'm like, oh, you know, as a parent, you're like, I hope they see it. And these kids did.
1: They get it. Yeah.
0: But the really neat part for me was, wow, we're giving a scholarship to one, you know, high school senior, but we are changing the trajectory of this entire family.
1: Yeah.
0: And it's just amazing. And kind of going back to thinking about, again, our city and our county, and thinking of us being high school seniors, you know, what is the possibilities of Kern County?

0: Talk with Jasmine Labasso. She is with NOR. Tell you some things coming up to do in the month of July, like how to go swimming for free. I know I want to. It's the JR Show. It's Current Radio. We'll be back.
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2: 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There's gigantic Taylor Swift news, and we have that in news and traffic and weather. It's all happening 6 to 9 a.m. right here at News Talk 96.1 and AM 1230 KERN.
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0: Welcome back. It's the JR Show. I want to thank Amy Travis for coming in. She is the new president and CEO over at the Kern Community Foundation. Thanks to her. She's been around the community for a long time doing, as you mentioned, a lot of work in the nonprofit sector. And just giving back, that she's dedicated her life to that. And she's worked at CASA for a long time, the community advocates for courts for the foster kids that are in there that need somebody to show up for them. She did that for a while, and then she was at First Five, and now she's taking on this new role as president and CEO of the Kern Community Foundation. I know she'll do a fantastic job, so thanks to her for coming in. I know she's very busy, plus she'll be back. We're setting up some things between them and Kern Radio as well. Try to help them out. Coming up next, we'll talk with Jasmine Labasso. She is with North of the River Parks and Recs. Tell you things to do in July. It's the JR Show. It's Kern Radio. We'll be right back.
1: SRN News. I'm John Scott. The U.S. economy expanding at a solid and unexpected 2.1% annual pace from January through March, according to the Commerce Department. The growth in gross domestic product, the nation's output of goods and services, marked a rebound from a sluggish 0.5% in the last 3 months of 2025. That's when a 43-day federal government shutdown weighed on the economy. The evacuation of ships through the Strait of Hormuz.

0: has been paused after the British military said a vessel was hit by a projectile off the coast of Oman. Venezuelans searching for survivors beneath collapsed buildings and rescue teams raced to the areas hardest hit by a pair of powerful earthquakes that rocked northern Venezuela, killing at least 188 people and trapping more than 200 in that country. This is SRN News.
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3: I'm Chris Davis.
4: And there's no way that we should be spending money to come up with a billion-dollar budget.
3: The objection to the city of Bakersfield's budget from Ward 3 City Council member Ken Weir. The council voted to pass the budget last night with some extra thrown in for planting more trees and spaying and neutering pets. Trial delayed until October for Dalia Johnson in her August 2022 DUI case. Prosecutors say she caused the deaths of two people by driving drunk and rolling her car August 27th of that year just after 7 p.m. on Lebec Service Road, and that she was twice the legal limit when that happened. Gas in California on average is now $5.49, says Gas Buddy, $3.89 the national average. I'm Chris Davis in the KERN Newsroom with news every half hour and when it breaks on News Talk 96.1 and AM 1230 KERN.
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9: 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It's Adaptive Networks. We have our monthly guest from the north of the river, Parks and Rec. It is Jasmine Labasso. Good afternoon, madame. How are you?
10: I'm very good. Good afternoon to you, too.
9: Yeah, it's not that quite warm out just yet. It's a nice week. Yeah. Temps are hanging out in the 90s, and there's a little breeze. It's nice to get outside, spend some time in the parks.
10: It is. It's a perfect time to spend time in the parks before it gets to be, like, blistering.
9: Blistering hot. But we have ways to beat the heat as well. We'll get to that in just a second. But first off, we want to talk about this North of the River Recreation Foundation. You guys got a fundraiser going on.
10: Yes. Our North of the River Recreation Foundation, it's a nonprofit that's separate from the district. They are focused on generating funds to help support district programs. And one of their goals is to raise funds for the youth scholarship program,
9: okay,
10: which is all about limiting costs for participating in recreation for those with income barriers. And so they are at the tail end of fundraising for the upcoming year.
7: Nice.
10: So right now they're trying to get up to $10,000 for the year. They're about at $8,600. So they're encouraging people to stop by. They're on the website. If you go to Facebook for NOR, there's actually a link there and you can drop a donation through PayPal. So very easy. They're just trying to reach that 10,000 mark.
7: Okay. And then also there's another fundraiser going on for next year.
10: There is. So actually, so that's like tail end. if you can't donate between now and June, whatever 30th, whatever the last day of the month is, you can actually join, and they have a restaurant fundraiser every single month, and their next one is on the 1st, on July, at Chipotle. So,
7: nice. Yeah,
10: the one specifically on coffee. Apparently, you got to go to the right location. So,
7: the coffee location.
10: So, if you go, it's between 4 to 8 p.m. on July 1st, Wednesday. Every first Wednesday of the month, they're doing some sort of restaurant fundraiser, and percentage of those proceeds go back into that youth scholarship fund.
7: Nice.
10: So just an easy way to give back. It makes sure that everybody gets access to recreation programs. Obviously, our rec programs are pretty affordable, but there's still barriers for people. And so we want to make sure that it's reaching as many people as possible.
7: Yeah, and that everybody has an opportunity to stay busy during the summer.
10: Exactly.
7: I was just talking to our last guest. I'm like, man, summers are the hardest. I was all summer, all school long, I'm like, oh, I can't wait for summer. I can't wait for summer. And then the first week of summer came and I'm like, I need structure back in my life. We need routine back in our life.
10: I agree with the structure piece of that. I completely agree with that.
7: I need something for my kid to do, please. Mm-hmm. And you guys got it, right? You guys got all kinds of things.
10: We do. We're actually registering for plenty of things still. So if you haven't planned, we still have stuff.
7: That's right. And what's this other thing? Love Your Park pop-up?
10: Yes. So coming up next month, July 18th, we have our Love Your Park pop-up event. We do these little pop-ups throughout the district. And these are passive opportunities. So they're an opportunity to go and meet some of our rec staff, get to know the people behind the scenes, and do some lawn games, check out a park you haven't seen before. We have 25 parks, and a lot of people have only been like one or two.
7: 25 parks?
10: We do.
7: Just in the NOR district?
10: Just in the NOR area, yeah. I believe that there's like 60-something parks in the rest of Bakersfield.
7: Goodness.
10: So we're a fraction, actually. But we do these so that people will come out and check out a different park. And so this upcoming one in July is specifically at Sears Park, which Sears Park is this adorable little park on Norris Road. It's tiny. It's super cute. It's got a spray park, and it's also got a nice little playground. And it's just kind of a cute tucked away one that a lot of people don't know about. It's one of our older ones. So it's definitely worth checking out and just kind of doing a little park tour.
7: And it's absolutely free.
10: Absolutely free. We bring out a giant Jenga. We bring out this giant Guess Who game, a whole bunch of different lawn games. And so, like I said, great opportunity to meet some of our staff, play some games, enjoy the park space. And this one's specifically early. It's from 9 to 11 because we know it's going to get hot.
7: It's going to get a little warm.
10: But you could plan a day out there. You could kind of check out the park and then check out the spray park later.
7: I was saying, you said it does have a spray park, and a lot of your parks in that community do have spray parks, right? What are the hours for those right now?
10: They start at 12 p.m. every single day. So every single spray park we have, I believe we have seven, they're open daily. So we want to make sure that people have access. We know how big of a deal it is to stay cool during the time of year.
7: Oh, yeah. Me and my daughter love going to the spray parks. We don't have we're not lucky enough to have a swimming hole in the backyard.
10: Yeah.
7: So we'll head out to spray parks every once in a while. And so
10: sometimes they're more fun because, like, you know, you go through the water, then you get to, like, dry off. I don't know. They're a different kind of fun.
7: It's a whole lot. There's nothing. And pools are fun too. Don't get me wrong. My daughter loves. She's constantly like, "Dad, can we go swimming?" I'm like, "Where are we supposed to go swimming?" I don't know. My Thea has a pool in her backyard, and my cousin Jeff has a pool in it. And she starts listing off all these people. I'm like, I can't just go ask people, "Hey, I know you're not home, but do you mind if we jump over and go swimming in your pool?" And my family's like, "We don't care." But in case people don't have that option, you guys got pools.
10: We do. We have a pool. So we have our Green Acres pool. It just started with we call it Rec Swim, which means those are the open spaces. Swim hours, because we do lots of swim lessons in that pool.
7: Right.
10: They're doing that during the daytime. But in the afternoons on Tuesday, Wednesday, Thursday from 2 to 4 p.m., we have Rec Swim. And Rec Swim is just open to the community. It's very affordable. It's only $1.
7: $1. Wait, huh?
10: I know.
7: What?
10: When was the last time you heard $1?
7: $1. Not even the Dollar Tree anymore, Jasmine.
10: It's not.
7: Not even the Dollar Tree gets you anything for $1.
10: It's a flat dollar. Yeah, it's a flat $1 fee. But if you bring a non-perishable food item, it's free.
7: What?
10: So we actually take those and they go back into our Meals on Wheels program. So you help give back if you do that option.
9: That's amazing.
10: Yeah.
9: I mean, just go spend a, just go to the Dollar Tree, like I said, buy a can of perishable food.
10: Yeah.
9: And instead of paying the dollar cover fee, you're exactly. not only getting into the pool you would have paid for anyways, but you're helping a family with food.
10: Exactly. There's a nice impact, I think, a feel-good opportunity to teach your kids and participate in. So there's that option. But if it's 105 degrees or hotter, we're also free. We don't charge the dollar. So
9: I told you guys.

0: Right now, there's a fee, but in probably like a few weeks, probably won't be a fee, to be honest with you.
1: Give it about a 3 weeks, and then you'll be hitting that 105 marker.
0: Exactly. And then the last way that you can get in, because there's really four ways to get into Rec Swim, is if you have the NOR Rec Pass. It's one of the perks and benefits of the NOR Rec Pass. So if you already have it to participate in other programs, it qualifies for Rec Swim as well.
1: And what is the Rec Pass, Miss Jasmine?
0: So that is our new membership-based program. It just launched a few months ago. It's completely brand new. 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So a good example, we just talked about Rec Swim. Right. Obviously, that'll cover up to 10 days technically of it to make it kind of pay off itself, because it's $9.95 a month for an individual and $29.95 for a family of four. But a class that's like a good example of where the real value savings is our Young Chefs Academy class. So that's a $55 class to just do one class, but you could do the Rec Pass and it's $9.95. So it's, and you can go to all of them. So it's literally a big difference in savings. And the Young Chefs Academy class, which is for youth, specifically ages
1: 11 to 17.
0: Thank you. I was like, I couldn't find my notes. 11 to 17. It's all about teaching them like prep skills, kitchen safety. The one I'm really excited about that's coming up in July is the grilling one.
1: Yeah, July 17th. Yeah. There's a grilling one
0: from
1: 2 to 4. The
0: grilling one is so cool. So these are on Fridays at our Green Acres Community Center. And the grilling one is such a hit. We have a baking one coming up. We have a whole bunch of
1: different
0: ones.
1: I was going to say, now, as a guy, and I can't go because I'm not in the 11 to 17 age range. But I would love to do the baking.
0: I know. The baking is really cool. So you're telling me we need adult cooking classes too.
1: I took a bread class making one time. Yeah. It was a lot of fun.
0: I'll actually bring it up. That's a good idea.
1: It was a lot of fun.
0: I would like to take that because when I try to make things, I get kind of panicky. I like need guidance.
1: I know. And I got excited for this when I first saw it. And then I was like, I'm not even in the
0: age
1: grad.
0: I'll have to bring it up.
1: All of these sound fun. Baking. You got the baking one on July 10th. And then the week after that, grilling 101. That's the one that you had mentioned. And then snacks from 7 to 24. I'm guessing that's not my buddy down the hall on Hits 93.1. That's not snacks. That's a different snack.
0: No, different snacks. Just snacks for your home, right?
1: Yeah.
0: The grilling one, though, is the one I get really excited about because I think that a lot of people don't get the chance to get taught how to do that. And so getting those skills young is so important. You need those skills your entire life. So that's such a cool class. And so if you're interested in doing like a one-time, do the $55 a class. If you're interested in joining the membership, you can get the membership for your kiddo and have them do multiple.
1: And you just get the Rec Pass.
0: Yeah, just get the Rec Pass. Honestly, there's so many things because the Rec Pass also gives you discounts to other programs. So not every program qualifies for the Rec Pass, but there's other programs that get you a 10% discount. And if you're a district resident, you also get a resident rate, which means your baseline price to even participate in the classes is usually a little lower. So there's lots of different ways to save. We're trying to make it as affordable as possible.
1: I was gonna say, are you guys trying to make money over there? Because it sounds like you're just like, just let them go.
0: We are a public service.
1: Let them have fun.
0: We're a public service and we want people to join the fund. And this is why, for those that can't join the fund, we want people to get to donate to the fund so that people can have scholarships.
1: That's why we have the foundation. Mm-hmm. That's right. But I mean, a dollar to swim.
0: A
1: dollar to go swim.
0: And
1: for
0: honestly,
1: 2 hours.
0: A lot of ways to make it free.
1: and a lot of ways to make it free. Like when it's 105, which is going to be a lot of days, I have a feeling.
0: Yeah, in our summer, I feel like, definitely. Yeah, Rec Swim is just one of those programs where, I mean, that's a staple memory, right? It's going to a public pool, is taking your kids to that. And I remember going to public pools, and, you know, the City of Bakersfield's got theirs too. And so just ways to stay cool in the summer heat.
1: Yeah, we will definitely take advantage of how many of you guys, where's the pool at?
0: Our pool is at Green Acres, Green Acres Community Center. And actually, it's super cool because the playground's right in front of it. So, like, you've got the playground there, you've got the community center right there. It's all nicely laid out. So
1: I need
0: it's
1: to
0: cool
1: come
0: place.
1: Check out the community center.
0: Yeah,
1: I have
0: it's a
1: not
0: nice
1: been
0: one.
1: In there.
0: You should check it out and talk to the staff there. And that's also a good opportunity to check out the center. That's where a lot of our camps take place, one of the locations. And so we've just got a lot going on.
1: Nice, nice. And with the pools comes pool safety.
0: Yes,
1: it's
0: absolutely.
1: Important. And you
0: absolutely.
1: Mentioned swimming lessons. You guys do swimming lessons and stuff.
0: We do. We do swimming lessons. And because water safety is so important, you know, we are lucky enough in this community to have pool weather so long. But that also means that people have a lot of their own pools. Pool safety is so important. So we
1: just water safety in general.
0: Yeah, water safety in general. Exactly. So we teach a lot of water safety stuff as a part of our swim lessons. But then even leading up to our swim lessons, we post stuff about it because it's such an important thing.

0: The rate of individuals, or especially children that or people that have not swam before, that either drown or other kinds of issues. It's really trying to get awareness out there about being safe around water.
1: Yeah, I don't want to
0: So,
1: be a Debbie Downer. I mean, the little 12-year-old in Cal City that went into the lake and he drowned because he didn't know how to swim. And it
0: it's
1: just it
0: sad.
1: makes me sad to go, man. And you guys are here giving opportunities for people to learn that valuable life
0: It
1: lesson.
0: is valuable. Like, I always tell people, like, I know that there's this thought of only bring your kids to swim lessons, but technically there's a reason that it's like this age and up. You can be, as an adult, go to a swim lesson. And it is one of the, in my personal opinion, and I think most of us would agree, one of the most important skills you can learn.
1: Yeah.
0: So definitely checking those out. I know that most of our swim lessons are full at this point, but we're still a very big proponent of promoting water safety.
1: Yeah, and then we got the 4th of July coming up.
0: We do. We have the 4th of July coming up. I know that's an exciting one. My only reminder is don't set fireworks off in the parks.
1: Right.
0: Don't set fireworks off in the parks. Be safe. We want to make sure we're not causing any sort of fires. Same thing, water safety, fire safety. Those are two really huge things around this time of year.
1: They sure are. Well, thank you, Jasmine, for stopping by. I appreciate always great wealth of information. Remember, if you guys want to get more of that, where's the website?
0: Go to norfund.org.
1: NORfun.org, and there you can get information about the foundation, right? And how you can donate to that as well. They're making their last effort push for this year, and then starting again on July 1st. And remember, you can go over to Chipotle on coffee on July 1st, and a portion of those proceeds will go to
0: 4
1: help.
0: p.m.
1: Yeah, starting at 4 p.m. will help out NOR. And then again, you've got the pop-up going on, right? That's coming up on the 18th.
0: Yes, July 18th.
1: And that's over there at Sears Park, and that's free to anybody that wants to attend. They'll have all kinds of lawn games and stuff out there to do, and then swimming all summer long. Tuesdays, Wednesdays, and Thursdays from 2 to 4 p.m. Only $1. Or bring a can of food and you can get in for free. 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
0: I was wondering if you could go on the fourth one.
1: I got it. See? I got it. Get that rec pass. It's only $9.95 a month. You can be a part of all kinds of programs. Again, thanks for coming in. We'll see you again next month.
0: Thank you.
1: Thank you so much. Jasmine Labasso, she is with NOR Parks and Rec. Got to get to a break. On the other side, we'll find out what we learned on the JR Show. It's Current Radio. We'll be right back.
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3: 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It's simple. Move into gold and silver. 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
1: Today is Thursday, which means the Stockyard is open. That's right, 2525 F Street, the little speakeasy right next to Casey's Steakhouse from the folks that bring you Casey's Steakhouse. Let's say you're waiting for a table at Casey's Steakhouse. Guess what? Go right next door to the Stockyard. You can wait for your table while you have a drink in one of the finest speakeasies, not in Bakersfield, not in Kern County, but all of California. That's right. Come on in. There's ropes. 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You wouldn't even know it's there. Ring the doorbell. They're going to ask you the password, tell them why not JR, then walk through the time portal that is the speakeasy at 2525 F Street, the Stockyard. Have a drink with Haley. Have a drink with me. I'll be in there this weekend. Plus, they got live music going. They also got a banquet room right next door if you want to host a party, a birthday, a bridal shower, those holiday parties coming up. They will have you covered. It's the Stockyard, 2525 F Street, open Thursday, Friday, and Saturday, 6 p.m. to close. Don't forget the password, why not JR. It's the Stockyard Speakeasy.
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0: 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Dial #250, say Mike Rowe. 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

0: again, I'm on camera. Welcome back. It's the JR Show. It's Current Radio. What? Why is she? It's like, oh, that's some. Can't have that in my hand. I was like, whoa, wait a second.
1: Pay attention.
0: Whoa. There's kids watching. I want to thank Jasmine Labasso for stopping by. She is with North of the River Parks and Recs. All kinds of fun things to go on this summer and in the month of July. 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And it's basically a youth scholarship fund that helps cover the cost of all kinds of things, 50% off of different things, of summer camps and all kinds of things for kids, just to make it more affordable for more people to be able to enjoy those things. Speaking of being affordable, just go swimming. That's something we learned today, Chris. You can go swimming for 2 hours a day, Tuesday, Wednesdays, and Thursdays for only $1. If you don't have a pool in the backyard, mom and dad's like, it's too expensive. We ain't buying no pool. Mom, it's only $1. Can you take us over there, go swimming? Take your kids, go swimming out there at the Green Acres Rec Center. And then they have that pop-up going on at the Sears Park, and that's from 9 to 11 a.m. on July 18th. They're going to have all kinds of yard games out there for you guys to do, all kinds of fun stuff that you can attend. There was also some cooking classes that they got going on that she was talking about that I wish I could join, but it's for 11 to 17-year-olds. So if you have an 11-year-old, or a child aged 11 through 17, and you're still looking for things for them to do, every Friday, starting July 10th from 2 to 4 p.m., they have classes. And they're chef's classes. They call them Young Chef's Academies. And the first one is baking. And then on July 17th, they'll have grilling. July 24th, they'll do snacks. And then July 31st is a chef's choice. Those are $55 per class. But then remember, you can get the rec pass, which is $9.95 a month. And I think she even mentioned they have a family pass that is good for up to four people. It's a monthly cost, and it gets you all sorts of benefits for classes and for swimming. You can get in free for swimming that way. All those kinds of things. So thank you, Jasmine Labasso, for stopping by. Also, thank you, Amy Travis, for stopping by. She is the new president and CEO of the Current County or Current Community Foundation. They do great things in the community, talking about making things affordable for people and those kinds of things. The Current Community Foundation has been around for a long time, and now they are headed by Amy Travis, who has been doing work in this community for a long time. So I know she is going to do many, many great things over there. 661-842-5376. Who won our tickets? Or not our tickets. Who won the Salty's Barbecue and Marie Callender's Pie?
1: Linda.
0: Linda, congratulations. You're going to be celebrating the 250th birthday of America the right way with Salty's Barbecue and Marie Callender's Pie. We'll even give you a flag to go with that as well. If you guys don't know, we're doing a little giveaway to celebrate the birthday of America for 4th of July. We're going to, starting today, we're going to play the national anthem twice a day during any one of our live shows, meaning starting at 6 a.m. with First Look with Scott Cox. You might hear it during that show. Then from 9 to noon, you got Terry Maxwell. You might hear it during that show. And then again, you got it from my show from 1 to 3. You might hear the national anthem. And then again, from 3 to 6, you might, the Ralph Bailey Show, you might hear the national anthem. It's going to happen twice a day. And when you hear that, you want to be caller number 4. And you, too, can celebrate the 250th birthday of America with Salty's Barbecue. What, Chris? That's not how you say it? America.
1: No, I just said it with you.
0: America.
1: America.
0: America. That's right. Salty's Barbecue and Marie Callender's Pie. I just went by. I got to get one because they have the sale, and I believe it's $14.95, a whole pie to go. And I can't win this contest, Chris. So I can't. I don't. That's not for me. I have to buy my pie. So I'm gonna go in there and buy. What's your favorite pie? That's gonna be the question next week, by the way. So you guys get ready.
1: Honestly, depends
0: right
1: on
0: now,
1: the day.
0: What's your favorite kind of pie? What would you consider the all-American pie?
1: All-American's always going to be apple pie.
0: Good old apple pie.
1: Apple pie will always be the all-American pie. But Again, I didn't grow up a pie person, and still to this day, not a huge pie person. More of a cake guy, but...
0: More of a cake guy.
1: I like pie. Like, don't get me wrong. Like, apple pie is fantastic. Cherry pie is awesome. I guess the fruit ones. The fruit ones, I'm all for it.
0: You don't like...
1: Pumpkin, though? I'm out.
0: Nah, pumpkin only during Thanksgiving.
1: Oh, even then, I'm out.
0: Only during Thanksgiving.
1: Sweet potato? Thing? See you later.
0: Nah, I don't like sweet potato. I'll never... No.
1: Let's put some marshmallows in that thing, and then we can talk.
0: Some marshmallows on it?
1: Have you not seen that?
0: No.
1: Sweet potato pie with marshmallows, and then they put cinnamon on top, too?
0: Ooh. No.
1: Oof.
0: Ooh. I like, what is it, the banana...
1: Oh, banana cream pie?
0: Banana cream pie. There you go. Banana cream pie. That's probably my favorite one. Although sometimes they have the strawberry cream pie. It's even better because I like strawberries better than bananas. So good.
1: I got a Happy Jack's good pie at some point too.
0: Happy Jack's has good pies too. Lemon meringue. You like the lemon meringue pie?
1: Yeah, sometimes. I'm more like the ones that actually have the fruit in it.
0: The fruit in it. That's what I'm saying. The strawberry.
1: Yeah, no, I can get behind strawberry.
0: Yeah.
1: Get behind like peach, like and all that type, and cobblers too. All four cobblers.
0: Cobblers are good. Yeah, I could take a good cobbler.
1: I still count cobblers as pie. I know that's probably gonna get me some grief, but.
0: If you guys too want pies, just keep listening today for another chance to win. When you hear the national anthem, be caller number 4, and you'll have some Salty's Barbecue and Marie Callender's pie. Again, want to thank Amy Travis for stopping by, the new president and CEO of the Kern Community Foundation, and Jasmine Labasso with North of the River Parks and Recs. Check them out at norfun.org. Go swimming for $1 or even free. All the information is on their website. You guys stick around for the Ralph Bailey Show. It's a Thursday, so that means Mike Turnipseed from the Kern Taxpayers Association. No Mike Turnipseed today?
1: No Mike Turnipseed today.
0: Where's he at?
1: He's at a funeral.
0: Okay. We'll give him a day off then.
1: You do have Daniel Petrie, though, and Manav Shah.
0: Daniel Petrie with Messmaker Petrie Wealth Advisors and Manav Shah, who just came off the U.S. Open. 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Lily, Dad loves you.
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3: We're from Town Hall. I'm John Scott. The latest death toll is at 188 after twin Venezuela volcanoes. Secretary of State Marco Rubio, speaking from Bahrain, says rescue efforts now being organized between local communities, his department, and the Pentagon to help the people of Venezuela.
4: We're already deploying search and rescue teams from Fairfax County, Virginia, and Los Angeles. There'll be some others we'll add. That's the most immediate need right now, is search and rescue.

0: rescue efforts. They have a bunch of collapsed buildings, and so they'll need a lot of help in terms of digging through that. The airport there is badly damaged, so we'll have to rely on the Department of War to deploy assets there.
1: The two rank among the strongest earthquakes to hit the country in more than a century. A federal judge halting President Trump's executive order that sought to create a federal voter list and limit who can receive a mail ballot. U.S. District Court Judge Indira Talwadi siding with a coalition of nearly two dozen states that challenged the president's order. Her ruling applies to this year's midterm election cycle. Plaintiffs have argued in two lawsuits filed in the same court. The president's order should be found unconstitutional because the states and Congress, not the president, have the power to set election rules. The White House stood by Mr. Trump's executive order and indicated the administration would appeal the ruling. In consumer news, the Supreme Court siding with the maker of Roundup Weed Killer, blocking thousands of lawsuits alleging it failed to warn users the product could cause cancer. Bob Agnew has the report.
2: Roundup maker Bayer calls the ruling good for science and farmers. Although it disputes the cancer claims, the company has set aside billions of dollars to settle potential lawsuits likely to come from the states. Lawyers for residents who were pursuing cases say that the ruling, quote, wrongly slams the courthouse door on Americans sickened by pesticides. Bob Agnew reporting.
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5: He says the city needs to get a handle on its spending. I'm Chris Davis. That's after the Bakersfield City Council last night passed a budget of $926 million for the next fiscal year.
6: What are we going to do? Because next year's budget's going to come, and it's still going to be almost impossible. It's been a hard year, and we had to sacrifice. I don't think we sacrificed a whole lot.
5: Ward 3 Councilman Ken Ware, the only one voting not to approve the budget, which had some last-minute additions for tree planting, paying for spaying and neutering of animals, and fire department costs. The trial for Dalia Johnson will not begin this month, but more likely in October after a delay approved by the judge Wednesday in her August 2022 DUI case. Prosecutors say she caused the deaths of two people by driving drunk and rolling her car on August 27th of that year just after 7 p.m. on Lebec Service Road, and that she was twice the legal limit when that happened. In the drowning of the 12-year-old boy and the mauling of his 8-year-old sister 1 week ago in Cal City, the man who police say owned the dogs and was thus responsible is still on the lam. 68-year-old Kenneth Dobbins is 6'6" and 250 pounds and missing. The 12-year-old drowned when he jumped in a lake at Central Park to get away from the dogs that weren't supposed to be there. No downtown Bakersfield station for the high-speed rail. The High-Speed Rail Authority has nixed those plans, instead saying the station will be north of 7th Standard Road, and it may have to do with the instability of the ground where it had been planned on F Street, says Michael Turnipseed, the board chairman of the Kern County Taxpayers Association, talking to Bakersfield Now. I'm Chris Davis in the KERN Newsroom with news every half hour and when it breaks on News Talk 96.1 and AM 1230, KERN.
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2: 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It's another busy day in America, in the planet, really. We've got a busy show, a lot of guests. Coming up by the hour, we're excited about this. You've heard about the Lemonade Kids. They've established a lemonade stand for Honor Flight, the local organization that sends veterans back to Washington, D.C. to see their respective memorials. The next flight wheels up in September, right around our annual fundraiser, so get ready for that. But we'll talk with the kids at the bottom of the hour. We've moved Daniel Petrie to 4 o'clock. Mr. Turnipseed is out of town. And so we've moved Daniel to 4 o'clock because U.S. Open qualifier Manav Shah will join us live in studio at 4:30. Manav qualified for the U.S. Open. And if you don't play golf, you have absolutely no idea how difficult that was. He went down to Texas, shot a 5-under par after 2 days, beating people like, oh, I don't know, Sergio Garcia, former Masters champion, and then shot a very respectable 73-74 on Thursday and Friday at Shinnecock. Did not qualify for the weekend. He did not make the cut. He missed the cut by about 3 shots. But it was an incredible learning experience, and I think you're going to see this guy on television. I absolutely do, particularly now after talking with Nick Ragone and seeing that the new structure of the PGA, where there's a Challenger Tour, which is just a step ahead of the Korn Ferry Tour. I think Manav has an absolute great opportunity to be on that. And as we talked about, Ragone, who puts on his own Champions Tour event, believes that this thing, the Challenger Tour, which separates from the top echelon of players, will get a TV contract with either the Golf Channel or perhaps ESPN or somebody, USA, somebody. We're going to see Manav on TV one day, and we'll talk with him at 4:30. And we got a ton of news. There's drama with the Dodgers. Dalton rushing. Did you see the game last night? You talk about this in your little sports show?
3: I didn't see the game, but I saw the video.
2: His days are numbered.
3: Oh, Lord.
2: Let me tell you something. There's something that I've learned in my many decades of life. Never screw with a superstar. If you're John Paxson, leave Michael alone. You know what I'm saying? If you're, I can't think of any of the scrubs on the Lakers, but if you're one of the scrubs on the Lakers, don't mess with Kareem. It's that simple. And Shohei got angry for the first, I have never seen him, and for the Japanese, angry is kind of like this. You know, they're very, very, what's the word I'm looking for? Placid? That's not a really good word. Very ambivalent look when they're angry. They're not like, they're just kind of like. And he was angry last night. They got crossed up, caused a run. There was this runner on third base, and Shohei threw a fastball, rushing somehow, thought he was throwing a curveball, and a simple catch got away, run scored. And then, because rushing is a horrible appealer of balls and strikes, either as a batter or as a catcher. And there was one that was clearly a strike, and he didn't call it. And Shohei was like, what are you doing? So Shohei was like, okay, fine, I got this. Throws another curveball, and he's like, and then rushing, and this is where I get to, you never mess with the superstar. Shohei taps his cap, signifying he wants an appeal. And what does the rookie do to the greatest baseball player who's ever lived? He gives him the no. Don't do it. Have you lost your ever-loving mind? That's like being John Paxson and telling Jordan, don't shoot it. Give it to me. So they appeal it, and of course Shohei was right. So now Shohei's about as angry as he can be,

0: it happened again. And again, he was like, no, and just, and it just was a huge drama. It's a front page story on the Times. Freddie Freeman came and sat next to him on the bench, and they were just kind of going at it. He's trying to explain to him, you don't, listen to Ralph Bailey. You don't mess with the superstar. Hell, you don't mess with me, and I don't even mess with Shohei. You know what I'm saying? And then who else came over? I think Miggy came over. Miggy Rojas came over. And then finally, Doc had to come over, put his arm around him, and just say, look, son. Because there was one point he was banging himself in the head. That's not us, man. You think Mark Walters and the guys of the Guggenheims, Andrew Friedman and Stan Kasten, and they see their catcher banging themselves on his head? You think that's... There's a Dodger way of doing things. And if you can't do it the Dodger way, then you're going to have to hit the freeway. That's just the way it is. The only problem is our backup catchers suck. We've got a black catcher for the first time since, what, Russell Martin? And he was half Canadian, so he might have to go back to Roy Campanella. But Chucky Robinson, who I love, who got two hits the other night, I thought Doc should have brought him back last night. He got his first two hits as a Dodger two nights ago. Other than that, he was like 0 for 12. They were literally, anytime Chucky came up, the black catcher, and there were runners on, they just had him bunt. Like, literally. They had him bunt with one out. I was like, damn, that's disrespect.
1: It really is.
0: That's disrespect.
1: I was just thinking about it. I was like, they don't got a lot of confidence in your bat.
0: We'd rather have runners on at second and third with two outs than runners on first and second and one out and you swinging away. That's total disrespect. But he sucks. At that point, he hadn't had a hit, but he got two the other night. So that's the issue. We don't have any depth. Will Smith is, no, not that Will Smith. Our Will Smith has got a neck injury, but it's a bad look, man. And when you're on a stocked team with a stocked minor league, you got to act right, brother. There are a lot of, when you're on a team like the Dodgers, the Mets, or the Phillies, or the Braves, there are a lot. You can do that kind of crap in Pittsburgh. You can do that kind of crap maybe in Cincinnati.
1: Honestly, you could probably get away with it in Philly.
0: Yeah.
1: Sometimes.
0: You can't
1: get away. I mean, Alec Boehm did.
0: Yeah, you can't get away with that in L.A. You just can't. And there's another issue, and maybe this is a coincidence, but Shohei's ERA without rushing is like 0.74. With rushing, catching, it's like 4.4. Now, maybe that's a coincidence, but if I'm Shohei, I'm sitting in Doc's office today. CK did it. What are you talking about, Shohei? What do you mean, what am I talking about? You know exactly what I'm talking about. CK would not touch that field without Austin Barnes. You know that. Bob Gibson did it. Bob Gibson would not take the bump without Tim McGraw behind the plate, period, end of sentence. So I'm not going out there until Will gets healthy. No, he can't say that. But I got a funny feeling that when Will gets healthy, Shohei's going to be like, he's catching when I pitch. I'm not going to deal with the kid that can't, doesn't have the guts to call for appeals. And I kind of understand why Dalton didn't do it. It was really early in the game. Mookie did it the other night, and I was screaming at my television. You're appealing a 3-2 count with nobody on in the first inning, Mook. Take your strikeout and go sit down. Appealing it. So now we had 8 innings with one appeal because it was a strike and he was out. But that's the only drama you're going to find with the Dodgers. And by the way, we're about to get a slew of returnees. Blake Snell, Tyler Glasnow is close. One of our relievers that I can't even remember his name, he's been gone for like almost 2 years, almost coming back. And I don't know what the deal is with Will Smith. And who else is coming back? Oh, and Kike. We're waiting on Kike.
1: Edmund?
0: Edmund's back.
1: Edmund's
0: been playing the last couple of nights, and he's hitting like a champ, too. He's been killing the ball. By the way, Roblisky won the other night as well. I forgot to mention that yesterday, which means he's at 9. Dude, listen to the all-stars that the Dodgers could have, because I haven't talked about the one that I said there's a Dodger that you may not know. What's your guess?
1: What do you mean?
0: The Dodger that's going to make the all-star game that nobody is really paying attention to.
1: I know Muncy's having a great year.
0: That's the one. He hit it on the first shot. Max Muncy's going to be the starting third baseman.
1: Wouldn't surprise me.
0: He's sitting like 260, 270. He's up in the top.
1: It's the best he's hit for you guys in years.
0: Yeah, he's got 15 home runs, playing solid defense.
1: Might jump in the home run derby just for fun.
0: Robolinski's going to make

0: What will be interesting is what if our pitchers don't make it? Because Shohei's got, what, 7 or 8 wins now? Robleski's got 9 wins. And by the end of the by All-Star break, Yoshinobu Yamamoto will have 8 or 9 wins.
1: Probably.
0: And Tanner Scott is having, he closed it out last night. 4-3, let the first 2 runners on, and I was like, here we go.
1: I can see Tanner Scott, no to
0: and he struck out the side.
1: Yeah.
0: So Tanner Scott might go there. What are you talking about? Robleski's leading our staff in wins.
1: I understand, but think of it this way. It's the popularity contest part of it, where more people would vote to see Shohei and
0: Yoshi.
1: Yeah,
0: but who is the manager?
1: I know, but again.
0: And who gets to make selections after the voting?
1: He's not going to snub somebody like Paul Skeens, though.
0: If Robleski's got more wins, Doc's going to take Robleski. Are you kidding? So you're telling me if Robleski has 10 wins, Skeens has 7, he's going to take Skeens. He's not going to take his own. He's not going to take his own player.
1: History has shown.
0: No.
1: History, especially if you have 2 guys
0: has shown. History has shown that the manager takes his own players. Magic talks about that when he and Bird were on an All-Star team when they were freshmen. And he said the coach was a Kentucky coach. And he played 3 or 4 Kentucky players ahead of us, despite the fact that Larry and I were the best players on the team. He said that the lead would be 8. They put Larry and I in. The lead would be 16. And I'm just saying, homers. He would never do that to Robleski. Can you imagine? You do that. That's the molasses of winning the World Series and being able to coach the damn thing. I get the screw. What do I care about Paul Skeens? You kidding me? Let's go ahead and take our first break of the day. We'll get to a good day for the president after a really rocky beginning of the week. And this is why I keep telling you, and I know I've gone back and forth, because yesterday I said I may have lied to you or given you false information in believing that Democratic senators are going to blow up the filibuster. But then at the end of the day, I did correct myself and say, no, they're going to blow it up because it's all about the Supreme Court. And the Trump court, which I like to call it, gave him 2 gargantuan immigration wins. We'll break that down for you after the break. Then we'll meet the young kids that are raising money for Honor Flight, selling lemonade at the bottom of the hour. Daniel Petrie moves up to 4 o'clock to fill in for Mr. Turnacy. He'll be back next Thursday. And U.S. Open qualifier Manav Shah joins us at 4:30. 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
3: 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Go, Cassie, go. 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There's gigantic Taylor Swift news, and we have that in news and traffic and weather. 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
1: Well, I lied to you again. Yes, I went to KC Steakhouse, but I did not have a steak, which kind of emphasizes my point. Not everybody's feeling steak. I wanted some protein, but then I saw the special board and I saw the pesto pasta with shrimp. Now, if you know anything about gout, you know I couldn't have it with shrimp, but I had it with chicken and it was delicious. I had it for lunch, and that's what I keep telling you guys. A lot of folks go to KC Steakhouse in large parties for birthdays and anniversaries, and you get a group of 12, and not everybody's feeling red meat. Not everybody eats red meat, but Jeff Daniel has expanded the menu. The pasta is incredible. He's got a fettuccine Alfredo that if I didn't have gout, I would eat three times a week. Are you kidding me? And the seafood dishes, I've told you about the halibut, the salmon. I almost had that last night. Or the mahi-mahi or the swordfish. Are you kidding? Where would you rather be? Beat the heat. Get into F Street. Say hello to Cassie Biddle, city council candidate, and all of our lovely waitresses and bartenders at KC Steakhouse, longtime sponsors of The Ralph Bailey Show.
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10: Lay back and groove with your mind. You gotta feel that heat, and we can ride the boogie.
1: We can ride the boogie.
10: I wanna rock with you all night.
1: In a pair of sharply divided decisions today, the Supreme Court has allowed President Trump's aggressive crackdown on immigration to move forward, permitting the administration to both expel some immigrants from the country and to turn away others at the southern border. In other words, asylum seekers can be turned away. Taken together, the court's, I'm reading from the New York Times, taken together, the court's conservative majority signaled deference to the president's ability to set the nation's immigration policy as the justices prepare in the coming days to issue more rulings that will decide how much power to give Mr. Trump across his boundary-pushing agenda. In one ruling, the justices allowed the Trump administration to end humanitarian protections that have permitted hundreds of thousands of people from Haiti and Syria to live and work legally in the United States. Mr. Trump has long pushed to terminate the program, known as temporary protected status, as part of the efforts to restrict immigration. The program was created by Congress with the bipartisan support in 1990 to provide temporary legal status to people whose home countries were deemed unsafe because of war,

natural disasters, or other crises. Now, what is significant about this is we had some drama in the chambers of the Supreme Court. Justice Sotomayor got into it with Justice Alito, and I left the envelope that I wrote the quote on in my apartment. Or did I? Please stand by. I'm guessing that I did. I write notes on envelopes before I get to the rundown. And I did leave the... Yep, sure did. Left it at home. Nevertheless, they got into it pretty good, where she said more people are going to die. And then Justice Alito said something that I had written down on an envelope that's sitting in my bed as we speak. But nevertheless, that's kind of a big deal. It's rare to see two justices go at it that publicly over such an issue. But this is gargantuan, and it's a huge win for the president. It really, truly is. Getting back to the New York Times, I don't want to screw this up. The court's 6-3 decision, divided along ideological lines, clears a path of potential deportation of 350,000 Haitians and 6,100 Syrians, and it is likely to have implications for TPS holders from about a dozen different states. And a separate decision that also split 6-3. The liberals

0: First, that was used in 2016. Under the so-called turnback policy, the government had stopped asylum seekers from setting foot on U.S. soil where federal law would have entitled them to try to claim asylum and receive protections. And basically what Alito said on the envelope that I wrote down, that you can't seek asylum if you are in the country. What's the point of seeking asylum if you're already in the nation? And Alito and the majority said, no, you've got to seek that outside the nation. And, you know, you're going to hear, I believe, from the liberals that this is a race issue. And only Donald Trump has done that. How, you say? By calling Haiti a S country, and why can't we get good people from Norway and Sweden? Like, you couldn't have said, like, a multicultural country that's got decent people. But no, he selects the whitest countries. I mean, to be any more whiter, he would have had to have picked, like, Antarctica or something. I don't know. You're going to hear it. You're going to hear it. And this also ties in with the Save America Act, because the president is still at odds with Republicans over that. The numbers just aren't there. Even if we were to get rid of the filibuster, the numbers aren't there. Where the president wants a federal elections bill, he wants proof of citizenship beyond your government ID, meaning you're going to have to dig up your birth certificate, photo ID at ballot. I don't have a problem with that. In fact, I don't think that's an 85% policy right there. 85% of the country is all in favor of having to show some sort of government-issued license at the ballot box. Absolutely makes sense. But asking for copies of the birth certificate and things like that, that's a stretch. Just go for the slam dunk right now. Just go for the voter ID. But to hold up this housing bill, which would have made housing more affordable, a bipartisan bill that had over 80 Senate votes. When was the last time you heard that? When was the last time you heard a bipartisan bill that passed with 80 senators out of 100? And as I said yesterday, they were going to do it in the rotunda. And they had office workers, White House workers, putting up desks and curtains to make it all beautiful. And they laid out the pens where he was going to sign it. And I mean at the 11th hour, I mean at 11:59:59, the president inexplicably, which makes me wonder sometimes what's really going on, just said, screw it. Until you get me my SAVE Act, I'm not doing this. And he's got sycophants in the House that are saying the same thing. Don't these people know how to count? Who out there thinks there are 53 Republican senators? You need 60 votes to get this thing over the goal line. Is there anybody out there that really thinks that there are 7 Democrats that are all of a sudden going to jump on Donald Trump's side? And what about Bill Cassidy and John Cornyn and Tom Tillis? 3 senators that the president ran out of the Senate. You really think they're going to side with him on this? And even if they do, that's 53. You need 60. The numbers simply aren't there. Not signing the House bill is absolutely inexplicable. We've got a young group honoring Honor Flight and raising funding for them. We'll meet them next.
1: With SRN News, I'm John Scott. Venezuelan migrants living in the U.S. rushing to send aid to family and friends stricken by devastating earthquakes in their home country that have killed at least 188. Local officials and advocates put out calls for donations in communities with large Venezuelan populations in states such as Florida and Texas. Florida Governor Ron DeSantis announcing the closure of the temporary immigration center known as Alligator Alcatraz. The center was built in the Florida swamps last year. Federal officials say they no longer need the extra capacity to handle detention and deportation because they have more permanent facilities. Detroit Lions player Terrion Arnold charged in Tampa, Florida, with leading a plot to detain and pistol whip 3 people whom he believed had stolen from him. The crimes could carry a sentence of up to life in prison. Arnold's lawyer says the NFL player denies the allegations. This is SRN News.
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2: I'm Chris Davis. An objection to the planned spending by the Bakersfield City Council and the budget for next fiscal year passed last night by all but one city council member, Ward 3's Ken Weir, who says $926 million is too much for 1 year.
3: I mean, if we're going to have a billion-dollar budget this year, that is ridiculous.
2: The High Speed Rail Authority is getting some criticism for canceling plans to put a station on F Street in downtown Bakersfield with no explanation from the authority. They say the station will now be north of 7th Standard Road. 68-year-old Kenneth Dobbins is still wanted in Cal City for having the dogs who attacked two kids last week at Central Park, causing a 12-year-old boy to jump in a pond where he drowned, say police. I'm Chris Davis in the KERN Newsroom with news every

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0: It's now or never, I'll tell you that. 842-5376, our phone number, 842-KER. And don't forget, Daniel Petrie is moving up to 4 o'clock. We're going to talk with Daniel at the top of the hour because at 4:30, U.S. Open qualifier Manav Shah is going to join us live in studio. Manav qualified for the U.S. Open, as we talked about last week. Shot a 5-under par down in Texas, beating players like Sergio Garcia. Qualified for the Open at Shinnecock Hills, shot a very respectable 73-74. Missed the cut by 3 or 4 shots, but I'm telling you, particularly now that, as I said, the PGA has a different level of tour. There's the Upper Tour, and then the Challenger Tour, and the Kroger Tour. You're going to see this kid on television. You really are. He's a really exceptional player. In the meantime, I've got 4 exceptional young people, as those that are watching on YouTube can see. These kids have been raising money for Honor Flight. Let me tell you left to right. I'm probably going to screw this up, but let's give it a shot. Left to right, the young redhead is Lucia White with red hair, which is interesting. This is Anthony Beckman right here to my direct left. To my direct right is Mary Claire Zimmer. No relation to Kevin Zimmer, former sheriff of Shafter, or mayor, or police officer in Shafter. And I'm blacking out, Jacqueline Gomez. Did I get that right?
1: Yeah.
0: Thank you. Thank you. Give us a nice round of applause for Rob Bailey. Thank you. So tell us, who do I start with? Let's go left to right. Tell us how you guys started this. This is not the first time that you have gone out of your way to try to raise money for Honor Flight.
1: Yeah, so we're a part of the Ford Dream Builders program, and for the past 6 years, I think, is we've been doing lemonade stands for Honor Flight. And basically, Honor Flight is when we're raising money for the veterans who fought in wars to go to D.C. and see their memorials and just be able to go back and kind of reflect on what they were able to do and how they served our country. And then when they come back, we all go to the airport that they fly in from, and we all give them a big parade and cheer them on, because that's not necessarily something that they received when they fought in those wars.
0: Yes, particularly the Vietnam veterans. The other veterans got a warm welcome, but the Vietnam veterans were treated. It's one of the most horrendous periods in American history, where I don't know if you guys are aware, but they were told literally not to wear their uniforms when they came home. And I often tell a story to my listeners. One of my ex-girlfriend's uncles came home, and he wore his uniform, and he was waiting in San Francisco airport to fly into Bakersfield. And a guy, a hippie, who was against the war,

0: walked up to him as he's sitting, and he just spat on him. And so he, Greg, got up and punched him in the face, and he spent the first 3 days after serving in war in jail because he hit a guy who spit on him because he went to the war. It's just amazing. Anthony, how did you guys get started with this?
1: Yeah, well...
0: Let me first ask, does anybody have a relative that's been on Honor Flight? Nobody? Nobody? Okay. Anthony, tell me how you guys got involved.
1: Yeah, so we started off with our first meeting. I think it was in April. And we just started going over most of the stuff that was in Four Dream Builders, and we started hearing about the lemonade stand in Honor Flight. And I think it was the start of June. We got into our groups, and we started, like, it started picking up steam, like, okay, the lemonade stand's going to happen in a bit. And we were like, okay, like, it's going to be good. So I think not all of our team members were able to hear today. So what's it called? Today we started selling all the lemonade. We had a lot of, like, boards and everything. It was really good. We had the news come out. We had a lot of... We had a assembly member come out, I believe. He was a part of the district or something. And, it was really good. We got a lot of donations.
0: Yeah.
1: We raised around $4,500.
0: $4,500?
1: Yeah. It's pretty good because each flight is about $1,500. So we've got three so far, and we've still got money coming in.
0: Nice. All over. And Mary Claire, where were you guys located? Where was the stand set up?
2: So we were actually located in Old Stockdale at... just like somebody's house, and they had just like a big yard, so it was a good setup, and it was right off of like a busier road, so anybody could just pull off and donate or get lemonade, cookies, whatever they like.
0: Mm-hmm. And Jacqueline, tell me more about Dream Builders.
3: Yeah, so Dream Builders is a leadership program here in Kern County, and pretty much they go through a process of they go through a resume, and then afterwards they go through an interview and then do an ice cream social. So pretty much the program is just trying to inspire young people to be leaders in our community. And through events such as the Honor Flight and the Lemonade Stand, we get to promote that and be help out our community and give back.
0: And what, do you guys all go to the same school? Or?
4: No.
0: All right, let's find out where you go to school from left to right.
4: I go to Gorsis.
0: Yeah, and what grade are you at?
4: I'm a senior.
0: Okay.
1: I go to Miramonte, and I'm a senior too.
5: I go to BCHS, I'm also a senior.
3: I go to South High School, and I'm also a senior.
0: Okay, so then if I ask you a couple of questions about World War II, each and every one of you should be able to answer them, correct? Correct? Name one of our enemies during World War II.
1: Japan.
0: Nice. Name another one.
4: Germany.
0: Nice.
3: I would say North
0: Mussolini. Vietnam. Mussolini.
3: Russia.
0: No, Russia actually was an ally. Oh. Mussolini. What kind of name is
3: Italy?
0: Mussolini?
3: Italy.
0: Yes, Italy. Yeah. Italy. They hung him by his toes, as a matter of fact, after the war.
3: I did not know that.
0: And so you guys go to the airport when they leave and when they come back as well?
3: Yeah, when they come back.
5: Mm-hmm.
3: And then we'll have a big celebration for them. We'll have cheerleaders and a band come in, and we'll just give them the warm welcome they weren't able to have when the war ended.
0: Yeah, mm-hmm. That's pretty cool. That really, really is. And tell us about your leader.
5: So... this is Peggy.
0: Come here, Peggy. Stand in front of the desk so they can see you in the camera. There she is. Stand in Peggy.
5: So she took over the Four Dream Builders program about 4 years ago. And she basically just leads the 32 kids. There's 32 of us, and we split up into four groups of eight. And she just leads all of us into the projects and helps serve the community.
4: Can share my mic?
5: She can share more details about it. But
0: yeah, tell us more about it.
6: Great. Well, I didn't know I was going to be on camera. So the Four Dream Builders program was actually started as Four Dimension from Mikey Hay. Her dad is Jim Burke. For Jim Burke Ford, and they created an education foundation. It started out as Ford Dimension with 10 students. I think it was West High School back in the day. And they were focused on getting the students out there to learn about business and networking and how corporations are run, things like that. And as Bakersfield grew, this was 50 years ago that it started as Bakersfield grew and more high schools were built. We had more amazing students, and they wanted to expand the program to allow 32 students to come in. And so we split them up into teams of eight, and their job is to create a unique community service project and give back to Bakersfield. So it teaches the kids how to interact and network and just kind of give back and what it means to be in service to others.
0: How do you coordinate it among all the different schools?
6: We accept applications from all of the schools, so they submit their applications to us, and I go around to every single high school and
0: Really?
6: Meet with the counselors and pick up the application.

0: And then we just kind of have to start whittling it down. And then we do an interview process. And so we get to know the students more. And then we have a second interview. And finally, we whittle it down. So I think I interviewed about 120 kids this year. And now we have 32.
1: Wow, that's amazing.
0: It's amazing.
1: Good work.
0: Thank you.
1: Incredible work. That is incredible. And you raised $4,500. That's pretty cool. And what amount of time?
2: So it started around 11 a.m. and went to 1:30 p.m.
1: Really?
2: And we're still accepting donations.
1: What are you charging? $12 a cup?
3: $2 a cup.
2: $2.
1: $2.
3: Free cookies and a free pin.
1: That's a lot of lemonade.
4: Yes, there's a lot of generous people though that were just donating a amount of money.
1: It is, as you will learn as you grow older, the single greatest thing about this community, that we are the most giving, charitable city that I have ever lived in or ever even come in contact with. It's the God's honest truth. Let's find out a little bit about you guys, since we're all seniors, correct?
2: Yes, sir.
1: So where are we going to college?
5: I don't know yet, but the United States Coast Guard Academy is my number one.
1: Nice. Good for you. Good for you. Anthony, where are we going?
3: Right now, I'm not sure, but it's between a UC and a CSU. But where I'm going, I'm hoping to apply in biology and major in biology and then focus in on genetics and become a genetic engineer.
1: Really?
3: Yeah.
1: Good for you. And Mary?
2: I don't know where I'm going either.
1: None of you know where you're going to college?
2: No, but I want to do something in nursing. So any good nursing program, that's where I want
1: BC, to go. Got a great program. Mm-hmm. They really do. Get started.
4: Yeah, I aspire to go to UC San Diego for psychology.
1: Yeah? Yeah, okay. Very good. Well, keep up the great work, guys. I really appreciate you coming in and all the work that you do for Honor Flight. Hope you'll be a part. We do a fundraiser in September for them. I've been on 7 different flights. And I wish you guys could grasp how it changes these men's lives. It really, truly does. And the reception that they get everywhere they go, even in D.C., and the reception that you guys help provide when they come back, it changes their lives. Their families will tell you that Grandpa's a different man because they're amongst guys that experienced the same thing that they did. And they never talked about it. But now that they're with guys that they can relate with, they talk about it and they come home different people. So you're doing an incredible service. You really are. Congratulations. Keep
5: Thank
1: up the
5: you.
1: Good work.
5: And we're still collecting donations on honorflightkerncounty.org. As long as you just go into the website, you enter your donation and you say Lemonade 2026, it'll go and it'll say that it was contributed essentially through our lemonade stand and it will benefit Honor Flight.
1: Nicely done. Are you doing anything for the next hour and a half? I could take off. You could just come sit here, you know. Well, thanks, guys. Thanks for coming
2: in.
1: We
2: appreciate
1: it.
2: Thank you so much.
1: Quick time out. Daniel Petrie at the top of the hour and our good friend Manav Shah at 4:30. I would stick around if I you. It's the Ralph Bailey Show on News Talk 96.1 AM 1230, and we're streaming live at kernradio.com.
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0: I want to apologize to Mary, Lucia, Anthony, and Jacqueline. I forgot where we are. It's the summer. And I think they're going into their senior year. I thought they were like in the midst of their senior year. And I was like, you don't know where you're going to college? Nobody knows where they're going to college going into your senior year. I didn't find out. You don't get accepted until like the middle of the first semester. I know I applied. I was stupid. I applied to, it was like a competition at my high school. It really was. I applied to schools that I had no intention of going. I applied to the University of Pittsburgh because I heard it was a great journalism school. I went and asked my advisor for 4 journalism schools. She gave me Sarah Wallace, my favorite English teacher. She gave me Syracuse, Texas, Northwestern, which I didn't have a chance in hell getting into with my 2.8, and Pittsburgh. Those are the 4 schools she gave me. And she told me, you're not getting into Northwestern. But, this is exactly what she said, white woman, as an African-American athlete, president of your senior class, give it a shot. And then she said, what are your SAT scores? And I said, well, they're kind of average, 1190. Yeah, why don't you try something else? But then I found out right before Christmas. That's why I didn't do my senior thesis, because all my acceptances and rejections came right before. So I went into my final semester at Brentwood just like, you can't touch me, because I'm either going to University of Texas or Morehouse College, one of the two. And obviously ended up going to Morehouse. So, of course, they don't know where they're going. They should have balked back at me. Like, dude, it's the summer. I have no idea where I'm going to college yet. Settle down there, Dad. But the great kids, $4,500 selling lemonade. That's amazing. That really, really is. And that is much needed because that's 3 veterans. And don't forget, our fundraiser is just a couple of months away. We'll be doing it in September. I should have showed them my honor flight picture up there. On one of the honor flights. We've got a thing. Let me show it to you real quick. This was, I think this was honor flight 52.
1: Oh, right, I couldn't tell you. Somewhere in that area, he's showing them the plaque that shows Ralph Bailey along with the entire honor flight.
0: Why, they can't hear me?
1: They can, but not really. It's just off in the distance, so might as well have somebody, you know, narrating at the same time.
0: Since it is radio, I guess we do need somebody speaking. But that's really exciting. That's really, really exciting that there's so many organizations and so many different groups and restaurants, Salties, and the folks up in Tehachapi. I know Steve Mills has a fundraiser that he does up there in Tehachapi. And again, ours is coming up in September, where we hope to raise $50,000, where I'm not sure, maybe Lili will text me during the show, but I'm not sure where the desert storm situation stands. It's kind of ambiguous now, because we were gonna try to foot the bill for the entire exclusive desert storm trip, but there were some problems with that. It's just amazing to see young people get involved like that. It gives you some hope, you know what I mean? It really does, it truly does. And the fact they're from 4 different schools, and they've got this program going. That's really, really exciting. It really is. What do you got on the board? Anything before we get Mr. Petrie in here?
1: Yeah, I got a couple.
0: What do you got?
1: Rushing needs to go, and Chucky also made an excellent play at home, same night as his two hits.
0: He did. He made a nice tag and held on to the ball. You're right. I like Chucky. Speak of the devil, Lili Marsh, please stand by. We are firming up details now. Looks like April 14, 15, most likely we are not allowed to fly them until after January 1st. All right, so September, October, November, December, January, February, March, April. That's 7 months. Maybe we should back up the fundraiser to like September, October, maybe October, November, December, January, February, March, April. That's still a couple of months away.
1: You still do it and then just sit on the money.
0: And just sit on the money, just give it to you, yeah.
1: Yeah.
0: And just aim it for the April flight.
1: Because you don't want to get too close to the holidays.
0: True that. True that, true that. So, yeah, we'll probably keep it in September. What else you got?
1: Fix this court, expand this court, and strip them of their power. Strip this court, Mark Kelly, 2028.
0: I don't understand that. Do you understand that?
1: I'm not sure. I'm sure he's talking about the Supreme Court, but I'm not sure where this is coming from.
0: Yeah. They're going to pack the court. They're going to do it. And if decisions like today's doesn't convince you, I don't know what is. They're not going to, you really think Democrats are just going to put up with this, losing all these court cases? They're going to, Trump's going to lose a few, and he's lost a couple last week, and he's going to lose birthright citizenship. I am convinced of that. It'll be 7-2. It'll only be Alito and Clarence Thomas, a Savannah boy, who will fight that. Otherwise, it should be 9-0. How in the world can you tell somebody born here that they're not a citizen here? That's just, it's not even logical. And it's kind of in the Constitution. Pretty much. One more. Right now, I guess we got to come on.
1: The reason they have to provide proof of citizenship is because dumb states like California gave illegals driver's licenses, so you can't use those like you would used to. Several blue states have done this.
0: Well, I think it's an overburden to ask somebody to come up with their birth certificate. I think if, you know, you're right. What can you do about the idiocy of California? Providing licenses for illegal immigrants is contrary to everything that we do. It just doesn't make any sense. And again, that's why we need Steve Hilton. That's why we've got to circle the wagons. That's why we've got to have some massive turnout. That's why it's not enough for you all simply to vote in this gubernatorial race. It's not enough. It's not enough. You really have to be, each one of us has to be kind of a campaign worker. You know what I'm saying? Where you're on the phones and talking to people. Are you voting? What do you mean you're not voting? You have to vote. I'll take you. Come with me. I'm voting on Tuesday. Come with me. You've got to vote. We've got a chance here. You know what I'm saying? And you got to check on the elderly and make sure that they filled out their mail-in ballots correctly or whatever the situation is. It's not enough just simply to go down to Truxton and put in a mail-in ballot or vote on Election Day. The odds are against us, so we have to work harder than the Democrats. And, you know, there are some people that will argue that what really can Steve Hilton or any Republican do in a one-party state? Well, it's the beginning. You know, I always use the phrase, how do you eat an elephant? One bite at a time. And how do you overwhelm an overwhelmingly Democratic state? One election at a time. That's the only way we can do this. And we're going to have David Couch in the assembly. And we're making strides. And I think finally,

0: California residents are beginning to realize the state is run horribly, and it's run by one party. So I don't know. Why don't we go across the street and see what the other fella's selling? Just for a change. It almost happened in Los Angeles, where an unknown non-politician reality star damn near qualified. Damn near qualified. It's amazing. In a city with 75% Democrats. I mean, the numbers that Spencer Pratt, that's why there was no fraud, because the numbers that Spencer Pratt put up are amazing. He basically won just about every Republican vote in Los Angeles. And then people are still screaming Trump, and even some knuckleheads on his own radio station are screaming fraud, and that's a bunch of nonsense. And that's why the SAVE Act can't get the numbers that the Trump wants, because the SAVE Act is all about fraud, and it doesn't exist. It just doesn't exist. And if you ever listen to a radio talk show host who tells you that it does exist, then you should call that radio talk show host and ask, well, then how the hell did Steve Hilton get elected? If the Democrats have a mechanism where they can win, I always use the craps analogy. If you've got a pair of dice that you can say seven, boom, seven, four, boom, four, 13, boom, 13. If you've got that mechanism, why is it in the stall? Why don't you use it against Steve Hilton? Why didn't you use it against Donald Trump in 24? Why don't you use it every single time in every single election? The only people that claim fraud are the losers. Because I played you the audio of Steve Hilton, who said, we didn't see one iota of fraud. The only Republican in the state of California who is saying there was no fraud was the only Republican winner. And do you know what this is really all about? The SAVE Act, the fraud in California from the president, fraud all over. This is for the midterms, and this is for 2028. Because is there anybody out there that believes that if Trump gets trounced in the midterms, he's not going to claim that it was fraud? That he's not going to claim it was stolen? That if J.D. Vance or Marco Rubio get beat in 28, that they're not going to claim it was stolen? This is all a buildup to 28. Quick timeout. Daniel Petrie is next.
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3: Hour from Town Hall. I'm John Scott. We're just 9 days out from America 250 celebrations on the 4th of July, and gasoline prices are coming down a bit ahead of the massive holiday travel getaway. Correspondent Laura Wetters with the report.
4: AAA estimates more than 72 million Americans will be on the move ahead of America 250 4th of July celebrations taking place in every state. As for getting there, 4.9 million will take a train or bus, 5.9 million are scheduled to fly, and more than 61 million expected to drive. Which leads us to the price of gas. Regular unleaded on average down to $3.92 a gallon. That's down from an average of $4.51 a gallon a month ago. Laura Winters reporting.
3: Venezuelans searching for survivors beneath collapsed buildings and rescue teams racing to the areas hardest hit by a pair of powerful earthquakes that rocked northern Venezuela, killing at least 188 people, trapping more than 200. The 7.2 and 7.5 magnitude earthquakes that hit Wednesday evening were among the strongest in Venezuela in more than a century. Meanwhile, federal officials, they're moving quickly.
5: Secretary of State Marco Rubio says the United States is mobilizing to assist Venezuela following a devastating earthquake.
6: We were already deploying search and rescue teams from Fairfax County, Virginia, and Los Angeles. There'll be some others we'll add. That's their most immediate need right now is search and rescue efforts. They have a bunch of collapsed buildings, and so they'll need a lot of help in terms of digging through that.
5: More U.S. help is expected as recovery efforts continue. Willie Nelson, The White House.
3: The U.S. economy expanding at a solid and unexpected 2.1% annual pace from January through March. That's according to the Commerce Department in its final estimate of first quarter growth. The growth in gross domestic product marked a rebound from a sluggish 0.5% in the last 3 months of 2025. More from townhall.com.
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4: He says the city needs to get a handle on its spending. I'm Chris Davis. That's after the Bakersfield City Council last night passed a budget of $926 million for the next fiscal year.
5: What are we going to do? Because next year's budget's going to come, and it's still going to be almost impossible. It's been a hard year, and we had to sacrifice. I don't think we sacrificed a whole lot.
4: Ward 3 Councilman Ken Ware, the only one voting not to approve the budget, which had some last-minute additions for tree planting, paying for spaying and neutering of animals, and fire department costs. The trial for D'Elia Johnson will not begin this month, but more likely in October after a delay approved by the judge Wednesday in her August 2022 DUI case. Prosecutors say she caused the deaths of two people by driving drunk and rolling her car on August 27th of that year just after 7 p.m. on Lebec Service Road, and that she was twice the legal limit when that happened. In the drowning of the 12-year-old boy and the mauling of his 8-year-old sister 1 week ago in Cal City, the man who police say owned the dogs and was thus responsible is still on the lam. 68-year-old Kenneth Dobbins is 6'6" and 250 pounds and missing. The 12-year-old drowned when he jumped in a lake at Central Park to get away from the dogs that weren't supposed to be there. No downtown Bakersfield station for the high-speed rail. The High-Speed Rail Authority has nixed those plans, instead saying the station will be north of 7th Standard Road, and it may have to do with the instability of the ground where it had been planned on F Street, says Michael Turnipseed, the board chairman of the Kern County Taxpayers Association, talking to Bakersfield Now. I'm Chris Davis in the KERN Newsroom with news every half hour and when it breaks on News Talk 96.1 and AM 1230, KERN.
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9: 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Ooh, I haven't done that. That's a first. That is a first. You know what happened? I was reading your microphone deal. That's exactly what just happened.
10: Oh, yeah. Blame the microphone.
9: My eyes were on your microphone, and I just instinctively read it. AM 1230 is our AM dial. Don't get it confused. And I almost wore my old AM shirt. Are we getting new shirts? Or do I have to like take a marker and make the one a two?
10: Etch out the one.
9: And that doesn't, and then scratch out. Because you can make the eight a three.
10: Yeah, you can
9: just
10: totally
9: darken in the edges of the eight.
10: No, that's fair. All you have to do is make it,
9: No, it's ghetto. A couple of things. Shout out to Lisa. Thank you, Lisa, our traffic staff and associate producer, for bringing me some water.

0: And it's a Thursday, but we've moved Daniel Petrie up. Mr. Turnip Seed will be back next Thursday. And Manav Shah is going to join us at the bottom of the hour. But first, we check in with the money man, Daniel Petrie. How are you, sir?
1: I'm doing well, Ralph. How are you?
0: I'm extremely well, thank you.
1: Well, very good.
0: What is going on with your Celtics?
1: Is Jaylen, what are they doing?
0: Jaylen Brown. I thought it was going to be Jaylen Brown for Giannis, but
1: yeah,
0: he's now in Miami. So I think they're going to keep the band together.
1: Well, that wouldn't bother me at all, but will he be a little disgruntled? Like, what are you trying to get rid of me for?
0: Well, you still need a big man. So the Knicks, believe it or not, are tearing apart that ball club. You might be able to get Karl Anthony Towns for Jaylen Brown.
1: Oof.
0: Yeah. Or if my producer was here, I could add Jared somebody who's on the market as well.
1: It's odd because you would think, like, Jaylen Brown, I mean, he would conjure up he's a superstar.
0: Yes, he is.
1: So it's like, well, why are we getting rid of a superstar? And I guess the writing on the wall is that it's Tatum's team, not his team. So
0: I guess. I'm a firm believer you never let a superstar walk out the door.
1: No, I would much rather have him and keep him and keep the band together and just try to upgrade.
0: Yeah. You gotta get a rim protector.
1: I just hope I know Brad's good, and so is Mazzulla. So I don't think that they're going to burn bridges by, you know, they'll just say, well, it's a business, we were shopping, it doesn't mean it was going to get done, and,
0: right,
1: you know, we want you here, you know.
0: And it's a business. We got to take offers. I mean, it's a business. We've taken offers, you'll probably tell them, we've taken offers for Jason before.
1: And in a way, I heard they just kind of got into the, I mean, I'm sure they wanted the Greek Freak, but I think they kind of upgraded there to just make other this may not be true, that they just wanted, sometimes you want other teams to offer even more to make them that much weaker. But
0: I think my producer has returned. Chris, are you in there?
2: Uh-oh.
0: What's the big fellow that you said that the Lakers were going to try to get? Look at him. He's getting his lunch on.
3: Well, I got to eat at some point. Jared Allen.
0: Jared Allen's a possibility for you guys.
1: Yeah.
0: But you got to get a rim protector. Whether if it costs you Jaylen Brown, I don't think Jaylen Brown for Jared is a fair trade. Maybe Jared and some draft picks, maybe. But you guys got to get a big guy.
1: Yes.
0: You cannot. We've learned
1: on the three so much.
0: Exactly. I was just going to say we've learned from San Antonio that if you live by the three, you die by the three.
1: Yes.
0: Because the Spurs should be the world champions.
1: Yeah.
0: They really should be. They controlled. Do you know that they led
1: every game,
0: four of those games with 2 minutes to play? And that they had 20-point leads in just almost every game of the series.
1: Yeah, in the first half, they were dominating.
0: Yep, crazy. And then with a 20-point lead, you're still shooting threes instead of running the clock down to 5 seconds and taking a good two.
1: It does let the other team in.
0: Absolutely.
1: You can't make them all.
0: Absolutely. It's crazy.
1: And it kind of played into the Knicks' hands because you got them running a little bit, and then they're scoring easy points, and then, you know, you score, you don't mind playing more defense, all of a sudden they miss, and then boom, boom, boom, it's under 10, and then you're like, hey, it's a game again.
0: And it's easier to make a stop shooting threes because there are no fouls involved.
1: Yeah.
0: Long rebounds, you can start running, and it's just they handed some of those games over.
1: The whole game changes.
0: Yes, it does. Yes, it does. Speaking of game-changing, inflation is up yet again. What say you?
1: Yeah, it came in as expected, though. I think maybe, well, one of the prices was just a hair higher, but I think it was kind of a relief that it wasn't worse. You've seen oil now back, it was under 70 today. I don't know if that's where it closed. Gasoline should start flowing once, you know, it takes a while for the high prices to work their way through the system because, you know, what they're selling at the gas pump now is not what they, you know, bought the gas at.
0: Yeah.
1: So,
0: might there be another jump given the Iranian attack on the Singapore?

0: poor cargo ship?
1: Yeah, I don't. There's been a couple things where I thought, oh no, it's all over, and hard to know what exactly is going on over there.
0: It really is.
1: It just seems like it's all over the map, and I saw where Israel said, we're not leaving Lebanon, and I thought, well, the whole deal's off then.
0: Exactly. And yet, the Iranians are saying, we did not agree to take the $300 billion and buy American food, which is what J.D. Vance was screaming when he came back from Switzerland.
1: Right.
0: They're denying any of that.
1: And I read today that they are going, if the strait is open, that they're going to demand tolls.
0: Yes.
1: And I'm like, well, that can't, we're not.
0: $40 billion a year they think they're going to generate on tolls. And that we'd have to go back to war. Because if that starts, that'll spread all around the world. You can, those are international waters, and we have to defend that. And if Western Europe doesn't get up off its lazy ass and help us, then we should cut off all ties with them.
1: It is an odd situation. I wonder if the people making those comments are the ones actually in the negotiation room.
0: Well, I talked about this yesterday. I think there are three groups. I think there are the puppet heads, I think there are the clerics, and then there's the IRGC.
1: Yeah.
0: And guess who's running things? The IRGC.
1: Yeah, well, it's not the good guys.
0: No.
1: Let's put it that way.
0: No, the clerics did not attack that cargo ship. That's
1: all. The hardliners seem to be running things. Yeah.
0: And I thought they didn't have any weapons. I thought we devastated them. I thought they didn't have an army. They didn't have a navy. They don't have an air force, blah, blah, blah, blah, blah. But yet they keep still attacking us. They keep still attacking Israel.
1: Yeah, I don't get that.
0: Well, because the president won't play it straight. He will not listen to my show or listen to me and just play it straight. Stop lying.
1: Yeah, and here I thought you were interviewing him tomorrow.
0: I did get offered Andrew Giuliani. I turned it down. I hope I didn't. You know who Andrew Giuliani is, don't you?
2: Yeah, I totally get that. But
0: he's a knucklehead, and he has something to do with FIFA.
2: Hey.
0: And so they wanted, and I was like, well, thank you, but no. And I hope I didn't ruin my connection. You think I should have just had him on just to have him on?
2: 100%.
1: No.
0: I hate that kid.
2: I get
1: that's
2: it.
1: That's between you and the producer, I guess.
0: Do you remember him on, what was that golf channel that they used to have, that challenge? You remember what I'm talking about, where they'd get like four or five amateurs, and they'd go through skills, and the one guy that won got to go on the tour.
1: That.
0: Andrew Giuliani was one of those kids, and he acted like a fool. He acted like an absolute, it was like a reality show. You know what I mean? Where the one guy has to act crazy to draw the attention. Well, that was Andrew Giuliani. And he was a rotten little kid. And I don't know. And his dad is a criminal and a horrible human being. Yeah, I screwed up. I should have had him on.
1: Oh, he's the son of Rudy.
0: Yes.
1: Because when you said the name, I thought the only person I ever think of is Rudy Giuliani with that name.
0: Don't you remember the little kid that at Rudy's inauguration for mayor, he was all acting crazy and waving and...
1: I do remember that.
0: He was a cute little kid, and then he ended up being a spoiled little brat. I don't know.
1: What does he do now?
0: He's part of the Trump administration. He is. You want to know what he does? Please stand by.
1: Oh.
0: I'll get you the text message where I said, no. Please stand by. Hang on. Don't go anywhere. We got plenty of time. Kenny Barton, Deborah Leary, Karina, Monica. Don't go anywhere, please. And Lenina.
1: I'm here. A special
0: here we go.
1: And hey, Ralph, would you? Director of the Office of Public Liaison.
0: Hey, Ralph, would you be open to hosting Andrew Giuliani, White House FIFA Task Force Director, ahead of the USA Turkey game in LA?
1: Ooh.
0: And I said, thank you for considering our show, but no thank you. Yeah, I kind of blew that connection.
2: World Cup.
0: We haven't even talked about the World Cup. That's why I was like, I don't know anything about
1: stuff. The stuff I was mentioning was during Trump's first term. I didn't even know he did all that during Trump.
0: What did he do in the first term?
1: He was Special Assistant to the President and Associate Director of the Office of Public Liaison.
0: So they made up a position for him.
1: Yeah, I was going to say whatever that means.
0: Yeah, they made up a position for him.
1: Well, that's a favorite of Rudy, I guess,
0: yeah. Yeah, I might have screwed up a little bit. It's amazing to me with all the...

0: tumult and chaos that the economy really, I mean, for statistically, is going pretty well, isn't it?
1: You would think it would be bad.
0: Yeah.
1: You would think, as much as we hear about people struggling, that it would be in much more dire straits. It is pretty amazing. And you had me fired up yesterday about your whole, you know, my summary of the take was, yes, America has made mistakes, but it's the greatest country in the world, and the founders made that happen.
0: Yes, they did. And I don't think any other group of men could have pulled it off. I really don't.
1: No, I agree wholeheartedly. In fact, it took them running from what they hated in England to help create what we have.
0: Exactly. And I tried to explain their hatred for majority, which sounds weird, but they were exactly right.
1: Yeah.
0: Because if you get the wrong kind of charlatan, snake oil salesman,
1: paramount.
0: Yeah, he can get a mob going, and mob rule is dangerous as all get out.
1: Absolutely, but, because all of a sudden it means something that, hey, this isn't what I wanted when you guys talked to me, you know, 6 months ago. You're crazy now.
0: Yeah,
1: but it's too late if they're in charge.
0: Yeah, because the biggest example is World War II. People forget that December 6th, 1941, this country was greatly divided about going to Europe again. We were like, we just got back from over there. We're going back? We're going back now. Why are we their cop? Why can't they take care of themselves?
1: But and when we did, we united.
0: Yeah, the next day. Well, yeah, the next day the Japanese you know, if you were able-bodied, you were going to sign up, period, end of sentence. In fact, you were shunned if you were a man. And if it was December 8th and you hadn't signed up, people were like, what's wrong with you?
1: Yeah.
0: You know? But
1: I wouldn't be here, I don't think, if we didn't drop the bombs.
0: Really?
1: My father was stationed in the Philippines getting ready to march on the Japanese mainland if we didn't drop the bombs.
0: Yeah, you probably would not have been here.
1: Yeah, that would have been a miserable fight. We would have lost a lot of people.
0: And it would have gone on for years.
1: Like Normandy all over again.
0: Yeah, it would have gone on for years. It really would.
1: I wouldn't be here.
0: And, you know, when people question when I say that, oh, you don't know that, Ralph. I say, do you understand something? Let me explain something to you. We dropped a hydrogen bomb on these people, and they said, go kick rocks.
1: Exactly.
0: We killed 100,000 people in a day. We destroyed a city.
1: Twice.
0: And they said, go kick rocks. And then when we did it again, they were like, okay, we get the message.
1: Yes,
0: we get the message.
1: We will, yes.
0: Yeah, we can't take another one of these things, you know. But, I mean, to suffer a destruction of 100,000 people literally in minutes and still say the war is still going to go on, we're still fighting, that's amazing.
1: Yeah, remember there was a Japanese soldier lost on an island somewhere for years?
0: Years.
1: Still fighting?
0: Still thought it was going on. In fact, Sherwood Swartz made a Gilligan's Island episode out of that.
1: I think I remember.
0: You remember that? Where they
1: find a
0: Japanese.
1: A lot of Gilligan's Island.
0: Gilligan is running around the island, and he runs into this Japanese guy. He's like, what? And he still thinks the war is going on.
1: Yeah.
0: And, of course, he gets off the island and the rest of them don't, but that's another story.
1: But that patriotism and love for America makes me wonder, like, what is going on? I have three issues today with what's going on.
0: Yeah.
1: One is their kind of rush to socialism or their – and I don't know if it's because they're the biggest fighters of Trump and that's what we want, but it seems like – the Democrats and everybody in my life, I don't feel like I've shifted right. I feel like everything else has shifted to the left.
0: No question. No question.
1: Other things related to that are, why don't they love America and what it represents, like you illustrated yesterday, or what my father fought for, almost gave his life for?
0: Do you want me to explain it to you?
1: And the hatred for, it seems like the somewhat, they want to give up on Israel. But yes, I would like your explanation now.
0: This generation and maybe the generation before it is going to be the first generation, perhaps in the history of the United States, that is not even going to come close.

0: close to the success and the achievements of their parents. And because I examined some of the exit polls from New York.
1: Interesting.
0: And the socialists, the three socialists that won,
1: I know.
0: Horribly with blacks, did horribly with the poor, did horribly with the Latinos. But you know where they cleaned up? White, college-educated 20 to 35-year-olds. Because those kids realize, I got a degree from Princeton. And I'm $125,000 in debt, and I'm never going to own the house that I grew up in Connecticut, with five bedrooms and three baths and a pool. I am never going to own that.
1: But socialism doesn't make it better for them.
0: They think it does.
1: It worse.
0: They think it does. And it does for a little bit. It will for a little bit.
1: Just like it makes them feel great.
0: Yeah, everything's free. But again, like whenever we talk about this, I have to quote Margaret Thatcher. Socialism is great until you run out of other people's money.
1: Other people's money. Yeah, it's like eating 100 cookies a day feels great for a while.
0: Go look it up. They tried it in Missouri. They tried to do free transit, and it lasted 9 months. They ran out of money.
1: Well, you and I know that it's not, but I just, for the life of me, it makes me sad for
0: it is.
1: What we have become.
0: You've got a very charismatic Zoran Mamdani.
1: Yeah,
0: telling them we're going to give you free health care, we're going to give you free child care, we're going to give you free transit, we're going to get housing down. And to those, if you're 27 years old and you're living in your mother's basement with your college degree and your $90,000 debt, Zoran Mamdani is your hero.
1: Universal basic income is coming.
0: It is, but it won't last long. It won't last long.
1: Yeah, I mean, they don't have the money now, but they'll just print more.
0: Yep, absolutely. I got to fly, sir. I got a guest coming up. Always great to talk to you. Have a wonderful weekend.
1: Speaking of that, the debt went up almost $60 billion.
0: 60?
1: Almost double what the norm is.
0: Any cause?
1: I thought you'd like that. None that I can tell, just fluctuations. But you know where it's going to go in long term.
0: That's crazy. Almost double,
1: my friend.
0: Double from what we normally get each week.
1: Yeah.
0: That's frightening, Daniel.
1: I know, but we just spent half an hour talking about it, but for some reason, they don't, 2 and 2 equals 5 to them.
0: Yeah, you're absolutely right. All right, sir, have a great weekend. We'll talk to you next Thursday. All right, we'll see you. Daniel Petrie, Manav Shah joins us next. Don't go anywhere.
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3: 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Go, Cassie, go. There's obviously World Cup news and not the stuff that you think. There's gigantic Taylor Swift news, and we have that in news and traffic and weather. 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
0: Well, you just heard why Daniel Petrie is such an important part of this program. He's smart, he's funny, and he's incredibly well-educated. And his economic knowledge is second to none. And, of course, Messmaker and Petrie Wealth Advisors have been a huge part of my life. It's the smartest financial maneuver I've ever made about a decade ago when I

0: Just give me the night. Little George Benson, 842-5376-842-KERN. Why is my button not button? What do you got?
1: Why wouldn't giving illegals driver's licenses be somewhat of a good thing? Most work in the fields picking our food or doing jobs typically American citizens won't. A couple bad apples don't ruin a fruit tree.
0: Because they're not here legally. Period. That's why. So now they can vote, as the texter pointed out. That's ridiculous. Which almost makes me want to support having to show your birth certificate to vote. In fact, I have changed my mind. You should have to show your birth certificate. It's not that big a deal. Cost me $40. Mine was in Georgia. Got it in 3 days. And again, it is racist of blacks. It is racist of blacks to try to suggest, like Sonny Hostin, that us poor, oppressed black people can't get our birth certificate or can't get an identification. It's 2026. This ain't 1965. You know what I'm saying? And nobody knows about rural life more than I do, where my family lives in Beaufort, South Carolina. Are you kidding? Quick time out. Madhav Shah, U.S. Open participant, joins us next.
2: Current news, I'm John Scott. The U.S. government dispatching a disaster response team to Venezuela after deadly earthquakes, while also providing $150 million to relief groups working there. The death toll now at 188, which is expected to rise. A top official at the National Park Service says a liner along the bottom of the Lincoln Memorial reflecting pool was cut with a sharp knife or razor this month, causing damage to the foam sealant installed as part of a $16 million rehabilitation project. In consumer news, Apple announcing an increase in prices for Macs and iPads, citing a memory chip shortage brought on by the artificial intelligence boom. The Cupertino, California-based company called the demand spike an unprecedented challenge for the consumer electronics industry. Analysts expect iPhone prices to rise later this year also. This is SRN News.
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5: I'm Chris Davis.
6: And there's no way that we should be spending money to come up with a billion-dollar budget.
5: The objection to the city of Bakersfield's budget from Ward 3 City Council member Ken Weir. The council voted to pass the budget last night with some extra thrown in for planting more trees and spaying and neutering pets. Trial delayed until October for Dalia Johnson in her August 2022 DUI case. Prosecutors say she caused the deaths of two people by driving drunk and rolling her car August 27th of that year just after 7 p.m. on LeBec Service Road, and that she was twice the legal limit when that happened. Gas in California on average is now $5.40.

0: $3.89 says Gas Buddy. $3.89 the national average. I'm Chris Davis in the KERN newsroom with news every half hour and when it breaks on News Talk 96.1 and AM 1230 KERN.
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8: For those that are watching on YouTube, you can see that we've been joined by the U.S. Open participant, the man that shot 73-74 on consecutive days and missed the cut by three shots. Manav Shah, BCC Pro, is with us. How are you, sir?
9: Doing good. Thanks for having me.
8: Yeah? So, tell us all about it. I don't even have any questions. I just want you to ramble and tell us about the experience. Try to move up here.
9: Well, so I got in Saturday.
8: Yeah.
9: Official practice round started on Monday, right? So Saturday, Sunday, you kind of had to place yourself a little more. It felt pretty intimate. There were only maybe 10 or 15 pros there, so we're all kind of doing our own thing and stuff, and you know, grandstands weren't filled yet. So I was like, this is cool, you know, we're getting some practice rounds in. And then I get there Monday morning and all of a sudden it's
8: massive.
9: 20,000 people are zipping around everywhere. There's 156 players walking around, so it's like a, you know, turned into a zoo pretty quick. So that was pretty interesting to kind of adjust. Kind of took me that day a little bit, and then Tuesday I was fine.
8: Yeah. Who'd you play practice rounds with?
9: I was supposed to play with Tommy Fleetwood on Monday, but his flight got delayed coming from Canada the week before. So I talked to him when we're out at lunch. He's like, yeah, dude, I'm just going to walk the course and relax today. Sorry. I was supposed to play with Tommy, but I ended up playing with Jake Knapp all 3 days.
8: Jake Knapp played in the BC Open.
9: He's played in the Big Chill Open. Yeah. I went to college with him for 3 years, so it was good.
8: UCLA.
9: Good to catch up with him and get three rounds in with him.
8: Yeah, because I forgot that. I knew you went down to San Diego, but I forgot you finished at UCLA.
9: Yeah, my last 3 years were at UCLA.
8: And talk about some of the players you played with as a Bruin.
9: So the notables, Patrick Hanley,
8: yeah,
9: on tour, obviously, and Jake Knapp, who's had a good run the last couple of years.
8: Yeah, that's incredible.
9: Yeah.
8: So who's on your bag?
9: I had Ricky Clay, my man Ricky from Long Island, local caddy from Shinnecock. I tested him when I went 3 weeks ago, and we just hit it off right away. He's cool like me, chill, kind of didn't make the moment bigger than what it was, and he knew the greens better than everyone there, so pretty easy fit with Ricky, yeah.
8: Was that the hardest part of the course, the greens, and just trying to read them and just...
9: It's hard because like, it doesn't give you anything. You know, like there's only one real birdie hole that like you should birdie.
8: Right.
9: Hole five, the par five. Other than that, you got to hit a really good golf shot to have a look at birdie, you know, which I hit quite a few really good golf shots and just didn't convert, or I think I made two birdies on the week, pretty close by each other, 3 and 5 on round one. But I mean, I had a ton of looks. I hit it great. I played the game I wanted to play. You know, my goal going into it was express my game out there, let my talent come out, play the game how I want to play, which is fun, free, relax, and just, you know, fire away at targets. And practice, I did that. You know, I didn't bail out anywhere. Or the moment wasn't too big. You know, I was

0: like rattled by anything.
1: Yeah. Did you hit a lot of fairways on the first day?
0: I think I saw the stats. I was so I don't hit it that far now, but I was still
1: just 300.
0: I was still 26 in total driving round one.
1: That's not bad.
0: It's pretty good. That is not damn good. Because like usually to be in the top 20, you got to hit it, you know, 190 ball speed, one like 85 ball speed. But I was top 26 at 170 ball speed, which just goes to show you how many fairways I hit, and I was in position most of the day.
1: Yeah. Who'd you play with that first Thursday? Because you went off last, didn't you?
0: My tee time was 2:45, and it was a two-hour fog delay in the morning, so I got pushed back to 4:45.
1: How does that impact you?
0: That was rough, and I woke up, and I was like,
1: ready to go.
0: I'm like, ready to play the U.S. Open, and they're like, yeah, you don't chef till 5 almost. I'm like, well, what do I do all day?
1: Yeah.
0: So I just hung out, stayed as loose as I could.
1: And you know you're not going to finish a round.
0: You know you're not finishing, and I knew it was going to be a quick turnaround. I played 11 and a half holes, so I had a putt on the 12th hole that I didn't want to hit because it got pretty dark and the greens were kind of bumpy.
1: Mm-hmm.
0: So I decided to come back in the morning on fresh greens, which paid off. I think that was my first birdie of the week.
1: You came out and made that shot?
0: It was like a 17-footer with like 3 feet of break.
1: And you thought about it all night?
0: Night. I read it in my head. I'm like, all right, we're going to go out there and make that one tomorrow.
1: That's outstanding.
0: And I birdied the next hole after that. It's got off to a good start, but it was tough being done at 8:30 Thursday night.
1: Yeah, no kidding.
0: Having to get some food, get to bed, and be up at 4 to go tee off at 6:35 the next day and play 24 holes.
1: Wow. What's the pre-round routine like? So you get up, you have breakfast. How early do you get to the course?
0: I usually I'm not hungry when I wake up either, but my nutritionist is like, you got to get something in you. Yeah. So I try to get some oatmeal and something easy to digest right away.
1: Yeah.
0: A little smoothie, something like that. So I did that at like 4:30 and then, you know, got to the course, warmed up the body, did a bunch of mobility stuff, hit a few balls like I always do, hit some putts and chips and go rip it.
1: Yeah. Yeah. Do you work out during tournaments?
0: It's not like a workout where you're like weightlifting and stuff, but it's like a mobility, you know, make sure everything's loose and kind of firing. So like a lot less reps and a lot more faster twitch stuff.
1: Yeah. Do a lot of players do that? Get into the training facility?
0: Yeah, so we all share the same gym, and my routines looked, in my opinion, better than everyone else's. But you know, but everyone's doing the same type of stuff, like fast twitch and activations and hip mobility and T-spine stuff. So.
1: Yeah.
0: And everyone's pretty dialed in. There's so much information out there now, and all these guys I've noticed, they all have their own team with them. So everything's pretty, like, you can kind of just close your eyes and go through your whole week.
1: Yeah. What's a team made up of?
0: So you got a trainer to get you right physically.
1: Right.
0: You got a coach to basically just make sure your swing is what it should be and you're not kind of getting off track. And then you got usually your caddy you travel with, a wife. Some people bring a mental coach, some don't. And some sort of, like, if you're really high up, they bring their own physio. So the U.S. Open provides, like, USGA physios. But some of the top players in the world have their own physio that knows their body better, that bring their own physio.
1: Yeah. Did you have all of that?
0: And the agent.
1: And the agent. Did you have all that?
0: So my wife wore a lot of caps. She was the agent. She was the manager. She was the mental coach.
1: Nice.
0: She did all those things well. But I had don't really have a coach. You know, I kind of been like self-taught my whole life. But I have definitely have people that know my game well. And my childhood coach flew out just for, you know, the vibes, and it was always our dream as, you know, kids to go to a major. So he obviously came out, and, you know, it was cool.
1: That's incredible. So you shoot a 73, and you got to be thinking, I'm going to make the cut, and then you get to the scoreboard and you look, there's one guy at 6.
0: He played.
1: How did that must have like been like, you got to be kidding me?
0: Yeah, well, there's always,
1: because if
0: there's
1: without always... him. You make the cut easy. Am I right about that?
0: No, so it's based on 65 total players and ties.
1: Oh, is that right? It's not based on
0: not 10 shots.
1: Oh, okay.
0: 10 shot is for if it's all bunched up.
1: Right.
0: And 65th is like 4 off the lead or something.
1: Right.
0: Then they'll go to 10 shot.
1: Okay, but it's just 65.
0: But it's either or, yeah. If you're within 10 or top 65 in ties.
1: Okay. So you wake up Thursday or Friday. What are you thinking? I got to shoot what to make the cut?
0: In my head, I thought the number was going to be 5 over.
1: That's what I thought, too.
0: So I was at 3.
1: That's what I told Chris that.
0: Well,
1: I said he's going to make it.
0: After the 3 holes I played in the morning, I was at 1 over total.

0: because I was three over at the after my 11 holes. Yeah. Made two birdies. So I was at one over with four holes left.
1: And what happened?
0: Hole six is so hard. I mean, I had a driver 5 wood.
1: Tell us what is it? Par four, par five.
0: Par four. It's like 520 yards straight into the wind.
1: 520 par four.
0: Straight into the wind. So it plays away. So I hit a pretty good drive. I had like 225 to the pin, but it's blowing 20 into the face. So
1: right.
0: I played it about 250. So I had a 5 wood, which is usually what you would hit into a par five. And just barely missed it in the greenside bunker, hack it out to like 8 feet, burn the edge. So it's like, I didn't really do anything wrong. It's just the hard hole. And if you make 8 footer, you make par.
1: Right.
0: And then hole seven is the Redan hole, they call it. It's the hardest par three, I think, there. The green slopes like
1: it falls off. Yeah, left, like, saw so many players.
0: A lot of people land on the green, roll.
1: Yes, it's like, oh, that's a great shot. Wait a minute, and then you hear Dan Hicks or somebody that's gone, and he knows it right. It's still on the green, and Hicks is telling us, forget about that, and it rolls off the, and you're chipping.
0: And it was so windy, so the wind like accentuated the slope, because the slope goes right to left, and the wind was humming off the right. So you gotta work it against the wind to get any sort of chance to stay on the green, right? So I did a pretty good job of that. I landed, I think I landed 20 feet left of the pin on the green with a 7-iron, and I thought I was going to stay on, and then I see it rolling, and the crowd, you can hear them, they're like,
1: oh.
0: And I was like, oh, there it goes in the bunker.
1: Wow.
0: So then I hit the bunker shot back into the wind, right? Because I'm going kind of sideways, and I hit.
1: Which is better.
0: And I knew I had to fly it all the way there, because it was like straight up the hill. So I flew it past the hole, actually. But the wind added some spin on it. So it lands past the hole, sucks back off the green, back into the bunker.
1: No!
0: Which took like, felt like 2 minutes for the ball to come back. Because it was just rolling. And then I ended up making a 20-footer for bogey to kind of salvage.
1: Save it, yeah.
0: And then finish par-par. To shoot three over, so it's just a hard golf course.
1: Hey, do you remember, Chris, what Nick Grigone's question was? I totally forgot. Our golf expert had a question for you. Was it a good learning experience for you?
0: Yeah.
1: I mean, how'd you walk away feeling?
0: I kind of walk away, after I made that birdie on 18, and just looking back, like, I don't have any regrets on how I prepared or on how I played. My mental was great. The way I handled the first tee shot, so 5 o'clock, hole 10, round one, right?
1: What's that like? I mean, are your hands shaking?
0: So I didn't know how I was gonna react, because I'm like, I've never teed off in front of that many people before,
1: right?
0: Especially at a U.S. Open, the highest stakes there is, right? But I had probably 30 people that came just to see me, so they were all loud, right? But there's like a grandstand. There's a really good video of it somewhere. There's a grandstand behind the tee box.
1: Right, I saw it.
0: And it's 5 p.m. in New York, Long Island boys, right? So my high school coach goes.
1: Meaning they're drunk as hell.
0: Meaning they're drunk as hell, exactly. High school coach likes to have a good time. He goes in the crowd and he's like, all right, when he tees off, we're going to be as loud as possible. So they call my name from Bakersfield, California, Manav Shah. And it's just like Kobe hit a game winner. And I was like, oh, how am I supposed to hit this down the fairway right now? Like, I can't even walk into the ball, like my feet are frozen.
1: Really?
0: But I step in there and like, you can see it on the app, I rip like the best 5 wood I've ever hit in my life. And it carries about 265, catches it downslope and rolls out to like 320. Wow. Straight downwind. And I'm like, that's when I was like,
1: I can do this.
0: I'm not gonna have any like nerves are gone. I'm ready to rock, like let's go battle this thing.
1: Good.
0: Yeah, it's probably the way I handle that moment. And then every shot, I wasn't really nervous. I was just, it taught me that in the higher the situation, I'm able to be calmer and focus more, because there's so much going on around you, but I was able to kind of block everything out and just stay within the ropes and focus on hitting it one shot at a time. So walking away, I learned that, God, if I had 25 weeks like that a year, I have no doubt that I could play out there full time.
1: No question.
0: Just hard when it's your first one. And it's the only one that you've had all year, and there's no guarantee on what's next. But most of the guys that miss the cut, they're just playing in Connecticut right now for $20 million again.
1: Yeah.
0: So it's like, it's pretty easy to bounce back and just catch a flow.
1: Yeah. Manav Shah is our guest. He qualified for the U.S. Open, shot a 73, 74, barely missed the cut. So now what? What's next?
0: Yeah, I think there's going to be some opportunities that come up. I'm getting some traction here with how I played. The local

0: support's been great. There's a bunch of tours around the world. You know, I'm going back to Asia end of August, so I'll have 10 events down there. But before I leave, I want to have a few more cracks at qualifying into some tour events and, you know, see what I can do there.
1: What do you think of the new setup for the PGA?
0: Yeah,
1: the Challenger group and the upper echelon group.
0: It's going to be interesting to see how it plays out. I think it's great. Initially looking at it, we don't really know the full details yet. But
1: yeah.
0: Because right now, it's only 70 guys that play in the high events.
1: Right.
0: So that's going to 120, which is automatically gives 50 more guys a chance to compete for 20 mil. But now you can't do that and the Challenger Series. So there's 144 more guys in the Challenger Series. So there's way more jobs open, I think.
1: Right. That's why I asked.
0: And yeah, they're only playing for 4 mil, but 4 mil is still a substantial, you know, amount of dough to play for. So
1: don't go on Skippy.
0: And I think it's cool because then you truly earn your way into the signature events, and there's no more sponsor invites into the higher events. So it's truly merit based now. After a full season of, out of the 120, I think they said they're keeping 90 or 80.
1: Yeah.
0: They're gonna put 20 guys from from track two. They're calling it.
1: Right.
0: So I think it's the fairest system that they could come up with right now.
1: Yeah.
0: And then on top of that, you got Korn Ferry Tour with that's still going to be there. That's going to feed into what I'm assuming is the Challenger Series.
1: Mm-hmm.
0: So I think as far as the pathway to progression goes, it's going to be a good move.
1: How do you get on the Korn Ferry Tour? Can we see you there?
0: So I got to come back. The last 2 years I've been playing in Asia, so I didn't come back and do the qualifying for Korn Ferry. But I played Korn Ferry in 2023. Didn't keep my car there, so I ended up in Asia. But you know, with how life has gone and you know, family planning and stuff, I want to come back and play in the States. So I'm gonna come back and do the Q School for Korn Ferry here in the fall.
1: Nice. Yeah. So now what? What are you up to? Just trying to relax and just trying to.
0: Yeah, it's
1: what's,
0: like.
1: What's the routine like? Do you have to, even when you're just trying to be comfortable, do you still have to hit balls every single day?
0: I put in so much work the month leading up to it where I'm like, I need to decompress a little bit, you know?
1: Yeah.
0: It's like you build up, you know, I had 3 weeks to build up. The hype was there. The event was so grand. It's going to take me like a week to decompress from it and kind of get over the dust settling and then moving on to what's going to come next. So I started putting yesterday. I'll probably hit some balls tomorrow.
1: Yeah.
0: Kind of get back into the flow of things.
1: One of the great things that's come out of this is your relationship now with Hard Rock Cafe Casino. Mm-hmm. They're your new sponsor. That's got to be pretty exciting.
0: Very exciting, yeah. Yeah. Chairman Octavio is a member at Bakersfield Country Club. Jimmy also is up there. So that's going to be a good year-long partnership for me, the community, everyone involved. Just to have a you know, foot in the door at Hard Rock Casino is going to be big.
1: Yeah, okay. And really, one of the most important questions I have, I'm having a problem getting out of the bunkers. I'm kidding. I'm telling the truth, but we'll talk about that off the air.
0: Meet me at BCC for that one.
1: Doggone Skippy. Yeah. Well, it's good to see you, man. We're so happy for you. We're so proud of you. And if you guys have not seen him make the birdie on his 54th hole, the 18th hole, you can go to my Facebook. I know Jim Scott posted it. I know Paul Guerra posted it. I know Patty Guerra posted it. Yeah. I know the guys at BCC posted it. You'll find it somewhere on Instagram and on Facebook. And I'm telling you, dude, you handled it so well. You made the putt, and then he kind of gives a look like, now it goes in.
0: Yeah.
1: And then you smiled and tipped your hat. You handled yourself with class. You made us all proud. And as I've told my audience, we're going to see you on TV one day. We really are. Man, nicely done, Pop. Congratulations.
0: Thank you, Ralph. Appreciate
1: Bottom it. Shy, everybody. Quick time out. We still got lots to do, headed toward the 5. 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
3: On the Friday edition of the First Look program, we have the latest on Cassie Biddles running for the third ward in a city council. Go, Cassie, go. There's obviously World Cup news and not the stuff that you think. There's gigantic Taylor Swift news, and we have that in news and traffic and weather. It's all happening 6 to 9 a.m. right here at News Talk 96.1 and AM 1230 KERN.
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0: Is that close? No. 8425-3761. Thank Bonham Shaw for joining us. Good kid. Great kid. I'm telling you. You're going to see this kid on the weekends. You're going to see him play. I think he's going to get on the Corn Ferry Tour. I think he's going to qualify for Corn Ferry. I think he's going to win once or twice in the Corn Ferry. Then he gets on the Challenger. I think he's going to win a couple times in the Challenger. And then we'll see him on network television. He's got a great game. He really does. And there are a lot of great players up at BCC. But I think Manav is just different. He's just, you know, you remember him chipping in on the final hole to win the BC Open a couple of years ago. And like I said, just go to Facebook, go to my Facebook, go to Paul Guerra, Patty Guerra, Jim Scott, everybody posted. In fact, when I played Sunday up there, Saturday, and they were showing it in the bar. Guys were showing each other his final putt. It was about a 20-footer, and he made it. It just kind of looked like, now I make a putt. And they just smiled and tipped his hat. And a lot of folks from BCC traveled to New York to see him. A lot of the members went up there to go see him. But he's a good kid, as all the pros up at Bakersfield Country Club are, with Jim Park, Jared Kenashita, and Cameron, and all those guys. They're just really, really good kids. And you know what I've always said? I truly believe this. If you grow your child in the game of golf, they have an extra knowledge of how to act, how to behave, etiquette, decorum, because that's golf. And if you don't have decorum and etiquette, you'll be out. You saw what happened to Joaquin Newman, acted like a fool, and they gave him a two-stroke penalty. One of the reasons that nobody likes Wyndham Clark is because a couple of years ago he tore up a locker in the locker room. It wasn't even on the course. Just acted crazy. There is a definite level of etiquette and decorum. And the fact that you have to be honest, that there are a lot of times that you're by yourself and the players can't see you, and you could move the ball if you wanted to, or you could claim that you made four when you made five, and people have to believe you. So there is an honesty factor. You have to be true to yourself, or if you're not being true to the game. And it's the only game that I can think of where you literally call penalties on yourself. And you don't even have to know golf to know that. If you watched what's the Matt Damon movie, Bagger Vance, where he's about to hit the shot and the ball oscillates, and if the ball moves while you're addressing it, even if you don't touch it, but you're addressing the ball, like I'm about to hit this shot and my ball rolls over, that's a penalty. And you got to call it on yourself. That's another reason why nobody likes Patrick Reed, the kid from Georgia, because we've caught him on more than one occasion cheating, where he was in a bunker and he was taking his club back and his club graced the sand. That's a penalty. It wasn't intentional. He wasn't trying to improve his lie or anything. But if you, Vijay Singh, it happened to Vijay Singh once, where he got lazy and he just happened to be leaning on his club in a bunker. Penalty. Your club, if you're in a bunker, your club cannot touch that sand until you hit the ball. And if it does, if you just happen to rest, if you're getting ready for the shot and you look down and you accidentally rest your club in the sand, penalty, penalty. So you grow up, if you grow up in the game as a youngster, with a sense of honesty and etiquette and decorum. And I'm telling you, of my friends, kids who played golf, they all have that sense. You have to have an attire, you know. You got to, you know, Bakersfield Country Club. Jim Park will call you aside and say, "Tuck in your shirt, please. This is a country club." You know what I'm saying? But you're going to see Manav Shaw on television one day. I guarantee it. Quick timeout. We head into the final hour of the broadcast. 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
4: This hour from Town Hall, I'm John Scott. Secretary of State Marco Rubio says the State Department and Pentagon will work together
5: to provide humanitarian aid to the people affected by dual earthquakes in Venezuela.
6: We've already stood up our disaster response teams at the Department of State and our humanitarian efforts. It's something we did very well in Jamaica after that storm, and it's something we're really prepared to do now. So I've already spoken to Secretary Hegseth. The Department of War is going to have to play a big logistical role here because they have the ability to land in challenging places.
5: The death toll at 188, which is expected to rise. Florida Governor Ron DeSantis says Alligator Alcatraz closing.
7: The quickly built tent detention center, built in the Florida swamps, processed about 21,000 people. Federal officials say they no longer need the extra capacity because they now have more permanent facilities.
8: So, but it served its purpose for the time. You know, now that they have resources, it is the federal government's responsibility to be able to process these folks, right? We stepped up because there was a gap.
7: Immigration advocates criticized the center for unsafe and inhumane conditions. Detainees reported issues like poor access to lawyers, unsanitary conditions, and insect infestations. I'm Lisa Dwyer.
5: A top official at the National Park Service says a liner along the bottom of the Lincoln Memorial reflecting pool was cut with a sharp knife or razor this month, causing damage to the foam sealant installed as part of the $16 million rehabilitation project. The Supreme Court has struck down a Hawaii law requiring people to get permission to carry guns into places such as stores and hotels. That decision is the High Court's latest ruling backing Second Amendment rights. President Trump's administration opposed the law. More on these stories from Town Hall.